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1: Former NFL quarterback Matt Hasselbeck has taken part in a study at Boston University that's looking for ways to diagnose chronic traumatic encephalopathy in living individuals. The degenerative brain disease linked to head trauma can so far only be diagnosed after death. Hasselbeck says he hopes his involvement will help researchers in finding ways to diagnose CTE accurately. The newest inflation report came in line with what analysts were expecting.
2: Prices for all items rose last month 3.4% compared to a year ago, a slight slowdown from the previous year-to-year figure. While the numbers mean that Fed managers are unlikely to lower interest rates at their next meeting, they're almost certain not to raise them either. The stock market has responded with a minor rally.
1: That's ABC's Jim Ryan. Time is running out to get a Powerball ticket before tonight's drawing, the jackpot a whopping $1 billion.
3: The lump sum payout of that huge jackpot is $433 million. That could buy more than 118 million Grande cups of Starbucks coffee or nearly 394,000 new iPhones. Or you could invest in 36 million packs of Pokemon cards. Of course, you'd have to pay taxes first. And a reminder, your odds of winning the big jackpot are just one in more than 292 million. Rena Roy, ABC News, New York.
1: Google unveiled its latest lineup of Pixel phones. Slimmer cameras include more powerful zoom and artificial intelligence features. Dave Packer, ABC News.
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9: Okay, it's hour number two of a Wednesday edition of the Ron Potesta Show on the Talk of Akron, WNIR 100 FM. Poll question for tonight, should ICE allow officers to wear electric shock gloves? 66% of you are saying yes. 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While you're there, partake in the sports poll, why don't ya? Any hopes for the Guardians to make the playoffs? 78% of you are saying no. Well, the way they're playing, you're probably right, although I got to be honest, this is by far and away the worst schedule of all the contenders. The worst schedule. If the Guardians don't make the playoffs this year, shame on them. because they have by far and away the easiest schedule from here on out. By the way, they're up 4-3 in the bottom of the fifth inning. Joe Adell with a two-run dinger in the top of the fifth inning. Adell has been playing really, really good baseball since the Guardians acquired him from the Los Angeles Angels. We are also talking tonight about the billion-dollar Powerball. Powerball is going off at about 11 o'clock tonight. The jackpot is $1 billion. Now, if you decide to take the cash value, the cash value option is $433.1 million, and then you have to pay anywhere from 35 to 37% tax, which will probably knock your grand total winnings down to $270 million. I ain't sneezing over $270 million. Are you kidding me? I'd take that in a heartbeat. I'm not going to moan and groan. You went from $1 billion to $270 million? I ain't going to moan and groan about that. I'll take the $270 million. Thank you very much. First phone call to my financial advisor. Second phone call to my cardiologist to make damn sure these stents work, because I sure as hell do not want to die while I am with all this money. And the third phone call I make is probably to a lawyer to put a will together. Because you never know. Boy, that's dark. You're on the Ron Potesta Show. What's going on?
10: Oh, hey, Ron. I was interested in the ice thing, but just as you were talking about the time value of money, if you think about, I have my grandfather's old stamp collection, and during, in between World War One and World War Two in Germany, they had a hyperinflation that was so bad that a pfennig, you know, a pfennig was their penny, and a mark was their dollar, right?
9: Yeah.
10: So I've got some of his stamps that showed that they were paying like hundreds and hundreds of marks, and then thousands of marks, and then millions of marks, and then actually I think it finally topped out at about 6 billion marks. What used to be a penny stamp turned into 6 billion marks.
9: Oof.
10: And that all happened within about 6 months or a year.
9: Yeah.
10: And so when you start thinking about it, 1 billion becomes 200 million versus the, you remember the big, beautiful bill, and you were talking about the average person is being taxed at 37%.
9: Yeah.
10: Well, the super rich are being taxed at 7%.
9: Uh-huh.
10: Seven percent.
9: Yeah, because they haven't closed, they haven't closed the loopholes.
10: Well, that's what, of course they did. That's what the big, beautiful bill was. The big, beautiful bill was to make sure they locked in the super rich at that cheap, cheap, cheap rate, and that the average taxpayers are locked in at 37.
9: Yeah.
10: So
9: they didn't close them. They kept them open and guaranteed that they would be open. That's what that was all about.
10: Yeah, yeah. Big and ugly. So,
9: oh, absolutely.
10: I call it big, beautiful.
9: Yeah. Yeah, but if you have the money, you know, God bless you if you have the money.
10: Now, to ICE, I used to study personal injury lawsuits. And when you think about having gloves that'll make you twitch, and as soon as you twitch, that seems like you're trying to escape, and they can crack your head for that.
9: Mm-hmm.
10: So the simple the simple math of you have some gloves that don't look like they're a taser. They look like a pair of gloves. As soon as they touch somebody, they'll naturally twitch.
9: Yep.
10: They'll jerk away. What are you going to do when you get electrocuted? You're going to spasm.
9: Yeah.
10: And then, bam, all of a sudden these masked thugs get their chance to wail away at you. So I'm just thinking of the lawsuits that are going to come out of the U.S. taxpayers.
9: Yeah, you're assuming an awful lot there. You're assuming an awful lot there.
10: What are the odds that you're going to twitch when you get hit?
9: No, you're assuming that someone's going to take out something and wail away at someone because they twitched. I mean, I think it's understood if the guy gets an electric shock, he's going to twitch. That's not going to be code for them to beat the snot out of someone. I mean, all they need to do is put cuffs on him, and the end of the story. Now, you know, if that leads to something else, then, yeah, that'll lead to all kinds of lawsuits. There's no two ways about that. I would think that nobody would be that stupid.
10: Well, the manufacturer, for example, pepper spray. I remember 20 years ago, over 20 years ago, when pepper spray first came out and there were lawsuits about it, and I was studying those lawsuits, the manufacturer said that you should never have it within 20 inches. You shouldn't spray it within 20 inches of their face. You shouldn't be a foot away. You shouldn't be 6 inches away. You should have it 20 inches away, a foot and a half, basically.
9: Yeah.
10: And the manufacturer said that. Then all of a sudden, the University of California started putting them on Q-tips and smearing them into their eyes. And the manufacturer didn't fight it. And so all of a sudden, the camel's nose was under the tent, and they started taking friggin' gallons of it, spraying it into crowds. And directly hosing people in the face with it. So, like I was saying, somebody has some electric gloves. You can't tell they're electric gloves till they hit you.
9: No, of course.
10: And so you're saying they're going to put you in cuffs. Well, are they going to grab you by the arm with the same glove to put you in cuffs?
9: Well,
10: or is it going to be a person without those gloves?
9: I'm going to assume it's going to be someone without the gloves that's going to put them in cuffs. Or her in cuffs.
10: So you're making there. It's like a bureaucracy to have a simple arrest, and when you look at the Constitution that says that you're innocent until proven guilty, and then all of a sudden some
9: the innocent until proven guilty thing doesn't work when you're in an officer's face and precluding him from doing his or her job. Let's be honest about something.
10: You're talking about every immigrant is being rounded up.
9: Well, I'm talking about if you're using this, I'm not talking about using it on every single immigrant. I'm talking about using it on an immigrant that is giving the officer or impeding the officer's ability to do his or her job. Far as I'm concerned, if a person is impeding an officer to do his or her job, yeah, you should be put in cuffs. No two ways about it.
10: I'll wrap up with when you're saying do their job. Now, you remember when Kristi Noem was in charge, she had a 47-day training. Not 60 days, not 9 months. There was only 47-day training, and that was because Trump was a 47th president. They said that many
9: times. Yeah, I know.
10: And they did not give them constitutional law training.
9: Mm-hmm.
10: And that's the important part for a police officer, for an officer of the law.
9: No, I get that.
10: And so, they intentionally undertrained them, and then they start handing out weapons that create lawsuits.
9: Okay, let me ask you a question, an honest question. If somebody is precluding or preventing an officer from doing his or her job, should there be consequences to that person?
10: To the officer?
9: No, to the person who is preventing the officer from doing his or her job.
10: Well, that gets into whether or not they were.
9: No, there's no well to that. It's a yes. There are consequences to that. I am so freaking tired of people that are just going to be flippant about the police officers. There's no well. No. Don't get in the officer's way. Period. That's one of the reasons why these guys are getting the gloves. Now, do I like the fact that these guys have gloves on their hands? Not necessarily. It depends on the temperament of the officer. The guy that beat the snot out of someone in Maine. I don't want him anywhere near those electric shock gloves. That guy was a douche canoe that should have never been on the ice force. He should have been thrown into jail. He should be in handcuffs. That's not an officer of the law. That's just some a-hole who was way over and way out of bounds as far as his duty goes. But an honest cop that's doing his or her job, and you may not like the fact that these guys are ICE, and you may not like the fact that they're rounding up immigrants. Listen, I've talked about the immigrants. I've talked about the illegal immigrants. I have no problem with an illegal immigrant staying here if the illegal immigrant has done his or her job in terms of getting a job, assimilating into this country, and learning to speak our language. I have no problem with that person staying here. But if this person has a record, get him or her the hell out. No two ways about it. Get him out. And if you're preventing this officer from doing his or her job, you should be in handcuffs too. This isn't a, no. This is a get the hell out of the way and let this person do their job. They're law enforcement. Respect it. Having said that, as I said before, if law enforcement does something incredibly stupid, yes, I'm looking at the dumbass from Maine that did what he did. Yeah, that dumbass should be in handcuffs too. No question. You're on the Ron Podesta Show. What's going on?
11: Hey, Ron. How you doing?
9: Good.
11: Hey, my view on these gloves, in a perfect world, I would say absolutely, because all the law enforcement members would be professional and humane in their use of them. And I do believe that 99% of traditional law enforcement officers are professional and humane. Unfortunately, I think that number drops significantly with the newer, not all the ICE recruits, but the newer ones. That's the impression I'm getting lately.
9: If you've got some guys that have poor temperament, then they have no business being in law enforcement.
11: I didn't hear about this case in Maine. Is this recent?
9: It's the one where he arrested someone, but then went way, way, way over the top.
11: An immigrant or a protester?
9: An immigrant. Now he wailed on an immigrant. And it wasn't even the person they were supposed to be getting. That's the worst thing.
11: Yeah. Now my views on that, as you know, they're very similar to yours. And if ICE is professional, I have no problem with them doing their jobs. I have no problem with them wearing masks. But as far as the masks go, they should be official issue uniform masks, not their own mask of their choosing. Not a mask with skull teeth on it, like I saw a picture of one ICE member, wearing. Assuming that was a real photo and not AI, created, which is, I guess, is possible.
9: Yeah.
11: But they have to be professional. They have to act professional, look professional, speak professional, be humane, civil, even courteous if they can, and go after only, if not the worst of the worst, then at least the worst. Not just a common immigrant, who overstayed their visa or something like that. I think they've been going too far.
9: Yeah.
11: And I think Trump's version of ICE is less professional than law enforcement in general. That's the concern I have with it.
9: Yeah, it's unrealistic. We don't even know the arbitrary number. A lot of people have been throwing out 15 million. Some people throw out 20 million. Other people, we don't even know the exact number. So let's figure on this. How about instead of if we think that you're an immigrant, we're going to put you in cuffs. If we think you're an illegal immigrant. No. How about this? How about you guys figure out which one of these people has a rap sheet and then nail them? Absolutely nail them and throw their ass out of this country.
11: And if they do that for a couple years, then they can reevaluate.
9: Exactly. Get rid of

0: rest of the immigrants that came here illegally.
1: Yeah, and just a thought, if they were to do that, then they could issue notice to all the other immigrants. You have, you know, until this date to, you know, register on this list, show up for court. Then you have until this date to learn, you know, some reasonable degree of English so that the rest of us aren't confused when we're trying to communicate with you.
0: Yeah, exactly. I mean, in a perfect world, you know, I hate to say this, you know, and again, I'll go back to my baseball days. In a perfect world, when I was in the Dodger organization, one of the coolest things the Dodgers used to do, you know, they had all kinds of Dominicans, Venezuelans, Colombians, the people from the Far East, and they would all congregate in one of the conference rooms. And these kids would learn how to speak English every single night. They had a one-hour class in English.
1: Good.
0: Yeah, and that's, you know what? If my part of my tax dollars went to having some of these kids then and some of these people that have come into this country legally or otherwise that don't have a rap sheet and they're looking to speak the language, I have no problem paying pennies on the paycheck to make sure that happens. I got no problem.
1: That's a nice green flag. If an immigrant is actually trying to learn English, that's a pretty nice green flag.
0: Absolutely, it is.
1: Getting a job. We have to remember these people are human beings, you know, with kids. And it's really easy for us to say that the issue is so simple and they should all be kicked out when we're living on the much more prosperous side of the border. I mean, if our country fell apart and we had a hard time getting through, you know, a week without, you know, going hungry at some point or wondering if we were going to be, you know, in trouble with, you know, a drug dealer or something like that, a lot of us would be looking to the northern border.
0: Yeah, I think a lot of us have no idea what life is like in a foreign country where, you know, people are, and again, I'm certainly not going to make this, you know, a Hallmark card, but I don't think it takes a genius to figure out, hey, a lot of these people are trying to make a better life for their family. And if you can get out of Haiti, if you can get out of Venezuela, if you can get out of Colombia, if you can get out of the Dominican, if you can get out of Mexico, Cuba, pick your crappy country here and come into America, you know what? If you haven't been a menace to society, come on in. And let's give you an opportunity to learn the language like we did with the immigrants that came in Eastern and Western Europe in the turn of the century.
1: Just since we're on the subject, I have a question. Have you ever had an ICE officer call your show?
0: No.
1: That would be interesting.
0: It would be, because I'd have a lot of questions. Now, the first and foremost would be, how often do you put your body armor on? How often do you put your camera on? Because that bad boy should be on every single minute of every single day.
1: Yeah, and what was their training like?
0: Yeah, what was their training like? Do you believe that you should wear your own gear instead of having a mask that, you know, is uniform? Shouldn't you all be looking the same instead of your masks being so different? I would have all kinds of questions.
1: Maybe one will call in.
0: You know. I'd love to have the conversation. And again, these people, I give them all kinds of credit. They're going into situations where they're clearly the least popular person, and people are giving them a horrible time. And yeah, it sucks. We should be treating our police officers, ICE included, a whole lot better than what we do.
1: Yeah, we have to respect that. We have to respect them. I agree.
0: And that's a two-way street as well. I mean, the police officers and ICE have to respect the people just as the people respect the police officers and ICE.

0: And protesters, I have no problem with them, but they have to stay on the sidewalk.
1: Yeah, exactly. And thanks for the call. I appreciate it. If a protester is impeding the officer's ability to work, I got no problems with what happens to that poor protester. Cracked in the head and put in cuffs, I got no problem with that. You got to give the officer his or her space to do his or her job. Otherwise, it's the F around and find out. I got no sympathy for people that do that. None. Now, having said that, no, they shouldn't be killed.
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1: Right, here's your weather forecast for tonight. Increasing clouds with showers arriving overnight. We'll have a low near 65 degrees. Tomorrow, cloudy skies early, followed by partial clearing. There is a chance of a stray shower or thunderstorm. We'll have a high tomorrow of 80. Cloudy skies early tomorrow night, followed by partial clearing with a low of 63. And then on Friday, we'll have considerable cloudiness with a high near 80. It is 68 degrees under mostly cloudy skies at the Talk of Akron, WNIR 100 FM. Your poll question for tonight, should ICE allow officers to wear electric shock gloves? 65% of you are saying yes. 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While you're there, do take part in our sports poll question. Will any hope for the Guardians to make the playoffs? Any hope for the Guardians to make the playoffs? 78% of you are saying absolutely not. 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I still think the Guardians have a shot, mainly because their schedule is a piece of cake between now and the end of the season. And if they can get all the ingredients that they've picked up in deals, if they can get all those ingredients to work, maybe, just maybe, they can sneak into the postseason. I've pretty much lost hope on the Pirates. They're getting their ass kicked again tonight. The Marlins beating the Pirates 6-2 in the top of the sixth inning. Unbelievable. And as far as I'm concerned, their manager might be a nice guy. He's drowning right now. He's absolutely drowning. He is so far over his head, it's not even funny. And yes, I know they've had all kinds of injuries, but all the dumb decisions that he's made, he is so far over his head. You're on the Ron Potesta Show. What's going on?
6: Ron, if the Guardians could get some electric shock gloves, maybe they'd hit more home runs.
1: If Joe Odell can get some shock gloves, maybe, just maybe, he'd go on a tear. Who knows? I'll tell you what, that kid is having a really, really good start in a Guardians uniform.
6: Yeah, and the asylum laws say that if you fear for your life is in danger because of war in your country or whatever, that you can seek political asylum, but it doesn't mean you can come from the other side of the world and come to the United States. It means you go to the next bordering country.
1: Yeah, there's a lot of inconsistencies with the seeking of an asylum, and And here's the thing that people really haven't heard much about. As of about 3 years ago, we were anywhere from 9 to 12 years deep in asylum cases, where every single day, federal judges assigned to those that are trying to seek asylum into this country, every single day, they were packed with asylum seekers. And last I heard, it was like 3 or 4 years ago, we were like 9 to 12 years packed up with asylum people wanting to seek asylum. And at some point, you know, when I hear this and I hear people sitting back and saying, you know, we want to claim asylum. Okay, one of two things has to happen. Number one, hire more judges, federal judges, to hear these cases. Or number two, close the borders. Do not allow any more people to seek asylum until we have caught up with all of our cases.
6: I wish somebody would have told Joe Biden that.
1: It's, you know, it was common knowledge 3 and 4 years ago to anyone that wanted to look it up. And again, that's where, I hate to say this, but this is where immigration, and it goes with both parties. I think this is where it's completely broken in Washington. Yeah, we've got books on the table right now. We have laws on the table right now as it pertains to immigration. But nobody's using them. They're making up crap as we go along. I mean, that's why I want both parties to come together and say, okay, give me a realistic immigration policy, and included in that realistic immigration policy is what are we going to do with the people that are in this country, legally or otherwise, that haven't done anything wrong. What are we going to do with these people? It's obvious what we want to do to the people that have a record. And that to me should be ICE's job. Get every single person that has a record or bad intentions, get them out. I got no problems with those people. And start with them first. I don't want to start taking out people. Oh, you came here illegally. Well, do they have a record? Do they have bad intentions? If not, leave them. Go after the people that have the bad intentions. Those are the people I want kicked out of this country first and foremost.
6: Yeah, they actually are. But if they find other illegals amongst the really bad guys, they can pick them up too and have them deported.
1: Yeah, but
6: I have no problem with that.
1: Yeah, but if they have a job here and they're doing well here and they haven't caused any problems here, I don't want them to leave. At least not yet. I want the bad guys gone first.
6: Yeah, but you know, AOC said just what you're saying. That she said, well, they broke no laws or anything, but they broke the laws coming in.
1: Well,
6: yeah.
1: They
6: leave and then come in the right way.
1: Yeah. I get that. I understand that, but they're not the priority right now. The priority is getting rid of the bad actors. That to me, that if President Trump were to sit back and tell ICE right now, your job is to go after the bad actors, the people that already have a record, the people that have done some horrendous things in their country, those are the people that you're going after. Get them out.
6: They went after all them truck drivers that California gave, you know, what, 100,000 or more CDL licenses to these people and sent them out all over the country.
1: Yeah, that's, you know, I mean, Lord knows we've got plenty of truck drivers in this country. You mean to tell me that you're going to send out these people? And I've got no problem if they're truck drivers and they understand English. Okay. The problem is Oh, they might be truck drivers, but they don't know boo about our language. In what world do you think it's okay to hire someone that doesn't know squat about the English language?
6: Yeah, and they can't read the road sign.
1: Exactly.
6: Especially you're going down a highway, and it says right lane ends in 1 mile, and then it says 1/2 mile it ends. These guys, you could tell they can't read English because until they see that peril right at the very end when they're going to crash into the cones and the construction vehicles, then they put on their blinker and want to get over.
1: Yeah, no,
6: they can't read signs.
1: Yeah, you got to learn the language. I mean, I'm sorry. Okay, this is going to be the person who's been in America his entire life. I don't want to see signs in two different languages. Okay, this isn't Quebec in Canada where half the people are French and half the people are English. Okay, I understand in Quebec you do that because you've got just as many French people in that province as you do the English-speaking people. So, again, that's no problem. In this country, the overwhelming majority of us speak English. And if you're coming into this country and you want to be a productive citizen, you need to speak English. So for that reason alone, there's no way in hell that I would be hiring an immigrant who doesn't know the language to get behind the wheel of a truck. That's the dumbest thing I've ever heard.
6: Yeah, you know, after 9/11, they were really paranoid about truck drivers because they could drive them into buildings and kill all kinds of people.
1: Absolutely.
6: And then all of a sudden, when Biden gets in there, he gives CDLs to all these people. I mean, what, 10, 20 million people came in? How many terrorist cells came in?
1: Well, I don't know. I mean, we haven't had any yet, knock on wood, you know.
6: That we know of.
1: Well, yeah, I mean.
6: People down all the time.
1: Yeah, it's.
6: That we don't know of.
1: Yeah, exactly. I mean, they haven't been called to do anything yet. We'll put it that way.
6: Well, they probably tried, but the FBI took them out.
1: Yeah, well, I mean, and again, if they took them out, then, you know, there's more people out of the country then. So, you know, that's always good.
6: That's what the FBI says. They say, we take out more terror cells than you'll ever know about. You only know about the ones that succeed spectacularly, but they take out these terror cells all the time all across this country.
1: Well, yeah, I mean, it's, you know, the one a few years ago in Cleveland, and I can't remember, it wasn't over the 4th of July, and it wasn't the Republican, National Convention in 16, but it was somewhere around that time, the FBI foiled a plot to basically destroy a good part of the downtown section of Cleveland. It was supposed to be a spectacular terrorism attack that was thwarted by the FBI.
6: Yeah.
1: I can't remember the details of it, but it was a while ago.
6: Yeah, and they were going to put cyanide into the Canton water system.
1: Yeah, there's no two ways about it, and thanks for the call. I appreciate it. There are no two ways about it. I mean, we've got people in here that have done some or planned on doing some pretty screwed up things. And again, a lot of this is on Biden. Yeah. A lot of this is on the former president. Absolutely. ICE's job, as far as I'm concerned, take out those that already have a past. I don't want them here. If you got bad intentions or you have a previous record in another country, no, I don't want you here. Sorry. But those that are here, and you've assimilated into this country quite well, you have a job, you're doing everything right, I don't want anybody to touch those people, at least not yet. I want the bad eggs gone first. And then in the meantime, through all of this, I'd like to see Congress get together. And it probably won't be until January, because now we have elections in less than 3 months. But sometime in January, when the new House and the new Senate get together, hopefully the first thing on their agenda is, let's come up with a comprehensive immigration plan that is going to make sense for everybody. You're on the Ron Potesta Show. What's going on?
7: Hi, Ron.
1: What's up?
7: You're probably not going to like what I'm going to say.
1: No, hit me.
7: Over 77 million of us voted for mass deportation, okay? I agree with you. Get the worst of the worst out first. President Trump was right. They sent us the worst of their worst. They emptied their prisons. They emptied their insane asylums. And we got some really bad people here. And they've killed over 13,000 Americans, men, women, and children. They committed a crime when they came across the border illegally. And I'm sorry for the way I feel. I want every one of them gone, because it's a slap in the face to every victim's family in this country to let them stay.
1: Mm-hmm.
7: And that's how I feel.
1: Okay.
7: I can't help it.
1: No, that's fine.
7: You know, I want them gone. And, you know, they did send us the worst of the worst. Some of them people are terrible, terrible people. And you're right. They should go first. But the rest of them should follow. And if they want to come into this country, come in legally.
1: Okay.
7: And they're right. They should fix our immigration system. It has to be fixed, because it's a mess right now.
1: It is. It absolutely is.
7: Yes, it is. I agree with you 100% on that. And I agree with you getting the bad ones out first. But, you know, they need to go. Get them out. If they want to come here legally, do it the right way, and speak English.
1: Okay. Now let me ask you something. If somebody comes into this country and they're unable to speak the language, are you okay with programs that are going to allow these people an opportunity to learn the language?
7: I'm fine with that, as long as they come in legally.
1: Okay.
7: As long as they're legally coming in and want to learn our language, yeah, they got to be taught. They, you know, they're from another country. A lot of them don't know our language. But most of the Spanish-speaking people in our country can speak English. They can speak Spanish and English.
1: Yeah, and that makes them a really, really good prospect for some fascinating work.
7: Yeah, I mean, you know, there's ways to do this, and they have to learn the language. And if they don't know the language when they come in legally, then we will teach them. You know, they have mm-hmm. to be taught. You know, then give them a chance. I'll give them every chance in the world, as long as they're coming in legally. But I want these people gone.
1: All right.
7: I feel so sorry for the victims' families, because
1: mm-hmm.
7: this is a slap in the face to them.
1: Well, I feel just as sorry for those that have been murdered in this country by anybody,
7: yeah,
1: illegal or otherwise.
7: Exactly. But, you know, so many people would still be alive had they not opened our borders.
1: Mm-hmm.
7: They invited the whole world in.
1: Well, he didn't. I mean, not the whole world, but it seems like that. Yeah.
7: Yeah, it does.
1: It seems like that. That's for sure. Hey, thanks for the call. I appreciate it.
7: You're welcome.
1: All right. 330-673-1234. You're on the Ron Potesta Show. What's going on?
8: That caller's 1,000% right, and I agree with him. And because of people like you who voted for Biden because you're blind and a libtard, you cause those borders to be.
1: Yeah, open. Yeah, I'm a libtard. You're an idiot. You're an absolute buffoon. And you hang up on me. Oh, there's a surprise. Dumbass. You're on the Ron Potesta Show. What's going on?
9: Hey, Ron. How you doing
1: tonight? I'm good.
9: All right. Only 2 points I want to make. First of all, as far as the truck drivers that can't read the signs, remember, we're one of the only countries that still use the imperialistic measurement system as far as inches, feet, yards, and miles.
1: Yeah.
9: So they have no concept that, you know, everybody else uses kilometers.
1: No, I get that, and we tried doing that in 1976, and it failed miserably.
9: Exactly. Well, I'm 62 years old, and I remember when they tried to teach us how to do that.
1: Trust me, I was in fifth. I think we were in the same grade when they tried doing that, and they tried pushing centimeters, millimeters, and what was the other one? It doesn't even matter.
9: Trying to sell gasoline by liters.
1: Yeah. I was like, get out of here with this crap.
9: Miserably.
1: Yeah, it's just, you know, we have our way of doing things, period. It's, you know, we're different than the other countries.
9: Yeah, and we get made fun of because you're still using that, really? Well, you know what's tough? Yeah, we're still using it. That's the way we are. Anyway, my second point, and this has been something that maybe it's a Friday gripe. There is a oil company or oil change company, no name, that is advertising that when the oil light in your car comes on, that means you need an oil change. If the oil light in your car comes on, shut your car off, pull it off the road, and call it tow truck. That is the most insane thing that I've ever seen as advertised.
1: No, I know. I cringe every time I see that. I'm like, really? Am I on candid camera here? What is this?
9: I've worked in automotive for 20 years, and they're trying to teach people, and it scares me. That, okay, my oil light comes on and I need to get an oil change. No! Shut your car off! It means it has no oil pressure! You're about to blow the engine up to be... anyway. All right, man. That's all I got for you then.
1: You just made my day with that. Oh, that's phenomenal. And there are companies that say that. That's just nuts. I mean, and look, in the newer cars, you know, I got a 2016. All I got to do is, how much oil life do I have? Oh, I got 40-some-odd%. Okay, well, when it gets down to about 20%, that's when I'll get my oil changed. But normally, I go 5,000 miles. So for me, it's about a month and a half. Somewhere in that vicinity. About every month and a half, I get my oil changed. Okay. No problem. I mean, when you go to a place, they give you a freaking sticker. All you gotta do is look at the sticker. Oh, hey, I'm closing in on the mileage. I don't need to have this oil thing blinking. That's not telling me that I need an oil change. That's telling me that there ain't no oil and I'm about to blow my engine up. Somebody seriously screwed up when they made that commercial.
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0: 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Guardians leading the Tigers in the bottom of the seventh inning. 6-3. Guardians leading the Tigers now 6-3 in the bottom half of inning number seven. All right, let's get back at it. You're on the Ron Potesta Show. What's going on? That's you. What's up?
1: Oh, hey.
0: Yes, sir.
1: You got the city of Barberton in the news again.
0: All righty. What'd they do this time?
1: They're all just sitting back with a big grin on their face because the prosecutor is trying to get involved now. And when he pulls up public records, everything's just a black page.
0: Public records of what?
1: Bill Judge.
0: Okay.
1: And why he resigned. They want to know why. Channel 5 News covered it today.
0: Yeah.
1: And, I mean, it's just a disgrace in the city of Barberton for what's going on. I mean, because, you know, it's always been such a close-knit community. And then now you got, and I'm going to say it, I think the city needs to do a clean sweep and get rid of all the city council. They can keep the judges and the prosecutor. But they need to get rid of all that. They're just withholding information. You know, I'm going to start pressing issues tomorrow, where I think city council needs to be held in contempt for withholding information to a prosecutor's investigation.
0: Mm-hmm.
1: I mean, it's just bullcrap, man. It's just bullcrap out of the city of Barberton.
0: Well, they said they were going to push the envelope when the mayor retired, or when the mayor resigned, excuse me. And, you know, if they don't have the goods on the mayor, what are you going to do?
1: Well, somebody has goods on the mayor because he resigned because of it.
0: Well, he resigned. You're assuming that somebody has the goods on him.
1: They said they had it.
0: Okay, well, if
1: the council said they had it. It's in black and white print.
0: Okay, if they have it, produce it.
1: They won't.
0: Well, either they won't or they actually don't have it.
1: Because they're all going to be involved, every one of them. They're all useless, man. I've been in this community for 70 years, dude. And everybody down there at Town Hall right now is useless as useless can be. And I think they're all afraid of each other. You know, it's like a big, I don't know how to describe it anymore.
0: Yeah.
1: But being that, you know, I got people on my city council that, you know, I've probably been around to see their parents be born.
0: Mm-hmm.
1: You know, they're just so young and inexperienced and don't know what the heck they're doing. And they all got caught up in something, man. Every one of them. Because here's the thing. Whatever happened to the oath they took, the honesty, whatever happened to that. But now it's okay for the city of Barberton, city council, to say, well, we're just going to sweep it away. No, you made a professional person, Bill Judge. I mean, I'm going to say professional person because he was in a professional position. He resigned. Something happened. You know, there's no city services getting done in the city of Barberton. You can't reach nobody at City Hall. Where is everybody?
0: Mm-hmm.
1: Is anybody out there from Barberton hearing me? Can you call and tell me? No, and I do not need an interpreter, and press 1 for English. Thank you, Rob. I'm fired up, man.
0: Well, what you ought to do is run for council. I mean, you're not too old. You know.
1: Well, I always thought that voting was the best way to go, but you can't no more.
0: Oh, I don't know about that. Listen.
1: Yeah, I am right.
0: Listen, it's don't knock the voting. You know, it's the message needs to be heard. You know, if enough people hear a message, whether it's clear or something that they particularly want to hear, somebody's going to get elected. You know, God forbid that, you know, you hit someone with 100% stone cold facts because, well, a couple of things. Number one, nobody wants to hear 100% stone cold facts because that means that they may not be right 100% of the time. And after all, being right these days is more important. And that's what's wrong with society. It's 9 o'clock, WNIR, Kent Akron, ABC News, is right now.
2: From ABC News, I'm Dave Packard. The death toll from the devastating earthquake in Colombia has risen past 265. Hundreds still missing, and rescuers are also finding stories of survival. ABC's Faith Abube.
3: A face staring back from the rubble 29 hours after that devastating earthquake rocked Colombia.
4: La puerta encima mio.
3: Rescuers found that woman alive in the flattened ruins of an apartment building in Cali, Colombia. Rescuers giving her water. Cheers erupting as crews carefully pulled her out.
2: Here at home, the death toll from this week's devastating storms in Indiana could climb, say authorities, who confirmed a 4-year-old boy was killed when a tree toppled on his home Tuesday. Gary Mayor Eddie Melton says officials are hard at work on cleanup.
5: Trees uprooted, roadways blocked, significant power outages, but public safety has been working around the clock, just like many other communities throughout Northwest Indiana.
2: Deputies in Texas say 2 people are dead after U.S. Army Apache helicopter crash, a fiery debris field near Fort Hood about an hour north of Houston. In Massachusetts, a 17-year-old boy taken into custody after his mother and 14-year-old brother were found dead in their family home. District Attorney Marion Ryan.
6: This is an unspeakable tragedy. It is an incredibly dark day.
2: Ryan says the investigation so far shown the teen had recently been using ChatGPT to make searches for ideas regarding the killing of his family. A school shooting in the Atlanta suburbs. Police say a 9th grader opening fire shot a fellow student. Houston County Sheriff Matt Moulton says the suspect was taken into custody shortly afterwards near the school.
7: The school threat protocol and our training was followed perfectly today, and fortunately, what could have been a much worse incident was minimized to us only having 1 student injured.
2: The suspect is in custody. You're listening to ABC News.
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2: Attorney General Todd Blanch says 11 people have been indicted in an alleged fraudulent marriage ring where defendants would match Chinese nationals to Americans in a fake marriage.
13: The facilitators of the scheme would then prepare and submit fraudulent green card applications and work with the couples through the immigration process, submitting photographs, opening joint bank accounts, mobile phone accounts, all to obtain green cards to allow them to stay in this country, but that's illegal.
2: Blanch called it a years-long multi-billion-dollar industry. The Crawford County, Arkansas Sheriff's Office says a 14-year-old's been arrested, accused of planning a school shooting. Health insurance premiums could soar next year.
14: The cost of Obamacare plans on the marketplace have gone up 20% since Congress failed to extend subsidies that were put in place during COVID. Now, Bloomberg is reporting that U.S. employers are also bracing for the largest price hike in 15 years. The rising price of prescription drugs, hospital stays, and doctor visits are all contributing factors. As more small businesses drop coverage for their workers, some employees who can't afford what is offered have simply given up on having health insurance at all. Sherry Preston, ABC News.
2: A benefit concert's in the works to help Colombia and Venezuela recover from recent earthquakes. Mark Anthony, Luis Fonsi, Cheyenne, and more will perform at an international benefit concert live stream from Miami on Sunday. Proceeds will benefit several nonprofits. Dave Packer, ABC News.
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0: All righty, it's the final hour of a Wednesday get-together we call the Ron Potesta Show on the Talk of Akron, WNIR 100 FM. 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Poll question for tonight: should ICE allow officers to wear electric shock gloves? 65% of you are saying yes. 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While you're there, do partake in the sports poll question. Any hope for the Guardians to make the playoffs? 77% of you are saying playoffs? Playoffs? In other words, no. 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Guardians leading the Tigers 6-3, batting in the top half of inning number 8. The Pirates getting destroyed tonight in Miami 8-2, bottom of the 8th inning. That team's terrible. Oh, well. We've been talking immigration the last hour. We've also been talking ICE and the officers getting electric shock gloves. And, of course, tonight is Powerball night, and the Powerball jackpot is at $1 billion. That's billion with a B, as in, oh, boy. $1 billion, a cash value option of $433.1 million, and then you have to pay 35 to 37% of tax, which knocks it down to somewhere in the neighborhood of $270 million, assuming you're the only one that hits. And I'm good with $270 million. Oh, I can make that work. Like I said, the first phone call I make, financial officer, or the financial advisor. That's the first phone call I make. Second phone call I make is to the cardiologist to make sure that my heart is in good shape, because I sure as hell don't want to die with $270 million. And then the third phone call that I make is a lawyer to throw up a will real quick. And then let the spending begin. You're on the Ron Potesta Show. What's going on? That's you. What's up? Going once. Going twice. You're out of here. You're on the Ron Potesta Show. What's going on?
20: Strike three on that last call.
0: On the outside corner. Indeed. Mr. Football, what would you do with $270 million?
20: Well, here's what I would do. If it was me, and I would get all my relatives, starting with my aunts. There's no aunts and uncles left, so it'll be first cousins. Give them all $1 million.
0: Okay.
20: Tell them, look, here's $1 million. Do what you want with it, but when it runs out, don't call cousin Vinny and say, hey, I ran out. I did bad investments. I gambled it. I did this, I did that. Don't call cousin Benny after I give you this.
0: There you go.
20: Money. That's it. And put it in, first of all, I put it in a trust. And then if I was you, Ronnie, I would call those Croatian girls or those ones on the internet and have those mail order brides come over for you.
0: Hell no, it would be Italian. What are you, nuts?
20: The Italian girls. Yeah, and they only speak a little of the English.
0: Exactly, exactly.
20: You help the situation over there.
0: Yeah, and then every single woman in this country would be like looking at me and going, "Well, wait a second, we're not good enough for you. You got to go back to your home country. What the hell?"
20: That's why you're the buyer and not the seller.
0: That's it, baby.
20: That's it. You got that. You got the green that talks.
0: I would get every single family member and close friend out of debt, first and foremost.
20: That's very generous.
0: Yeah, the first and foremost would be, all right, your credit cards, car loans, back taxes, mortgages, anything that you owe, give it to me. And I'm going to add all this up, and I'm going to give you the exact amount of money that you owe. And then we'll start divvying out real money. But yeah, I would give that first and foremost. I would not give money to siblings, cousins, and family members yet. The first thing that I would do is pay off everything that they owe.
20: There you go.
0: And then we would go into the, here's $1 million, Don't spend it all at once, because you're not getting any more.
20: One of my other things, I'd buy the station and give everybody a $100 a month raise.
0: Oh, there you go. How generous! I like that. I don't think the proud owners are willing to sell this place, but you know.
20: Well, can I use a quote from a famous movie? I'll make them an offer they can't.
0: I want to make him an offer he can't refuse. Now, just make sure that,
20: you hear that, Kaiser. You hear that. We're talking about taking it over. Some people will keep their jobs. Some people will get that, what is it called? The yellow slip.
0: Okay. Yeah,
20: they'll find that in their mailbox. No offense, but.
0: Okay.
20: Move on. Remember, new broom sweeps clean.
0: Yes.
20: Okay, now let's get to the point. The beloved Indians, scoring runs You know, when we need runs, we can't score. When we're up against these, well, you wouldn't call the Tigers a quality team. They're a struggling team like we are. We should beat them, what, 3 out of 5 times all the time?
0: You would think.
20: With our pitching?
0: Yeah, you would think.
20: Our hitting's coming around. We scored how many runs the last couple, 3 games?
0: It's
20: chronometer is up there.
0: Yeah, it's coming along. They've scored 6 runs tonight. So, you know, if you can get back to 500 by game 130, because we're at 120 right now. If you can get to 500 by game 130, that means you get 65 wins, 65 losses. Rip off about 22 wins out of the final 30, and you're looking at 87 victories. That might be enough to win the division. Yeah.
20: To win the division, yeah, and make a dent. You know, you're not going to be one series and done. You're going to, if you're coming on that strong.
0: Well, if you get into the playoffs, and you get into the playoffs riding a hot streak, you should be in pretty good shape to do some damage. You know, a couple of days ago when everyone was talking about how Boston was on this ungodly roll, like they were 30-7 in their last 37 games, I said they peaked too early. And sure enough, Boston's now on a 4-game losing streak. So, you know, they started peaking too early, and now they're now in third place in the division. And in danger of missing out on the playoffs altogether. You never know.
20: You never know. Just like at the track today, the guys are saying, "Oh, this horse hasn't run for a couple." I said, "But look, he's ran against quality horses here. Look at the program. This he second, third, second, second again." I said, "He's going up for a win." Yeah, he's 22-1. I said, that makes no difference, 22-1. He's peaking, just like certain guys peak when they're hitting, right, Ron?
0: That's it.
20: They're peaking. We bet that horse, bing, bang, boom, we'll say $6. We win $184. That's pretty good.
0: Not too shabby.
20: There you go. I sent you the details. When you get time, you could check it out.
0: Yeah, not too shabby. Now, did you do it by himself, or did you do it in a trifecta?
20: We did it in a trifecta box.
0: Oh, there you go.
20: And then we did a super to parlay it, a super and a tri, but it hit them both the same races.
0: Nice.
20: Some people call it luck. Some people go, well, he must know what he knows about football and stuff.
0: If you know how to read horse racing form, you're pretty well versed in it. You can win some bucks, but you know, let's be honest, Lady Luck has to be has to be on your side. I mean, you saw my meltdown of all meltdowns a couple of years ago.
20: I don't need to laugh.
0: When my horse was up 6 lengths. And he was going around the corner, and I still don't even know how this happened. I'm counting the freaking money, and the last thing I see is the jockey flying in the air, and I'm like, what the hell just happened?
20: The cinch broke, or the saddle slip, I remember.
0: Yeah, the saddle, like, split. The jockey goes one way, the saddle goes the other way, and the horse is continuing to run. I'm like, oh, for the love of Pete.
20: That's what I said. There's a little cloud over Ronnie. There's a little black cloud over Ronnie.
0: Oh, you should have heard the mafia members when they were giving me all kinds of grief. They were just riding me something awful. Only you could have something this stupid happen. I said, oh no, I'll give you one better. I was in Daytona on an off day when I was in the Dodger organization, and we were in Daytona, and there was a dog track over by the Daytona Speedway, and we decided to bet on the dogs. All right, you do a 2-lap race. The dog is chasing a mechanical bunny.
20: Speedy. Yeah. Here comes the rabbit.
0: Yeah, and everyone's chasing the mechanical rabbit two times around the track. So I got a dog 7-1, and I'm thinking, okay, I think I got a good feel for this dog. Sure enough, this dog breaks. It's in the clear. It's running around the first lap, no problem. It's on the back stretch, and turning on that last turn, his feet come out from under him, and he does a barrel roll for about 10 yards. I'm looking over, and our pitching coach and hitting coach are on the ground howling at me, going, how the hell did this happen? I was like, okay, that's it. We're going to the racetrack.
20: Usually out in Arizona, the track out there, the dog track, they used to go, I think it was out in Mesa or out that way. But anyhow, they used to, the announcer goes, and here comes Speedy, and that was the rabbit. And you hear all those hounds going, woo, woo, woo, woo.
0: They outlawed that pretty soon after the days that I was up in Daytona. They haven't done dog races in forever. Yeah.
20: What do you think we need, our beloved Indian, Ronnie? What do you think we need right now, the push? Where are we going to get the push from?
0: I think I think everything is there. You just need everyone to come together and just say, okay, it's our time. You got 42 games left, including tonight. Let's say that they can win 30 of them. That's 88 wins. 88 will win the division.
20: Oh, wow.
0: You know, I think the talent is there. I mean, they traded to get some right-handed hitters so they can improve against left-handed pitching. They've got some good starters. They got a decent bullpen. It's time. It's time for this team to gel together and let's see what happens. You know, it's more than I could say for the Pirates right now.
20: Oh, did they take a turn for the worse?
0: It's unbelievable.
20: It seems. I mean, is his girlfriend mad at him? She's not being nice to him. Or
0: he's. I hate to say this, and you know, I'm normally blunt, and this is coming from someone who's overweight. Paul Skeens is fat, and I don't mean phat. I mean he's fat. He's got more rolls than a friggin' bakery. He got more chins than a Chinese phone book. My brother needs to lose some weight in the off season because I honestly think that his weight gain has done an awful lot to his fastball.
20: It's hurting him more than helping him.
0: I saw his rookie year to this year. I'm like, oh my god, Skeens, did you double up on meals? Jesus, you look big.
20: It's not all the weight room, is it?
0: No. I think he needs to. He needs to stop eating the post game spread. Good Lord! But I mean, here's the thing. He's still a good pitcher. The people in Pittsburgh are losing their minds because the guy has an ERA above 3.5. Well, wait a second. The dude had an ERA below two years in a row.
20: Right.
0: I mean, this guy was an all-time great his first 2 years. If you thought he was going to be that way the rest of his career, I don't know what to tell you, you simpleton, spoiled person, you. Of course he's going to have a down year of such. I mean, at least he doesn't have an ERA of 5. These people in Pittsburgh covering the team think that he's a terrible. He isn't terrible.
20: No.
0: He still has an ERA below 4. I mean, he's still striking out over a batter an inning. He's still only giving up a certain batting average. He's not a bad pitcher. It's just he's not doing what he did his first 2 years, which

0: was a Cub, and I was working Double A, and he was rehabbing in Double A, and he and Mia Hamm just got married, and wow. Mia Hamm was with him, but she didn't want to be seen. So everyone was like, well, where do we put her? And I raised my hand up and I said, listen, I said, nobody comes into the broadcast booth, put her there. So I hung out with Mia Hamm all week.
1: Oh,
0: my Lord, was that fun. Oh, she's a beaut. She knows her baseball, and I absolutely loved talking with her because she was just fun. She was telling me stories about how her Italian grandfather got her involved in soccer.
1: Oh.
0: I was like, yeah, that's it. You know, my dad's side of the family was Italian. So we started talking about where our families came from in Italy and whatnot. Oh, what a wonderful person she was.
1: There you go.
0: Yeah.
1: All right, Ronnie, I'll turn the show back over to you. Good
0: All right.
1: To see you.
0: All right, I'll see you, sir. All right. And hopefully no deer. 330-673-1234, the number to call. Toll free outside of Akron. 1-800-669-4100. We're back in a bit.
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0: here's your weather forecast for tonight. Cloudy this evening with showers after midnight. We'll drop back to 65 degrees. For tomorrow, cloudy skies early, then becoming partly cloudy later in the day. A stray shower or thunderstorm is possible. We'll have a high around 80. Tomorrow night, cloudy skies early with partial clearing expected late. We'll have a low of 63. And then on Friday, mostly cloudy skies with a high near 80. It is currently foggy and 66 degrees. 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Should ICE allow officers to wear electric shock gloves? 64% of you are saying yes. 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While you're there, take part in our sports poll question. Any hope for the Guardians to make the playoffs? 77% of you are saying no. 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Guardians on top of the Tigers, 6-4. 6-4, the Guardians on top of the Tigers. They go to the top half of inning number 9. One of the callers that talked about how the illegals have murdered 13,000 people in this country and how everyone should be kicked out. And certainly, I grieve for anybody that's been murdered in this country, whether it's by someone who was undocumented or someone who's been here his or her entire life. There is a comprehensive multi-year study by the Cato Institute analyzing data from the Texas Department of Public Safety, then that found that the homicide conviction rate for undocumented immigrants was significantly lower than that of native-born Americans. For example, the data showed native-born Americans had a homicide conviction rate

0: of 3.2 per 100,000. The undocumented immigrants had a homicide conviction rate of 1.8 per 100,000. So that's interesting that that those numbers are there. There's also rumors circulating that undocumented immigrants are responsible for upwards of 4,000 murders annually in the U.S. That has been thoroughly debunked by independent fact-checkers like Reuters Fact Check due to a lack of evidence or official data supporting such numbers. I don't know if there's 13,000. What I do know is one murder is too many in this country. Whether it is someone who has been here their entire life or someone who is here illegally. One murder is too much in this country. There's an article courtesy of Haley Bemiller out of the Beacon Journal. National Democrats are now firmly believing that they can flip Congressman Max Miller's northeastern Ohio seat. That would be District 7. The Democrat Congressional Campaign Committee is adding Brian Poindexter to its red-to-blue program. The group announced this yesterday. That means that the Democratic Congressional Campaign Committee, or the DCCC, is going to spend more money and resources to boost Poindexter in the race for Ohio's 7th Congressional District. If the National Party is willing to give money, then that means that they truly believe, whether you're Republican or Democrat, if the National Party believes that you have a shot at an incumbent's district or an incumbent's Senate seat, and they're spending money on the candidate's behalf, pretty much tells me that we're about to see a really, really, really close election. And look, Max Miller, he had everybody and their brother asking him to drop out. And to Max Miller's credit, he said, no, I'm not going to do it. I have done nothing wrong. And he's going to proceed. So we'll see. We'll see what happens. I think that this race has suddenly become fascinating. Because had none of this stuff come out, I don't think there's any question Poindexter wins going away. I'm sorry. I don't think there's any question Max Miller wins going away. My apologies. I don't think there's any question. Max Miller wins, and it's not even close. But because all of these allegations have come out, man, all of a sudden, this could get interesting. This could get really, really interesting. And I'm going to tell you another district that could get interesting. And I want to make sure that I get the story before I talk about it, because I thought I had read a story, but I want to make sure that the story is legit before I talk about it. And that's coming out of the 6th District, which is my home stomping grounds. there's a report from about, I want to say various outlets are reporting this. It alleges that Michael Rooley, who is the 6th District Congressional District Representative. Oh, for the love of God, stop that. Apparently, he failed to properly disclose 22 personal stock trades. Notice, that's News of the United States, published an article on its website based on a review of new congressional financial records. Apparently, he was months late in revealing that he had bought or sold shares in companies including defense and immigration contractor Palantir, pharmaceutical giant Pfizer, and several tech companies such as Alphabet, Amazon, Apple, Meta, Microsoft, Nvidia, and Oracle. This according to the News of the United States. That's not a good look for the congressman. And again, he's in the 6th District, which is Youngstown and places due south, down by the river. Mahoning, Columbiana, part of Stark, and about three or four counties down by the river. Jefferson, and God, I can't remember the other. Let's see, Carrollton, Carroll County, I'm sorry, and three other counties on the Ohio River. That encompasses the 6th District. That's not a good look for Michael Rooley. No word from the congressman on that, by the way. Let's get to it. You're on the Ron Potesta Show. What's going on?
1: Hey, man. How are you?
0: I'm good, man. What's up?
1: Oh, just living the dream, man. Dreaming I was making more money and dreaming I was on vacation.
0: Okay, so let me ask you. Powerball is tonight. Let's assume that you hit the Powerball and you take the cash and after taxes, $270 million. What do you do with $270 million?
1: Well, 10% of it would go to my church.
0: There you go.
1: Right off the bat.
0: Okay.
1: The next bit of it, we need a new parking lot because it looks like a patchwork quilt. So I spend $400,000 or $500,000 for that.
0: Patchwork quilt, I love it.
1: Well, that's what it looks like. You know, we can never afford to have enough to, redo the parking lot. It hasn't been done forever. You know, so do that. After that, I would sink it into my business. I would give it to the Cleveland Pregnancy Center, the ACLJ, the American Center for Law and Justice. Pay off some debts I have. Make sure I could get my son. I'd buy my son and my new daughter a house and set them up, and then I would take a good chunk of that and put a trust for my autistic son so he'd never have to live in a home.
0: There you go.
1: So don't know if that's altruistic or not, but
0: hey, those are cool things. Absolutely.
1: I think so. I mean, I've got four cars sitting in the garage. I don't need more cars.
0: Yeah.
1: I've got a 65-inch TV set. Don't need another one of those.
0: No, I don't. I hear you.
1: A boat, a boat stands for break out another thousand. So, the best days of a boat, the day you bought it and the day you sold it.
0: I hear you.
1: You know what I mean?
0: Yep.
1: So, yeah, so that's the answer to that. Was that the poll question?
0: No, the poll question tonight is, should ICE allow officers to wear electric shock gloves?
1: Are they low? Are they low intensity? Are they high intensity?
0: The ICE's plan is to give officers gloves that deliver painful electric shocks is facing criticism from Democratic elected officials and civil rights advocates. It's basically anyone that messes with them. They get delivered painful electric shocks. That's facing some criticism right now. And somebody brought up earlier tonight, if you've got a taser, isn't this overkill?
1: Well, but sometimes trying to get a taser, you have to get it out of your pocket.
0: That's true.
1: Out of the thing, and sometimes they're too close. Now there are the ones that are the ones that have the two poles, and you hit the button, and they shock between each other like a Jacob's ladder.
0: Yeah,
1: those are pretty good, but only if necessary. I mean, yeah, they should have the ability to do that if they're trying to subdue somebody who's giving them a bunch of crap.
0: Well, yeah, and that, you know? And I brought that up. I mean, look, you may not like ICE, or you may not like what they're doing if they're hassling one of your buddies. But just like any other law enforcement, you back away and you don't impede their progress. Because if you impede their progress, as far as I'm concerned, you deserve a shock. And then you deserve to be put in handcuffs and hauled away because you're impeding progress.
1: Well, and that's exactly it. These people are duly invested in the law. You know, even the Bible says, you know, the king gives his people the ability to have the sword. Okay, and if you're not doing anything wrong, then you have nothing to be concerned about. But if you are doing something wrong, you should be concerned about it because governments are instituted by God.
0: Yeah. Okay? Well, now the flip side of this is real simple. I want all the bad eggs out of law enforcement, and you know, I'll give you a great example. The guy that overextended his stupidity in Maine. That guy should have never been a member of ICE. And hopefully he's in jail for what he did.
1: Yeah. Well, you know, the thing is that, and it's unfortunate in our human society, you know, there are, the majority are really good.
0: Yep.
1: The majority are doing what they're supposed to do. There's always a person out there that's got an ego, and you can't fight ego. You just simply can't fight ego. I mean, you've got ego, you've got envy, and jealousy. You can't fight any of those. You know what I mean?
0: Yeah.
1: So, but a good sergeant, a good lieutenant will find out where these eggs are, and, you know, they should get them out.
0: Yeah, absolutely. Weed them out.
1: They should. Yeah. You know, I mean, you know, you do what is right because it is right. And if they're doing something wrong, then they don't have the right to hold the sword.
0: Yep.
1: They don't have the right to have that kind of power.
0: Absolutely.
1: You know, so it should, you know, they should be reviewed, you know, on a regular basis. The problem is, too, though, not that I'm saying leave the bad eggs in, but, you know, a lot of people are having a hard time getting police and getting these types of people because of the rap that they get. You know, the one officer that found out someone spit in his sandwich, you know, when he got it.
0: Yeah.
1: You know, the guys, they were giving him such a hard time. You know, I was watching a video today of the Democrat Socialists of America. And, you know, the guy is saying to this Democrat Socialist out of Los Angeles, you know, I'm just going by what your website says, okay? And your website says, defund the police, get rid of police departments, get rid of prisons and jails. And the guy said, you know, hypothetically speaking, my daughter is beaten, you know, and raped. You know, who's going to stop? Who's going to catch him? And where are they going to put him? And she says, well, I don't want to get involved in hypothetical things. But, you know, we're spending way too much money on people with guns. We don't need to have any people with guns. We need to have a nicer, safer society.
0: Yeah, that's a pipe dream.
1: Yeah, well, we could spend that money for streetlights, more streetlights.
0: Yeah.
1: And I said in my group tonight, because I played the clip, I said, what, so that the rapist has a better view of what he's doing?
0: Yeah, I'm so glad that Wisconsin did the right thing last night in the Democrats' primary for governor. The moderate Democrat, David Crowley, got a victory over the Democrat socialist, Francesca Hong. I mean, she was out of her mind, stupid in some of her comments that she made.
1: Well, but you look at David Crowder or whatever.
0: Yeah, David Crowley.
1: He was 39.6 or 39.9, and Hong was 39.4.
0: Yeah.
1: It was way too freaking close.
0: Well, and here's how useless the polls are, unfortunately. Hong was a 21-point favorite in the last poll, and yet Crowley won. It's starting to act like that. Polls are starting to act like that. And for the last, I don't know, 4 years or so, the polls have been really, really bizarre. Someone had better do a better job when it comes to the polls, because you get the feeling now you can't trust any of them.
1: Well, and what they're doing is, you know, they're trying to say, oh, this person is up 21%. So people go, oh, well, if that person's going to be the favorite, there's no reason for me to waste my vote. I'll just go vote for Hong. You know, they want you to believe.
0: Yeah, I'm not buying that. I'm not buying that. I'm not buying that at all.
1: I hope not. I mean, you know, I hope that's not the case. But I've seen all. Hey, you know, Hillary was supposed to beat Trump by 90%.
0: Well, she did beat him in the popular vote, and had the dumb broad not shut her gas tank off 2 weeks before the election was over, she would have won. I mean, her biggest mistake, 2 weeks before the election, you know, she thought she had Pennsylvania, Michigan, and Wisconsin all sewed up, and she didn't go to any of those states. I'm like,
1: no, she didn't. Well, no.
0: I'm like, you deserve to lose those three states, you dumbass. What are you doing?
1: I get it. I get it completely. I understand. It's just sad that, these DSA people, you read some of their stuff, and it's frightening, Ron. I mean, it's something out of a horror film that these people ever get in power.
0: Yeah, no, And keep an eye on the Michigan governor's election, because they've got the socialist Democrat running against a Republican, and there's a lot of people. And thanks for the call. I got a lot of calls. Keep an eye on that Michigan race. There are a lot of people who do this for a living that are sitting back and flat out saying, if this guy wins, it's going to advance the Democratic Socialist Party to the point where they would feel comfortable possibly putting one of their people up in the 2028 presidential primary. But if he loses, which I hope he does, and I hope he loses spectacularly, so this incredibly stupid movement will just go away. You're on the Ron Podesta Show. What's going on?
2: Liberal.
0: You're on the Ron Podesta Show. What's going on?
2: Hi, Ron. A lot of opinions there.
0: Yeah.
2: Hey, that wacko doodle left up in Wisconsin. You were happy. Did you mention anything about Michael Lindell today? Is he a wacko doodle?
0: Yeah, because
2: did you mention him?
0: No, I have not.
2: Okay, thank you. I just wanted to make sure I noted that.
0: Yeah, I haven't.
2: A long protracted conversation with you and the last person, but it seemed a lot of information. Let me throw this scenario out, by the way, since you want to talk about these gloves. if you pull out a taser, okay, it's on film everywhere that you have a taser. If you walk toward me and I'm in an approved position on the sidewalk, and you walk at me with those damn gloves, how do I know if those are on or off?
0: That's a good point.
2: It's an intimidation factor. Don't bury your head in the sand. It's an intimidation factor. I'm going to move on to the next point. There's a bunch of them. Michael Rowley, and I'm not a big Michael Rowley fan, but hey, if I were a talk show host, and here's what I would do, and it's going to happen. I'm not saying by you, but it's going to happen. Talk show hosts are going to do this. If it's shown that he did do this and he was supposed to have reported this, the commentary is going to be everybody does it. Everybody does it. And you know what that means? Everybody does it. So everybody's guilty, so nobody's guilty.
0: Mm-hmm.
2: So go ahead. Just vote for – that's how MAGA says it. And by the way, Wackadoodle Left, is this MAGA movement? Does that need to be attacked too?
0: They're currently in power. So, you know, I mean –
2: do they need to be taken down?
0: You're not going to take them. You're not going to take them down until 28, Tony. So, you know,
2: no, that's the president. Are they a radical right group?
0: In some ways, they are.
2: A lot of hesitation, Ron. I speak of what I hear. There was another point I really wanted to comment on. Oh. The commentary about all these murders that are being committed by all these illegal, and I've not seen a lot of documentation about, but 100 years ago, literally 100 years ago, and you must know these names, Sacco and Vanzetti. You know those names?
0: Who?
2: Sacco and Vanzetti. You know those names?
0: No.
2: Okay. Well, you should look into them, because people who looked like you or had the last name like you were treated just like this 100 years ago.
0: Of course.
2: And they're absolutely. And they believed in something, politics a little bit different than the mainstream. They were framed for murder, okay? And they were executed for it. So this xenophobia is not a healthy thing. Appropriate application of the law uniformly and appropriately applied, it's a great thing. But xenophobia-driven application of the law is something much, much different. Ron, I'm going to go. I've made a few points. I could have made 100 more, but thanks for the time you gave me.
0: Yeah, I appreciate it. I mean, I get it. I get it. You know, I mean... The end of the day, you know, if you want to label MAGA as being something that's, you know, I, the people that are with Trump 100% and can't see some of the things that he's done that has been nothing short of stupid, I don't know what to tell you. I don't know what to tell you. It's the same thing with any party. You can support your party, but if you're agreeing with your party 100% of the time, oh boy. No thanks. I may have voted for Joe Biden in 2020, but I wasn't happy. You know, just because somebody votes for someone doesn't mean that you're going to be on board with everything that person does. Hell no. Absolutely not. He disappointed me in the worst way possible. At the end of the day, if I had my choice between what we have now and the Democrat Socialist, I'm choosing with what we have now. And I know that probably makes Tony mad, but at the end of the day, there's no way in hell I want a Democrat socialist. There's no way in hell that I want someone that sits back and says, I don't want jails. We don't believe in borders. We don't believe that a president or a vice president should be in office. These are some of the stupid wackadoodle stuff that these people are saying. No, thank you. And hopefully this guy in Michigan gets absolutely clobbered in November. So this idiotic movement can go away. They can go back to where they came from. And the Democrats can get their party back together again. Because one of these parties has to start coming a whole lot closer to the center. And whichever one does is going to be the party that rules this country in 2026, 27, and 28. That'll be my prediction for the night. Whichever party decides to come a little bit closer to the center is going to be the party that's going to rule this country until the 28 election. And if I were the Democrats, I would be telling these socialist dumbasses to shut up while moving the Democrat Party closer to the center. Because the Republicans aren't doing that right now.
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0: All right, yippee skippy, the Guardians win tonight. They beat the Tigers 6-4. Guardians are now 59-62 on the season. Should ICE allow officers to wear electric shock gloves? 65% of you are saying yes. Cast your vote now. Go to the website, WNIR.com. As far as the sports poll goes, any hope for the Guardians to make the playoffs? 77% of you are saying no. I don't know. Again, you've got 41 games left. You have 41 games left. I'm telling you right now, if the Guardians can win 29 of those 41 games, that's 88 wins. They'll win the division with 88 wins. By the way, El Sayad not running for governor. He's running for Senate. I knew that. Good Lord, Ron. Yeah, he's running for Senate. I hope he gets destroyed. You're on the Ron Potesta show. What's going on?
6: Brother Ron.
0: What's up, my man?
6: I'll tell you what, the brother from Barberton, great call. I would suggest that he files the Freedom of Information Act. This embarrasses the politicians. The only problem with it is it only deals with federal agencies, like the FBI, CIA, things like that. But Ohio does have a Public Records Act that will basically open up the files and that. But then I would call like the local newspapers, like a Senior Focus, the Barberton Gazette, and just write an article. Or even go online and issue a comment. And, that'll kind of embarrass them in that. You need to know what's going on, though. It's a shame that the Democrats would lock that down.
0: Yeah, it's a mess over there.
6: Yeah.
0: It's an absolute mess over there.
6: Well, they don't even know what's going on or where it came from. You know, just kind of blindsided them in that. But I'll tell you what, I'm looking at some of these things on WorldNet Daily. The Massachusetts governor, Haley, she signed a bill for abortion up to birth. And all these, you know, Democratic girls around her are celebrating that. And she says this is a health care decision made between a woman, family, and her doctor, not politicians. Who in their right mind would even agree with an abortion to begin with? There's other alternatives in that. So, you know, this is off the wall.
0: Well, about half of the country agrees with it, but I'm certainly not one of them.
6: Yeah, well, you know what it is. I think now it names a number of states here that have gone along with this agenda. You know, Alaska, Colorado, Maryland, Michigan, Minnesota, New Jersey, New Mexico, Oregon, and Vermont. It'd be interesting to watch these people, if anything, I should say these states, to see if they have weather conditions that are not favorable, economic conditions, you know, bank closings, higher interest rates, or, you know, sicknesses and deaths and high crime associated, you know, with their states. Because, you know, I think there's repercussions with this type of an attitude. You know, you just can't do that and sin before a holy and pure God.
0: Well, listen, it's you got rid of it on a national platform, give it back to the states. Now it's up to the states to determine once and for all. I was always of the opinion it should have never been a national subject. It should have been a state by state basis and go from there. And thanks for the call. I appreciate it. You know, hopefully in a perfect world, 50 states determine that life is precious and we shouldn't have that, but we don't live in a perfect world, unfortunately. McGraw-Millhaven coming up next, WNIR, Kent, Akron. Have a good night, everybody.
7: From ABC News, I'm Dave Packer. ICE officers may soon be wearing gloves that can deliver electric shocks. ABC's Olivia Rubin explains.
8: The company who makes them demonstrating their power on social media. The company says officers must press a switch to activate the gloves. According to the company, the gloves must directly touch a person's skin for the shock to work. In a statement to ABC News, the ACLU slamming the move, saying giving ICE agents, quote, a concealed means of delivering terrible pain is a recipe for more harm to the public and less accountability.
7: We're learning more about President Trump covertly switching planes using a catering truck to depart Turkey last month. ABC's Jonathan Carl.
9: They wanted me to do it, so I do it. I do what they say.
10: That decision to sneak Trump off an older version of Air Force One and then onto a separate jet was made just a few hours before his scheduled departure from Turkey. The decision was driven by intelligence that an Iranian terror cell had snuck into Turkey with a shoulder-fired missile, and that they had information about Trump's whereabouts.
7: A deadly military helicopter crash in Texas today, sparking a wildfire that forced the evacuation of nearby homes. Bell County Sheriff's Office spokesman Cliff Coleman.
11: This was an Apache helicopter, and two souls were on board. They were pronounced deceased.
7: New numbers from the government today showing inflation cooled slightly from June to July, but it wasn't enough to reverse the high prices seen in many sectors.
12: When you kind of dig into the details here, there are still a big impact from higher oil prices showing up with the price of gas, which is up more than 20% over the past year. You see it trickling into airfares, also up more than 20%. You do see those kind of ripple effects of higher oil prices to transportation services.
7: ABC's Elizabeth Schulze. President Trump announcing that White House Press Secretary Caroline Leavitt will leave her role at the end of August. Leavitt welcomed her second child in May. You're listening to ABC News.
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7: Arizona couple is facing child abuse charges.
16: Glendale, Arizona police say the couple had been at Arizona Cardinals training camp. They were intoxicated and decided to walk home with their two young children, 2 and 4 years old. The husband and wife were found walking with their children in 108-degree temperatures and allegedly said they had been walking for about 3 hours. Glendale police say the children appeared dehydrated. Police say the dad was combative and belligerent. Both parents were arrested and charged with child abuse. Alex Stone, EBC News.
7: The Los Angeles Lakers are being sold to Bob Iger and Josh Kushner. ESPN NBA insider Ramona Shelbourne says it started when the duo was bidding on the Las Vegas expansion.
12: Mark Walter wasn't interested in selling, but the number they discussed, $12.5 billion, was something that he had to think about. And he had, I think, 1 or 2 days to think about it before this started moving forward, before they had to move forward with the expansion process. But, you know, Mark Walter purchased the Lakers just last year. That went through in 2025. It was approved by the Board of Governors at $10 billion. So from October of last year to right now, he just made $2.5 billion on the Los Angeles Lakers.
7: The sale needs to be approved by the NBA Board of Governors. Tropical storm Cristobal has formed in the Central Atlantic. It poses no threat to land. This catch is off the scales. An 8-year-old fishing in a lake near Philadelphia, reeling in what he thought was a large bass, turned out to be a piranha. Dave Packer, ABC News.
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4: From ABC News, I'm Dave Packer. Two people are dead after a U.S. Army Apache helicopter crash. A fiery debris field near Fort Hood, about an hour north of Austin. ABC's Martha Raddatz on the investigation.
5: The Apache is a two-seater aircraft. The pilot sitting above and behind the co-pilot gunner. The sheriff's office nearby confirming that both were killed in the crash. Earlier this year at Fort Hood, there was another Apache crash. Those pilots survived. Compared to other Army helicopters like the Black Hawk, the Apache has had a higher accident rate.
4: They aren't kid gloves that ICE wants to use.
6: With ICE tactics already facing fierce scrutiny, the Department of Homeland Security is planning to spend up to $20 million on specialized gloves agents can use to incapacitate someone with an electric shock simply by touching them. DHS describing them as de-escalation devices, saying their officers are trained in use of force.
4: ABC's Jay O'Brien in Washington. Human rights activists are slamming the idea of using the devices that they say can cause terrible pain. A violent start to the school year in the suburbs of Atlanta, where authorities say a student shot a fellow ninth grader at a high school Wednesday. Houston County Sheriff Matt Moulton says a suspect was taken into custody shortly afterwards near the school.
7: The school threat protocol and our training was followed perfectly today. And fortunately, what could have been a much worse incident was minimized to us only having one student injured.
4: The injured student was hospitalized. The Crawford County Sheriff's Office in Arkansas arresting a local teen accused of plotting a school shooting and posting about his plans online. Local parent Alma Rogers.
8: It hits closer to home when it's closer.
4: A high-profile departure at the White House. The president announced that Caroline Leavitt will be stepping down as press secretary at the end of the month to spend more time with her family. You're listening to ABC News.
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4: Despite a last-minute appeal to the U.S. Supreme Court, a 3-year-old Great Pyrenees German Shepherd mix was euthanized in California. The dog was deemed legally vicious for biting. A Supreme Court appeal over the execution of a dog is highly unusual, if not unprecedented. A waterfall visit in Oregon turns tragic.
11: A 20-year-old tourist fell to his death while trying to take a picture. Officials say Zachary Mertens came from Kentucky to visit Silver Falls State Park in Oregon. On Monday, he allegedly entered a restricted area to take a picture at the top of a 177-foot waterfall. Authorities say he slipped and fell to his death. At Silver Falls, access is closed within 300 feet above and below the park's several waterfalls.
4: ABC's Perry Russum. Millions of eyes were turned to the skies for a total solar eclipse.
12: The eclipse crossing directly above us here in Iceland. The first solar eclipse seen here in almost 600 years. All of us taking it in from the iconic Blue Lagoon.
13: Man, that's incredible. It's almost not real.
12: Plunged into complete darkness as we get to totality. We meet Erin and her daughters, Mabel and Willow.
14: Really cool. This is going to be a thing that we do together.
12: And we remember it was just over 2 years ago, a solar eclipse stunned Americans at home.
4: ABC's Maggie Rooley, the NBA's career leader in triple-doubles, Russell Westbrook retiring. Dave Packer, ABC News.
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0: 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I've been surfing here since I was a kid. Now, seeing my grandson out on the water, it means everything to me. 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
2: Hey, thanks for checking in. It's a Wednesday night here on America at Night. And we've all heard of QAnon, and we've all seen the conspiracy theorists on social media. But did you know that after the JFK assassination in Dallas in 1963, there was a group of housewives who, in their houses, connected together, and they called themselves the Housewives Underground. And they did the research, and many of them created some of the controversies and some of the conspiracy theories that we still talk about today with the JFK assassination. There's a new book about the Housewives Underground, more or less like the first round of conspiracy theorists. We'll talk about that coming up next hour. Also, did you see where MySpace is trying to make a comeback? We'll talk about social media coming up in a little bit. But we got to chew on the news from yesterday. It was election day, primary day, in the upper Midwest and in South Carolina, and some interesting stories to get to. And we're going to one of our new favorites, political strategist and co-host of the Party Lines podcast. He was once a Republican, now a Democrat. Maybe we'll have time to ask him about that. Kurt Bardella, welcome back to America at Night.
3: Hey, thanks for having me back.
2: You betcha. Let's get started with the governor's race in Wisconsin, which was a nail-biter. The traditional Republican wins, this David Crowley. It was a late night. Luckily, Thanksgiving saved, so she lost. She can't cancel Thanksgiving. but interesting, right? The traditional Democrat wins in Wisconsin. A progressive wins in Minnesota. And my takeaway from this is, looking back at the Michigan one last week, the polls were really wrong. The polls had the progressives winning big. The progressive in Michigan barely won, and the traditional Democrat did win last night. I find that the most interesting thing over the last 2 weeks.
3: Yeah, you know, we've had some interesting split decisions, I think we'll call them, on really both sides of the aisle. And I think the one consistent thing that we've seen across the board is the polling is wrong, right? Like, I mean, the amount of energy, time, and bloviating that we hear on the media airwaves about polling and how they cover these campaigns, and for them to be so off the mark and wrong so frequently, this is why. It's stuff like this, honestly, where there is a case to be made why the American people are so skeptical of quote-unquote traditional establishment media, because we spend weeks at a time hearing about how, whether it was even in the Michigan primary between Haley Stevens and El Sayed, how it was going to be a blowout race. And then obviously most recently the other night here in Wisconsin, where Hong was supposed to run away with it in a landslide, and all the polling said so, and all the pundits and prognosticators and experts and consultants went on TV and talked ad nauseum how that was going to happen. All these stories were written about what that would mean, and it turned out, you know, Syed barely wins by less than 1%, and Hong barely loses to the more establishment Democrat. And the one takeaway that we could say consistently was, the media got it wrong again.
2: Yeah, I have a bone to pick with the national media. And I we're all guilty of it in some way, shape, or form. But their concentration on the horse race is not acceptable. They don't focus enough on the issues or anything else other than the horse race and the polls. And they consistently now, as you point out, these polls are wrong, and they're arguing and debating over wrong information. So what good is it to the country to have these cable companies talking about the polls when they're wrong? What I mean, it's like a sugar high. So I agree with you. But also there's another thing that I don't think anyone's talking about, Kurt, and I'm interested to get your take on this, and that is these primaries. I think South Carolina's got it right, where they take the top two and they have a runoff. This one in Wisconsin last night, right? They had, I think, six or seven different people, and he ends up with 40% of the vote. They should take the two vote-getters and do it again with the top two so that somebody gets 50% of the vote.
3: Yeah, I couldn't agree more. I think that we need to have elections where a majority decides, not a plurality. And again, and I said it in the most nonpartisan way possible, because I just think it's a disservice to the electorate to have a scenario where whoever ends up winning really only gets a third of your primary's electorate vote. The same could be said for what happened in Tennessee a couple months ago as well. And the Republican primary for governor there was Marsha Blackburn, John Rose, and another Republican. And the non-Marsha Blackburn vote exceeded 50%. Marsha won the primary with about 42, 43% of the vote. And I would much rather have a scenario where the top two advance, like you said, and like what we're going to have in South Carolina, and then have the vote that way, so it's then one-on-one, you know, almost a tournament-style election where truly the best candidate survives. And I think, as you know, whatever, which side of the aisle you're on, that's what you should want. You should want the strongest nominee possible for your side to advance to the general election in November, not someone who's walking in wounded and limp and whose majority of the party voted for somebody else. That's not really a strong mandate. That doesn't engender a tremendous amount of confidence. And I think that's part of the problem we have right now in this country is we keep electing people. People keep making it to the final round who didn't get the majority of the vote in their own party.
2: Yeah, there's also there's too much talk about election integrity. There's too much shenanigans that can be put in place, right? I put in a stalking horse that can split your vote, which makes me better, right? You put in a stalking horse that hurts my votes, and all of a sudden you get 15 people, and then somebody wins and squeaks through with 36% of the vote. We're too smart at gaming the system. Either a runoff or some type of ranked choice voting is really the only way to go, I think.
3: Yeah, and that is the thing. We now have a situation where, again, both parties do this. So this is not a partisan statement where you get to, you know, play, you try to game the system and insert other candidates or you spend money, even though you're a Democrat, you spend money to try to help pick the Republican you think you'd have a better chance of beating in November or vice versa. And it's a really convoluted and dishonest system. It really betrays the spirit of what elections are supposed to be about. And whether, again, it's a runoff like we have in South Carolina or ranked choice voting, which some states have implemented. I think the most important thing is that, again, the will of the people is heard and that they have confidence in their nominees. And I don't know how you can say you have a lot of confidence in someone coming out of a primary who got less than 50% plus one.
2: Yeah. Where does the Democratic Socialist, the progressive wing of the Democratic Party, party go now? Are they going to vote for Crowley, or are they going to take their ball and go home and would rather have a Republican as a governor than vote for a down the middle Democrat?
3: Well, this is an interesting kind of replay of what we saw in 2016, especially in the state of Wisconsin. When Bernie Sanders did not get the nomination and Hillary Clinton did, one of the biggest drops in turnout that we saw in the 2016 general election was from the extreme left of the Democratic Party not showing up for Hillary in Wisconsin. That's part of the reason why Donald Trump carried Wisconsin in 2016. And now they're faced with a similar situation. You didn't get your way. You didn't get your nominee. So are you going to put your big boy pants on and show up and vote anyway? Or are you going to pout, put up your hands, whine, cry, post on social media about how the system is rigged and the establishment is out of touch and all the things, and let a Republican win? And if that's your mindset, you don't get your way, so I'm just going to take my ball and go home, then get the hell out of my party. Good riddance. Grow up. You know, if our kids acted this way and came home and said something like that happened to them, so I'm just going to not participate, that'll show them. I would tell them to put your big boy pants on and grow up. And I expect the same from our political candidates, frankly.
2: Yeah. However, though, there are, say, Republicans in Texas who don't like Ken Paxton, who don't want to vote for Ken Paxton, certainly don't like Tallarico. And they're going to do the same thing the progressives are going to do, which is stay home and not vote.
3: Well, I think it all depends on why you're not voting. If you have a policy disagreement or if you have a more of a moral disagreement, we'll say a character disagreement. You know, I know a lot. You know, I live here in Dallas, Texas, so I'm very in tune with what's going on right now in the Tallarico Paxton contest. And I think objectively people can look at it and say, Paxton's got a lot of baggage, more than your normal Senate candidate, certainly more than what John Cornyn would have had in a general election scenario. And I know a lot of folks who can't square their faith, their Christianity, their moral values with supporting PAC. They can't bring themselves to vote for a Democrat either. And so they're going to skip that one. And that's your prerogative. I think that's different than doing what some Democrats have done in the past, which is we're not going to vote for the establishment Democrat as a protest vote because we wanted our lefty guy to win. But ideologically speaking, by surrendering that vote, you are allowing someone to take a spot that is so diametrically opposed to what you believe in as a quote Democrat, that I think that just it's such a spoiled brat child mentality versus what I think we're seeing a little bit here in Texas, which is just people having a moral conundrum about Paxton.
2: You think Michelle Tafoya, Republican in Minnesota, well-spoken, well-known reporter for CBS and the NFL Network, you think she has got the juice to turn that seat red?
3: If anyone does, it is someone like that anyone who watches sports knows Michelle Tafoya. She's been a trailblazer in her profession. Anyone who's watched football, whether it was CBS or NBC or ESPN, has seen and heard her. And again, I think there's something said for, people who are familiar with the media, who know how to communicate and present themselves. They make for formidable candidates. Is it going to be enough in Minnesota? That's a tough proposition for a seat that's that belonged to was Amy Klobuchar. We'll see. I think the hardest thing for Tafoya, and I think this is true across the board, it is such an unfavorable political environment for Republicans right now. Maybe that'll change in the next few months, but right now, the economy is not doing, the gangbusters that they promised in 2024. The president's approval rating is at a historic low. The war in Iran is sucking up a lot of oxygen, and there's a direct correlation with that conflict, as well as the cost of gas and energy and shipping going up. The environment is really tough. And and almost anybody, in my opinion, running in that seat for Minnesota that's on the Republican side would have a really, really tough time. But if anybody could overcome that, I think it is someone who isn't not a political establishment person, not a career politician, someone who has spent their entire career doing something very different, and someone who, if you watch sports, you have a positive association with Michelle Tafoya.
2: Yeah, she's well spoken. She'll be able to handle herself on the campaign trail. And even though Minnesota is known as a Democratic state, they've got an independent streak there as well. So I'm with you. I think she's going to have a chance against the self-avowed Democratic socialist there. Finally, let's talk Mike Lindell. Mike Lindell is now loses the Democratic primary, or excuse me, loses the Republican primary, claiming some type of election fraud. But this is his own party doing election fraud. These are Republicans who are doing election fraud. How is he going to square that hole?
3: Yeah, he's delusional. He's in denial. And really what this is, and this is no different really than why I believe Hong lost in Wisconsin. For all the talk about outsiders and anti-establishment and all of that, why these people lose? Mike Lindell spent $0 on political ads in this campaign. Zero. Hong only spent $100,000 on ads on TV. Like Crowley, who won that race, spent $3.3 million. For all the talk about how the world has changed and TV is dead and traditional media is dead, advertising works. TV advertising, especially in campaigns, work. And Mike Lindell just found out the cost of spending $0 on TV during a campaign, and that's why he lost. It had nothing to do with any election fraud or shenanigans or anything, and certainly I think we could all agree it's highly unlikely that Republicans engaged and election fraud to stop a guy who was endorsed by President Trump from winning.
2: Maybe MyPillow should have run. He spent more money advertising MyPillow than anything else. By the way, I would also argue that radio advertising works better than TV advertising, but that's just me, Kurt.
3: Hey, we all love radio.
2: Yes, we do. Kurt Bardella with us, political strategist, was right. Now he's left. He has a great podcast. Who's your podcast co-host?
3: Oh, my favorite Republican pundit, Erin McGuire. You got to have her on sometime because she's dynamite.
2: It's a yin and a yang podcast. It's called Party Lines Podcast. Look for it. Kurt Bardella, thanks for checking in. Have yourself a good week.
3: We'll talk to you soon, my friend. Be well.
2: You got it. America at Night, back in a moment.
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1: Well, the polls got it wrong in Minnesota. The polls got it wrong in Wisconsin. They got it Wisconsin really bad. Now, this is kind of interesting. Miss Hung, Francesca Hung, they got it about right with the polls. They said she was going to get about 30%, about 40% of the vote. She ended up getting 39%. So that was spot on. But Crowley, they said he was going to get around 10% of the vote. He got around 40%. They were 30 points off from his vote. Frank Luntz, who we should try and get on the show. He's a really good pollster and a really good interview. We should get him on the show. He's now calling for pollsters to shut down primary polling in the Midwest until we can figure out why the polls are getting it so wrong. It's really remarkable. And this guy Crowley dropped out of the race after he got a bad poll. And for whatever reason, he got back in and ultimately was able to win by whatever it was, 4,000 or 5,000 votes. We were watching this, and when we went off the air last night, I'm certainly no expert in polling, but you could see the results coming in, and you could see that he was up by, I don't know when we got off the air, he was up by 1,000, 1,500, and you could see that whatever numbers were still left out, that was his territory. So when I went to bed last night, I thought he had a pretty good chance to win, but the polling has just been so off. And I don't know if the people are telling the polls the wrong thing, the wrong formulas, right? You have to put in what you think, how many people are going to vote and where they're coming from. And so educated guesses, mind you, but the polling has been way off last week in Michigan and now this week in Wisconsin. So interesting. Something to keep an eye on. All right. Here's the deal. Stay right there. MySpace. Remember MySpace? There are people today who are on social media who have no idea who MySpace was. I guess MySpace is old school. It's coming back because of the toxic nature of social media. They think there's a place for a non-toxic social media site. We'll come back and talk about it. America at Night, back in a moment.
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8: All right, let's have a little history lesson here for a second. Believe it or not, in 2005, which is 21 years ago, if I'm doing my math correct, News Corp, Fox, bought a social networking site called MySpace for $580 million. Because MySpace was all the rage. However, then someone invented Facebook, and MySpace became a sort of joke, and it became the Atari of social media sites, and everybody switched to Facebook, and we were off and running. A few years later, believe it or not, News Corp sold it to a bunch of investors, including Justin Timberlake, for like $30 million. So they bought it for $580 million and sold it for $30 million. Well, guess what? Now there's a group of investors who want to bring MySpace back because of the toxic nature of social media. They think Facebook is the perfect antidote. To talk about this, somebody who studies this stuff, she is a associate professor of marketing and social media researcher at the University of Akron. She studies media platforms, the noise on social media, political clutter, and privacy burnout when it comes to social media. Dr. Alexa Fox, thanks for joining us here on America at Night.
9: Thank you for having me. I'm glad to be here.
8: You betcha. But before we talk about MySpace, let's talk about the current nature of social media. Is it my imagination, or are people really getting burnt out of social media and are sick of the toxic noise? And do we see people turning it off?
9: I think we do. And whether they turn it off forever or whether they at least take a break, people are finding value in stepping away. And we see this from the way that everybody, not just maybe a certain generation or a certain type of person, behaves, but I think we see this from a variety of people, because social media is no longer just about young folks. It's about everybody, and everybody can sometimes just use a little break. And maybe they don't realize that they need that break until they actually take it. But I think once they step away, they can see where the value really is in taking that time.
8: Yeah, and sad reality is, I guess most people get most of their news from Facebook, which is so sad. But personally, I de-emphasized it and took it off my homepage, if you will, and buried it on one of my pages. And I would get rid of it if it weren't for my job. And I've even found myself much happier and much more enjoyable, not listening to the toxic nature and, quite frankly, the pornography that is interspersed with the toxicity. So just anecdotally, when I de-emphasize it, I feel so much better.
9: Right. And I think it's making that choice to, like you said, take it off of your homepage or maybe even delete the app. I've definitely spoken with people where they've said, you know, I kind of have to go on my computer now to access social media because having it on my phone is just too tempting to look at too often. And so I think you're right. Sometimes it's about maybe not even taking a break completely, but perhaps just making a certain choice as far as how you can access it or how frequently or how often you can access it. And this is becoming more and more commonplace.
8: What are we seeing with children and teenagers when it comes to social media? And what are we seeing from some of these schools and school districts and states that are banning social media in schools?
9: There is so much happening in that space. And this is really an area that I'm very passionate about. I research children's online privacy quite a bit and really take a look at what the constantly changing online landscape looks like for them. And I think for children, it's something that they're getting familiar with earlier and earlier, and they might see it at school, whether it's from the school itself or whether it's from friends at school, peers, whoever it might be. They are kind of seeing it in other areas, activities with other, whether it's their parents or other adults. And that can really be a lot for anybody. As we just discussed, as adults, it can be overwhelming, let alone a child's mind still developing, still really trying to kind of understand how to take in all this information. And so there are a lot of kind of pivots towards let's not allow it at all. Let's ban it completely for teenagers, for children, whatever it might be. And I think while it's tempting to maybe do some of those things, I also think it can be a bit of a challenge to say there shouldn't be any social media ever because it is a reality of the world we live in. Rather, I think a smart approach may be to try to be very wise and very cautious and really kind of think a lot about the way that it's presented, the way it's taken in, the way our children are consuming this content, and how it's designed is a big part of that as well. And that's where I think now some of these social media companies have been put more in the spotlight in recent years, is to really kind of say, okay, this is a part of our society today. This isn't something that's necessarily going away. And maybe it shouldn't, but there needs to be some responsibility taken for the way that we create these platforms and put this information in front of children, especially so that it's not just, well, whatever happens, happens, and hopefully it works out for the best. Now there's a bit more of that kind of responsibility being put on social media companies, and I think that that makes a lot of sense. And after many years, decades now of it being kind of the other way, the pendulum starting to swing towards, okay, let's think a little bit about how they can be responsible for the platforms they design.
8: I have a advertiser, I have a friend of mine who owns a business, and she advertises in Austin, Texas. And she went with the influencer route for 6 months, only to find out that everyone on social media, but not everyone, but most people on social media in Austin were influencers. So all she found out was that she was advertising to other influencers. She seems like, what am I doing? I'm not reaching any of my customers. I'm just reaching other influencers. And so it was almost comical. She went back to advertising radio and her business took off, which, I could have saved her a lot of money and told her that in the beginning. But let's talk about these algorithms, because a lot of people don't even know that they're being manipulated. The social media companies, the Facebooks of the world, the Twitter of the world, send you rage because their goal is to get you to listen and to watch longer. And they found out and spent billions of dollars realizing this, that the more angry they make you, the more upset they make you, the longer you listen. So they send you rage bait to get you to listen longer or to watch longer to get you more angry.
9: Yeah, I think especially because it's people use it as a search engine just as much as they use it as a social platform. They use it as a way to learn information, discover things, and to really also, as you said, you know, they sort of see it as a way to consume news. So whatever does sort of pique your interest or whatever you're actively searching for, you tend to see a lot of that content coming back in your feed, at least for a little while, until maybe something else kind of piques your interest and the content switches. So when, you know, we say these algorithms can be helpful in some ways in providing you information that maybe could help and be useful to whatever need you have or whatever information you might be seeking, I think there's also a lot of ways in which it can become inundating. It becomes too much. It becomes maybe spun in such a way that it can be more troublesome and worrying than helpful. And you're right that a lot of people don't really realize that this is kind of what's going on, that there are motives in terms of the type of information that's prioritized or deprioritized. And this has kind of been an ongoing battle now for a number of years, but like I said, is more recently kind of being put in the spotlight as an issue that needs to be explored.
8: Are you seeing, I mean, we're starting to read some of the children are sort of coming back to life in schools after the schools have banned the social media. Are you starting to see that in some of the data you're looking at?
9: Well, yes, I think that schools being much more proactive with taking an approach to say, we don't need to have it all day. We don't need to be focused on it during class and even in free periods, things like that. There's ways that we can kind of connect outside of that. I think that is very vitally important to the way that kids are able to, because they spend a lot of time at school every day. So being able to sort of have an environment that doesn't prioritize that, but sort of takes the emphasis off of it and really kind of lets them look in real life and sort of engage in real life is something that can make a lot of sense to a learning environment. And not just from the academic side of things, but the emotional and social well-being side of things, which we all know is such a big component of being in school as well. I think there's a lot of benefit that it can be gleaned from kind of limiting and making sure that we aren't, you know, kind of saying kids can never and they won't ever have access to it, but being very intentional about it and really kind of taking a step back to say it can't just be free reign. We need to think of ways to make it a more intentional experience.
8: Dr. Alexa Fox, Associate Professor of Marketing and Social Media Researcher at the University of Akron, news that MySpace wants to fill the space of Let's Anger Media and social media. Doctor, what is Fexit? We know what Brexit is. What is Fexit?
9: Well, Fexit is kind of the idea of people exiting Facebook. And this was a phenomenon that I studied with my colleagues a few years ago, actually, leading up to the 2020 election. And we took a look at this idea that there is so much content now at the context we used was Facebook, but I think it can apply for other platforms as well. That Facebook, you know, it really used to be about just social connections between friends or family. And now there's a lot of content it's brand-focused content or it's political-focused content. And it's grown to be so much. And this was, like I said, we kind of discovered this idea and explored it a few years back. But it continues to be the case even now in 2026. You just see all kinds of content. And so what we took a look at really was this idea of does the type of content that people see determine whether they are willing to or would seek out muting somebody on Facebook or removing them as a friend on Facebook or maybe even exiting Facebook altogether? And we did find that brand and political content really can drive users away, and people are especially unlikely to want to see political content when it doesn't align with their views. That was the strongest reason for wanting to engage in this Fexit behavior, as we found. And so it just kind of affirms a lot of the kind of ways that people say, well, it's sort of just an echo chamber. You know, it's everybody just wants to sort of hear what they want to hear, the information. We really did see that this is true, that yes, people didn't really like seeing political information on either side of the spectrum, but especially when they disagreed with it, it was a good way for them to sort of just say, I don't want to engage with this person. I'm ready to sort of get off of the platform. So this is something that, you know, has really kind of brought a lot of tension to these platforms. Everybody who's a user has seen this, you know, kind of content where it angers people. People get really upset. And sometimes these kind of exits, you know, might be driven by the type of content as opposed to maybe someone saying, look, I just really feel like I need a break. I'm feeling like it's too much. It's overwhelming. Yeah. It really may have to do with exactly what the content is.
8: I don't understand why the advertisers want to be associated with such rage or hate. It seems like I wouldn't want my product to be placed next to something that creates either so much hate, so much rage, or so many scams, right? What was the story a couple of weeks ago, maybe a couple of months ago, where Facebook knew they were taking ads from sort of scamming products and trying to scam your money? I mean, there's really it's a toxic soup out there. I don't understand why parents aren't more upset over it, right? They're upset about a book in a library, but they're not upset with the toxicity of a Facebook.
9: Yeah, I think it's sometimes hard for, like in the case of what you mentioned with parents, it's sometimes hard for people to sort of understand this is what's going on the back end. You know, you sort of see this very pretty polished version of whether it's an ad or other type of content. You see what the app presents. You don't always see kind of what's going on the back end in terms of how is the information being shared, what's going on. And so I think that when there's a lot of opportunity to see and maybe think that some of that content could be helpful, it seems relevant to you, like I was saying before, based on kind of the idea of, okay, I've reached out and or I've maybe sought some of this information, I've looked for a certain type of product, and now I'm seeing ads for that product and others like it related products. Right. So I could see maybe where the relevance would be. You're not sort of maybe seeing all the behind the scenes work that gets taken into account in order to make that happen, and maybe also then what's going on to kind of provide less relevant or, like you said, spammier content that could be much less useful than, you know, something that might be mixed in with more helpful content.
8: Do you think a social media site like MySpace that tones down the rhetoric is much more friendly, more getting back to what your high school friends were doing? Do you think MySpace has a chance to make a comeback here?
9: I think it really could, because that's what it was founded on, and it never really had a chance to get beyond that. By the time it started dying down in popularity, Facebook was in its infancy. It was still gaining popularity, but social media looked a lot different. It truly looked more social. It didn't look so polished. Everything was a little bit more focused on this idea of connections and friends. And, you know, some people kind of look back on that period and they say, like, oh, it's so cringy, you know, to look back and see how people posted, what they talked about. Like, it was a lot more free. People weren't so concerned about their public image because, again, they didn't really get what it means to have information posted on the internet and on social to keep it there forever. But I do think that that could really be something that people might seek a little bit more, is it's less focused on, I think if it could be less or not driven by an algorithm, if it doesn't force AI features the way that sometimes it feels a little bit forced on other platforms, and if it really offers that customization for the user that everybody loved so much about MySpace that is kind of missing from modern day platforms, I think it really could be successful. So if they stay true to what they were originally popular for and what people might feel that sense of nostalgia for today, it could be successful.
8: Who knew MySpace old school? From your mouth to God's ears, Dr. Alexa Fox, professor of marketing and social media researcher at the University of Akron. Doctor, thanks for a nice conversation. Have yourself a good night.
9: Thank you.
8: You got it. America at Night, back in a moment.
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8: Hey, some news in the Paramount Warner Brothers deal breaking tonight. Apparently, Paramount's legal chief has said that selling CNN as part of the merger is on the table as a way to resolve the antitrust lawsuit that is threatening the $110 billion acquisition of Warner Brothers. So they would sell CNN, and Barry Diller chimed in and said, I'll buy it. So we'll wait and see what happens. And then, of course, you see with the Lakers, last year they sold for $10 billion. Today, Bob Iger of Disney fame and Jared Kushner's brother are buying the Lakers for $12 billion. The guy bought it for $10 billion last year, and he's selling it this year for $12 billion? That's a pretty good deal. Own the club for a year and make $2 billion? That's interesting. See how all that turns out. All right, stay right there. We got lots more to get to. There were a bunch of women after the JFK assassination that fueled the conspiracy theories that we still talk about today. We'll talk about that coming up next hour. Our executive director is Alex Hinton. Our engineer tonight is Richard Good. I'm McGraw-Milhaven, and this is America at Night on Westwood One.
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23: From ABC News, I'm Dave Packard. Two people are dead after a U.S. Army Apache helicopter crash. A fiery debris field near Fort Hood about an hour north of Austin. ABC's Martha Raddatz on the investigation.
0: The Apache is a two-seater aircraft. The pilot sitting above and behind the co-pilot gunner. The sheriff's office nearby confirming that both were killed in the crash. Earlier this year at Fort Hood, there was another Apache crash. Those pilots survived. Compared to other Army helicopters like the Black Hawk, the Apache has had a higher accident rate.
23: They aren't kid gloves that ICE wants to use.
1: With ICE tactics already facing fierce scrutiny, the Department of Homeland Security is planning to spend up to $20 million on specialized gloves agents can use to incapacitate someone with an electric shock simply by touching them. DHS describing them as de-escalation devices, saying their officers are trained in use of force.
23: ABC's Jay O'Brien in Washington. Human rights activists are slamming the idea of using the devices that they say can cause terrible pain. A violent start to the school year in the suburbs of Atlanta, where authorities say a student shot a fellow ninth grader at a high school Wednesday. Houston County Sheriff Matt Moulton says the suspect was taken into custody shortly afterwards near the school.
2: The school threat protocol and our training was followed perfectly today. And fortunately, what could have been a much worse incident was minimized to us only having one student injured.
23: The injured student was hospitalized. The Crawford County Sheriff's Office in Arkansas arresting a local teen accused of plotting a school shooting and posting about his plans online. Local parent Alma Rogers.
3: It hits closer to home when it's closer.
23: A high-profile departure at the White House. The president announced that Caroline Leavitt will be stepping down as press secretary at the end of the month to spend more time with her family. You're listening to ABC News.
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23: Despite a last-minute appeal to the U.S. Supreme Court, a 3-year-old Great Pyrenees German Shepherd mix was euthanized in California. The dog was deemed legally vicious for biting. A Supreme Court appeal over the execution of a dog is highly unusual, if not unprecedented. A waterfall visit in Oregon turns tragic.
26: A 20-year-old tourist fell to his death while trying to take a picture. Officials say Zachary Mertens came from Kentucky to visit Silver Falls State Park in Oregon. On Monday, he allegedly entered a restricted area to take a picture at the top of a 177-foot waterfall. Authorities say he slipped and fell to his death. At Silver Falls, access is closed within 300 feet above and below the park's several waterfalls.
23: ABC's Perry Russum. Millions of eyes were turned to the skies for a total solar eclipse.
27: The eclipse crossing directly above us here in Iceland. The first solar eclipse seen here in almost 600 years. All of us taking it in from the iconic Blue Lagoon.
28: Man, that's incredible. It's almost not real.
27: Plunged into complete darkness as we get to totality. We meet Erin and her daughters Mabel and Willow.
29: Really cool. This is going to be a thing that we do together.
27: And we remember it was just over 2 years ago, a solar eclipse stunned Americans at home.
23: ABC's Maggie Rooley. The NBA's career leader in triple-doubles, Russell Westbrook, retiring. Dave Packer, ABC News.
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0: All right, welcome back. It's hour number two here on America at Night. A couple of text messages for you. Radio is often rage bait. Yeah, no, that's true. That's true. Radio can be rage bait. Anything can be, right? That's the whole idea. That's why I don't do that. I don't do rage radio. It's not my thing. It's not my bag. I like to talk to people. I don't. It's late night radio. It's like, get over yourself. We got enough things going on in the world, in our own lives. So I don't want to be angry at something I had no control over. And it's like a game. Frank Luntz would be a great guest. Yes, he would. I've already reached out to Cynthia, our producer, to see if she can work that out. Carol in Naperville, Illinois, checks in. Loved the segment on last night's show about Flight 93, the National Memorial in Shanksville, Pennsylvania. Adding that to our must-see road trip. Did I hear correctly? Only 15 states require their schools to teach about 9/11 as part of our country's history. Such a disgrace. Yeah, you heard that, right? I heard that, too. Last night during our National Parks segment, she mentioned that only 15 states in the country have a law that say the schools are required to teach about 9/11. Now, I don't know why that would be, because we weren't teaching it, or we were teaching the conspiracy theories, or people are too upset by it, so it might upset the students. I mean, that seems just beyond stupid that you wouldn't teach about 9/11 and at least have a discussion about it, at least talk about it. I mean, it's affecting people's lives even today, and so I find that very hard to believe. But that's why we have the National Parks segment on, so that we can learn about this great country. Speaking of that, the JFK assassination was in 1963, and there were a group of housewives who fought the Warren Commission tooth and nail to get the real story. They call themselves the Housewives Underground, and there's a new book about those women. We'll talk to the author next about this book and the very first conspiracy theorists, if you will. America at Night, back in a moment.
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3: If you're looking for a good conspiracy theory, you have come to the right place. The JFK assassination is considered one of the great stories, and what happened, who done it, and who was hiding it from who. Our next guest has written a book, not about the conspiracy itself, but the women who helped investigate it. The new book is called The Housewives Underground, the untold story of the women who made the JFK assassination our most enduring mystery. Caitlin Tiffany is a writer for The Atlantic and has penned the book. Caitlin, welcome to America at Night.
4: Thanks so much for having me.
3: So when did you get interested in this story? And tell me about these women. How did you find out about these women that sort of kept the flame alive?
4: Yeah. So about 5 years ago or so, The Atlantic was doing a special project on conspiracy thinking in America. So I had done a couple of stories for that about these subcultures of women that had gotten really invested in QAnon, which was, you know, obviously the big conspiracy theory of that time.
3: Right.
4: And then in doing some research for some follow-up stories for that, I was reading this academic book called The Stigmatization of Conspiracy Theories Since the 1950s. That's actually not even the whole title. It's much longer. But it was a really interesting book by this German historian, Katharina Thalmann. And she mentioned in her chapter about Kennedy theories, this group of women who had taken it upon themselves to investigate the case. And what drew my attention to them was that her point in including them was to talk about, you know, how disparaged they were in the media and how they were sort of the beginning of this stereotype we have of conspiracy theorists being like eccentric, loners, you know, bored, overactive imaginations, et cetera. A lot of that came from sort of presentation that was made of them in this magazine article in the 60s. So I was intrigued by that and decided to dig into it more. I didn't really come from any particular personal interest in the Kennedy assassination. I'd never really thought about it very much before. But I had written a lot about women's participation in subcultures and the way that they're discussed in the media. And so that's what really grabbed my attention.
3: It's so interesting because you think the QAnon conspiracy theories and all the other conspiracy theories that now seem to happen every other week, you think that was only, I guess it happens faster because of the social media world we live in, but it was going on long before there was the internet and or social media.
4: Totally. Although I think like what I quickly realized while I was researching is like if you read what these people were writing and researching about the assassination, like, yes, to some extent they were conspiracy theorists, but their research was so dry. They were so a lot of them were so careful. They did not want to say anything that was wrong because they didn't want to be like made fun of. They wanted to be taken seriously. It's such a far cry from today where, you know, people on YouTube are competing to say the craziest thing that's going to get them the most attention.
3: So take us back. How did you find you tell the tale through these three women? Why did you pick these three women?
4: Yeah, well, so the mention of that in that book that I just was describing pointed me to this magazine story from 1967 where these two reporters kind of went around the country interviewing different people who had been studying the Kennedy assassination and kind of positing that the Warren Commission hadn't been completely thorough or that it was maybe even deceptive. So they were doing these mini profiles of people all across the country, mostly men, and some of the men were already famous. For example, Mark Lane, people might have heard of. But then these reporters devote this middle section to the quote-unquote Housewives Underground. And these were the three women that they talked about in that, put into that grouping, which, like, it's interesting because they did have similarities. They were doing a lot of the behind-the-scenes research, behind-the-scenes support work for these more public-facing men, but they were also very different. Shirley Martin, who's one of the central characters, lived in rural Oklahoma. She spent a lot of time driving down to Dallas to interview people herself, which was very different from Sylvia Marr, who was like a United Nations bureaucrat, lived in the West Village, was extremely academically inclined. You know, she didn't want to go to Dallas. She just wanted to read all of the government evidence and billions of pages of evidence and see if she could figure out what went wrong. And then they were also in touch with this third woman, Maggie Field, who lived in Beverly Hills. And she was much more interested in like hosting fundraisers, bringing the group of quote unquote critics together, organizing debate. She had them over to show them the Zapruder film when she got a bootleg copy in the late 60s, that kind of thing. So they were conveniently placed East Coast, West Coast, and dead center of the country, but also they had these three different approaches to promoting their cause that I thought were really interesting. And they also had very intense relationships with each other, which provided sort of the narrative arc.
3: Yeah. Caitlin Tiffany is our guest. The book is called The Housewives Underground. Today, they would find each other on Facebook in five minutes. How did they find each other back in the 60s?
4: Yeah, it took a lot more work. Some of them found each other through, like, you know, there was a lot more alt weeklies and sort of small run independent magazines at that time. So if one of them wrote a letter to the editor about the case that somebody else read and thought it was well argued, they would write to them and say, you know, do you want to be in touch? Do you want to share evidence? They would hear people on the radio. Sylvia Marr, who lived in New York, went to a seminar at the New School that brought together a bunch of people who were interested in interrogating the Warren Report. And so she met a bunch of people that way. And then word of mouth once they became kind of a community of amateur scholars, I suppose.
3: Yeah. Talk about the talk radio aspect of this, because that was part of getting the word out, was it not? Using talk radio to get these people on there to sort of fan the flames of an alternative theory to the Warren Commission.
4: Yeah. Sylvia Marr in particular was on the radio all the time, the Barry Gray Show, different, like, you know, late night talk programs in New York and Philadelphia. And it was an easy way to fill time on some of these programs because people were endlessly interested in it. You know, you could pretty easily set up a panel of Warren Report critics, as they called themselves, and then just open it up for caller questions. So I mentioned in the book one night that Sylvia was doing a radio show in Philly, and they opened it up to questions, and she took questions like until 5 a.m. Because it was just something people couldn't get enough of. You know, it was endlessly discussable.
3: It was great copy, whether it was true or not, or whether it just fed the flames of a giant conspiracy. And it was great radio, and so just run with it.
4: Mm-hmm. Yeah.
3: Yeah. Really kind of interesting. Okay, so take me through their research. Take me through, well, back up a second. How did you research this? So you found these three women. How did you go about researching them all these years later?
4: Yeah, I wasn't sure that it would be possible at first. It's kind of hard to research people who are no longer living who weren't famous unless they have very meticulous records of their lives, which luckily they did. They were all, you know, highly literate, talking all the time to each other, and all of their letters, for the most part, were in the same archive in Maryland. A bunch of their family members had ended up giving their papers to the same archivist who had been sort of an activist archivist, I would say. He'd been kind of pursuing the critics' families, trying to amass a lot of that material there so that it wouldn't be thrown away. So they had thousands of letters back and forth, these three women between each other and then between the other people they were working with. And notably to the letters that they sent to the FBI, to J. Edgar Hoover, to Earl Warren, to, you know, Congress people. They were to editors of newspapers, people that they thought weren't covering the case sufficiently. They were constantly writing and documenting. So there weren't a lot of gaps in the story because of their.
3: So they left a paper trail for you to go down.
4: Yeah, exactly. They made a rabbit hole for me, for sure.
3: What was their motivation? Did they just didn't believe the Warren Commission? They didn't think it was possible. They loved Kennedy. What was the motivation to they just didn't trust the Warren Commission?
4: I think a mix of things. Some of them loved Kennedy. Shirley Martin really loved Kennedy. Partly was informed by she was very unpopular in the town that she lived in, and they felt very alienated from the people around her. So then when Kennedy went to the Deep South, as people, you know, feared that he would meet some kind of violence there, she felt very much like, you know, we knew that was going to happen, so why was it allowed to happen? And so she got roped in for that reason, both out of like, she already had this kind of passionate interest in history and in politics. She had this personal investment in Kennedy. And then she had this like also personal motivation of wanting to, I think, participate in the broader world more than she had been able to previously from the middle of rural Oklahoma. She talked a lot about wanting to participate more, but feeling insecure about being uneducated and having nothing to say. So it was something that was really painful to her, but I think also opened a door in a way. And the others, I think Sylvia in particular, she was really tormented by these conflicting ideals that she held. I mean, she was a prototypical New Deal liberal, worked at the United Nations, like thought that the government had this very positive role to play in improving people's lives. But then she was also subject to questioning during the Red Scare. She was privy to a lot of rumors about the U.S.'s interference in foreign countries, the CIA's efforts to topple various regimes. And so she also had this really powerful feeling that the government was, like, deceptive and manipulative. And so she didn't totally trust the story about Oswald being this, you know, far-left Marxist killer. She actually did write with some letters of support to Earl Warren initially, because she had a lot of respect for him,

0: Any our guest, the book came out last month. Can you trace back all of the theories of the Kennedy assassination to these women or to women who were out there trying to investigate it?
1: I do think that they had a pretty pivotal role, obviously, or I wouldn't have written the book. But so, for example, Mark Lane, who I mentioned, he's a very famous assassination conspiracy theorist who sort of started out, he had already been somewhat of a household name because he had been an assemblyman in New York. But he gets connected with Marguerite Oswald by Shirley Martin, by one of these women. He receives a lot of help and assistance from Sylvia Marr, who is constantly fact-checking him. He's a little bit sloppy with facts. Mm-hmm. And then Maggie Field would raise money for him. She helped him prepare for this big debate in Beverly Hills against one of the Warren Commission lawyers. I think, like, some of the more famous theories would have come specifically from them. Like, Sylvia Marr was one of the first to develop this theory that there were decoy Lee Harvey Oswalds in and around Dallas in 1963. She didn't like to posit alternative stories of the crime. She preferred to focus on critiquing the Warren report itself, but she was key in that, and she helped Richard Popkin write his famous essay, The Second Oswald, for the New York Review of Books, helped him respond to some criticisms of that essay and such. So there are tendrils going all the way back, but they were part of a broader cultural shift, I would say.
0: Yeah, and the fact that they would go on radio shows for 2-3 hours a night, they were just fanning the flames. Just like you would on Facebook today, fanning the flames. They just used talk radio and some of the alternative medias at the time to do the same thing. Fascinating. Caitlin Tiffany, hold that thought. Lots more to get to. The book is called The Housewives Underground, the untold story of the women who made the JFK assassination our most endearing mystery. Caitlin Tiffany, the book came out last month. It's out by Crown, the publisher. America at Night, back in a moment.

0: Man, I love this place. I've been surfing here since I was a kid. Now, seeing my grandson out on the water, it means everything to me. Watching him and taking in the blue waves, the sea breeze, the blurry horizon.
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1: Caitlin Tiffany is our guest. She has written a book that's getting a whole lot of attention, The Housewives Underground, the untold story of the women who made the JFK assassination our most endearing mystery. Caitlin, let me ask you this question today, because I thought it was so fascinating, the similarities between then and today and the differences between then and today when you talk about conspiracy theories. Today, it's a cottage industry. Today, you make money off of these with clicks and clickbait and all that type of stuff. Did these women have a stream of income and or revenue, and was it a financial reason for them to keep doing this?
2: No, yeah, that's it's a pretty big difference. It was not at all financially lucrative. In fact, I think it was very expensive for them, partly because information was so much less accessible. I mean, to be really invested in the Kennedy assassination at that time, you would have to, first of all, purchase the 26 volumes of hearings and exhibits of government evidence from the government publishing office, have it shipped to you. That was not a negligible expense. And then as the National Archives continued declassifying things and releasing things, the critics, as they called themselves, would often have to pool their money to go and get copies. You needed all of these physical resources, not to mention staying in touch with each other. They would always joke about like running up their phone bills, all the money that they were spending staying in touch. They needed tape recorders. They traveled a lot. Maggie Field actually bought a copy machine that she kept in her bathroom because this is the 60s. It was quite enormous. So I think that was something they actually pushed back on a lot in some of the media portrayals. The journalists would sort of suggest like these women are trying to get, you know, benefit off of the Kennedy legacy. They're trying to get rich. They're trying to get famous. And certainly there were people in this circle who were interested in attention and some level of like glory and recognition and vindication. But I don't think that anybody got rich.
1: Well, let's talk about the conspiracy theory, because that has a negative connotation. And I know today there are people who are still convinced any number of things about the Kennedy assassination. But did the women uncover any facts not in evidence? Did the Warren Commission admit that some things, I mean, did these women uncover anything that was always or was actually agreed upon as a fact that was not necessarily brought forward by the Warren Commission before?
2: Well, I don't know that they discovered new information, because for the most part, their focus, as I mentioned, was on disproving the Warren report. They certainly did find many issues with the Warren report itself. Some issues that had been noticed by other people too, but they drew a lot of attention to the fact that the FBI's description of the autopsy was completely different from what ended up being in the Warren report itself. Because Sylvia was so expert in the 26 volumes, she knew about all of the eyewitness testimony and all of the interviews that the Warren Commission did. So she knew and could point out sort of how they picked and chose which bits of testimony to include, because they already supported the theory that they were working from. So they did a very good job with that. I think that is kind of like the, not to spoil it, but sort of like the arc and the tragedy of the book is that, later in the 70s, the House Select Committee on Assassinations reinvestigates the case with the help of some of these people, including Sylvia Marr. And Sylvia and her friends are very disappointed, because what the House Select Committee ultimately says is, ultimately does say the Warren report is misleading, that investigation was not as exhaustive as the government claimed. The FBI and the CIA had all of these conflicts of interest that they didn't disclose. But at the end of the day, we don't have anything else. Oswald was part of, they do say that there may have been a second shooter in the HSCA report, but they don't say that Oswald was innocent, which is what some of these people were really hoping for. So I think that's the tension and sort of the sadness of the story, is that they say that they're really just interested in an honest accounting of the facts, But then even when they get one that is more honest than the original, it's very disappointing for them.
1: Yeah, it's one of those things where no answer would be suffice, right? No admission, right? They would, no matter what's reported, they're still not happy.
2: Yeah, it's hard to say. I don't know if there might have been some version of an investigation that would convince them, but because it was such a crazy time, you know, the reason that the case even got reinvestigated by Congress in the 70s is because the American people had just learned absurd things, like the CIA was testing bioweapons on their citizens, you know, like FBI tried to get Martin Luther King Jr. to kill himself. So anything really seemed possible in those days.
1: So explain to me, and part of the book is called The Housewives Underground. Caitlin Tiffany, our guest. The book is The Housewives Underground, the untold story of the women who made the JFK assassination our most enduring mystery. With all that being said, the FBI ends up harassing these women in some way, shape, or form, do they not?
2: Kind of. Yeah, I guess you could say that. I mean, it was almost funnier than that to me because it seemed from reading the files, FBI files at the archives, there's a good number of them about the women, especially about Shirley Martin. The FBI was like strangely anxious about the attention they were getting from these women. You know, there's lots of memos, including some by J. Edgar Hoover himself, saying, you know, you got to be aware of this woman. She has this antagonistic attitude towards the Bureau. She wants to embarrass us, like make sure she's not recording you. Don't say anything unprofessional in front of her. And they would go to her house to interview her. And like, she would just drive them away by being, you know, sarcastic and glib and unmanageable. But they would write their little reports saying like, oh, she's just awful. You know, she just wants to embarrass us. It was a strange relationship. They were more seriously surveilling some of the more famous male critics. Mark Lane was under like constant surveillance and was subject to. He was part of COINTELPRO. There was like an effort to get him disbarred. You know, crazy things that they did to him. But with the women, it was more. It was funnier because it was strange to see how much this federal agency that's supposed to be focused on investigating the murder of the president is also finding time to stress out about whether some random woman in Oklahoma like respects them or not.
1: Well, but that's sort of lends itself to the conspiracy with is why are they interested in these women? Maybe they're onto something. Maybe they're hitting too close to home and therefore the FBI has to go and shake them down a little bit.
2: Right. Totally. Well, I think that was actually one of the things that the later congressional investigation called out, not specifically in relation to Shirley Martin, but they called out J. Edgar Hoover essentially for being more interested in the public's perception of the Bureau than in getting the absolute truth about the assassination.
1: Hmm. Where does Jim Garrison come into all this?
2: Jim Garrison is this larger-than-life figure who comes along in the late 60s. He's the district attorney of New Orleans at the time. And one day he gives this somewhat surprise press conference in New Orleans saying, my office has been looking into the JFK assassination and we solved it and we're going to arrest people and tell the full story for the first time, which is, I'm sure you can imagine, very dramatic. A lot of the Warren Report critics, Sylvia and Shirley and Maggie, are interested in helping him. It's a big opportunity for them because, you know, as we were just talking about, the rest of the government's very dismissive of them, not really interested in what they have to say. So here comes this pretty official figure who's going to reopen the case and who is open to input from them. You know, he writes to them, he calls them, he lets them come visit New Orleans and look through the files, takes all of their theories into consideration. So it's a big moment for the critics because it's their opportunity on the national stage, but then it quickly becomes a really actually kind of heartbreaking conflict among them because some of them become disillusioned with him as his investigation proceeds and as he reveals, you know, his investigative and rhetorical style. which some of them find very unappealing and, you know, morally wrong. And then some of them want to cling to him and want to say, you know, this is our chance. This is our guy. We got to stick by him. We got to help him. And eventually the critics community kind of falls apart over that, over Garrison, who's this very zany personality.
1: Right. Yeah. And Oliver Stone years later makes the movie JFK, in which he takes a cartoonish character like Jim Garrison and makes him even more cartoonish.
2: I tried watching that movie again recently. And I just can't get through it. It's so offensive. It really is.
1: It sounds like, though, in each one of these steps, Caitlin Tiffany, the author of The Housewives Underground, that the men are out there making their money off this stuff and becoming famous, and they're using the women as their sort of research department and taking their research and using it for their own benefit.
2: Yeah, kind of. I mean, I would say it's not totally black and white. Obviously, nothing is. But it was interesting to me reading their letters, especially because these women are coming together sort of just before second wave feminism really took off. They're not talking about it. They're not talking about it like they're being wronged, but they talk about it in this kind of funny way of like, well, what do you expect kind of way, you know, this man called me again to ask what I've found. So, 'cause he wants to write a magazine article or, you know, they joke a little bit about how much better they know the evidence than any of the men in their circle. And some of these men were really their friends and collaborators. But there was, yeah, that was present. That dynamic was present, and they noticed it and remarked upon it.
1: What has been the reaction since the book came out?
2: It's been interesting, yeah. I mean, because I've heard from a lot of people who have been following the case for a really long time and have really strong feelings about it, and especially about some of the later developments, because my book only goes up until 1989, which is when Sylvia Marr passed away. It doesn't cover, the major release of records that happened actually after that JFK movie. It doesn't cover some of the things people have found since then. Because I think I knew this would happen. I knew people were going to ask me, like, who do I think did it? Or why am I not talking more about this? Why am I not talking more about that? And the story to me was really not about who did it, but more so about these women and how they kind of structured their lives around pursuing this one thing. And also this kind of back and forth between, you could, on one level, you could see it as destructive. You could see it as like encouraging this culture of conspiracy thinking, which has been, you know, dangerous recently, but you can also think of it as this like really kind of inspiring act of participation in their democracy. And so I was more interested in sort of dealing with those two things, trying to reconcile them and decide like how I felt about these women's contributions to history, more so than how I felt about whether or not Lee Harvey Oswald had a doppelganger or
1: I think it's interesting. The book is The Housewives Underground, the untold story of the women who made the JFK assassination one of our most endearing mysteries. I think it's important to look at something like this, because today, what do we believe and what do we know, and who are we reading and who are we listening to, and what do you think is real and what don't you think is real? And back in the day, the JFK assassination conspiracy theories, this is sort of, and again, that's a negative connotation, but these women were actually trying to sort of do right by the world and went down rabbit holes, went down, you know, other venues, and legitimate or not. But it's an interesting look at what we're going through today through the lens of what happened in the 1960s.
2: Mm-hmm. Yeah, I think like comparing it to today was, I mean, it was impossible not to while I was working on it, because it's also, there are many other aspects of the story that resemble what we're going through today. I mean, the 60s were this time of really seismic social change. of existential concern about nuclear war. It felt like this very dark time in American life where people were becoming very disillusioned with the possibilities for democracy, and kind of having to reckon with, I guess, growing up in a way and, you know, moving out of the very, like, the moral clarity of World War II and moving into the moral murkiness of the 50s and 60s and trying to decide, like, what does it mean to be an American? How serious are we about our promises, about what this society is? And I think a lot of those things were feeling very salient to me at the time I was writing this, which was mostly, you know, leading up to the 2024 election. And it's not just the conspiracy thinking. I think it's just the general ambient anxiety about, like, what the country is and what it stands for and what it means to, like, participate.
1: Caitlin Tiffany, it's a painstakingly researched book. The Housewives Underground takes the readers back to the 1960s and the 1970s, the untold story of the women who made the JFK assassination our most enduring mystery. Amazon calls it one of the best books of the year so far for 2026. Caitlin Tiffany, thanks for taking time out of your busy schedule on the book tour to come and talk to us. It was a fascinating conversation. Thank you, and good luck down the road.
2: Yeah, of course. Thank you so much.
1: America at Night, back in a moment.
0: America at Night with McGraw-Milhaven, where the nation comes to talk.
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1: All right, so that's going to do it for hour number two. Next hour, some interesting news, one of which AOC is in the news, and she says that... she takes back Woke 1.0. We'll get into that next hour. A couple of text messages here. JFK, November 1962, then a teenager of Oak Cliff, Texas neighborhood, and the later radio personality who sat down next to the Texas Theater by none other than one of the most famous assassins of the time, was always known by their infamous three legal names, Lee Harvey Oswald. I interviewed the man. And what he revealed to me was fact over fiction moments of the shooting of the local Dallas police officer Tippit. Oswald's last words as he was pulled out of the theater, "I protest this police brutality." Okay, there you go. Music says we're done for the hour. Our executive director is Alex Hinton. Our engineer tonight is Richard Good. I'm McGraw-Milhaven, and this is America at Night on Westwood One.

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5: From ABC News, I'm Dave Packard. Two search and rescue teams activated by the U.S. State Department have now been deployed to Columbia. Rescue operations continuing after Monday's deadly quake. ABC's Faith Abube is in Colombia, detailing the rescue of a woman found in the rubble.
6: La puerta encima mío.
7: Ya casi llena, ¿vale?
8: Agua. She flashes a hand sign. ¿Me
6: la recibes otra vez?
8: Rescuers giving her water. Cheers erupting as crews carefully pulled her out.
5: With hundreds still missing, the window to find survivors rapidly closing as the death toll surges past 250. Severe weather hammering the Midwest. Indiana Governor Mike Braun prepared to use an emergency declaration statewide. East of Indianapolis, swift water teams rescuing more than a dozen people. Michelle Wilson says they lost power and the basement of her home is flooded with water.
9: I'm overwhelmed and I'm upset because, you know, no flood insurance here.
5: And the storm's turning deadly. A four-year-old boy was killed when a tree toppled on his home Tuesday. Meantime, it is too little rain in parts of Canada. Crews east of Vancouver working to contain a growing wildfire that's forced around 20,000 people to flee their homes. Aaron Fay says he and his family were forced to leave.
10: For us, it's been, you know, it's been okay. And we did get word that our house survived. So that was a big relief for us. A lot of our neighbors didn't make it. Their homes are completely gone and they've got nothing to go back to.
5: An investigation after an Army helicopter crashed in Salado, Texas, Wednesday near Fort Hood. Cliff Coleman with the Bell County Sheriff's Office.
11: This is an Apache helicopter, and two souls were on board. They were pronounced deceased.
5: The crash causing a brush fire that forced the evacuation of a number of homes. Federal lawsuit filed Wednesday accusing the Trump administration of violating the First Amendment by selling special advance access to Truth Social posts. You're listening to ABC News.
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13: Warning about Congo's Ebola outbreak.
14: The Ebola outbreak in Congo now on track to surpass the deadliest on record more than a decade ago that killed more than 11,000 people. The head of the World Health Organization, Dr. Tedros Ghebreyesus, says that the majority of cases in eastern Congo is considered the fastest growing one yet, killing over 2,000 people since the WHO declared the outbreak in May.
15: The outbreak had a big head start. It's still way ahead of us. And we're playing catch up.
14: So far, the rare virus blamed for this Ebola outbreak has no approved vaccines or treatments. Michelle Franzen, ABC News.
5: A Los Angeles grand jury has indicted Nick Reiner on murder charges for the killings of his parents, Rob and Michelle Reiner. ABC legal analyst Royal Oak says this allows prosecutors to bypass a preliminary hearing.
16: The big new allegation is lying in wait. Prosecutors aren't simply saying Nick Reiner killed his parents. They're now alleging he concealed his purpose and waited for the opportunity to attack. That's a special circumstance that could justify seeking the death penalty.
5: Nick Reiner entered a not guilty plea. A jalapeno recall is growing. Whole Foods is recalling select salsas, guacamole, pico, and prepared food products in 12 states in connection with Coast Citrus Salmonella cases. New York's Museum of Modern Art will honor Academy Award-winning director Steven Spielberg at the 2026 film benefit presented by Chanel in November. Dave Packer, ABC News.
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0: that crap anymore. And that is more than a silver lining. That's a relief. That's a great analysis, Joe. I appreciate it. Thank you, sir.
1: It's a beautiful day. Thank you, sir.
0: It's a beautiful day. I love it. A beautiful day in the neighborhood. He's probably right. But there is a part of me, look, I'd love to see Wisconsin have a Republican governor. And I believe, but here's the worry I have. I believe that it would have happened if Tom Tiffany had a chance to square off with this lunatic. But he could very well lose to David Crowley in a state like Wisconsin. You understand my point? That's the difference. So I wonder what you think. 800-655-MIKE. More coming up, including this. 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But let me give you some good news. 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

0: And they clapped. 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You know, I've been telling you about a movie called Can You Hear Me Now that explores faith, scripture, history, prophecy. 2 weeks before he was assassinated, Charlie Kirk sat down for an interview that wrestled with the timeless question, does God still speak today? 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You won't want to miss it. Coming up, let's take you to South Carolina. Big night in the Palmetto State, and our Joey Hudson is there.
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4: From the wild world of D.C. politics to America's culture clash, brace yourself for the reality check you've been waiting for. The one and only Mike Gallagher.
5: Well, it turns out that the Thanksgiving-hating chef, Francesca Hong, predicted in the polls to defeat the alleged moderate Democrat David Crowley by double digits. She narrowly lost in Wisconsin's gubernatorial primary last night. Of course, the big story is the polling. The polls, one after the other. The last five Wisconsin polls leading into last night's primary read this way. This is amazing. The State Navigate had Hong winning by 22. Public policy polling had her win by 18. Marquette University had her up by 25. State Navigate had Hong winning by 29. Public policy polling had her at 20 points. 29 points, and she loses? How could you do that for a living and then show up to work? What are the pollsters going to say? Who's interviewing the officials at Marquette or State Navigate or public policy polling? I mean, Nate Silver, I think, put out a poll yesterday showing Tallarico clobbering Ken Paxton in the Texas race. And everybody just laughing at that, saying, that's not going to happen. And they tried to say that about Beto O'Rourke, too. It's actually time to recognize that polls are garbage. They are worthless. They're manipulative tools. They're an effort to try to sway or people or to create a sense of momentum that isn't there. You honestly think, based on what you know of James Tallarico, you think Texans are behind this guy? Now, Wisconsin's a different story. It is, after all, Wisconsin. But even, apparently, Wisconsin Democrats can't stomach this nut job, this abolish the police, abolish borders, I hate Thanksgiving, all this crap. By the way, did Hassan Piker campaign with her? Wonder what he's going to be saying today. A lot of people are going to need a wellness check, including Steve Kornacki from NBC. This is actually hilarious. This happened last night on NBC. They were left completely and utterly speechless. And if you're watching today here on Salem News Channel, we're going to go to Roger P. Shulman in the newsroom in just a moment. But I got to play this clip for you of Steve Kornacki literally hanging his head in disbelief and shame. This is one of the most awkward segments I've ever seen on a major American TV network.
6: Okay. Wow. What the heck just came in Brown? Which was that? That was huge for her.
7: Yeah, so that was about 18,000 votes, and she nets 2,000.
6: Question. Was that the... That wasn't Central Count, was it?
7: It's possible. There's no remaining vote in Brown, according to our counter. I'll check the website.
6: I said I want percent more, but now I do, because if that was vote, if that was Central Count, what was his percentage of that vote?
7: Let's take a look.
6: If this was Central Count, This is the question we're getting at from Milwaukee. If he just got buried in Central Count Green Bay.
7: It was 44 to 34. Hong over Crowley.
6: Okay. Okay, yeah, let's can we ask our decision desk what we think that was that just...
7: Yeah.
6: And do we think there's Central Count left?
5: I mean, it's hysterical. It was so bad. This is what happens when they're all following a particular playbook, and then the playbook just blows up. I mean, that's on NBC. This is not on cable access in the outskirts of Louisville, Kentucky. That was NBC. Standing there, these two dummies, completely bamboozled. Wild. Look, check this out. Let's listen some more. I can't get enough of Steve Kornacki, and I got my little box here with me to play the appropriate sound effect. Let's play part two of Steve Kornacki completely gobsmacked that his darling favorite Francesca Hong, the progressive chef who hates Thanksgiving, actually went down to defeat.
7: I guess the exact thing, yes, is if five of the USB sticks were missing results from the election, so then they have to go try to re-grab them.
5: Look at him with his head down. He's like, he's bent over like he's at a funeral. Look at this.
7: Yeah, and they're, all the folks behind the scenes are talking about this as well, so we can
5: all
7: also... Look, it's unfortunate.
6: The folks behind the scenes hear you're saying.
7: Yes.
6: How do I ask this artfully?
5: How do I ask this artfully? He doesn't even have, and then he doesn't say anything. Oh, my gosh. If Roger P. Shulman, the Mike Gallagher Show newsroom, acted that way, I would have to let you... Roger, I would have to let you go. I'd have to say, Roger, today's your last day. You're not able to be on the Mike Gallagher Show anymore. If you just stammered and stuttered. In all of your years, Roger, have ever you seen a network performance like that?
8: I didn't even know that was a network. I thought that was just some cable thing that was not done very well. I'd quit before I started sounding that bad. If I sound that bad, I'm going to head to Clearwater Beach and just work out there at the concession stand.
5: And let's just sell hot dogs on the beach. I mean, because you got to give that up. I mean, and he's got his head hanging down like he's positively ashamed.
8: Well, these guys have... no impartiality. I mean, the guy looked like he was going to cry or something and go out to his car. And
5: that's wild.
8: That was amazing.
5: How do I ask this artfully? And then just dead air. Just, he couldn't even talk. I mean, hey, Steve, you're on TV. You see that red light over the camera? You got to look into that thing and talk. You can't just put your head down and get ready to break out into a tears. Yeah, do that, Roger. Yeah, yeah. Oh, no. Oh, what are we going to do? Poor Francesca. What's she going to do? Well, now, Roger, Francesca can go back, as I put it earlier on social media, she can go back to rage cooking Thanksgiving turkeys. She doesn't like Thanksgiving. She doesn't like turkeys. She doesn't like America. But she can go back to the kitchen.
8: Well, actually, I think people in Wisconsin decided, hey, we like Thanksgiving. I used to live 15 miles from Wisconsin. People in Wisconsin like Thanksgiving. They like American stuff, even if they're somewhat crazy liberal sometimes. And in any case, Milwaukee County Executive David Crowley won over her. And Crowley, who's 40, would be the state's first black governor if he wins in November. He'll face Representative Tom Tiffany, who is endorsed by President Trump. So we'll see what happens. I mean, as you said, these polls are totally worthless. People, I don't think, even give real answers anymore on these things. You can't really get a hold of people on the phones, so I don't even know how they get these things. I guess they get three people, and they weight it, and they put out what they want, and then we get results like this. It's just a mess.
5: Give us a rundown of other states as well. I know there was an election in Michigan. Of course, we've covered South Carolina. Darlene Graham Nordone is going to face off against Ralph Norman. But give us some of the other results from last night's big night.
8: Well, in Minnesota, Democratic Senator Amy Klobuchar has won the Democratic nomination for governor. She continues her efforts to replace outgoing Governor Tim Walz, who is a self-described knucklehead. He's called himself that on network television. He dropped out because of the massive multi-billion-dollar fraud scandal under his watch. Klobuchar will face the winner of a very crowded Republican primary in November. Now, she's in a unique position. She's the United States Senator until 2031, and she does not have to resign her post to run. So if she loses, she just goes back to the Senate. And incumbent Congresswoman Ilhan Omar, she looks to be on track for her fifth term as Minnesota voters continue their far-left streak. So that's what's going on there. And
5: before you do that, hold that thought for just a moment. Before you go to talk about Mike Lindell and his unfortunate defeat last night in the gubernatorial race, it makes me crazy that people like Amy Klobuchar or Russell Fry, for that matter, in South Carolina, can hold one seat, run for another, and then if they lose, go back to the seat that they held. That makes me crazy, Roger. Why should Amy Klobuchar get to keep her U.S. Senate seat if she fails in her bid to be governor? It makes no sense.
8: Well, maybe it's time for some federal legislation to change that. That could easily be done. I really don't know why that is allowed. The states allow it too. The states could make rules to change that also. It's just something that might need to be looked at in the future.
5: It shouldn't be. Well, it shouldn't happen. It shouldn't be allowed to happen. It's ridiculous. It's a disgrace that these people get to hang on to their cushy jobs if they don't get what they want in the other race and go back. You want to run for another office, you then quit. Do the honorable thing and quit the position you're in and give it to somebody else. It's absolutely insane. Speaking of polls, there were a number of polls that showed Mike Lindell was ahead over, I think, Lisa DeMuth in Minnesota, but sadly he went down to defeat last night as well.
8: Now, at one point, he was refusing to concede, saying there were irregularities in the vote total. He lost by about 11 percentage points, and that equates to about 45,000 votes. He said at one point, there's 265,000 votes left to count, and he said he was down about 18,000 at that point. I don't know if that's the case or not. We'll see as the final votes are counted. You know, there's always these little things that happen in these elections. The possibility is there, but I doubt it. I really doubt it.
5: Well, and in the story, it's hard. And Mike's a friend, and of course, I've obviously sponsored and advocated for his great company for years. But he made a decision to sort of float an amnesty proposal for illegals who were working hard in America and all of that. And man, they felt like the roof caved in. People are saying, what in the world? You're going to go against Trump's mass deportation effort? And look, Mike is a good friend and aligned closely with President Trump. But many people found that to be a very peculiar turn in the road for the MyPillow King.
8: Yeah, with Trump's endorsement, he probably should have just gone down the Trump line and maybe brought that up later in some sort of fashion, but this was not the time to do that at all.
5: Yeah, no, it's bad timing, and I think it was a self-inflicted wound that I guess he couldn't recover from, so we're sorry to see him get defeated, but you know, wow, what a ride we got. We got a lot of crazy stuff happening, Roger. Look, let me just pick your brain before I let you go, because I'm struggling with this a little bit. On the one hand, I almost want the real radical, crazy, far-left, America-hating loonies to win in the primaries so that, you know, reasonable Republicans can beat them in the general election, right?
8: So normal people can win, yes.
5: Right. On the other hand, people are saying, no, now's the time to stamp out this DSA scourge. Now's the time to reject the Francesca Hungs of the world. Where do you fall down? Do you want to nip it in the bud now, or do you want to wait until the general election?
8: I think the Democratic Party is in some disarray here. You've got the more or less normal people, and you've got these folks who want to eliminate everything, including Thanksgiving and statues and everything else. I would rather have the lunatics running against the more normal people, and perhaps that would nip it in the bud. But I think the Democrats have got a real problem right now. They're going to have to figure out whether they want to be lunatics or semi-normal.
5: Amen. Thanks, Roger. Roger P. Shulman checking in the newsroom. A lot more coming up on this busy, busy, action-packed Wednesday. What would you prefer? Would you wish, do you wish that the loonies would win, that the far-left crazies of the Democrat Party would win now so that they could get thumped in November? I will remind you, there's no guarantee they'd lose in November. That's why I'm kind of glad that they politically get picked off one by one when we have the chance. Where do you, how do you see it? 800-655-MIKE, 800-655-6453. Join us.
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1: A lot of text messages pouring in. South Dakota writes they need to be beaten, talking of the DSA socialists, at any and all times, now and later. To me, there's such a clear difference between the so-called moderate Dems and Republicans. If you can't see the difference, I question the info somebody is consuming. Arizona. I'm in Arizona. I say nip these DSA idiots in the bud right now. Because if they lose now, maybe they'll start to think, hey, we're not doing as well as we thought. And they'll stop trying. South Carolina. If the lunatics lose in the Democrat primaries, that means even Democrats don't like them. It'll stunt their growth. And finally, from Michigan, in my opinion, Mike, the quicker the DSA is out, the better it is for America and for all Americans not to listen to their garbage. And it is garbage. I mean, look, today's Democrat Party has morphed into something that our parents and grandparents wouldn't recognize. I think often of my late mom and dad, a couple of Blue Dog Democrats, John F. Kennedy voters. They wouldn't recognize even my dad's own state. Did you see what they did in Massachusetts yesterday? Did you see the signing ceremony of Democrat Governor Maura Healey signing a bill

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6: I married into a very, very, very wealthy family. If you ever have a choice, go ahead. At first, I thought my wife was loaded, but she ain't rich at all. Her parents are loaded. And they hate my guts. And I'm waiting for them to die. And you'll know if they die, too, because you'll never see my fat ass again. I was in Atlanta one time. She calls me one night, misses me in the hotel room. They catch me in the lobby and tell me I have an emergency phone call from home. I knock over 10 people in the lobby of a very nice hotel, thinking maybe my in-laws. I'll tell you what happened. She got convinced in her crazy head that I had sex with this girl in Columbus, Ohio, and I did, and I'll tell you why. When you enter into a monogamous relationship with somebody, you usually do it at a point in the relationship when you're having a lot of sex. So you're willing to sign the papers. I'll only have sex with you ever, ever, ever. Well, if that person, for whatever reason, suddenly stops having sex altogether, why, you find yourself in quite a pickle. I'm a pretty good dog, but if you don't pet me every once in a while, it's hard to keep me under the porch. I'll tell you what happened, too. I was in Columbus, Ohio. I had been laid in 3 months. 3 months. You can't go 3 months without having sex with me. I'll go have sex with somebody else. I know. I've seen me do it. I did a show one night. I came off stage. It was a gorgeous woman, maybe 35 or 40 years old, gorgeous. Long black dress, slit up the side. She goes, I thought you were hilarious. I want to buy you a drink. I'm like, I can't do that. I'm married. And she goes, I didn't ask if you want to have sex, big boy. I asked if you want to have a drink at my place. All right. Well, you know that little guy that sits on your shoulder that reminds you of your prior commitments and your moral fortitude? I didn't hear a peep out of that guy. He hadn't been laid in 3 months either. He was speechless for like 20 minutes, and he was like, what? As soon as the whole thing's over, he's back at his post. That was wrong, mister.
7: Ron White, everybody.
8: Yeah, he's very funny.
7: It's Man Show Thursday.
8: How you doing, Chris?
7: Hey, very good,
8: Great
7: Phil.
8: To see you. You look bright.
7: Bright and orange today. Pink? What is this color? I don't know. It's orangey, I guess.

0: Yes.
1: My color is
2: that is is that orange or peach or
1: salmon? I think. What are they, is that? I don't know what they exactly call this color, but it's bright.
2: Well,
1: I
2: came in here and said, "Wow, okay."
1: Got to lighten up the room.
2: Whoa!
1: But you always do, Phil. You're here.
2: Well, that's it. You always bring it every Thursday. Yeah, I have a lot of fun on the man show.
1: Sure, we got Johnny coming in a few minutes, and we'll talking about Johnny Radio here in a minute too. Oh. So stick around for that. But first, let's get you caught up in the news because it's important.
2: 5:33. Good morning. I'm Phil Ferguson, WNIR News, and the news is being brought to you by Portage Community Bank, where neighbors serving neighbors is more than just a slogan. That's Portage Community Bank. Take a look at that weather forecast for this Thursday. You got fog before 9 a.m. Otherwise, partly sunny for today, and the high 83, just a slight chance of rain tonight. The low 63, 40% chance of some showers tomorrow for Friday, starting the weekend. Friday's high 82 degrees. Severe storms have wreaked havoc across the Midwest, causing tornadoes, heavy rains, flash flooding. First responders and utility crews have been working to clear roads and restore power to hundreds of thousands of customers. 4-year-old boy died in Indiana when a tree fell on a home, and a person in Ohio died during a health emergency when first responders could not reach them due to flooded roads. Indiana authorities were investigating whether the storms caused a reported house explosion that killed a person. More than 650,000 customers were without power yesterday afternoon in Illinois, Indiana, Ohio, Kentucky, and West Virginia. Well, lawyers for the man charged with killing conservative activist Charlie Kirk says he should not be eligible for the death penalty because the shooter hit the intended target during an event attended by thousands of people last year in Utah. Defendant Tyler Robinson's attorneys say prosecutors have not proven that others who attended Kirk's September 10th event at Utah Valley University were endangered by that shooting. That's a potentially aggravating factor under state law that would make it a capital crime. Prosecutors have said they have overwhelming evidence against Robinson. Robinson charged with aggravated murder and has not entered a plea. Immigration and Customs Enforcement's plan to give officers gloves that deliver painful electric shocks is facing criticism from Democratic elected officials and civil rights advocates who call it unnecessary and cruel. A notice published Monday says ICE plans to spend up to $20 million to outfit officers and agents with conductive distraction and de-escalation devices. The Department of Homeland Security, ICE's parent agency, says it is working to ensure officers have the tools and equipment necessary to safely arrest and remove criminal illegal aliens. Well, Summit County Sheriff's Office asking the public for help finding a wanted Akron man as part of the Sheriff's Office warrant Wednesday. The individual highlighted this week is a 50-year-old man, Mladen Dakovic. Dakovic, described by deputies as standing 5'8", weighing about 170 pounds, brown hair, blue eyes, with a last known address on Gurley Avenue in Akron. That is close to the Chapel Hill area. Sheriff's Office said he's wanted for aggravated robbery, aggravated burglary, having weapon under disability. Anyone with information on his whereabouts, call 330-643-2131. Motorcyclist seriously injured in a crash involving a semi-truck. It happened early Wednesday morning on I-77 in Stark County. The crash happened around 6 a.m., 77 northbound near exit 109, the Belden Village Whipple Avenue exit in Plain Township. Sheriff's Office said the motorcycle rear-ended that semi-truck. The motorcyclist suffered serious injuries, taken to the hospital. The crash was not fatal, that according to this release from the Sheriff's Office. And, darn it, one winner.
1: Oh, boy.
2: One ticket sold.
1: Powerball.
2: $1 billion.
1: And it wasn't us.
3: No.
2: And it was not us. So,
3: yeah, I'm here this morning, so it wasn't me.
1: Is that how it's going to work? Okay.
2: Yeah. Hey, remember, get the local news anytime at WNR.com, sponsored by CNB Homes. Contact them at 330-730-2020. 25.
1: $1 billion.
2: That's it right there.
1: That's a lot of money. Now, if it is just one person that won that, and what was it, Indiana, Illinois somewhere?
2: Illinois,
1: okay. All right. Well, congratulations to them. Somebody had to win eventually, I guess. But if it's just one person, you know, you kind of hope it's a bunch of people at work.
2: Yeah.
1: But then you know what always happens. There's always one person that didn't pay
2: in. Sick that day.
1: Or whatever, and then they're going to say, why didn't you
2: And they pay every time.
1: Yeah. It's like crazy.
2: And I meant to give you the money, but I was sick.
1: Yeah.
2: Yeah.
1: All right, so John Lockwood has joined us now, and I want to mention this because, John, you missed this, but when I come in here in the morning to set up,
3: yeah,
1: it's just me and Gallagher in the studio.
3: Wow.
1: Well, just Gallagher's voice, actually.
3: My condolences anyway.
1: Yeah, I'm sorry. Thank you. No, he's in one ear, and then down the hall, I have these two knuckleheads, which is Phil Ferguson and Johnny Radio.
3: And Johnny Radio, yeah.
2: And Johnny Radio.
1: And all of a sudden, all morning, out of the blue, there'll be nothing going on. Mm-hmm. Just dead silence.
3: Right.
1: I got Gallagher in one ear and these guys in the other, and I keep hearing this.
3: Tesla.
1: What is that about?
3: It's Tesla's version, right?
1: Yeah, it's Tesla.
3: Okay. Five-man electrical band, nothing like the original, but great.
2: Johnny and I were talking about it because there's sides everywhere.
3: Yeah.
1: Yeah.
2: And you go in the bathroom, there's sides in the hallway.
3: Right. You saw the new sign.
2: Yeah.
3: This week's new sign.
2: Don't be spraying too much in the
1: bathroom. Oh, I did not see that sign yet.
3: Don't spray the air freshener because it makes the floor slippery.
1: Oh, okay. Yeah. Like, don't
3: spray too much. Yeah.
1: Did somebody almost slip?
3: I don't know.
1: Well, it had to be something happened.
3: Yeah. Because usually you have an incident.
1: It could have been couch, because couch is so low to the ground already. If you take a little stumble, just saying.
3: He'd be like, kind of like a hockey puck, just kind of like slide across the floor.
1: Well, I hope nobody got hurt.
3: Nobody noticed.
2: No. Seriously.
1: Where's that sign at? I really didn't see it.
2: Oh, there's one on the bathroom door and also inside the bathroom.
1: Are you talking about the men's room?
2: Yeah.
1: I never go in there.
2: And the women's room.
3: Both of them. Oh,
1: okay.
3: Both of them, yeah.
1: I use the women's room.
2: You'll see it.
1: Joyce Johnson told me when I first started working here, many years ago now.
3: Uh-huh.
1: She said, use the women's restroom. So I do use the men's occasionally.
3: Right.
1: But it is kind of, I don't even know, there's not a word to describe that bathroom. Especially when you're at home getting ready to have your bowl of Wheaties or whatever you're having.
3: Mm-hmm.
1: Captain Crunch. What cereal will it be today, ladies and gentlemen?
3: Well, choice number one is whatever's closest.
1: Oh, there
3: and then
1: go.
3: Choice number two is whatever's available.
1: Very good.
3: And then you run into both of them being occupied, so you're kind of like balancing yourself against the wall in between each one. Like, who's it going to be? Who's it going to be?
1: Right. You know,
3: I don't care who it's going to be. Just make it be someone.
1: Exactly.
3: And quickly, please.
1: So you enjoying your new home here at WNIR?
3: Oh, yeah. Oh, yeah. It'll be 3 months at the end of this month.
1: That's long already.
3: Whoa. So that's my...
1: Time flies when you're having fun, huh, Phil?
3: My probationary period, I guess. Yeah. Yeah, so, having a good time, and life is great.
1: Good.
3: Yeah, so just happy to be working with the people, and guys are turning into my second family.
1: Whoa.
3: So...
2: Dysfunctional.
1: Yeah, we are very dysfunctional.
3: So, that being said, second family, can you lend me some money? No, I'm kidding.
1: You've come to the wrong place. Hey. Well, I don't know. When Moneybags Cullison gets in here, then because he's the one.
3: That's
1: he
3: right.
1: He really is the
3: That's
1: one.
3: That's right.
1: He's the cash. He's
2: Look
1: the man
2: at all
1: with
2: his jewelry and nice. Yeah. He dresses up every day.
1: Very nice. Yes. He wears a tie sometimes. Yes.
3: Yeah.
1: He's still trying to apply for the job, and he's had it for how many years? Almost 40.
2: 38, I think.
1: Yeah, almost 40 years. Yeah. That's pretty impressive.
3: World's longest probationary period. That's what it is.
1: Phil's getting ready to head off to the Wild West here in another week or two.
3: That's right. That's right. Going out west.
1: Jim Gaffigan. You know the comedian Jim Gaffigan?
3: Oh, definitely.
1: He took his family out there recently.
2: Oh,
3: okay.
0: Twice a year I travel. I tour with my kids. We get on a tour bus and we go to like some destination. Last spring break we went to Mount Rushmore. That's the most applause Mount Rushmore's ever gotten. I feel sorry for Mount Rushmore. You know, people used to go there on their honeymoon, and now I bring up Mount Rushmore, and people look at me like I'm talking about a TV show that was canceled 10 years ago.
1: Is that still going on?
0: Yeah, it's a mountain. It's still going on. And you know what? It's beautiful. And the Black Hills of South Dakota are, you know, they're sacred to the Lakota Indians. And out of respect, our government carved four white guys into one of the mountains. This
1: respect.
0: Land is sacred. How about that mountain? Very sacred. Good, we got an idea. Ding, ding, ding, ding, ding, ding. Another gift for you guys. Ding, ding, ding, ding. These guys were all about freedom. Ding, ding, ding. Especially the two guys that own slaves.
3: You know, and if they could put products up there in Mount Rushmore, Jim Gaffigan would put a Hot Pocket up there.
1: Hot
3: you know the Hot Pocket routine? Yeah. Yeah, not as good as your By Menin, but, you know.
1: This is true.
3: Still pretty good.
1: That's something we should do as a poll question one day, is your favorite slogan of a, not today, but another day.
3: Yeah, okay.
1: We'll have to do slogans. Because we've done favorite commercials, yeah, but slogans, because the slogans are pretty good.
3: Oh, yeah.
1: And you're right. Bye, Menon. Mm-hmm. Those things stick in your head for the rest of your life. I mean, it hasn't been aired for how many years, and it's still there.
3: Yeah. Is Menon still around? Is there still a product?
1: I don't know. That's a good question right there, Sean. I don't know.
3: You know, kind of went by the way of Grecian formula. You don't hear Grecian formula commercials anymore.
1: I used to air it extra dry. I don't remember what I use Dove now.
3: Okay.
1: Something soft.
4: Dove.
3: Oh, yes.
1: Dove. Oh, they make a men's version.
4: Oh, okay.
3: Yeah.
1: But they actually have a new one, a Ted Lasso version. If you like Ted Lasso.
4: I like that.
1: I think he likes the smell of balsam or something, wood. So it's supposed to smell like that. I don't want that smell, but it's supposed to, they have a whole section at the store the other day. I saw it. A Ted Lasso
4: display
1: of Menon, or not Menon, but Arid. I'm getting a little confused.
3: Yeah.
1: The Dove men's under the yogurt.
4: You don't use the Mando products?
1: I did try those once.
4: Yeah.
1: And spray all over? I did, and it failed me.
4: Certain places.
1: Yeah. And I still stink. I'm just saying. Did I say that out loud? Well, you know.
3: That's not a Star Wars character, Mando Calrissian. No, that was Lando. Lando. Okay. But,
4: Go ahead.
1: This morning we're going to play songs of instrumental, your favorite instrumental songs.
3: Now,
1: there are a lot of instrumental songs.
3: Oh.
1: Now, one of my all-time favorites. Now, you got to understand something. My parents were older. So they had, in their record collection back in the day when I was young, I would go through it, and this is how I got, you know, that and my brother would turn me on to records and stuff. And they had Ferrani and Teicher records. You remember Ferrani and Teicher?
3: Mm-hmm.
1: Not so much the Roger Williams. Remember Roger Williams is the guy that played... Da, da, da, da,
3: da, da, da, da. Yep.
1: And there's so many of those great artists, but Ferrani and Teicher, this song in particular, stuck with me around 1969, and I made my own mix of this. This is actually even back then, they sometimes had a unique single version versus the album version.
3: Ah.
1: And I, myself, edited together the single version opening into the album version middle and end. So here is Midnight Cowboy.

0: you're a young kid growing up in the late 60s.
1: Yeah, that's pretty good,
0: though. You would know this song.
1: Yeah.
0: You know. So for Ronnie and Tyshire, these two guys played dual pianos.
1: Right.
0: Which is now a hip thing to do.
1: You know, they kind of looked like twins, too. You know,
0: a little bit, yeah. They both had the mustaches and beards at the same time.
1: Yeah.
0: And they would face the long pianos against each other.
2: Yeah.
1: Right.
0: And one would play. How do you know which part to play of the song? You know, because it's like they have one song, one sound over here, and the other guy has to play this. But how do they know which person's doing which parts? It's kind of strange, isn't it?
1: Took a lot of practice.
2: It's pretty cool. Dueling pianos. Yeah, yeah. We went out to see it. It was pretty cool, really.
0: So whenever, let's see, I think Franny died first, and they both ended up down in California, down in Florida.
1: Mm-hmm.
0: And when Tyshire died, his widow was selling their apartment, and they lived in like a nice area down there in Florida.
1: Yeah.
0: And there were pictures of the walls with every one of their gold and platinum records, which I have a picture of in my computer.
1: Oh, man.
0: Which is really kind of cool to see.
1: Yeah.
0: Because they had a lot of them.
1: Yeah.
0: Franny and Tyshire. So I just thought, man, it'd be kind of cool. I wonder what ever happened to those awards. Because, you know, I'm sure, did they go with the apartment, you know, when you bought it? It was like a condo, you know.
1: Yeah.
0: One of those high-rise condos.
1: Hmm.
0: But you never know what's on the other side of the wall when you live in one of those places.
1: Yeah.
0: Think about that.
1: Yeah. Everybody has their own, you know, kind of personal thing going on. And, you know, you would think if they were like, a musical artist or something.
0: They'd have the awards.
1: Yeah. And that's very impressive.
0: I don't know many artists that have that many, though. Mm-hmm. I mean, they had to have, I'm saying a gigantic wall of nothing but record awards.
1: Wow.
0: So, and he kept them, which I thought was kind of unique.
1: Yeah.
0: And she said he would go to the piano when he was alive, near the end of his life. And every day he would just play a little something. And I'm thinking, he didn't have to do that. That's kind of unique. Phil, you got some sports inside of you, and I think we got big news, right? Should we break the news early, or can we talk about
2: some big news?
0: Well, Mr. Football, not Mr. Football, but, you know, the football quarterback, Mr.
2: Well, it's not really.
0: Is he ever going to play again?
2: Yeah.
0: Is going to play again?
2: Deshaun Watson?
0: Yeah, that's the guy.
2: So,
0: but we have some
2: kind
0: of big news for him, I guess. what do you think of that new coach, by the way?
2: You know what? At first, I was going, he never coached before.
0: Yeah.
2: He was assistant out of Baltimore.
1: Well, Todd Monken, right?
2: Yeah, and I'm going, I really don't know. But more and more I hear from him, he's kind of like Tom Landry. He's kind of like a throwback coach,
0: right.
1: Yeah.
2: Yet deals very well with the current players, it seems.
0: Yeah.
1: So, yeah, kind of like a mix of old school and like today's whatever it is.
2: You know,
0: but at first,
2: guys with headsets in the locker room and not even paying attention to compared to, you know.
0: He's a little more down to earth, but at first when he wouldn't choose a quarterback to start, I thought, we're going to have Stefanski all over.
2: Well, he still hasn't really, but he at least a name to start it for the first preseason game.
0: For the first game, right. Yeah, so who really cares, right?
2: That's right.
0: I don't know, how important are these first games to you guys?
2: I mean, for Cleveland, I think it's pretty important. I go back to when the Patriots were 0-4 in preseason, mm-hmm. then they won the Super Bowl that year.
0: Yeah.
2: So, I mean, Bill Belichick, although all the talent, he knew
0: basically
2: what he had. He was just trying to fill out the rest of the team. And for Cleveland, you know, they got a five from the quarterback on down.
1: I mean, always have been a Browns fan and everything, but my goal as far as continuing to support them and feel good and feel positive about them, get through the preseason without any major injuries.
2: Last few years, they've had guys that go out for a whole year. So.
0: Got a whole drugstore with
1: that
0: stuff in there.
1: That's my little mini pharmacy here.
0: You take a lot of vitamins and things?
1: Yeah, vitamins and fish oil and,
0: See, this is how you stay young right here, Phil.
1: tell my hair that, Some of the necessary things, but...
0: Well, they got machines for that now. They can massage your head. You get Bugs Bunny to do it.
1: That's right.
0: Sports with Phil coming up next. The Man Show, Thursday on the Morning Buzz at WNIR.
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2: All righty, and Johnny and I, listening and flipping around our morning newscast locally. The one fine lady, I'm not going to mention the name of the channel, said it is huge news coming out of Cleveland. They have named the starting quarterback, and they have not named the starting quarterback, but, you know, Deshaun Watson will start
0: the first
2: preseason game, so take it for what it's worth. But that was the announcement yesterday, is Deshaun Watson will start for Cleveland, and that is against the Bears. That is coming up on Saturday at 1 o'clock. It will be the quarterback's first game action. Man, I tell you what, $230 million guaranteed for this. He has not played in a game since 2024 due to injuries. And I think overall, I thought it was 19 games he's been in out of all this time, 4 years, and now he's going into his final year. And I'm sure he wants to get out there and play. He wants to, you know, sign with another team after this year. I'm sure Cleveland's not going to sign him, but sign for – he's 30 years old. And I was listening to his comments yesterday to Deshaun Watson. He goes, you know, when you turn 30, it's interesting. He goes, when you turn 30, you become a real man, and things change a lot. And I'm thinking, really? 30? The age 30?
1: Well, yeah.
2: I mean, but he said he is ready.
0: I was 31 when it happened for me, Phil. So I'm not joking. I said that before. I don't know what it was. It was a wash when I turned 31. Okay. Why 31?
2: All right. That's interesting.
1: 31.
2: He's turned 30, and he said he is ready.
0: Time to be a man.
2: Now, he did say he's ready 100% mentally, but physically he's not quite there yet. We'll see what happens here. But the quarterbacks have been going at it. Deshaun Watson, Shedeur Sanders. Now, Deshaun Watson will start the first game, and then the next game, the second game, Todd Monken said that Shedeur Sanders will start. That'll be against the Buffalo Bills, and then they'll go from there. Guardians, hey, we have a win. As the Guardians defeated the Detroit Tigers last night, 6-4. Way to go, Cleveland, hanging in there. The Guardians are 7-1 against the Tigers this season. They've won 12 of the past 14 meetings between the two teams. And way to go, Cleveland, and our newest pitcher, Foster Griffin. We got him in a trade, of course, from

0: Washington, I believe, but Foster Griffin, his first outing in Cleveland, not good.
1: So he pitched like Merv Griffin, right?
0: That's right. And he pitched pretty well yesterday, though. He allowed 3 runs, 1 earned, and 5 innings in his first victory in a Cleveland Indians uniform since arriving in that trade from Washington. Cade Smith got 4 outs for his 31st save of the season, the final game of the series in Detroit this afternoon at 1:10. Hey, the Akron Rubber Ducks will be back home here soon. We give away tickets occasionally. They hit 3 homers on their way to a 4-3 road win over Altoona. They play the Curve tonight in Altoona once again. And I had to laugh at that. I mean, the L.A. Lakers are being sold for the second time in a year,
1: Yep. Okay,
0: businessman Josh Kushner, name sounds familiar, and Bob Iger for a record-breaking price. So they're selling the team for $12.5 billion. They bought it a year ago for far less than, well, $10 billion, so they made a $2.5 billion profit.
2: Who's Josh?
0: Kushner.
2: Well, it's what's his name? Yeah. It's really him. It's so Jared.
0: Anyway.
2: Well, he went for a different name when he bought it.
0: ESPN reported Wednesday, Kushner and Iger buying the NBA's most valuable franchise. And so the Lakers now have a new ownership. And LeBron James, it was announced earlier, LeBron James and Philadelphia. It's with Philadelphia. Their first game, or rather the Cavaliers' first game of the season, will be against LeBron James in Philadelphia. And our sports poll, good one, Johnny. He comes up with that. Thank you. He works hard in there. What's the toughest game on the Ohio State football team's upcoming schedule? They have a tough schedule. Is it Texas, Iowa, Indiana, USC, Oregon, or Michigan? And we'll take a look at the EWN Air weather forecast coming your way here soon.
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0: All righty, 65 degrees. Fine folks from Apollo over at my house yesterday. Great folks, Apollo Heating, Cooling, and Plumbing. 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
2: How'd
0: it go? The nice thing about it is, you know, they go over. He was out over there like an hour and a half checking everything, and the cost? Nothing.
2: Oh. That's a great price. Yes.
1: Wow.
0: So, you know the company, they don't just try to, some companies find something, right?
2: So did you fail or pass?
0: I think I passed. Yeah, passed.
2: Okay. Beautiful.
0: Partly sunny today in the high 83, 65 right now. 20% chance of rain tonight, the low 63. Tomorrow we have a 40% chance of rain and the high 82. 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
0: Pluto.
5: Now, here's Phil Ferguson,
0: here.
5: John Lockwood,
0: hi-oh,
5: and Chris Kasaya.
2: Hey, good morning, everybody.
0: The Man Show
2: Thursday. You know, there was a time, John Lockwood, that Phil Ferguson actually didn't pass the test with Apollo because he had it where he had them come in, and he forgot that he hadn't changed the filter.
0: Yeah, that's

0: and oh, the filter no. was in really bad shape.
1: He was down there looking. I told the technician Clayton that story, yeah. and he goes, "Yeah, you got to change that."
2: It's fairly important.
1: Yeah,
2: it's
1: fairly important.
2: Get the optimum performance.
0: So that's why he's getting A's now, thanks to Apollo.
1: That's
0: and
1: right,
0: that gentleman, right there.
1: Yep, getting
0: right.
1: regular checkups.
2: Well, thank you, Apollo, for schooling Phil.
1: Thank you very much.
0: Poll right. question this morning. Simple one. Think back to your younger days.
2: Uh-huh.
0: Parents, of course, around and doing their thing. And did you have a curfew? It's very simple this morning. Yes, no. Yeah. Mm. Maybe only when school was in or something. You had to be back for, you know, because you had a big day or something the next day. Got a trivia question for you this morning, which we'll get to in a minute. Collison, he'd like to know if you had all these new albums coming out all the time, brand new album releases.
2: Yeah.
0: He wants to know if you had a new album, mm-hmm. what would you title it?
2: Huh.
0: What would you title your new album?
1: Your new album.
0: Your new album. Like, okay. if you had an album that coming you were out, yeah. that you were going to...
1: Well, he knows I have to have Journey in there somewhere.
2: Yeah.
0: So, Journey.
1: Just to get to him.
2: Yeah. Well, what would the title of the Journey
1: album be? I know,
2: that's
1: right. I'll have to think about that.
0: Yeah. He won't like that.
1: Oh, here we go. I like
0: Speaking
1: it.
0: Of instrumentals, yes. everybody. Favorite instrumental song. We want to know that this morning, too. When you call in, let us know what that is. Maybe we'll play it.
2: Da-da.
0: And then maybe we won't.
2: Da-da.
0: Depends on what it is.
2: I got top three in my mind, but
0: oh, good.
2: We'll discuss.
0: I love it.
1: I like Take Five by Dave Brubeck.
0: Oh, that's a great one.
2: Oh, we'll yeah.
0: have to throw that one in.
2: Always good.
1: But you don't have to play it. Well, maybe like later.
0: It. It's Chris, Phil, John, and soon Tom on WNIR. Ken Akron. 6 o'clock. Good morning. Let's go, everybody.
3: From ABC News. I'm Sherry Preston. Concern for U.S. sailors deployed to the Middle East 9 months into their mission. The Navy Times and Stars and Stripes both reporting multiple service members have tried to jump overboard after describing moldy showers, broken toilets, and a lack of hygiene products.
4: In response, the Navy told ABC News counselors and chaplains are on board. It concedes the war has disrupted supply lines, but says the ship now has clean water and healthy meals. Another carrier, the USS Theodore Roosevelt, could soon be sent to relieve the Lincoln. But Democrats want more answers. Arizona Senator Ruben Gallego is now calling on the Navy to allow a bipartisan congressional delegation to visit the USS Lincoln to conduct an oversight investigation.
3: ABC's Karen Waugh, at one point the sailor spent 250 straight days at sea aboard the Lincoln, a modern record. Two soldiers killed when their Apache attack helicopter went down near Fort Hood, Texas, Wednesday. Flash flood emergency in Indiana, where Cambridge City Town Council President Jim McLean says of the river that runs through the city.
5: I've been in the area for 60 years, and there's never been anything remotely compared to this. It's several feet higher than most people have ever seen it here before.
3: Cambridge City is halfway between Indianapolis and Dayton. Reaction continuing to come in to DHS spending nearly $20 million on electric shock gloves. New York Attorney General Letitia James suggesting their use could be illegal.
6: But it appears to be arbitrary and capricious. It appears to be in violation of a number of laws, including our Constitution.
3: Homeland Security and ICE call the gloves a de-escalation device. U.S. Ambassador to Israel Mike Huckabee is condemning the actions of Jewish settlers in the West Bank who besieged the home of an American-Palestinian family. For days, dozens of men have been throwing stones at the house. You're listening to ABC News.
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3: There was only one winner in the big Powerball jackpot last night. Somebody from Quincy, Illinois, along the Mississippi River, bought the sole winning ticket and won the $1 billion jackpot, the lump sum, about $450 million. Possible plea deal will be discussed tomorrow in the Luigi Mangione murder case. ABC News learning that during tomorrow's hearing, those pursuing the federal case against him could announce a plea agreement. Mangione charged with killing UnitedHealthcare CEO Brian Thompson in 2024. Reaction continuing to come in to Milwaukee County Executive David Crowley's victory over Democratic Socialist Francesca Hong in the Wisconsin Democratic gubernatorial primary. ABC's Jay O'Brien.
8: This was largely a comeback victory, if you will, for the party establishment. It was a stinging blow to progressives, and it comes amid this overall context of this kind of battle for the soul of the Democratic Party that's been playing out for months.
3: An 8-year-old boy from Pennsylvania reeling in a truly unexpected catch while fishing with his dad at a lake just outside Philadelphia. Michael Coffey wasn't sure what his son Seamus had caught, but his son knew.
9: I was like, oh, it's like a bluegill. I don't know what this is. And he said, it's a piranha.
3: Little boy asked by a reporter,
10: how'd you know it was a piranha?
11: Because I watched YouTube.
3: Because he watched YouTube. The piranha, a scavenger freshwater fish typically found in South American lakes and rivers. Likely someone dumped it. I'm Sherry Preston, ABC News.
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1: 606, 65 degrees. 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Frank's Place, Akron's best neighborhood bar, serving great food for over 33 years. 16 inmates taken to the hospital after lightning struck the Grafton Correctional Institution in Lorain County Tuesday evening. Inmates were outside returning from dinner when the lightning hit. Now, as of this morning, 4 inmates remain hospitalized, all in stable condition. The other inmates have returned to the facility. No staff injuries were reported. Canton Repository reporting that it was unclear why the inmates were outside when heavy storms hit the area. A suspect wanted in a deadly Canton shooting and arson incident arrested yesterday. 46-year-old Daryl Washington, wanted by Canton police for aggravated murder and aggravated arson. On August 9th, Canton officers called to an apartment in the 700 block of Allen Page Drive by Canton firefighters who had responded to a structure fire at the apartment. Firefighters found 2 deceased women inside that apartment. According to police, 42-year-old Katina Spells of Canton, 31-year-old Courtney Yeager of Massillon had suffered severe burns, also suffered gunshot wounds. Now, Daryl Washington was identified as a suspect in the deadly incident yesterday. Task force members arrested him at a location on Barnhill Road in New Philadelphia. 43-year-old Eric Lamar of Alliance turned himself in earlier this week in connection with the case. Now, the final suspect, 41-year-old Melissa Terrell of Canton, remains at large. If you have any information on her whereabouts, call Canton Police. An attorney representing the man accused of shooting and killing North Royalton building commissioner entered a not guilty plea yesterday, and a judge ruled that 69-year-old suspect will remain in jail without bond. Cuyahoga County grand jury indicted Edward Bisetti on several charges, including aggravated murder. He's accused of driving to the North Royalton Service Center on July 24th, walking into the building, approaching 52-year-old David Smerick with a Glock 43 firearm and shooting him multiple times. He then allegedly placed a gun on the counter, walked outside the building where he was apprehended by police. Smerick was pronounced dead at the scene. Records indicated that Smerick issued Beseda a citation on July 20th for the condition of his property. That was just days before that shooting. Get ready, Akron. The U.S. Air Force F-16 Viper demonstration team will be in the area as part of the Props and Pistons Festival at Akron Fulton Airport. Residents throughout the Akron area may see and hear some low-flying, high-performance military aircraft over the next several days. From Thursday, today, through Sunday, August 16th, the Akron area will experience increased aircraft activity, including training and practice flights leading up to the weekend's demonstrations. The U.S. Air Force F-16 Viper demo team will perform its incredible high-performance aerial demonstration during the festival, featuring the F-16 Viper operating at speeds, altitudes, and maneuvering profiles that may be very noticeable from surrounding neighborhoods. Residents may hear loud jet engine noise and see military aircraft operating at lower altitudes than normally expected. The activity is planned and associated with the air show. And once again, from the Akron Police Department, there is no cause for alarm. I'm telling you, that's very cool that they're in the area, and that is going on through Sunday. So
0: fun.
1: Great event. Hey, nice. Remember, get the local news anytime at WNAR.com. This is the Man Show.
0: This is it. See, if I heard noises like that and didn't know that what you just said, I would have thought it was Trump in his new plane just driving around up there.
1: Is he on it?
0: Is he on it or isn't he on it?
1: That's the question.
0: I don't, yeah, that is the big question anymore. Is he on it or isn't he? Or is everybody else still on it? But he's not.
1: Okay.
0: Somebody asked him. He said, you know, you left a lot of your high-class people, and I know anybody that's a Trump fan is going to go, well, the reporters, who cares? You know, it's like, except for the guy from Fox, of course. But I'm thinking, you know, those are people's lives. They got lots of families and whatnot. You know, it matters. So, but anyways, they asked him. They said, so why did you leave the plane and not take them with you? And he's like, well, the plane I was on was probably more, you know, more at risk than the one they're on. And I'm thinking, no, that's not the right answer, Don. Sorry. Today's poll question is, did you have a curfew when you were young?
1: I did not.
0: You never had a curfew?
1: No, in fact, I'm thinking all the way back. I mean, they just said, you know, get in sometime today. I mean, you know, my sister did. She was the oldest.
0: Right.
1: It was like 9 or 10 o'clock. And then my brother, you know, also. But I think when they got to me, it was, they knew.
0: Just let him go.
1: Can you come in tonight? If not, call us, will you?
0: Yeah.
1: So, did you have a curfew?
0: I did.
1: Yeah.
0: I think it was around 11 o'clock.
1: I mean, I, yeah.
0: Yeah, you know. But it was, I was always in the neighborhood, so it wasn't like that was the big deal. But I get it. Parents at 11 o'clock don't want to have to come out, start hunting around. Now, parents back in those days stayed up late. They always stay and watch Carson.
1: My dad, mom, they always watch Carson.
0: News and Carson.
1: Yeah.
0: At like
1: and that was over
0: 11,
1: like
0: 11:30.
1: 12:30 or 1, right?
0: It was Carson. It depends what mood Carson was in. Because he would always take a day off near the end, and then it turned into like days off. It was very interesting, Johnny Carson, because they'd always be like, is he going to be on or not? You know, is he going to be just Ed McMahon?
1: But my parents loved Johnny Carson.
0: Yeah.
1: I think a lot of people watched after the news, like you said.
0: Right.
1: And the news was on 11.
0: That's right.
1: It wasn't 10 or 9 or whatever.
0: I don't
1: know. Nowadays, afternoon, 4 o'clock or so, they're starting the news.
0: Yeah, I know.
1: They go to like 7.
0: They used to show those old Johnny Carsons, but I don't see them anymore. But maybe I don't get that channel on my Spectrum cable.
1: He was pretty good, man.
0: Well, the best. Yeah. But we want to know this morning if you have, if you were to be, you know, have a group or a singer and you wanted to put out a new album, because there's always new albums coming out. In fact, New Music Fridays, it used to be Tuesdays. When I was young, I'd go to the record stores on Tuesday because that was the release day, but now it's Fridays. But there's not many record stores around anymore.
1: Well, no.
0: There's a few.
1: Camelot or.
0: Yeah.
1: No, it's not there.
0: Yeah, there's a few. You got, you know, that Paul David, you got to, what a story. Maslin, Ohio, trunk of his car, starts selling records out of the trunk of his car. Builds that into Camelot Music, sells it just at the exact right time before Napster and all that stuff really hit hard, which killed the record store industry. And he made millions. But the family's so nice, and they donate a lot of money to local charities and stuff and things, so, and do lots of good stuff. So I love that story. And I used to work with Paul David's son, Jeff. And Jeff, if you're listening, I hope you're doing well. I haven't talked to him in a long time, but I didn't even know. That's how he was so cool. You know, if your father owned a business like that, you'd probably be bragging it up.
1: Yeah.
0: I had no idea at all that Jeff David was Paul David's son, the owner of Camelot Music.
2: How about that?
0: But he, you know, that's just the kind of kid he was, and he's still like that today. He's just a good guy.
2: Yeah, just kind of unassuming. That. It's like, hey.
0: Yeah, very unassuming.
2: Yeah.
0: But anyways, so now it's new music record day on Fridays. So they moved it from Tuesday. I don't know why they did that, from Tuesday to Fridays.
2: Huh.
0: But all I know is that back in the old days, I used to make friends with the store clerks at all the stores so I could get them at least on the day of release. Because, you know, when we talk about that, that one day, Phil, we brought up the guy from Air Supply. He had a solo album, Russell Hitchcock.
2: Russell Hitchcock.
0: And I only I would have been stupid enough to buy that. But I thought, buoy for me, because I went to Quonset at that time.
1: Quonset.
0: Remember Quonset down again? Yeah. And they had one in Massillon, too, a couple of locations. But, and they're still out there doing it. It's not the same Peeps anymore, but it was a great store. But I used to go there, and they had the Russell Hitchcock album on release day. And I said,
2: whoa.
0: Well, they must be an okay release because they got a copy to sell, and they didn't know I was coming in for sure. You know what I'm saying, John?
2: So they had a backup copy just in case.
0: I guess.
2: Yeah.
0: Put it on the wall.
2: Or maybe they'll put it in a time capsule one of
0: these
2: days. I think
0: that album must have sold three copies, and I bought one of them in the whole country.
2: Yeah, they opened it up 50 years later. It's like, hold on. So Hitchcock, what's this? Who's this?
0: What? Now, John, did you have a curfew when you were growing up?
2: Sort of, kind of. Yeah. But, you know, playing in the neighborhood, you know, when you heard, you know, your mom go, Johnny! You know,
0: well, that's for dinner, though.
2: Yeah. Well,
0: but never at 11 o'clock at night or 10 at night.
2: Well, no. And we were never allowed out that late, you know. We got to stay up kind of late, you know, but it had to be inside the house.
0: Now, my my best friend, Doug, and he's a street away from me and up a hill.
2: Okay.
0: But you could hear it everywhere. His mom would come out, and they had this gigantic, right outside the house, the a big bell.
2: Yeah.
0: Ding, ding, ding, ding, ding, ding, ding, ding, ding.
1: You could hear it from...
0: It's like, oh, my God.
2: Yeah. Oh, man.
0: I think it's time for you to go, Doug.
1: A friend of mine across the street, a dad would whistle. I've never heard a whistle like that so loud.
0: Really?
1: Yeah, he would whistle for his son to come in.
0: Some dads' whistles were pretty cool.
1: I tell you what, man, he could whistle.
0: All right, it's Man Show Thursday. So here's your trivia question for at least the first part of the show. 19% of men, so it's not that many, but 19% of men say that when they see this, it immediately makes them feel old. When they see this, it makes them feel...
2: Their paycheck. No. Okay.
0: Paycheck.
2: Maybe it's just me.
0: I got the Johnny laugh this morning. Johnny Radio laugh. What's going on? I've been doing the Johnny Radio laugh because I heard him down there all morning because they were singing that sign song. So... He's got the greatest
1: laugh. Johnny has a great laugh, man. Yeah.
0: That's a great one. I wish he could come in. I mean, if I just go down there and let's bring him in. I mean, why not? Until Cullison gets here, they need to warm that chair up.
1: I agree.
0: Got to warm that chair up. And Johnny's done pretty much doing the hard labor. He's already done a lot of that. But
2: maybe we should do what they do at the Academy Awards, you know, for Cully before he comes in at 7:15. Hire a seat warmer, you know.
0: Oh, yes.
2: You know, because, you know, you have the award shows and you have the celebrities and they're not there, but you have a picture of the celebrity there. And, you know, and they kind of like fill the seats, especially, you know, during when they take a commercial break, they may pan the audience. They don't want to pan the audience and have a bunch of empty seats. So they just want to have someone sitting there and filling in the seat and making it look like it's popular and it's occupied.
0: Speaking of empty seats, were there a lot of people at the Patriot games? Do we know? Have we seen any pictures?
2: Don't know.
0: Ohio,
1: that's right.
0: Up there in Geneva?
1: Yeah.
0: I was kind of wondering if anybody showed up to that thing other than the actual athletes.
2: Yeah. I heard driving in a different radio station, not in this market, but I heard a different radio station. They're still playing ads for the Patriot games.
0: Oh, really?
2: And taking
0: it's over.
2: And
0: it's over.
2: Yeah. I
0: for
2: know.
0: For this year.
2: I know. That's why I mentioned it.
0: Well, what were they? Because they kind of came and went, and I don't even know what were they.
1: High school kids.
0: Something new,
1: participating
0: though.
1: Participating in different.
0: Is this something that's happened before? I don't know.
1: It's
0: something they just made up.
1: It seems kind of new.
2: Yeah, and it was kind of amazing. You know, when they said sign up now, volunteer now, I'm like,
0: yeah. I think people were asking, like, what is this?
2: Yeah, maybe for 2027 because we're done with it this year. It's not happening. Pull those spots, traffic person.
0: America's still trying to get over the soccer. I mean, the soccer thing was amazing. You know.
1: Oh yeah, I even got in. Yeah, Johnny was. He's such a big soccer fan. But yeah, I watched a lot of the or some of the soccer.
0: I get a lot of people don't normally watch soccer, but. it was pretty thrilling to watch some of it. I like Couch's analysis of it. He said, if everything would be as great as the last 3 minutes of everything, you know, it's like, I'd watch all the time. He said, and he's right. But it's like they don't really explain the rules.
1: It gets a little boring.
0: And they don't explain the rules. And if you don't know soccer rules, which I don't really remember.
2: Well, I love the meme that I saw. It had Forrest Gump saying, and just like that, no one was talking about soccer anymore.
0: Oh.
2: And after it ended.
0: Yeah, that's kind of sad.
1: Huge,
0: But I don't know. Will football be that big this year? I know. I know Phil's excited about it.
1: Oh, I love football.
0: Browns? It's this time of year.
1: Browns?
0: September, right?
1: John likes the Browns.
0: So I'm getting excited.
2: Oh, yeah. Live or die.
0: A couple of gifts this morning, prizes, I should say. TaylorMade jewelry in LA. Not everyone will win, but we have earrings, but you can use it for other things there.
2: All right.
0: And TaylorMade jewelry. Tell them how to get there, Phil.
1: Oh, it's Wedgwood Drive right there in LA by that uneven roundabout.
0: That's right. Go around the uneven roundabout, and then you get to the next street. And then you can stop by the Acme right next to the TaylorMade jewelry. Get yourself some groceries, and then you can stop over at Kathy's best friend's house, which is just down the street.
1: That's right, you're right.
0: If she's got a pool, you can take a dip.
1: Boy.
0: And then go back over to TaylorMade jewelry and get some more jewelry. But that's a day plan right there.
2: There you go.
0: Or you can do this. You can go down to Minerva, which is where I'm from,
2: and
0: you can use a $50 gift card that we're handing out this morning.
1: Yeah.
0: Great Trail Golf Course.
2: Yeah.
0: 27 holes and 330 acres. And Phil has walked 262 of those acres.
2: And if you don't golf and if you're hungry... The gift certificate is good for their...
0: Tea House Social.
2: Tea House Social place, too.
0: That's yummy food.
1: $50 gift certificate.
0: Yep. 101-51, Great Trail Drive in Minerva. It's a nice drive down to Minerva. I know this because I've done it many times. It's like Ron White. I know. I've done it.
2: Yeah. See, so you have a choice. You know, you can go golfing there, and you know, especially first-time golfers, maybe make a fool of yourself, but you'll have some fun for free. Or you can go inside and have a meal and watch other people make fools of themselves.
0: Exactly.
2: You know?
0: We're going to get to your phone calls in just a few, but we have got sports to take care of first and a couple of commercials from our fine sponsors on WNIR. Stick around.
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1: 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Joe Adell, a newcomer for the Indians, a homer, and Angel Martinez had three hits on the night. Cleveland Guardians defeated the Motor City Kitties. Final score last night, 6-4, and that snapped a three-game losing skid. The Guardians played very well against the Tigers this year, 7-1. In fact, they've won 12 of the past 14 meetings between the two clubs. The Tigers had won three straight, 8 of 10 overall. And they were trying to reach 500 for the first time since they were 18-18 on May 4th. Newcomer pitcher Foster Griffin came over in that trade with Washington. Foster Griffin, not a good first outing. However, this was better. He allowed three runs, one earned in five innings, got his first victory in a Cleveland uni. Cade Smith got four outs for his 31st save of the season. He's had the All-Star, Cade Smith. Final game of this series, coming up in a few hours. Tigers and Guardians at 1:10 this afternoon. Aqua Rubber Ducks hit three homers on their way to a 4-3 road win over Altoona. And they play the Curve in Altoona again tonight at 6. Announced yesterday, Deshaun Watson will start the Browns exhibition opener in Chicago on Saturday. He has not played much. It will be the quarterback's first game action. Deshaun Watson, hey, Mr. Dear Perfect, how you doing? Since 2024, when you think of the worst trades ever, I'm not talking football, I'm talking all the sports. I mean, that has to be right near the top when you're paying a guy $230 million guaranteed money. Watson, of course, competing with Shedeur Sanders to be the Browns' full-time starter. First-year coach Todd Monken informed the quarterbacks of his plans following Wednesday's practice. Quarterbacks have been battling throughout training camp with every throw, incompletion, and interception being scrutinized by media and fans. Monken intends to play his starter for the first half against the Bears. The second QB will play the third quarter, and the roles will be flipped against Buffalo the next preseason game. That's August 22nd with Shedeur Sanders getting the start. And Russell Westbrook, the NBA's career leader in triple-doubles and the 2017 MVP, announced yesterday that he is stepping down, man. He is retiring after 18 seasons, during which he was selected to the league's 75th anniversary team. But, man, I tell you what, Russell Westbrook, quite a player in 18 seasons. He is saying, hey, I've had enough. We have a poll question for you. Toughest game on the Ohio State football team's upcoming schedule. Number 4, Texas, Iowa, Indiana, USC, Oregon, or Michigan. And we'll get to your calls. We've got weather coming up here in a minute.
0: All right. Should be good. I'm waiting because I don't know what the weather's going to be. We got a big, big thing we have to do this weekend, you and me and Johnny.
1: Right, and Saturday.
0: Yeah, Saturday. So hopefully it'll all be great weather for our good friend, Mr. Goff.
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0: 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Top it off with their homemade whipped cream. It is so delicious. You can also add cinnamon or cocoa on top if your heart so desires.
2: Oh, yeah.
0: You know you can't beat the price or the flavor. Jubilee's gourmet coffee drinks. The final ingredient for their already delicious donuts. And later today, you might need an extra boost. Maybe you need one now. Like I said, they're all three open right now, the Jubilee Moon. So why don't you stop by and have one of the refresher drinks? That gets you going right now. It's like, boom, just hit you on the spot.
2: There you go. Exactly. Prepare you for the weekend.
0: Exactly.
2: There you go.
0: Go great with any Jubilee cream sticks or the donuts. And, of course, they've got them all right there for you, and they're waiting. They're open. All you have to do is just go over, drive in the parking lot, open the door, and say, give me some donuts.
2: That's right.
0: We got one on Front Street in the Falls, very close to Phil's house.
1: That's right.
0: And I actually drove by the Jubilee Donuts.

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1: 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Patchy fog before 9 a.m. A lot of hot air after 10. Otherwise, partly sunny for today and the high 83. You got 20% chance of rain tonight, the low 63. Tomorrow, 82 with a chance of rain at 40%. You mentioned Saturday, Chris. Saturday, right now, they're saying a chance of rain mainly before 2 p.m.
0: Oh, that's good.
1: 30% chance of rain before 2.
0: Before 2 is okay. Yeah.
1: And then it's mostly sunny.
0: That's what we want to hear.
1: High 84 at the Talk of Akron WNIR. Let's go.
0: Yeah.
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0: 330-673-1234.
3: Toll free from
0: anywhere.
3: 1-800-669-4100
4: now!
3: Here's Bill Ferguson,
5: yeah,
3: John Lockwood, and Chris Kasaya.
5: We concur.
0: All right, so Phil Ferguson's parents, on the ceiling of their bedroom, over their bed, had a
1: poster of... Clark Gable.
0: Clark Gable.
5: Oh, really?
1: There he is with his cigar, and Clark Gable looking right there. And
5: wow.
1: That's a
0: Now, I bring that up because in my den, to the left side of my TV set and speakers, is a giant poster of a great pianist by the name of Dave Brubeck.
5: Oh, yeah.
0: The pianist. And we're asking for songs this morning. They're your favorite instrumentals. Phil just mentioned this one, so we'll play it for him.
5: There
0: you
5: go.
0: This is Take Five.
5: Oh,
1: I appreciate it.
0: From the Time Out album. One of the greats.
5: Oh, yeah.
0: Probably one of the two best jazz albums ever is this one, and Miles Davis's Kind of Blue, which, of course, we will get to when Mr. Cullison comes in, because I know that's probably his favorite of all time.
5: All right.
1: Thank you, Chris.
0: Dave Brubeck, ladies and gentlemen.
5: Take it away, Dave.
0: Well, that would be Paul's Desmond right there on the saxophone. But...
1: Oh, yeah. Just kind of relaxing, really. Very nice.
0: Fun. Just such a nice, relaxing
1: tune. Yeah, that's what I say. Yeah, just kind of sit back. And
0: a little later in that song, if you listen to the whole version of it, of course, we can't play it now, but there's a great drum solo. I mean, a really great drum solo.
5: Oh, right, right.
0: And what you can hear is what used to be a church. The Columbia Records had a church that they turned into Mitch Miller. Remember Mitch Miller?
5: Oh, yeah. Sing along
0: the gang.
5: And
0: he was the one that went over and bought this abandoned church. And turned it into a studio. Hmm. And it had these big, giant, heavy drapes and all this stuff. And the wood floors and all of it. He said, don't change anything.
5: Hmm.
0: And they put in the microphones and stuff. And they got the echo, perfect echo. And you never heard that sound. It's just a perfect sound. So when he hits that drum in there, it's like, boom. It's a solid.
5: And it's like, we're off to the races. Here we go.
0: Yeah. And sadly, as soon as Mitch Miller died, guess what they did? They changed everything.
5: Oh, right? No.
0: Then they eventually tore it down in 1982. And that's when Pink Floyd was there recording the part of the Wall album. And the neighbors were so upset. They said, you've got to shut this studio down. So it's an old church. They tore it down, and now it's condos today.
5: Oh, jeez. And that just breaks your heart.
0: It does break your heart.
5: Yep. Oh, man.
0: Whole question this morning is, did you have a curfew when you were young? Yes, no. Sometimes, maybe. Maybe only when school was in. Mm-hmm. Certain times of the year, I know the... Your parents wanted you to get back in early because, you know, get that homework done, Christopher.
5: That's right.
0: I don't know if your parents were that. Instrumental songs, what we're talking about. Trivia. Here's the trivia question again. It is 19% of men, so it's not that many, but enough.
5: Mm-hmm.
0: 19% of men say that when they see this, they immediately feel old.
1: 19%. See this, feel old.
0: And Callista wants to know if you had a group or you were a singer and you had a new album release, what would it be titled? What would you name your album? So
1: I think for me it'd be Balls Out, because I like
0: Balls Out.
1: Well, I like bowling. So it'd be Balls Out, probably.
0: I like that.
1: All right.
0: Okay. I figured it would be Big Balls for you. So
5: right.
0: You kind of shocked me on that one. But Balls Out, that's good.
1: Okay.
0: You know, I could say something. Because I have a friend, Mark. Mark, if you're listening, Mark and Shelley. And Mark always has this great line, which I can't say on the radio.
1: Oh, okay.
0: But I wish I could. But
5: no.
0: The first part of it is rock out with your... out. So there you go. Okay. Just run with that one.
1: Okay.
5: Okay.
0: And he says it so nonchalantly out of that. I'm not going to say.

0: peep yourself again.
1: No, I don't want to touch that red
2: button.
1: Rock
2: out with your hands out?
1: Yeah, that's something.
0: Yeah, okay.
1: Hands out.
2: Hands, yeah, there you go.
1: Good morning, WNIR.
0: Hello?
1: Welcome to the man show.
2: It's Jazz Hands, actually.
1: Jazz
2: Hands.
1: Hello there.
2: WNIR. Hello.
1: Now, this person called and waited for an hour.
0: Hello.
2: But we can't wait that long, unfortunately.
0: Okay.
2: Nope.
0: Okay.
1: Good morning, WNIR. Are you
3: Hello,
1: there?
3: Good morning.
1: Good morning.
0: Hey, how you doing?
3: Good.
0: Good.
3: Boy, I don't think I really had a curfew. I definitely just be home when the streetlights come on type of thing.
2: Okay, yeah.
1: That was always a good one. Yeah, the streetlights come on. In Minerva, they used to have a siren that would ring at 10 o'clock.
0: Okay.
2: Oh, okay.
1: And that was kind of a, you should be in by now, but a lot of us weren't.
0: Yeah, so that's kind of what we did. Yeah,
2: it's kind of like a very audible, it's 10 p.m., do you know where your kids are?
1: Yeah.
2: It's like,
1: and my friend Kim, after all these years of living, said recently that nothing good happens after midnight.
0: Yeah.
1: And I think she's right. You know?
0: That was
1: Has anything ever really happened
0: line,
1: that was good
0: right,
1: after? Oh, he said,
0: he
1: that
0: always
1: too.
0: Said nothing good happens, after midnight.
2: Yeah. I sleep. That's a good thing.
1: Well, I like it. The street
2: Sleeping
1: lights came on
2: midnight.
1: And you had to go home. That's interesting. So did you hang out in the neighborhood or did you go far when you were out and about?
3: Definitely far in the neighborhood.
1: Far? Okay.
3: Definitely.
1: See, I was always a street or two away. All my close friends were just right there. Which is kind of interesting, but how about you want to take a shot at our trivia?
3: Sure.
1: Are you eligible for a prize today? Because we've got some nice prizes. We're not going to give them to everybody, but I'll give you a shot.
3: I don't. Sure.
1: Okay, beautiful. Good. All right, here it is. 19% of men say that when they see this thing.
0: Oh, thing.
1: And I'll give you a hint already. It's something you can hold in your hand. When you see this, it immediately makes you feel old.
2: You something hold you hold hand. In your hand makes
1: something
2: you feel
1: you
2: old.
1: You can hold it in your hand, yeah.
2: Yeah.
3: I recently had a birthday. How about when you're going to renew your driver's license?
1: Oh, man.
2: Renew your driver's license.
1: He got it right there.
0: All right.
1: Perfect. Maybe I gave too
0: Very
1: much away.
0: Very good. Hey.
1: I gave too much away on that one, but it's all right.
3: Fishing licenses now, they let you go out as long as you want. And it's like, well, how long should I go? Optimistic, huh?
1: Really? They used to time you and you could only go for so long, or...
3: Or you can get a instead of a 1-year license, a 10-year license,
1: okay,
3: and so on. Or she just buys a lifetime.
1: Wow.
0: All right.
2: Yeah. By the way, I maybe my old age is kicking in, but did we ever get your name? Who are we talking with?
3: Oh, this is Joe.
2: Joe.
0: Hey, Joe, what up, Joe?
2: Okay.
1: Good to have you.
0: Say
1: Joe.
0: It ain't so, Joe. All right, man.
1: Say it ain't so.
3: Yeah.
1: Well, Joe, you got
0: yourself
1: a couple
0: winner.
1: Of nice prizes.
0: Yeah.
1: Very first winner of the day.
3: Oh.
1: Yeah, you got to.
3: I love the jazz music.
1: Oh, thank you.
3: I got a chance to catch a Chicago Blossom and they had great drum solos in I'm a Man, and that was a great show.
2: Yeah, oh, yeah, some
1: Chicago's
2: great
1: still out there doing it, although I think they're down to one or two originals still in the band.
2: Yeah,
1: James Payne Callan trombone and what was the other one?
2: Oh, geez.
1: Lee Laughlin, the trumpet player.
2: Right, right. Yeah.
1: Who wrote Call on Me. Remember Call
2: Oh,
1: on
2: love
1: me?
2: That song.
1: Good
2: love
1: song.
2: That song. Yeah.
1: You know, so many of the members wrote the songs, and not just one person. Sotero wrote some. Robert Lamb, of course, wrote a bunch of them.
2: Yeah, yeah.
1: And James Payne Callan, I think, had a hand in a few.
2: Mm-hmm.
1: And I don't know if you know, have you ever watched, the show with Paul Reiser and...
2: Helen Hunt, Mad About
1: Helen
2: You?
1: Hunt, yeah. His brother was their best friend.
2: Really?
1: Yeah.
2: Okay.
1: James Pankow's brother in real life was the neighbor, not neighbor, but just a friend.
2: Yeah.
1: You know,
2: good,
1: his best friend.
2: And going off subject a little bit, Mad About You, you know who performed the theme to
1: that would be Andrew Gold.
2: Thank you for being a friend.
1: I was a huge, huge fan of Andrew. And,
2: Lonely Boy, yeah.
1: Actually, Andrew and I used to email each other and stuff. He sent me.
2: Really? Oh,
1: this is long before the CDs, and he sent me a DAT. You remember DAT tape?
2: Yeah, yeah, yeah.
1: DAT tapes were like a weird tape that were professional tapes that they use in radio. We use them sometimes, not as much today, but.
2: Right.
1: And he sent me a DAT tape of his album, All This in Heaven 2, which had Thank You for Being a Friend.
2: Yeah.
1: And I thought that was really cool.
2: And a great song, which was a big hit overseas, not so much here. Never Let Her Slip
1: away.
2: What a great song.
1: It is.
2: In fact, the Eagles, or Andrew Gold claimed that the drum beat was stolen by the Eagles for Heartache Tonight.
1: Boom, boom,
2: boom. Yep,
1: boom,
2: yep.
1: Boom, boom. Bob Seger had a hand in writing.
2: That's right.
1: Heartache
2: Tonight, yeah.
1: And they did kind of steal it. Yeah. And those guys were in it. The Eagles were on that Andrew Gold record you're talking about.
2: Oh, so yeah.
1: I know everybody's like, who's Andrew Gold?
2: Great stuff.
1: But he did a lot of things you heard around you.
2: Yeah.
1: But you got a gift card, $50 gift card to Great Trail Golf Course.
0: Nice, yeah.
1: So you're going to enjoy that, and you can either use it for golf or you can use it at the Tea House Social and enjoy yourself some food, whichever way you want to go with that. But you'll enjoy that. And TaylorMade Jewelry and Outlet, of course, the great jewelry store, and they – if you have an old piece of jewelry,
0: they
1: will fix it
0: right up.
1: Or if you need to buy something new, and they even have stuff that's been brought in by others that is nice stuff. If you don't want to maybe buy something brand new, you can find somebody else's past greatness, So they got a great selection there. But you'll enjoy that. So, Joey, I got to have you hang on the line so we get some information, okay?
3: All right. Okay.
0: Hey, way to go, and thanks for calling.
2: Yeah, congrats, buddy.
1: Yeah.
2: Hang on.
0: Just hang on a second
1: hold on.
0: Here. Yeah.
1: We'll get you in just a All second. Right. Let's get you caught up in the news.
2: All right.
0: You can take the call if you want while I'm doing it.
1: Sure.
0: All right.
1: Thanks.
0: You bet, Chris. 6:40.
1: He works so well.
0: I love working with you, Chris.
1: Thank you. I love it.
0: Okay.
1: Thank you.
0: 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Weather forecast today, some fog before 9 a.m., otherwise partly sunny, and the high 83. Severe storms wreaked havoc across the Midwest, causing tornadoes, heavy rains, and flash flooding. First responders and utility crews working to clear roads, restore power to hundreds of thousands of customers. 4-year-old boy died in Indiana when a tree fell on a home, and a person right here in Ohio died during a health emergency when first responders cannot reach them due to flooded roads. Indiana authorities were investigating whether these storms caused a reported house explosion that killed a person. More than 650,000 customers without power Wednesday afternoon in Illinois, Indiana, Ohio, Kentucky, and West Virginia. Los Angeles County Grand Jury has indicted Nick Reiner on murder charges in the killing of his parents, actor Rob Reiner and Michelle Singer Reiner. The indictment unsealed yesterday includes an allegation that Reiner was lying in wait before attacking them. The couple was stabbed to death in their Brentwood home on December 14th. Flock cameras will not be installed in Streetsboro. City Council in Streetsboro voted 4-2 against a contract with Flock Safety. Police Chief Patricia Wayne had pushed for the Flock cameras at a recent meeting, saying they would help officers solve crimes and find missing people. The chief said the cameras do not record people walking in the neighborhood or children walking to school and only record vehicles on the road. Just a heads up here for those in Boston Township, some road closures, and that'll tie up traffic starting next week. The section of Boston Mills Road east of 1409 Boston Mills Road will be closed entirely due to a crossover replacement, so detour signs are posted. There was $1 billion jackpot winner from Illinois in the Powerball drawing. Now, there are five lucky players that match the first five numbers. That's a little frustrating. You match five numbers, but not all.
1: Yeah, really.
0: And they get $1 million. But, I mean, the consolation is $1 million. All right. Remember, get the local news anytime at WNIR.com and take a look at sports coming your way in a minute.
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0: Wow, what a great event that is. Yeah, let's take a look at sports brought to you by our good friends at Mensch's Brothers in Green. Mensch's Brothers, home of the original hamburger since 1885. Flipping burgers with friends since 1885. And may see the fine folks at Mensch's coming up very soon.
1: Yes, we will.
0: So that'll be great. I'll tell you what, man. Mensch's Brothers.
1: Food truck.
0: Yeah. And a lot of different selections for you from Mensch's Brothers. I can't wait. The Cleveland Browns, and of course, I was talking to Johnny, and we talk about it each and every year, basically, or a lot of times, just when the Indians or Guardians are kind of slip-sliding away, it's time for football, and get your mind off baseball, and think about football, and I've said many times, lived here all my life, you have this order. You have the Browns, number one, the Indians, Guardians, number two, and then the Cavaliers, number three on that list. And last time we won any kind of championship, 2016, with the Cleveland Cavaliers. So it's been a long time since the Browns have never even been to the Super Bowl, one of very few teams. And the Cleveland Indians, Guardians haven't won since 1940.
1: Let's change that this season.
0: Why not? You know, you are Mr. Optimistic. That's
1: why
0: what I like working
1: it.
0: With you, Chris.
1: Come on.
0: Because you are very...
1: I can look at the dark side of everything.
0: And you're talking
1: and
0: about
1: something.
0: You feel sorry for the fans.
1: I always felt sorry for the fans.
0: And what were...
1: How many years you guys have stood there and gals and put up with that crap like Deshaun Watson.
0: And he's going to start, Chris, the exhibition opener. That was announced yesterday. Woo! He's going to start against the Bears on Saturday. What does that mean? That's Couch's favorite. What does that mean?
1: What does it mean?
0: What does it mean? I like it, Couch. Love you, man.
2: I saw a T-shirt, and I'm real tempted to buy one. It's in Browns colors, and it says, "We always, almost, always win."
0: Almost. Always, yeah.
1: Wishful thinking,
0: and you can find those shirts for $6.99 at Acme.
2: That's right. That's right. That's where I saw it.
0: So the Browns, Saturday, that's Watson. But the next week against Buffalo, that'll be Shedeur Sanders. And, of course, three preseason games before the season officially gets underway. A good night for the Guardians. They defeated the Tigers 6-4. And they play again. It's an afternoon game. That starts at 1:10 today. Rubber Ducks hit three homers on their way to a win. 4-3, and I think they're back home next week. Is that right, John? You do the spots for them, I think.
2: I believe Tuesday is the beginning of their homestand.
0: Okay. And they always have something going on. Wednesday, bring your dog to the ballpark.
1: I love that.
0: Well, I think it's a great idea.
1: Bring that dog.
0: I don't know if Barney could sit there any length of time. But
1: he's got little treats he will stay.
0: Oh, that's true.
1: Give him little treats.
0: You are correct. And they play the Curve again in Altoona tonight at 6 o'clock. And we have a poll question for you. Thank you, Johnny Radio. What is the toughest game on the Ohio State football team's upcoming schedule? And for once, Ohio State has a pretty tough schedule this year, one of the toughest schedules in the nation. We have a list there for you. We'll take a look at weather, get back to your calls. Stay tuned.
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14: This is Nick Leisinger of Apollo Heating, Cooling, and Plumbing, proudly serving Northeastern Ohio, and you're listening to the Talk of Akron, WNIR,
0: Kent, yes,
14: Akron.
0: saw this on the bull sheet yesterday. I just thought it was kind of interesting. I jotted down a few things. It says, have you sat down to enjoy a cup of coffee or pause for a relaxing gaze out the window today? A new Canadian study suggests you don't need a week or two-week vacation or hours of free time to get a little leisure into your day. Research. We talked about relaxing earlier.
1: Yes.
0: Researchers found that brief, and I agree with that, enjoyable moments like watching a bird, hey, shack man, smelling flowers, sipping a drink.
1: Isn't that great?
0: And so I was thinking about that. If you don't go on a vacation, how do you relax a little? Now, for me, and I think for a lot of people, music could be up there.
1: Yep.
0: But I think for Mr. Near Perfect, getting out in the garden, relaxing.
1: Sure.
0: Chatting with friends, coworkers, music. But I also, relaxing to me, because I watch the news at night or whatever, is Andy Griffith.
1: Yes.
0: That relaxes me. Oh, yeah. Also, and I go back to my dad again a lot on this show because he was one fine individual. But what he used to do later in life is instead of going golfing, he would go to a golf course, just a putter in hand.
1: Oh.
0: And he'd have three golf balls.
1: Yeah.
0: And he would spend an hour or two just on putting the putting
2: around.
0: Green. And you know what?
2: Putting around.
0: I found out as I've gotten older. That's one of my favorite things
1: relaxes.
0: To relax.
1: Yeah.
0: What
1: there
0: about you,
1: go.
0: Chris? You have like something? Music,
1: well,
0: music.
1: Yeah, oh, yeah, always music. But, you know, just sitting with my wife.
0: And
1: you're right.
0: Well, like tonight,
1: at the,
0: maybe.
1: Well, yeah, at the bar. But outside, you know, on the new patio, we just put the new deck in and stuff. And, yeah, watch the birds and stuff. Now,
0: yeah.
1: We have a dilemma because, as you keep mentioning, Phil, and it's true, we're getting a pool soon.
0: Mm.
1: Now, the dilemma is right to the left of where the pool will be is a beautiful, I spent $200, bought this thing from Amazon for my wife. It's a bird thing you hang all the bird food on.
0: Yeah. Okay. Yeah.
1: It can hold a lot of weight. It has big, giant feeder things. And,
0: the birds?
1: Yeah. Yeah. Well, here's the problem. We don't want them over the pool.
0: Right.
1: When the pool comes.
0: I see what you mean. Yeah.
1: So we both have had this decision. My wife more than me, which is, and birds, I'm not going to lie to you, sometimes she feeds them better than me.
2: Yeah.
1: And look at me. I mean, I'm not like I have any problem here with eating as I've eaten.
2: Yeah, and like myself, you're on the seafood diet.
1: Exactly.
0: Seafood, you eat it.
2: Your seafood.
1: Your seafood, you eat
2: you
1: it.
2: Go.
1: Exactly. But she will go to the store and buy that food at $8 million a bag. And I'm like, what are you doing?
0: But you know what's nice? If you're sitting out there, like even Jeannie, who calls occasionally,
1: sure.
0: Just with the birds.
1: Love it. Yeah.
0: I don't know about you, John, for relaxing. I'm sure music comes up there. But the other day, you were playing with the nieces and a card game. That's...
2: Oh, yeah. Yeah, they came over. We had some pizza and
0: so
2: played
0: relaxing.
2: Some card games.
0: Yeah.
2: And I was Monday years old when I found out that they have a version of the game Operation. Instead of the patient, they have Buzz Lightyear.
1: Oh, no.
2: Yeah.
1: I didn't know that.
2: And they have little things, you know, like little ray guns and everything that you
1: funny.
2: Pick out, but it's a Buzz Lightyear Operation game.
0: But, you know, what a great afternoon for
2: it. Yeah, it was a lot of fun. And as far as relaxing and everything, I mean, summertime, I don't have a deck right now, but nice on the deck. But I look forward to fall because at least once a year during the fall, I get together with family, and we have a big old bonfire in the backyard.
1: Yeah.
2: And then,
1: that's
2: we'll do the marshmallows and everything, or just kind of like hang out and maybe listen to music.
0: Yeah.
2: Tammy's husband, Mike, very good guitar player. So sometimes
1: he brings the guitar.
2: He'll bring out the acoustic guitar.
1: Well, it'll be like Andy Griffith.
2: Play some stuff.
0: Right.
2: Yeah.
0: Andy was pretty good guitar.
2: But it was
0: player.
2: A lot of fun. And looking forward to, love all the seasons, summer,
0: but fall
2: big
0: is,
2: season. Fall is the one. Big old bonfire.
0: All right. Partly sunny today. I-83. Got a 20% chance of rain tonight. 63 the low. 82 tomorrow. 40% chance of rain at the Talk of Akron. WNIR.
15: A 1, 2, and away we go.
2: Oh, yeah.
0: I love it.
16: Now, Dooley was a good old man. He lived below the mill. Dooley had two daughters.
1: You mentioned Andy Griffith, I had to do it.
2: That's great.
1: Everybody gets to sing.
0: The darlings.
16: And Mama corked the bottles when old Dooley fetched them out.
1: Everybody.
16: Dooley. Slipping up the holler.
1: Dooley.
16: Trying to make a dollar.
1: Dooley.
16: Give me a water and I'll pay you back someday.
1: Love it.
0: That always relaxes watching an episode, or Seinfeld or whatever. But
2: yeah, brings up two words when you play music like that.
1: What's that?
2: The words are yee and ha.
1: Yeehaw!
2: Yeah, good stuff though.
0: Love it. Didn't Andy come out with an album or two?
1: Oh yeah,
0: Andy Griffith.
1: Yeah, he can do religious albums later
0: right.
1: in his life.
0: Yeah, but I thought he had a few albums.
1: Yeah, yeehaw, hee-haw, the whole thing. You know, it's like, wait,
0: here we go.

0: is gone.
1: And there you go.
2: All right.
1: Let's go to the phone.
2: Talk to
1: Good morning, WNIR.
3: Good morning.
2: Oh, and Paige.
1: Ladies and gentlemen.
3: I was on there earlier, and I don't know what happened.
1: Yeah, I couldn't hear you.
3: Hello, and I kept saying hello, hello,
2: oh, okay.
3: Hello.
1: Nope.
2: That's all right. You're on now. Hey, what do you do to relax a little bit? Is that get out in the garden?
3: Well, yeah, garden, landscape.
2: Oh, probably watching. Well, no, you get a little bit.
3: Music.
2: You get a little music, right, but you get a little nervous watching any sporting event with your grandkids. So that's not total relaxation.
1: That's not.
3: I told him. I said I get more nervous watching you guys play than I was when I played myself.
2: I hear you.
3: I was. I get more to get up to bed. I think. Come on.
1: That's
3: come on,
1: right.
3: Bart.
2: Yeah.
1: What a great grandfather.
2: Yep. Yeah. No doubt. About
1: I don't know any kid that wouldn't love to have you as a grandfather.
2: But relaxing, you listen to music and that's fun. Don't watch the Browns game either. So that's another.
3: No. Yeah, if you want to raise your blood pressure by 20 points, yeah, go ahead.
2: I hear you on that.
1: All right, do you have an instrumental song queued up for us?
2: He probably does.
3: Oh, I guess so.
2: Okay.
1: I guess so. He says, listen to him.
3: All right, here we go.
1: Always prepared. I love this. I stand here perfectly, ladies and gentlemen, on WNIR.
3: Oh,
1: you know it. I know John knows it. Phil?
2: Yep. Yeah.
1: Frankenstein?
2: Very good.
1: Edgar Winter Group.
4: That's right.
1: The first live band not the first live band I saw because there was openers, but it was Peter Frampton's Camel before Peter Frampton.
4: That's right, Frampton's Camel,
1: And James Gang in the middle.
4: Yep.
1: And then the Edgar Winter Group in Maslin Brown Stadium.
4: Oh, there you go.
3: You saw them live.
1: I did, 72, 73, somewhere in there. My brother, first concert I ever went, my brother took me. He says, you want to go see these guys? I said, what? Yeah. Didn't have to ask me twice.
3: And that was one of the cool album covers, too.
1: Yeah.
3: His albino.
1: Yeah. Him and his brother both. Yeah.
3: Oh, yeah.
1: Johnny Winter. Edgar Winter, yeah. He's still out there doing it, Edgar. I don't know how, but yeah, he plays, still plays and stuff. But, of course, his brother passed.
3: I would imagine.
1: Yeah. He still got it. He can still do it. And I'll never forget, he also had the cool, first time I ever saw one of those, is the keyboard that you can hang around your neck and play it walking around.
4: Yes.
1: It's like, he's crazy.
3: Absolutely.
1: And there's another guy in that group, too, that at the time, Dan Hartman.
4: Dan Hartman,
1: went on to have his own career. I Can Dream About You.
4: Instant Replay.
1: Yeah.
4: And also Living in America.
1: Wrote
4: that for James Brown, yeah.
1: Living in America. Mm-hmm. Jump back on Kiss Myself.
4: That's right.
1: Eddie Murphy stole the funniest thing ever.
4: Yeah. Hot tub party.
2: Oh,
4: hot
2: man, tub. I tell you what.
1: I need to come up with a new trivia question for you.
2: Oh.
1: All right.
2: Well, just get the sounder ready.
4: Yeah.
3: Ask me anything.
2: It doesn't matter.
4: Yeah, we'll get the sound effect ready just in case.
1: Now, you being a great grandfather, you'll like this one. This will be a good one for you. 38% of parents had this nickname for their kids. 38% of parents.
2: Oh, that's almost four.
1: Nickname.
3: 38% of parents had this nickname for their kids.
1: Mm-hmm.
3: Is it male or female? Does it make a difference?
1: No.
3: No, it doesn't make a difference.
1: Doesn't make a difference.
3: Kiddo.
1: Kiddo's good.
4: Kiddo, good guess.
1: I really like Kiddo.
4: Yeah,
1: but,
4: unfortunately. No.
1: Sorry.
2: Yeah.
1: What are you going to do? Sometimes it just happens that way.
2: Sorry about that.
3: Hey, were you waiting for Deshaun Watson?
2: Hey, I tell you what, the big announcement.
4: That.
2: Yeah,
4: Deshaun who?
2: This morning, I thought it was the biggest announcement ever for the Browns. The way they were talking about it on Channel 3, it's like it's just a preseason game. And Deshaun Watson, do you think he'll make it through five games before getting hurt or being out for the season?
4: Or through preseason without
2: getting
4: hurt?
2: What's the over-under?
1: Over-under.
3: Over-under is 5.5.
2: Oh, you're going
1: 5.5.
4: 5.5 games.
2: You know what? He may play decent really this year because he wants another contract. He's 30. That's not old, so hey.
3: Right.
2: You know, he wants another contract. And it wasn't too long ago he was an MVP quarterback, you know, for Houston.
3: That's right.
2: In fact, he completed that year that he was an MVP 70% of his passes.
1: But Mr. Near Perfect, you and I, let's just the two of us, let's step aside. Sorry, guys. I'm going to just pull him aside.
2: Yeah, go ahead.
1: You're always a good coach. So would you put Deshaun Watson in there?
3: Would I put Deshaun Watson in there?
1: Yeah.
3: Well, you know, I would not as a coach, but however, my owner will say,
0: you better play that.
2: Yeah. Don't you think maybe the owner? I mean, I'm not saying he said you got to start him or whatever. Yeah. Now, but or I think he's going to start opening game. But don't you think the owner maybe said, "Hey, we're paying $230 million for this guy."
4: Mm.
0: I have no doubt about it. I have no doubt.
2: Yeah, and I think Shedeur Sanders still has a lot to learn. Maybe you know it's good, but the other thing is you got to find out if we need a quarterback next year. So,
0: well, and I think Sanders really showed enough last year to give him another shot.
2: Yeah. I agree.
0: I think he showed enough. And he was Pro Bowl quarterback.
4: Yeah, and he's matured a little bit, too.
2: He was a Pro Bowl quarterback. That's funny, because he was. I forgot about that.
0: Pro Bowl quarterback?
2: And he only threw two interceptions in that Pro Bowl game.
4: Oh, yeah.
1: I love it. Hey, listen, we got to run, but, hey, you know it's always great talking to you.
0: All right, stand there, guys.
2: Thank love you, so man. Much. Take care.
1: Take care. Have a good day.
4: Mason Williams.
1: This is him. He was part of the Smothers Brothers show.
4: That's right. I think one of his first performances of this was on the show.
1: That's right. Classical Gas on WNIR.
4: Great song.
1: It's coming up on 7 o'clock. Good morning to you. Appreciate you tuning into The Man Show. Morning Buzz, WNIR, Ken Akron, Chris Casale, Phil Ferguson, John Lockwood, and very soon, Mr. Tom Collison will join us. Stick around.
5: From ABC News. I'm Sherry Preston. The Pentagon still withholding the names of the two soldiers killed when their Apache attack helicopter crashed near Fort Hood in Texas.
6: Video from the scene shows smoke rising above a field between Waco and Austin.
7: We received 911 calls regarding a helicopter that had crashed.
6: Cliff Coleman is with the Bell County Sheriff's Office.
7: You could tell it was a violent crash.
6: The Apache attack helicopter went down southeast of the sprawling Fort Hood Army Post, where the aircraft and crew were based. The crash sparked a wildfire that was still being fought this morning. Jim Ryan, ABC News in Dallas-Fort Worth.
5: From the plains of Texas to the waters of the Middle East, where the families of U.S. service members are raising alarm about poor living conditions and long deployments on board the USS Abraham Lincoln.
8: The Navy Times and Stars and Stripes report multiple sailors have tried to jump overboard. One wife saying her husband reached a breaking point after his deployment kept getting extended. Families reportedly confronted Navy leaders at town halls last week, describing moldy showers, broken toilets, food shortages, and no soap or toothpaste.
5: The Navy tells ABC News the war did disrupt supply lines, but the ship now has clean water and healthy meals. The Navy also says there are counselors and chaplains on board. Extreme flash floods across the Midwest and Ohio Valley. Ohio Governor Mike DeWine says teams carried out multiple water rescues outside Columbus to the town of Crooksville.
9: These communities have been hit exceedingly hard in a historic way. They've been hit before with water challenges, but this certainly is the worst.
5: Tropical Storm Hernan is formed in the Pacific, but it's not threatening land. If you bought your Powerball ticket at the Hy-Vee Fast and Fresh in Quincy, Illinois, you might want to take a look at the numbers this morning. Only one person matched the Powerball to win the jackpot of just over $1 billion. They bought it there. Lump sum payout, $450 million. This is ABC News.
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5: Nearly a dozen people have been arrested for their role in what Justice Department officials say was one of the largest marriage scams in history, involving mostly Chinese nationals and American citizens.
15: The foreign nationals paid as much as $100,000 each, and the Americans were allegedly paid $30,000 to say, "I do." The marriages even came with an unusual prenup, a clause stipulating that the husband and wife could live separate lives and have nothing to do with one another.
5: That's ABC's Sophie Flay. New York Governor Kathy Hochul responding to new actions by the Trump administration, not renewing federal contracts with nearly 100 legal service providers that represent unaccompanied minors through the immigration process. In response, Governor Kathy Hochul says the state will spend more than $7 million of its money, as there are 1,400 unaccompanied minors in New York alone.
16: These cruel, depraved decisions can be a death warrant for our kids, whose only sin was being born in poverty or in a country consumed with political violence, and their parents decide they're better off leaving.
5: President Trump's press secretary Caroline Leavitt is leaving. She just gave birth to her second child and says she wants to spend more time with her and her son. So she is quitting her job behind the podium. All of President Trump's cabinet members praise the job she's done during President Trump's second term. Sherry Preston, ABC News.
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2: 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I'm Phil Ferguson, WNIR News. 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Weather forecast, patchy fog before 9 a.m., otherwise partly sunny for today. In the high 83, we're at 65 degrees. If you're heading out and about this morning, a Medina County grand jury handed up an indictment yesterday against a London man accused of shooting at a federal magistrate judge in a fit of road rage on I-71. 26-year-old Thasani Sawasin of London accused of firing at least one gunshot in a U.S. District Magistrate Judge Jonathan Greenberg's car as both drove on the highway in Westfield Township. 69-year-old Greenberg and his wife were not hit by a bullet, but his wife sustained minor injuries from shattered glass. That according to officials, as well as a 911 call recording. Summit County Sheriff's Office asking the public for help in finding a wanted Akron man, 50-year-old Mladen Dijakovic. Dijakovic, described by deputies at 5'8", white male, weighing about 170 pounds, brown hair, blue eyes, last known address on Gurley Avenue in Akron. The sheriff's office said he is wanted for aggravated robbery, aggravated burglary, and having a weapon under disability. If you have any information, call the Summit County Sheriff's Office. A motorcyclist seriously injured in a crash involving a semi-truck happened yesterday on I-77 in Stark County. It happened near exit 109, the Belden Village, Whipple Avenue exit in Plain Township. Sheriff's Office said the motorcycle rear-ended the semi-truck. The motorcyclist suffered serious injuries, taken to the hospital, and no other information being released on that crash. A nice event coming up, Hiram Police Department's Cops and Kids Fishing Day, planned 9 a.m. to 1 p.m. That is August 15th, coming up here at Camp Asbury, Asbury Road in Hiram. The event where participants can meet village police officers and fish is open to all. Prizes are offered and no fishing license is needed. And there will be a limited number of fishing rods as gifts for youngsters, limited number of event T-shirts for participants on a first-come, first-served basis. But once again, lunch and drinks provided. Hiram, a fishing day, very nice. Remember, get the local news anytime at WNIR.com. It is 7:09 on The Man Show here.
1: Here we are. Yes. Hey, good morning, everybody. Chris Cassell, Phil Ferguson, John Lockwood, and Mr. Collison is just outside the door waiting to get in, but we will not let him.
2: 7:15. He can't. He's not able to get in.
4: You know, Chris, you were playing from Hee Haw, you know, where, oh, where are you tonight? You know, and I thought, you know, what a great phone or what a great wake-up song that would be. But then again, I'm thinking Hee Haw, and, you know, that would be third on my list.
1: Third?
4: Second place would be Pickin' and Grinnin'. And this one, and excuse the cell phone quality, but this would be my number one Hee Haw wake-up theme.
1: Okay,
4: you ready?
1: He's got one for it. Oh, yeah.
4: There we go.
1: I love it.
4: Riddle and Phelps. It's from their greatest hits album, yeah. Believe it or not.
1: Yakety Eve, I've got it.
4: Yeah, there you go.
1: I had the 45 at my house.
4: Oh, my goodness.
1: I've had that forever.
4: Wow.
1: When I was a little kid, I got that. Yakety Eve, it's called. It's kind of crazy. But Taylor Made Jewelry and Ellett prize this morning, as well as a $50 gift card to Great Trail Golf Course.
2: Oh, nice.
1: In Minerva. They're located at 10151 Great Trail Drive, and they have got 27 holes that are wonderful to golf. Phil has golfed down there many times. And 330 acres, so lots to look at.
2: Or I can use a gift certificate.
1: A tea house, social, and enjoy the food. Got a poll question for you this morning. Did you have a curfew when you were young? Yes, no, or maybe certain times of the year?
4: Mm-hmm.
1: Instrumental songs is what we're looking for as a music theme this morning. Got a trivia question for you, a new one that we just started. Because someone got the last one. By the way, if you were not listening, driver's license was the answer to the first one. 19% of men, when they see a driver's license, it makes them feel instantly old, which I think is kind of interesting. Collison wants to know also if, you know, there's a new Music Friday on Fridays, so that's tomorrow.
4: Mm-hmm.
1: And there's a lot of new records coming out. Carly Simon has a brand new album coming out, which I'm excited to hear. What is it on there? I have a note.
4: Yeah, she has a song that's kind of like aimed at James Taylor, I think. Is that the one you're thinking of?
1: It has to be about James.
4: Yeah.
1: You know, with You're So Vain, we still don't know for sure. Only a few people know really what this is about. But the album is called Comes in Waves. The song is called Maybe I Never Loved You.
4: That's
1: Can you
4: right.
1: imagine, Phil,
4: that's right.
1: having a song written, Maybe I Never Loved You? So it appears that it's about James Taylor, because here's the lyric. It's something, Maybe I Never Loved You, but anyway, I thought I did.
4: Yeah.
1: I married you. We had a kid.
4: Wow.
1: That counts for something.
4: Sure.
1: She says, on a positive note, the song ends with, Maybe I Always Will.
4: Oh,
1: so
4: that's sweet.
1: Carly Simon.
4: Yeah, and kind of sad, they recently reported that she's suffering, I believe, from MS, is it, or Parkinson's?
2: Yes.
4: One of the two.
1: Another one of those, like Linda Ronstadt. And
4: And
1: Glenn Campbell before that and all
4: that.
1: Yeah,
4: and of course, you know, in entertainment, Michael J. Fox, of course.
1: Yeah,
4: with the,
1: of course.
4: But still acting, still an advocate, and, you know, God bless him.
1: Yep. It's nice to have a new album from Carly. I don't know how many years it's been, but quite a few.
4: Yeah.
1: And
4: yeah.
1: I am quite the fan of Miss Simon.
4: Me too.
1: And, you know, a lot of times you don't think about this, but the song That's the Way I Always Heard It Should Be, which is one of her first songs she ever wrote.
4: Mm-hmm.
1: I think she was just 20 or so when she wrote it.
4: Yeah, it was a while ago.
1: And her mom and dad, her dad was Simon of Simon & Schuster,
4: that's
1: the
4: right.
1: book publishing company.
4: Yeah.
1: So you have to imagine when you listen to that lyric of that song, which is pretty damn deep for a 20-some-year-old to write, and have so much depth at that age and know that I am certainly in a different dynamic than the average kid.
4: Absolutely.
1: You know?
4: Yeah.
1: And that song still kind of, when I listen to it, I feel her angst and pain in that song.
4: Yeah.
1: You know, it's not supposed to be necessarily a sad song, but, you know. And you should get married, you know.
4: Yeah.
1: That's the way I always heard it.
4: Oh, you feel the feels with that one. You definitely do.
1: It was true for a lot of women, I'm sure, when they, especially they could relate to that song, you know, but just, man, something else. We have to do sports. And then,
2: get to your calls.
1: And then we'll get to calls. Yeah. And we have a lineup. Look at this, Phil. Look at this phone.
2: See?
4: Wow.
1: Hey, it's loaded.
2: Like a Christmas tree.
1: It does look like a Christmas
2: it's
1: tree.
2: Lit
1: I
2: up.
1: Love it. I like when the
2: like
1: Christmas tree lights.
2: Lit up.
1: Yeah, you'll be in a
2: 420.
1: Minute.
2: 420. Hey, 420. What up?
1: You still got
2: he's sleeping,
1: 3 minutes until we
2: That's
1: can
2: right,
1: allow
2: Mr.
1: Collison in the studio.
2: In the meantime, we'll do some sports in a minute.
1: In a minute. WNIR.
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2: At 7:14, a few minutes away from Collison, and the sports being brought to you by the Bistro on Main in Kent. Hey, the Bistro's next chapter.
1: Collison, leave him alone. He's trying to do sports.
2: Starts this evening.
1: Don't make me come over there.
4: Thank God there's not a webcam in
2: Bistro
4: here.
2: On Main in Kent. Bistro's next chapter starts this evening when the restaurant bar fully reopen at the Bistro. I tell you what, love it out there. Stop in for dinner, drinks, and good vibes at the Bistro on Main in Kent. Look for that big martini glass out front, 1313 West Main Street in Kent, the Bistro on Main in Kent. They have some entertainment on the weekends and just very nice. Talk about relaxing little bit. That's a nice evening out at the Bistro on Main in Kent. Well, the Cleveland Guardians defeated the Tigers last night 6-4 to snap a three-game losing skid. And, one of our new players that we got just before the trading deadline, pitcher Foster Griffin, he got the win. He allowed three runs, just one earned in five innings for his first victory with Cleveland since arriving from Washington in a trade deadline deal. And the final game of this series, Tigers and Cleveland Indians Guardians at 1:10 this afternoon. Akron Rubber Ducks hit three homers. They defeated Altoona 4-3, and they play again tonight. That game gets underway at 6 o'clock. And it was announced yesterday that Deshaun Watson will start the Browns exhibition opener at the Chicago Bears on Saturday. And the coach made that announcement yesterday. But the following week against Buffalo, that will be Shedeur Sanders who will start that game. Three preseason games before the season gets underway. We have a sports bowl for you. Check it out. What is the toughest game on the Ohio State football team's upcoming schedule? They have a very tough schedule this year. We have a list there for you. And we'll take a look at weather coming your way in a minute.
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2: Weather forecast for today, some patchy fog before 9 a.m., otherwise partly sunny, the high 83. 20% chance of rain tonight, and then tomorrow, 40% chance of showers to start the weekend. 82 the high, the Talk of Akron, WNIR.
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8: 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Now, Bill Ferguson, John Lockwood,
4: almost now,
8: Chris Kassale,
1: yeah, I'm here.
4: Now is coming soon,
8: Tom Cullison.
2: Yeah, yeah, big shot.
1: Make room for the man.
2: Yeah. Oh, yeah.
1: The ladies are so excited.
2: Ladies Tom are Cullison. Tuning in.
4: Mr. Cully.
2: Oh, yeah.
1: Yeah.
8: Who do you think you are, Mr. Cully?
9: That's the name of my comeback album.
4: There you go.
9: Mr. Big Stuff's all back in town.
2: Oh, yeah.
1: Yeah. Yeah, do you have an album that you would release? And what title would you have? Mine would be, I've saved this one for you, If the Fugs Still Existed.
9: Oh, yeah.
1: That would be the name of my album. If the Fugs Still Existed.
9: They would sound like this. Yes. That's the subtitle,
1: that's
9: yes.
1: Right.
2: Mine will be It's a Great Journey.
9: It's a great, It had to go there, didn't
2: journey.
9: You had to go there.
2: When the lights.
1: There he goes.
9: Go down in the city. And I swear to God, my grocery store knows every time I'm there.
2: they're playing a song.
9: There's Journey every third song. What is?
1: It is ironic.
9: The guy in the office is just laughing.
2: He's laughing. Cue up another Journey song.
9: Put that Journey tape.
1: Every time I go into Acme, I swear there is a Journey song playing sometime along my store aisles.
4: Yep.
1: But I always, of course, immediately think of you, Tom, and say
9: thank you. But still,
1: for your
4: I remember
1: pleasure.
4: Back in the late 70s, the first time I heard Journey was on a station in Canada called CKLW.
1: Oh, yeah,
4: I was able
1: station.
4: To pick it up here, and when I heard it, the first thing I thought was, someday in the future, I'm going to meet a guy named Tom Cullison who hates this band. And boy, the way things work out,
9: there you go.
1: Ladies
9: there
1: and gentlemen, welcome to it. All right, Cullison, how about curfew? Did you have a curfew?
2: Just get in.
9: Come home. My parents kept moving. It was tough to get it back in the house. Curfew was pretty much street lights. Even in the winter, street lights came on much earlier.
2: Yeah.
9: So I had to be home by what? 5:30, 6 o'clock?
4: Right.
9: Maybe.
2: Oh, that's right.
9: Maybe if I told Mom and Dad, hey, Kimmy and I are going to go. We're going to play in the snow. We're going to sled riding. Now, okay. Because we had a little hill right across the street from us in the schoolyard.
4: Oh, cool.
9: So we were okay. But for the most part, street lights. Now, Kimmy's dad had a whistle. He just whistled. He didn't have a whistle. He just whistled.
2: Pretty loud.
9: Yes. And we'd be playing, and Kimmy has to go home. We might as well. I'll go home now because it's that time. It's time to go in. But they didn't say by 10 or by 9 or anything. But it's usually if we were outside playing street lights, that was curfew.
1: That's kind of
9: be home by the street lights.
2: Just come home.
9: And some there were times where it don't bother.
2: Yeah.
9: But, you know, they fixed me up a little place right next to the garage.
2: Yeah, you could.
9: Yeah, it was okay.
2: Track, you know.
9: You
1: know, y'all reminds me of when I worked at a radio station and the sun would go down. I had to stay on the air until the sun went down.
9: Sundown.
1: We used to have our out cue. It was a pre-recorded thing, and I have to play it every night and then shut the station.
9: We did that on our AM right next door.
1: And it said it was WRCW in Canton. As WRCW doesn't go off the air because the sun goes down. The sun goes down because WRCW goes off the air.
9: That
1: was great.
9: That was good.
1: That
9: was genius.
4: It's kind of like a Chuck Norris thing.
1: Yeah,
2: that's right.
4: Chuck Norris doesn't rest in peace. Peace rests in Chuck Norris. That's right.
1: And that transmitter was right there.
9: The boogeyman hides in the closet only because he's afraid of Chuck Norris.
4: That's right.
2: And you had to were you the one turning off?
1: I was the only guy in the building.
2: I worked this WHLO was that way. I worked there. And Lee Hamilton, who did the sports when it was that time, he would come in. His show started at 5, and sometimes you had to go off at 5:45. But he would still bring in, like, couch. A ream of information. I'm going, you're on the air for 45 minutes, man, and you got 10 commercials.
4: Yeah. Easiest shift ever.
1: Oh, yeah.
2: Yeah, there you go. That's right.
1: You shut that baby off, though, you could feel the energy of the whole building just go boom.
4: Yeah.
1: And then you hear all these stations from all over the country come sneaking in on our frequency.
4: Right.
1: You know.
4: And, of course, back in the day, us all of us old radio men, you know, if the station signed off, you know, at sundown and everything, hey, we had to take the meter readings and we had to check the tower lights.
1: Oh, yeah.
4: Tower lights are on.
9: Physically go out and look up at the tower.
4: That's right.
1: Speaking of which, what am I seeing driving up to the station now? Not our station, but I mean, not up the driveway, but up the street. On 59, I noticed there's a new tower with a red light at the end.
9: That might be a telephone.
1: I don't know what it is.
9: That might be a telephone
1: First time I ever remember seeing that. It's down a ways.
9: You know. Ours is off 76 there.
4: Yeah, I got an email on that. Someone sent it to Lockwood at WNIR.com. They asked me, and I said, when does it come on? And they said, at 7:15 a.m., and that's the sign that Collison is on the air. That's what it is.
9: It's like a bat signal.
4: Yeah.
2: It's so like, you can like when they name a new pope.
9: Right,
2: smoke.
4: You can turn on the radio or turn off the radio. You know, it's your choice. You know.
9: Smoke rises from my house.
2: Oh, I know. Yeah. And 420.
9: At 420.
2: Right, there's.
9: They hire a new pope near 420.
2: Yeah,
9: they do, every day.
2: The time. I just.
9: There's smoke again.
1: Say hello to our caller. Good morning, WNIR.
6: Good morning.
9: Good morning.
2: Hey, how you doing?
6: Oh, got y'all speaker.
9: Oh, welcome to the man show.
2: How you doing there,
9: how are you?
2: Mercer guy?
9: I say, is this Mercer guy?
2: Yeah, it's Mercer guy.
6: Indeed.
2: What up? How's your family, man? How's your family?
6: Growing.
1: Okay. Growing. Oh, how many more have you had since last week?
2: Yeah, he's...
6: Oh.
9: It's hard to keep up, man. But he had twins?
6: 15 in the last 10 days.
2: Did you come
9: 15?
2: Did you come up with a name yesterday or anything?
9: For that one lamb, the brown and white one?
6: No, I have not.
9: Right. Okay. He's still thinking.
2: Dark brown. Yeah.
4: I like Cully's idea. I thought you were going to say twist,
9: It reminds me of a ice cream cone twist. Remember those? It was all chocolate and vanilla.
4: Yeah.
9: It was called a twist.
6: Yeah.
9: Twister. Twister. Mr. Twister.
6: He's got, like, white on him up to his hips, so he might be hippie.
9: Hippie shake.
6: Little hippie.
1: You guys are having more babies over there than Caroline Lovett.
9: Yeah.
6: Nick Cannon.
9: I was saying more than Nick Cannon.
2: He's got a dozen.
1: Nick Cannon, whatever happened to Nick Cannon?
6: Your trivia.
1: Yes. It is a curfew. Did you ever have a curfew growing up?
6: No. Curfew other than just, you know, if we're down at the creek, we come back and say, hey, Mom or Dad, we're home.
9: Down at the creek.
6: Just wake me up when you get home, they'd say.
9: Yeah. So what let us know you're home.
1: So, Mercer Guy, what kind of trouble would you have gotten into down by the creek?
4: You weren't in a van down by the creek, were you?
9: I live in a van down by the river.
6: That was a good party spot there.
9: Smoking doobies. And chicks.
1: All right, so a normal Thursday night.
6: No real trouble. I wasn't in a van.
1: Okay, Thursday night, how many of you were there?
6: I'm sorry?
1: How many on a normal Thursday night when you were a kid, how many kids
9: would be down by the creek hanging out?
1: Yeah.
6: Six.
9: So six of you?
6: Mm-hmm.
9: Yeah, very cool.
1: Was beer involved?
6: Not a big... Oh, yeah. Go into Ohio and buy 3-2 beer.
2: The old 3-2 beer, sure. Yeah.
6: Using somebody else's ID.
9: Uh-huh. Sure. Absolutely.
2: We had Boone's Farm occasionally. Boone's Farm is $2 a bottle.
1: Boone's Farm.
4: Strawberry Hill.
2: I think it's now $5 a bottle.
1: So, Phil, is this why you're not a big wine fan today? Because you drank
2: Maybe
1: Boone's
2: that was
1: Farm
2: it. I drank some Boone's.
1: That stuff is the worst. The worst. Mm. I'm sorry.
6: It's Buffalo Trace or Maker's Mark.
9: Okay, I'll go that route. Buffalo Trace or Weller's.
1: Those are all high end.
6: I'll have to try that.
9: Weller.
1: Yeah,
9: they have the green, and then there's the red.
1: Harder to get.
9: Yeah, the green is is a little.
1: You
9: got to
1: be there on the day
9: rare.
1: It shows up at the office.
9: So. Buffalo Trace is like that sometimes too. I think they're made by the same people.
1: You have to
9: Buffalo Trace. A lot of times you get there and it's all gone. Sold out.
1: I love it. The Buffalo Trace, though.
6: There's liquor stores around here if they had it. And they just, good luck with that one.
9: Right.
1: And it's really reasonably priced. The Weller's not so much.
6: Oh, it is. I ordered it online. UPS brought me my whiskey.
9: Wait a minute.
1: How did you pull that off?
9: You can order it online.
2: How about that? Drop off.
6: I ordered a 3-bottle gift pack online.
1: Wait a minute. He lives in another state, if you remember correctly.
9: PA, yes.
1: PA, so
2: you ordered the 3 gift pack there.
9: Wow.
1: Yeah, over there you can vote without an original
9: ID. I was going to say, my FedEx guy, he's going to be busy now.
2: Yeah, really.
1: Do you guys remember during COVID, they were stopping people at the... line because people were going to Pennsylvania to buy booze because they had places.
4: Yeah, couldn't cross
1: vice
4: the border
1: versa.
4: And do that. Yeah.
1: Sometimes they weren't open, we were open, they weren't open, they were open, whatever it was.
4: Yeah.
1: You can't stop having booze. You got to have booze.
9: We're
1: Otis Campbell's over here, man. We got to have it.
9: That's the way the dipsy doodle works.
6: My brain on your trivia.
9: What was the trivia again?
1: Oh, here it is.
9: Chris, what was the trivia question?
1: 38% of parents have had this nickname for their kids, and it doesn't matter if it's a boy or a girl.
9: It's not dumbass, is it?
6: Junior.
2: Okay.
1: Is that what you said, Junior?
2: Junior. No. Is it Junior?
1: No.
2: And it's not dumbass.
9: There we are.
1: The right button, Cassell.
9: And it's not dumbass. That's what I call hoagie law. It's kind of dumbass.
1: Yeah. The wrong button.
9: Put that down.
2: Hoagie.
9: Spit that out.
2: Yeah. You're doing you all the time you're saying that.
9: Yes.
2: What's that, Mercy?
6: A little mofo was taken, I guess.
1: How about if you had a rock group or you're a singer and you had a new album coming out on Music Friday, what would your title of your album be?
6: The Little Lambs.
2: The
9: Lamb Lies Down.
1: The Lamb Lies Down on Broadway.
4: On Broadway, yeah.
1: They're dropping like flies.

0: Music.
1: Yeah. Green Acres?
0: I listen to music. Green Acres sometimes. It depends on the clothing situation.
1: So it depends on the mood?
0: I'm going down to the Carolinas, staying at the same house.
1: Take some new underpants.
0: Underpants. Why
1: bother? Oh, that's right.
0: My suitcase is only so big. I got important stuff.
1: Did they disinfect that place? Wasn't it caution tape all around that room?
0: Yeah, there was that yellow caution tape all around the house.
1: Are you getting the same room you had?
0: I'm getting the same house.
2: Oh. House.
0: Yes.
1: You'll be sitting on the same couch?
0: I saw pictures. I swear
3: they got something going with you now? Or are you going to still do it alone? It's going to be a week of nakedness.
1: Yeah. Oh, no. Here we go. Hoagie. Yeah. You're taking Hoagie, aren't you?
3: Mercer guy, I'm going to take a quick poll. Would you like to hear Phil hit the high notes on this one or not?
1: No, it's okay.
3: You get to call it.
1: We'll pass on that one.
3: Come on, Mercer guy.
1: Maybe
3: yes
1: next
3: or no?
1: week.
4: Thumbs up. Go for it.
3: Go for it. You got to do it, Phil. Sorry. You have been voted out. You got to do it.
0: Yeah. And spreading out so far.
3: He's over there psyching himself up now. He's pulling up on his underwear.
2: Taking a big
3: there he goes. Ladies and gentlemen, Phil Ferguson.
5: New York is where I'd rather stay. I get allergic smelling hay. I just adore a penthouse view.
0: Oh, boy.
1: Thanks, Mercer guy.
0: All right. Should I get dressed again? I'm sitting over here.
1: I don't know, but
4: you're probably snobby dove tomorrow.
1: Well, I had to grab my to sing that.
0: You hit those high notes.
3: You have to get this Frankie Valli falsetto notes. Oh, it's hard to do. Frankie can do it, but
1: you're a big Frankie Valli fan.
3: I sure am. I got that $400
1: box. $400
3: box. That's now $200.
1: That's $200. But that's okay, Chris. How's the pool coming, Chris?
3: Oh man.
1: Did you pass it again at the location with your name on it?
3: I did. A second time. I wanted to make sure it was still in the same place.
1: And it's right out front.
3: Right out front.
1: Well, go in there and ask them when they're bringing it over.
0: Just get it yourself.
1: I mean, you're going Chris, they're going to put it in there. You're still going to swim, aren't you, even if it's December?
3: Well, he promised that we'll swim this year.
1: Uh-huh.
3: I don't
1: know. Well,
3: December's
1: the end of the year.
3: I know. I think he's working on that now. Todd, what is the plan?
0: Do you have a pool at your place, Mercer guy? Do you have a pool?
3: No.
0: Oh, did we lose him?
3: Oh, we must have lost him.
0: Oh, sorry,
1: I don't think he has a pool.
3: Oh, there was another delivery coming.
0: Oh,
3: he had to go.
0: He's got
1: a three-pack.
2: I think he hung up while Phil was singing Green Acres.
1: Yeah, he was the one that wanted to hear it.
3: WNIR, you're on the Man Show.
1: Hello there.
3: Morning Buzz.
6: Hello, boys.
1: Hello. Oh, it's BS or what up?
6: Oh, man. I am stone grooving with the boys.
0: Mm-hmm.
6: And I are.
1: Well, you like music and stuff. Yeah. Do you have an album?
0: If you released a new album, what would the title
1: would that
0: of the
1: be,
0: album be?
1: BSer.
6: Never too much BSer.
3: Never
1: too much BSer. How you gotta love?
6: That's what my wife says.
1: Yeah, I bet she does.
3: I'll
1: Nettie.
3: Buy three copies.
0: Yeah.
3: My mother.
0: With that breakout song. Get another shovel.
1: She takes a lot of vacation. She's away from the house a lot, so I'm not quite sure she can handle being around you for any length of time.
0: Goes out a lot,
1: Yeah.
6: Did you guys see that commercial?
0: No.
6: With the poo in it for Akron
3: yes.
6: General?
3: Yes, I have.
1: For what?
6: The poo fart.
3: Yeah, I told my wife about that. She didn't see it.
1: I have not.
3: It's a new commercial for Akron Children's. It's a doctor talking about poo, kids' poo, and they have gas and whatnot. Uh-huh. It's a very
0: tasteful commercial, but
3: it is. But it's a little out there.
0: Yeah. It's not like the singing, dancing pubic hairs.
1: No.
0: That was the most outrageous.
2: Oh, my gosh.
6: Open the window. It smells.
1: I haven't seen it.
6: Oh, that's great.
3: Between that one and the other one where they walk into the house and he's like, it's damp.
1: Oh, yeah.
3: Damp. They play that every 2 seconds. Damp.
2: Watch your language.
3: Watch your language.
0: You saw the signs here. If it smells, don't use a lot
3: of your Lysol.
1: We have a lot of signs.
0: Just a little.
1: Here.
3: Yeah, sure, we got a problem with overuse of Lysol.
0: Glade
1: spray.
3: It's not good.
0: Yeah.
2: Or Febreze.
0: Febreze.
3: Wash that at your house if you have some. Don't spray because mom might slip.
0: Yeah,
3: we don't want her to fall on her.
0: You use like half a can of floor slippery, the countertop
3: spray. It on
1: sometimes
3: the floor.
1: You own it. Yeah.
0: It's all over the place.
1: Floor, you
3: got to be cool.
1: Be a sweetie. Wipe the CD. What's that again?
6: She does it on her own.
3: She does it.
6: You know how Phil, you were talking about how you call like a customer service.
1: Yeah.
6: And then they transfer you all around.
1: Well, first of all, I can't understand them. Yeah.
6: So
0: this is Pete.
6: No,
0: it's not Pete.
1: Yeah, it's not Pete.
6: Say, I'm talking to this guy yesterday. I'm trying to pay this lousy $20

0: supposed interest payment. I thought they're, I know they're ripping me off because I had already paid it.
1: Ooh.
0: So they're calling me every single day. Including
2: they want their money.
0: This $20.
1: Hello.
2: Where's my money?
1: Is it BS?
2: Where's my money, bitch?
3: When you call them. Yeah, when you call them, just when they say hello, and then you say, hello.
1: Hello.
3: Hello.
1: This is Pete.
0: It's actually for mom today.
3: This is BS, sir.
0: Yes, sir.
2: Oh, you got to pay it if it's for mom.
3: Yes.
1: Yeah.
3: So, yeah. You don't want your mom, they'll come and take her. They're like, you know.
0: This guy, and it's getting really heated, you know?
1: Yeah.
3: Oh,
0: and
3: boy.
0: The guy says to me, because he's from overseas, he goes, I cannot be talking to you if you are using swearing words.
3: Swearing words, yeah.
0: I said, what?
3: No.
0: I said, what are you talking about? I hate you guys.
3: Well, boy.
2: Oh,
3: they'll come and they're going to repossess your mom. You better be careful.
1: Yeah, they're taking mom. They're taking mom, you can't be cussing at them and stuff,
2: man. Yeah, you
1: can't
2: be doing that. Well, you got to just pay that bill, my friend. Just pay the bill. Because mom is going to be in trouble. We don't want mom to get in trouble.
1: Yeah.
2: We're going to move on. We got lots of calls here. Good morning, WNIR.
3: Hello, how you doing?
1: Ladies and gentlemen.
4: Hello, Mr. Football.
1: Here he is, Mr. Football.
4: My name is Mr. Football.
1: You like Kipper soccer?
4: Kipper Slurpee?
2: Now, Mr. Football, you're a big fan of the Couch Show, so I know you've heard what I'm about to play.
3: Listen, everybody.
2: 29 years ago on this date, Mr. Football, the first episode of South Park aired, and we all know this one from the Couch Show.
5: I'm super. I couldn't be better. I'm a thing. I'm feeling super. No, nothing bugs me.
1: Right. How about that, Mr. Football?
6: That's right. I never watched South Park.
2: Oh, you never watched it? Oh, my God. It's hilarious.
6: No.
2: It's everything in life that is wrong, they say it.
1: Everything.
3: I will admit, I've never really seen that show.
7: And if you never watch a scene from South Park, the one scene you should really watch just once is Cartman singing Come Sail Away by Styx.
3: Oh, boy.
7: Definitely.
3: Yes. My daughter watches bits and pieces of that, and I would never allow them as little ones to watch South Park or The Simpsons.
7: Ah.
3: My daughter, my youngest, loves to watch The Simpsons now, but she's old enough that she can make her own choices.
7: Yeah, and they're still on the air, too, so at least they're staying current with some, current events.
3: Phil and I were talking about it one day. They had a show, Child Stars, All Grown Up.
7: Yeah.
1: Oh, man.
3: Number one, Bart Simpson. That's the stupidest.
1: What about Opie?
3: Bart Simpson he's a cartoon character, and he's... What about, Opie
1: Ron Howard?
3: Ron Howard was like sixth. Oh, come on.
1: Sixth?
3: Yeah, it's on the number list, one.
7: Right. Oh, man.
2: Well, see, that's not fair. What do you think of that, Mr. Football? That's
3: Simpson.
2: Bad.
3: That's
2: bad numbers.
3: Bad.
6: And before I go too far, check your emails. I sent you guys some, especially Niles Johnny. Check your
7: Niles
6: Johnny.
7: Yeah.
3: Winner at the track.
7: I'm going to check it right now.
6: Yeah. What was that? The track.
7: Opening up.
1: So you won. You won. All right.
7: Yeah. All right.
1: You win more often.
3: You weren't the one that bought that $1 billion.
1: I'm not that's in Illinois.
6: Illinois, Collie. I'm calling you from.
3: I know. That's what I said. Unfortunately, you were not the winner of that one ticket.
2: That's too bad.
6: No one in Ohio. I don't think.
7: No.
6: No one in Ohio.
1: No.
7: That was Illinois.
2: Two tickets down
7: Illinois.
2: The drain.
7: Yeah.
3: Bastards.
2: What you going to do? Did you have a curfew when you were growing up?
6: Yes, we did. The old adage was the street lights came on, you had to come home.
3: That was it. Yeah. And usually while you're in school, as the winter or fall,
1: but like
3: the winter,
1: said, at five,
3: the street
1: five
3: lights
1: o'clock.
3: Are on earlier, and
1: but
3: I got to get
1: home.
3: I'm in school. I got homework. I got to go to bed early because I got to get
6: home.
3: And
6: I don't know about you guys, but at our house, we never knew what it was like to enter the front door. Everybody entered the back door, and the first thing you did, take off them shoes.
7: That's right.
3: Front door was company.
7: Yeah.
6: Front door was company. You got that.
7: Yep.
3: Mm-hmm.
7: True story. We used to play under a street light if you hit it hard enough with like a bat or something, it would you could shut it off.
3: Right.
7: So you know,
2: a street light.
7: An actual street light. You know,
2: you would do this.
7: Yeah, yeah.
3: The one in front of my house used to do that. The kids would kick the light post real hard, and you could feel it in the house.
7: Yeah,
3: and boom, the light would go.
7: And when you caught hell for coming home late, it's like when the street light wasn't on yet. You know, and you pointed at it, and it was out. So
1: you didn't do that, Mr. Football, did you?
6: No, we didn't do that.
3: You threw you shot a 22 at the street light.
7: Yeah, there you go.
6: We did put up a basketball hoop on the one street light pole. And it lasted great until the one somebody had a service call out there.
3: Uh-oh.
6: They noticed the basketball hoop up on the light pole.
2: It's blocking
6: the
2: it.
6: Light company come down, and guess what?
1: Oh, you had
6: change
1: to
6: pour it down.
3: Take it down.
1: Hey, did you play some ball in the street and yell car?
6: Oh, yeah.
1: You know when a car's
3: car.
1: Coming? Car!
6: In between car, yep. Yeah. In between there, yeah.
2: It's like right. Sled riding. Remember going down the hill?
3: Oh, yeah.
2: It's
3: oh, yeah.
2: Like, you know.
3: Sure. Into the street?
2: Like, yeah. Right in the street.
3: Right.
2: One time.
6: Back in the woods. And back in the woods, our hill was. Suicide Hill.
2: Suicide Hill, yeah. My sled went. I jumped off just in time. Sled went and got hit by a car.
1: Oh, wow.
2: Yeah, I did.
1: You're lucky.
2: Luckily,
1: on that
2: I was very
3: talk
2: lucky.
3: About Suicide Hill.
1: Yeah. Man.
2: Yeah. Well, this is how we lived back in our young.
3: You bet.
2: There was no rules. There's just rights.
1: No,
2: yeah. No
1: we
2: rules,
1: were,
2: just
1: we
2: rights.
1: Daredevils back then.
6: You went down head first on the sled, you know?
3: Heck yeah.
1: We didn't even have helmets riding the bike.
3: We didn't even have a sled. We just went down the hill.
1: Golly, just Mr. Football.
7: Yeah, and not that it matters, but the winning Powerball numbers yesterday were 4, 26, 66, 67, 69. Powerball number was 9.
3: Dang.
7: So
1: just missed it. One big winner.
3: Just missed it by 6
2: Mr.
3: numbers.
2: Football, how do you feel about about 6 numbers? 9, how do you think of number 9? Is that one of your big numbers to bet on?
6: No.
2: You know the one I always see come up now? Am I wrong or right about this? 5 comes up a lot. Am I wrong?
3: I don't know.
6: Three.
1: Yeah, do you have certain numbers that you play a lot?
6: Yes. We on Monday, Wednesday, and Friday, we play the three pick three numbers, and we play four pick four numbers, okay. Monday, Wednesday, Friday.
2: So if you give me your numbers, and I go play them, and I win two, does it hurt your odds at all or no?
6: No. A friend of ours, there are certain numbers, lottery numbers, I think I mentioned on your award-winning show, before that I play certain lottery numbers. If the tickets don't fall on these numbers, I don't buy them. Uh-huh. And my lucky numbers, the gypsy fortune teller told me 30 years ago, says your lucky numbers are 3, 13, and 22.
1: Oh, cool. All right.
6: So if the lottery numbers, and you know, I showed you my lottery winnings numerous times, and when you get this email or text, you're going to see how many times we won. But anyhow, certain numbers come out on certain days that I feel like, and I play those numbers. And
3: what's your lucky number, Phil?
1: Kathy, 8? What is it, Kathy? By the way,
2: Kathy is your lucky number, buddy.
1: Couch
3: she has your number, pal.
2: She has it too.
1: Couch goes to the machine. He wants to play certain cards and stuff, certain scratch offs, but he can't reach the upper ones. He's always so he's just because he always comes in with these. It's always the bottom ones.
3: Those
1: he can't
3: the dollar ones.
1: He can't get up to the higher.
3: He has to jump. He needs a stepladder.
1: That's terrible.
6: Did you buy your cowboy boots yet, Sparky?
1: I got my chaps. I've been wearing those around.
3: Oh boy. Starting to chafe a little.
1: Oh, wear them to work. Yeah, that'd be great.
6: And the girls at work.
1: Then if I slip and fall in the bathroom
2: that'd be great.
1: And slip
2: excuse me. More Lysol and see how he slides
1: all
2: around.
1: I need.
2: Yeah, slip, slide it away.
1: Slip, slide it.
2: Hey, good talking to you.
6: Chris,
2: hey,
6: check your email there.
1: Check your email, Chris.
3: Check your email.
7: Yeah, we checked it.
3: I'm checking.
6: Did you get it?
7: I did.
2: John checked.
6: There you go.
1: Now you're ready for football season. Get ready.
6: You know, it's always around the corner.
1: Deshaun Watson starting the preseason game.
6: What do you do there, Sparky? Do you play him? You pay that money for him? You got
1: I mean, I got to play. I mean, I'm sure. $230 million.
2: The games that don't matter.
1: I mean, Cully gets a lot of money here.
2: Don't count.
1: But he still doesn't come until 7:15.
2: Right.
1: I'm trying
3: it's in my contract, baby. You know.
1: Okay,
3: negotiate, negotiate, negotiate, yeah.
2: He was actually here much earlier.
3: I told the boss what I wanted, and he said no. And he told me what
1: you're going to do.
3: He told me what I wanted.
2: Yeah. That's right.
1: What's that, Mr. Football? What'd you say?
6: You got to get a contract like Couches. Work, you know, 28 hours a week, make $125,000 a year.
2: Is that what he's making?
6: Have vacation whenever you want.
2: Clearly, we got to ask for a
1: raise. He's going out west.
3: No,
1: so that'll be great.
6: He's going first.
1: Yeah, it'll never be the same.
2: That's right.
1: It's like in the movie Shawshank Redemption. You know, Brooks was here. He's going to sign stuff.
3: Couch was here.
1: Couch was here. He's going to wreck the antler arch.
2: So the next week when you go,
1: else,
2: Phil,
1: yeah, when I
2: you're
1: going
2: to see notes everywhere.
1: Right. Notes
2: couch
1: everywhere.
2: Here.
1: Couch is here. Sorry,
2: right up on Mount Rushmore.
3: Yeah,
1: right put there. Couch up on Mount Rushmore. That he's going to be up there chiseling his head up there.
2: We got to run. Great talking to you, Mr. Football. Thank you.
1: Take care, Mr. F.
2: There he goes.
1: 7. Three of the news being brought to you by Pella Windows.
2: Woo! Oh, yeah.
1: And Doors. Pella now offering 15% off Pella products. No money down, no interest, no payments for 12 months, plus an additional $500 off your project. 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You got some fog before 9 a.m., otherwise partly sunny in the high 83. Lawyers for the man charged with killing conservative activist Charlie Kirk say he should not be eligible for the death penalty because the shooter hit the intended target during an event attended by thousands of people last year in Utah. Defendant Tyler Robinson's attorneys say prosecutors have not proven that others who attended Kirk's September 10th event at Utah Valley University were in danger by that shooting. That's a potentially aggravating factor under state law that would make it a capital crime. Prosecutors have said they have overwhelming evidence against Robinson. He's charged with aggravated murder, has not entered a plea. Immigration and Customs Enforcement's plan to give officers gloves that deliver painful electric shocks facing criticism from elected officials, civil rights advocates who call it unnecessary and cruel. A notice published Monday says ICE plans to spend about $20 million to outfit officers and agents with conductive distraction and de-escalation devices. Flock cameras will not be installed in Streetsboro. City Council voted yesterday against a contract with Flock Safety. The police chief, Patricia Wayne, had pushed for the cameras at a recent meeting, saying they would help officers solve crimes and find missing people. Once again, just one winner, $1 billion jackpot winner from Illinois. In the Powerball drawing, five lucky players matched the first five numbers for a $1 million prize. Remember, get the local news anytime at WNIR, brought to you by TaylorMade Jewelry, your number one jewelry source. And remember, you can get the local news anytime at WNIR.com, sponsored by CNB Homes. 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
2: They have to hand these specifically to him.
1: Thank
2: you. The problem is he never pre-reads them.
1: Thanks very much, Colin.
2: Nice job after 40
3: with
2: years.
3: With the sports.
1: Thank you.
3: Here's Bill Ferguson.
1: Thanks, Tim. I'm sorry.
3: Tim Turgidson.
1: Tim Turgidson.
7: Turd Ferguson.
3: Turd Ferguson.
1: That's one of my favorites there. All right. In sports, the Guardians, or if you want to call them the Indians.
3: Gardindians.
1: All right, the Indians.
7: The Indigards.
1: Indigards. And we know Trump is trying to get the Indians' name back, so that is good news for Cleveland, right?
2: Good luck with that.
3: Yeah. Gulf of America. What?
1: Guardians defeated the Detroit Tigers, the Motor City Kitties, by the final score of 6-4 last night. Way to go. And the final game of the series is in Detroit. Afternoon game, 1-10. Acro Rubber Ducks hit three homers on the way to a 4-3 road win over the Altoona Curve. They play again tonight at 6, and they'll be back home here soon. A nice homestand for them, Friday and Saturday nights, of course, when they're home. Got a nice fireworks show. It was announced yesterday Deshaun Watson will start for the Browns in the exhibition opener against the Bears on Saturday. And Shedeur Sanders will start the following game against the Buffalo Bills. We have a poll question for you. Check it out. The toughest game on the Ohio State football team's upcoming schedule. We have a list for you there. Thank you, Johnny Radio, for that. And we'll take a look at the weather forecast coming up in a minute.
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2: 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Prior sales are excluded. Did I not see this correctly this morning, that gas was up to almost $4.50?
1: Yeah, I saw that.
2: What the hell is going on?
1: I want to thank Cullison yesterday.
3: Yeah, betcha.
1: Who said right up the street.
2: And this war.
1: Right up the street.
3: The gas station's still at $3.85, $3.86.
1: It was $4.50, and then I said, I'm not paying that, and it was, you were correct.
3: Just up the street.
7: The apps I have on my cell phone, most of them are gas perks apps, where you get 5 cents off a gallon, 10 cents off a gallon. Down south where I am, gas is actually lower than it is in this area.
3: Somebody said I should put the Gas Buddy app on my phone.
7: Yep, got that.
3: I mistyped it and I put in Gas Booty.
2: And
1: all of a sudden,
3: it's a whole different
2: website. Booty call different
3: you're it's a whole different website.
1: You were on that for about an hour.
3: Well, I was trying to find a good price.
1: Yeah, you say, wait a minute. Oh, that's $79.
2: I just can't believe that, though. $4.49.
3: $4.49.
2: It's getting crazy.
1: I'm not going to pay it.
3: I'm not paying it.
1: No. Partly sunny today, 83. 20% chance of rain tonight. 40% chance of rain Friday.
3: Oh, boy.
1: Saturday, big party. And just a slight chance of rain before 2 p.m.
7: Oh.
1: Then mostly sunny, 84 at the Talk of Akron. Cool. Dumnar. W-N-I-R.
2: Good morning. Appreciate you being on.
1: Talk to people.
2: The Man Show Thursday, and you are on the air.
3: Good morning. How are you doing today?
17: Good morning, Man Show morning.
1: Oh, it's Shaq-Man. Shaq-Man, how you doing? Hey, by the way, let's talk about relaxing and stuff, but every time I think of you when you call, it's just very calming because you're out on the deck with your dog. Sipping
3: cigar, coffee.
1: How is that?
3: Oh, boy.
1: That's relaxing.
3: Yeah.
17: I've replaced the dog with trophies this morning. I'm working on trophies.
3: Oh, working on trophies. Did we win?
1: Everybody gets a trophy. Did we win?
2: And a slap on the ass.
1: Collison, you won an award.
2: Congratulations. An award.
1: Way to go, Tommy.
3: I had a trophy. Number one host from the comedy show.
2: Oh.
3: And I had
1: the only host.
3: I had to throw it away.
1: Oh.
3: Because Hoagie got it and chewed it up into little tiny bits.
7: Hoagie,
3: how could you chew this up?
1: Nah.
2: Dog.
1: What a cute dog.
3: So you're making trophies. Yeah. Now, what do you do? Engrave the little plates on there or what?
17: I haven't quite got the engraving equipment yet. I'm using computer-generated stickers for the labels. So.
1: Very good, man. Yep.
17: But,
1: what do you do with the trophies? What?
17: They're for the church inner church softball.
2: Very nice.
17: Sunday we've got two teams at our church, so Gray versus Green.
2: Gray versus Green.
3: Growing up, we had baseball fields across the street in the schoolyard, two baseball fields, and we had one real nice baseball field down to the park at the end of my street. Right. But the rubber factories all had a number of intramural teams, and they played a lot, almost every night. There was baseball games.
1: What makes me laugh is you actually played about every day baseball.
3: Yep, we were not allowed to play on the nice field,
1: so we made our own. If I
3: got a hold of the ball and hit
1: look
3: it,
1: look out!
3: But yeah, we played baseball all day, almost every day during the summer. Yep. Kimmy lived right there, so his dad whistled. That was the end of the game.
1: You were able to play on those fields? I mean,
3: nice fields. No, we had to make our own in the woods.
2: In the woods?
3: Yeah, well, yeah. It was a little bit of an interference.
1: First base is that
3: trees.
1: Stump
3: yeah.
1: over there.
2: Yeah. Watch out for that. Watch out for Sonny Bono coming down on that tree.
3: Watch out for that tree.
2: Oh, sorry, is it too soon?
3: Cully of the jungle.
1: So you're relaxing out. Oh, no, Shaq-Man. You're doing the trophies.
2: No, he's doing the trophies. So, Shaq-Man, do you have a word that you could give Cullison, maybe?
3: Oh, boy.
2: Special one?
1: Oh, very.
7: Most improved student, maybe?
2: Let's hear what he has to say. This should be good. Go ahead, Shaq.
17: The most pragmatic person.
2: Pragmatic.
1: Pragmatic. He's looking up that word right
3: now. I'm looking up that word, pragmatic. I got to look that up.
1: He is.
7: Love it.
1: Very good, Shaq, man.
3: Hanging out there. No, the dog's not out with you?
2: No.
17: She went in with Mom. Mom was making eggs.
1: So. Breakfast. Love the eggs.
3: Got to have your priorities straight.
2: And you know there could be some bacon involved.
3: Yeah. That's right. Bacon!
1: Bacon and eggs, man.
2: So how long does it take you to make one trophy?
17: I'm averaging about 15 minutes a trophy.
2: Oh, that's pretty good.
1: Well, that's really nice, though. That's very nice.
17: I got 26 of them.
3: So wow. You got 26 trophies.
2: Everybody gets a trophy.
3: Oh, why not? Okay. Now, is it like different categories, like best pitcher or best catcher? Or just
2: for showing up.
3: Just for showing up.
17: We went with stats that aren't really stats.
2: Okay.
3: But fun.
17: Slowest run.
1: You have some funny ones. Yeah. I like that.
2: How old are these kids playing?
17: These are adults down to 16.
2: Oh, okay.
1: And it's co-ed, right?
3: Ooh.
17: It's co-ed.
3: Now, how about you, Phil? They hand out trophies, the bowling league? Yeah.
1: Yeah.
3: Do they? Yeah.
1: Participation.
3: Yeah, yeah.
1: You
3: yeah,
1: show up every week.
3: They all look like an old bottle of Stroh's.
1: There they are. Bowling. Yeah. All right.
2: Well, I hope you have fun with your group on the church, and that's nice.
17: The only downside of it is I'm the umpire.
3: Oh,
1: you're the umpire in this game coming up, a big game.
3: Mm.
1: All right. They don't in the church league though. They don't argue much, or
3: do they swear?
1: No, they're not.
2: No, they don't. Dang. Swear. Church is a church.
1: You know what do they do? Oh, church. Dumb gummit.
3: Oh, dag nabbit.
1: Son of a bun.
7: Yeah.
3: Son of a nutcracker.
7: But I tell you, being an umpire, you should give yourself a trophy too.
3: Oh yes.
17: I'll leave that up to the teams. They may be getting me something. Yeah.
3: Generally, believe me, you don't make a lot of friends.
1: My one boy was in a game and the umpire got sick, and so I had to umpire the game. You umpire your kid's game? Forget it, man.
17: Yeah, they gave me a gift card last year.
1: They gave you what?
17: they gave me a gift card last year to the optometrist.
1: For a dominatrix.
2: I don't think that's what he said, Phil.
1: And you know what? And when the dominatrix says don't hit the ball sack, that's a different...
3: that's a whole different
1: that's
3: thing.
1: That's a whole different meaning.
2: Oh. Have fun at your church social there, my friend.
17: It was optometrist, not dominatrix.
1: Oh, optometrist. Yes. Okay.
2: Optometrist.
1: I get it. All right.
2: Get your eyes fixed. Have a good one, man.
7: Yeah.
1: Have a good one, man.
7: Hey, it could be one of those businesses where, you know, they're next door to each other, too. You know, a little multitasking.
1: Oh, okay.
7: One-stop shopping, so to speak.
2: This is one of Collison's favorite instrumentals. Absolutely. Right here. We're doing favorite instrumental songs this morning. And this is So What by Miles Davis, of course, from the Kind of Blue album.
3: Kind of Blue.
7: Sweet.
3: Yeah. Best-selling jazz album of all time.
2: Chris Cassell, Phil Ferguson, John Lockwood, and Tom Collison will be back with more of your calls after the top of the hour. It is 8 o'clock at WNIR, Kent, Akron.
18: From ABC News, I'm Sherry Preston. It was a rainy, flooded Wednesday for the people of Indiana. Rescue crews working to assess the damage to many parts of the state following downpours and flash flooding. ABC Chief Meteorologist Ginger Zee has more.
19: Nearly a foot of rain fell in some areas east of Indianapolis. Multiple water rescues, evacuations, and road closures.
20: This is just complete insanity. We're just experiencing the worst flooding I've ever seen in the history of this town, I would assume.
19: Dozens of people rescued in Cambridge City. One man seen clinging to a power pole. Drone video shows the entire town underwater.
18: Powerful monsoon storms also rolled through Arizona, flash flooding and gusty winds in Phoenix and Chandler. Military and civilian investigators on the scene of that deadly chopper crash in central Texas.
21: The Apache attack helicopter was carrying two soldiers, both of whom were killed when the aircraft went down southeast of Fort Hood, where the Apache and the crew were based. It also sparked a wildfire that forced the evacuation of several homes and has burned about 155 acres of pasture and brushland.
18: ABC's Jim Ryan. Military publications printing allegations of poor conditions aboard the USS Abraham Lincoln, which has been deployed to the Middle East in support of the war with Iran.
22: The aircraft carrier and its 5,000 sailors and Marines are now 9 months into a deployment supporting the war with Iran. And at one point, they spent 250 straight days at sea, a modern record. The Navy Times and Stars and Stripes report multiple sailors have tried to jump overboard. One wife saying her husband reached a breaking point after his deployment kept getting extended.
18: ABC's Karen Waugh, the president of Colombia, says nearly 500 people are still reported missing. After this week's earthquake, 265 people died. Large parts of Western Europe sweltering once again, with Britain and France entering their fifth heat wave of the summer amid this exceptionally hot season. This is ABC News.
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18: Tomorrow, there is a hearing scheduled on a possible plea deal on federal charges for accused CEO killer Luigi Mangione.
24: We don't know what's going to happen. There could be a plea deal, but it also could be that they just wanted him to plead to the top charge. The question also winds up being, if he's going to be forced to plead to a charge that could put him away for life, why would he take a plea? Why not roll the dice at a trial? And we don't really know those answers.
18: ABC's Josh Margolin. Two different stories on what happened between a Virginia woman and a federal immigration agent who pointed a gun at her head. Here's ABC's Dave Packer.
25: A Department of Homeland Security spokesperson calls Carolina Molina an agitator who tried to run over ICE agents in Falls Church, Virginia. But Molina says that's not what happened.
26: I decided to bring out my cell phone and record. And that is when it feels like the situation change.
25: While she admitted hurling an insult at agents out of her car window, she says,
26: as an American citizen, I have a right to my First Amendment.
25: But she denied trying to run them over. Dave Packer, ABC News.
18: New York Attorney General Letitia James says the decision by Homeland Security to spend $20 million on electric shock gloves for ICE agents is cruel and possibly in violation of several laws. The gloves send a shock similar to a taser. DHS says it'll be a de-escalation device. Sherry Preston, ABC News.
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1: 8:06. Good morning. I'm Phil Ferguson. 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Weather forecast for today. Patchy fog before 9 a.m. Otherwise partly sunny. The high 83. 20% chance of rain tonight. 40% tomorrow. And Friday's high 82. 16 inmates taken to the hospital after lightning struck the Grafton Correctional Institution in Lorain County Tuesday evening. The inmates were outside returning from dinner when the lightning hit. As of this morning, four of those inmates remain hospitalized, all in stable condition. The other inmates have returned to the facility. No staff injuries were reported. Canton Repository reported it was unclear why the inmates were outside when heavy storms hit the area. An attorney representing the man accused of shooting and killing North Royalton building commissioner entered a not guilty plea yesterday, and a judge ruled the 69-year-old suspect will remain in jail without bond. Cuyahoga County Grand Jury indicted Edward Beseda on several charges, including aggravated murder. He's accused of driving to the North Royalton Service Center on July 24th, walking into the building, approaching 52-year-old David Smerick with a Glock 43 firearm and shooting him several times. He then allegedly placed the gun on the counter, walked outside the building where he was apprehended by police. Smerick was pronounced dead at the scene. Records indicated that Smerick issued Beseda a citation on July 20th for the condition of his property, and that was just days before that shooting. Get ready, Akron. The U.S. Air Force F-16 Viper demonstration team will be in the area as part of the Props and Pistons Festival going on at the Akron-Fulton Airport. Residents throughout the Akron area may see and hear some low-flying, high-performance military aircraft over the next several days. From Thursday, that's today, through Sunday, August 16th, the Akron area will experience increased aircraft activity, including training and practice flights leading up to the weekend's demonstrations. Remember, get the local news anytime at WNIR.com, sponsored by CNB Homes. 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
1: 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I want to thank my brother, Jeff, for sending me this about, he's already talking about the quarterback situation.
2: Oh,
1: he,
2: all right,
1: he wrote, just a long thing about who should start, who should not play. Well, he's not really high on either quarterback.
2: Oh, okay.
1: So thanks, Jeff, for that. And he's retired.
2: I know.
1: So he's got
2: pickleball king, and his wife's the queen.
1: That's right. They play a lot of pickleball, just like Christine. And
2: sure,
1: she plays a couple times a week, doesn't she?
2: She does.
1: All right.
2: We got a little rained out there on Tuesday. It happens.
1: Okay. You play some music.
2: You win some, you lose some, and some get rained out, Phil. You know how it is in sports.
1: Thank you. Thank you there for that.
2: No, that's Bill Scheel. Seriously, the late great Bill Scheel. I used to work with in radio. And he that was his line always.
1: Is that right?
2: You win some, you lose some, and some get rained out, Chris.
11: It's true. Right.
1: Bill Scheel, yeah. The Guardians defeated the Tigers yesterday 6-4 to snap that three-game losing skid. They're 7-1 against the Tigers this season. That's the good news, but got to get a winning streak going here because right now, even though their record is below 500, they're still in the hunt for the division title. And they're still right there for that final wild card spot, so just put some wins together here. And the final game of this series with the Tigers in Detroit this afternoon at 1:10. Rubber Ducks, three home runs. They defeated Altoona yesterday 4-3. And Akron has put a winning streak together. They won five in a row. They play the Curve in Altoona again tonight at 6. Deshaun Watson will start the Browns exhibition opener at Chicago on Saturday. That game's a 1 o'clock start on Saturday. And then you have Shedeur Sanders, who will start the following week against the Buffalo Bills. L.A. Lakers being sold for the second time in a year, going to businessmen Josh Kushner and Bob Iger for a record-breaking price. The sale agreement, 12. You know, you talk about somebody winning $1 billion. Sale price for the Lakers, $12.5 billion.
2: That's insane.
1: $12.5 billion for a team, and they made billions on that, and they bought it a year ago. All right.
7: Why ask for billions when you can have millions? Oh, that's the other way around. Wait. Okay.
1: What's the our sports poll? What's the toughest game on the Ohio State Buckeyes football team's upcoming schedule? There's one local team or one team in Ohio that certainly plays well year in and year out. And we have that poll question for you. Vote on that. We'll take a look at weather. That's coming up in just a minute.
2: And don't forget Shackman's big church outing.
1: Oh, that's
2: with
1: right.
2: Trophies. Everyone gets a trophy.
1: Sure.
2: But you have to go to the church, of course.
7: You get a trophy.
2: You get a trophy.
1: Everyone gets a trophy.
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1: There.
2: And when you're done with it, I'd like to see it, too.
1: They have some great sales.
12: Holy smokes, Jif peanut butter, $1.69.
1: How about that?
12: Wow.
1: That's creamy or chunky.
2: Oh, I'm watching an episode.
12: Cheddar cheese brats.
1: Uh-huh. Mm.
12: It's like a five-pack. $3.99 for a... That's awesome.
1: They don't have your sale, I don't think, on there yet.
12: No, they don't. Let me see.
1: The Arm & Hammer, buy two, get three free. But that'll come up
2: soon. So I am watching Everybody Loves Raymond last night, and it's the one where Robert has got the peanut butter and jelly, and he uses his fingers to put it on the bread because he's moved into a new place. And I don't think
12: no knives?
2: He didn't have anything, I don't think.
1: Thank you, some
12: sales. I like peanut butter.
1: Every single aisle. We talked about the Craven products, too. And
12: I tell you what, I bought the Craven crackers that look like Triscuits.
2: Yes.
12: And if I would have taken the bag of crackers out of the Craven
2: box
12: and put them in a Triscuits box,
2: you would not know the difference.
12: You would not.
1: And they're $1.77.
12: Yeah.
1: And Hoagie gets one occasionally.
12: Well, I'll share with
1: you. 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
12: Best.
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12: I'm stopping to get some of them.
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1: Recently, and I did. I just grilled up a strip steak the other night on the grill. And I'm telling you what, that was better than most restaurants right there.
12: Teresa came over. We celebrated 8-year anniversary.
1: She bought
12: some steaks. She bought them at Acme, a couple of strip steaks.
2: She's excited about this anniversary.
1: Yeah. Salt and pepper, a little olive oil, and man, that was good.
12: Mm-hmm.
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12: Meat!
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12: Meat!
13: Meat!
1: And I invite you to make it yours. Acme.
2: Sorry, Acme.
1: Acme's shopping experience is the best, too. I'm telling you, clean stores, the wide aisles, we've talked about
12: We talked about that last week one day. I'll admit,
1: You can get through.
12: The aisles are wider.
1: Yep. Sometimes you have...
2: Had this happen where you're looking for something and you don't know exactly where it is in that aisle, but you know you're in the right aisle, and you got to turn it around and go back. You've got plenty of room at Acme.
12: Right.
2: The rest
12: plenty
2: of them,
12: always that, always that knucklehead that stops. And stands in the aisle, but you can get around them easy. I know it sounds silly, but true.
1: Clean stores, friendly associates,
12: and
1: everything on my list. 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We'll see you in the wide aisles coming up on this weekend out there at Acme, picking up some things. Scarlett, big birthday party this Saturday. She's going to be 7, going
2: pick
1: on
2: up
1: some 27.
12: Some of that crepe paper that you put around the...
1: That's the other thing with Acme. It's not just the food and everything, but they have...
2: Parade for
1: flowers. We talked about it before.
12: Flowers.
1: Shirts,
12: a lot
1: flowers,
12: of times
1: shirts,
12: I have... cut flowers on the... Oh,
2: right.
12: I don't put them on my table anymore because...
2: Hoagie.
12: Yeah, but they're on my mantle.
1: They've got everything there for you. Some little toys and stuff for the kids. Patchy fog this morning, and then couch comes in after 10.
12: Clears that fog
1: clears
12: right
1: out. It gets a little warm in here, that hot air.
12: There's the clouds. Sun opens up.
1: Partly sunny
2: morning.
1: And oh, what a beautiful day. I'm special.
13: Thanks for asking. Special.
1: Why aren't I 50 points ahead, they say? The high today, 83.
2: It's Couch's greatest hits.
1: At the Talk of Akron.
2: On
12: WNIR.
14: The Talk of Akron.
12: This is the
1: Come
12: Talk
1: on.
12: Of Akron.
1: Call now. Let's
2: go, callers.
1: Come on, we'll pop you on.
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2: Call right now.
12: Call now.
2: Here's
12: the
2: number.
12: 330-673-1234.
2: So easy.
12: Toll free from anywhere.
2: Anywhere.
12: 1-800-669-4100.
1: No!
13: Here's Phil Ferguson.
1: I'm here.
13: John Lockwood.
1: Yep.
13: Chris Cassell.
2: Hi there.
13: And Tom Cullison.
15: Man. You mentioned.
1: Oh.
2: Favorite instrumental. Here's a biggie. Percy Faith and his orchestra.
7: Here you go.
1: This is very relaxing.
2: There you go.
7: This was the number one song on the day I was born.
2: The day you were born.
7: Yeah.
2: Oddly enough for me, it was Lawrence Welk's Calcutta.
7: Oh.
2: It really was.
1: One, yeah, and a two, and a three.
15: Thank you, boys.
2: Wonderful.
1: Thank
2: wonderful.
1: You, boys.
7: Could have been worse. Could have been Lawrence Welk's version of One Took Over the Line.
2: Oh, that was a good one.
7: Yeah. That's probably 420s.
15: Yeah.
2: That is definitely 420s.
15: Either that or Maggot Brain.
2: Whichever comes first. Well, we're asking lots of stuff today, and you got a call, yeah, so we can talk to you. Poll question is, did you have a curfew back when you were young? Mm-hmm. I know a lot of them. I love that answer. Yeah. And I can feel you kids in your neighborhoods, and the lights, yep, came on, and, yep, you had to go home. I thought that was a
15: and
2: good
15: you're
2: one.
15: All playing, having a good time. The street, yeah, lights came,
1: yep,
15: on.
1: Gotta
15: see
1: go.
15: You guys tomorrow.
1: Yep.
15: I gotta go. Gotta go home.
2: Now, your friend Kimmy, how long ago did you lose Kimmy?
15: I think it's been maybe 3 years.
2: That had to be the hardest.
15: It was terrible. Yeah. Absolutely. He was my best friend, yeah, since his name is in my baby book. He was my best friend my entire life.
2: Yeah. Mm-hmm. I can't even fathom. You know, my friend Doug, when he goes, and I know he lives pretty far from here now, but we still see each other a couple times, yeah, a year, and I know he's out there every day. But
15: Kimmy still lived in the neighborhood, not where you grew up,
2: right?
15: But he still lived in the neighborhood. He was a long distance truck driver, but he called me up, yep, Tommy. He goes, I just got a brand new bottle of bourbon. Why don't you stop over, bring us a cigar? So I'd come over and take a couple cigars.
1: Can you tell the one story, please? Because it would make people laugh about what he used to call the front office.
15: Oh. We had a receptionist, yeah, that was not...
1: She was a little gullible.
15: Not
1: too,
15: the, yeah, sharpest. Yeah, yeah, she was a little gullible.
2: Okay.
15: So he called here one day, and I got a memo from the front office. He calls up, and she said, he goes, I need to talk to Tom Cullison, please. And she said, well, he's busy. He's got the mic on, so I can't interrupt him. She goes, would you like to leave a message? And he goes, certainly. Tell him, Abel Double Bobby called him. And she said, she goes, can you spell that? And he goes, A-L-B. She goes, A-L-B. No, no, no. A-L-V, A-L-V. No, no, no. So when I got the pink memo sheet, it had like the entire alphabet on there. And I looked at it, and I said to the receptionist, what is the, who is this? She goes, I don't know. He said he was a friend of yours, but he had a very heavy accent.
1: Was it the other one about Lipschitz or
15: and
1: whatever?
15: And then he called one day, and he said his name was Ipschlitz.
1: Ipschlitz.
15: Ipschlitz. And she goes, can you spell that? IPL. He goes, she goes, IPL. No, no, no. And I get another memo. I said, she goes, that guy is another friend of yours, right, said he, but I couldn't understand him. So then he called a third time.
2: Oh, no.
13: This is Karl Marx. Karl Marx. I want to know if he has read my manifesto.
15: So she sends me, Karl Marx, C-A-R-L-M-A-R-K-S. Oh, Karl Marx called you. And it dawned on me. I said, this is a buddy of mine. Mm-hmm. And I said, he's a long-distance truck driver who has a lot of time on his hands. So about a week later, I get a memo. He called again. But well, yeah,
1: you bailed him out a few times and everything.
15: Yeah. Oh, yeah, he called me once.
1: Hey, Tom.
15: If I ever needed bail money.
1: You know where that's
15: how
1: going.
15: Much do you need? He goes, I don't know yet. I don't know yet. So I arrived at court.
2: Yeah.
15: He goes, just meet me in the morning. So I go down to the courthouse, and I'm wearing a suit.
1: Yeah.
15: And I've got my briefcase because my card didn't lock. It was a ragtop. So I have my briefcase. And said something. I told him I was here representing.
1: You're a lawyer.
15: Yeah, they thought I was some kind of a lawyer. Oh. So they called me in the back, and all I had to do was pay a fine. And
2: I need some new representative. I need a new representative over here.
1: Now that's a friend, though.
15: Yeah,
2: right. Yeah, that is a friend.
1: Is he the one that said try this or do this?
15: No, no. Tommy, light this.
1: Light this. Light this.
15: This is trouble. But there I was with a box of blue tips. Tommy, light this. He would dip an arrow. We'd tie a rag on the end of an arrow, on the front end of an arrow, and we'd dip it in gas, and then he'd put it in the bow, and we'd be in my backyard, and across the street was a schoolyard, and it was late at night. So he goes, Tommy, light this, and I'd light the tip of it, over the house, into the, and then we'd run around the driveway and watch people coming out looking.
1: Oh, man, you're lucky.
15: Yeah. I'm lucky there was no cameras with like phones with cameras back those days.
1: He's a long distance truck driver.
15: Yeah, it was long. Yeah. Boston. He went to Boston, New England.
1: We
15: quite
1: have some
15: a bit.
1: Truck driver. Hey, Michael, I have truck drivers out that there, and yes, that is funny. I tell you,
15: best friend
1: there.
15: All my life. Yeah. And you know, as wild as he was, my parents just loved him.
1: Yeah,
15: he was part of the family. In fact, he used to say that my family was more his family than his family was. So,
16: how about you, John? Do you have a family, long time friend?
7: A family,
16: long time friend.
7: Oh yeah. His name is Mike, and we went to a junior high and high school together. Right. And even though I had moved to New Jersey for half my life and moved back, stayed in touch. We get together once a week or once every couple of weeks, and just kind of hang. And
16: that's cool.
7: Yeah. So it's kind of just kind of continuing. Like it was like the next day. We never left off.
16: Love that.
7: Yeah, good stuff. Good,
16: that's
7: stuff.
16: That's the good friends you can do that with. Yeah, Phil, how about you, Phil?
1: But I was thinking about Kathy more or less because she has a friend from 55.
15: Is that Kathy?
1: Kathy. Yeah, you guys have met Kathy. Yeah, sure. But that always, to me.
7: Kathy and with the C, of course.
1: Yeah, I don't know if you have a friend like that or not, but I think Joyce does, I think, too. But Kathy, they've been friends for 58 years.
7: Mm-hmm.
1: And she lives close by, of course. Yes, you guys have been over there at the pool. And it's like they do things all the time together, beautiful. Which is really neat. I like that.
16: It's nice to have friends like
15: Karen, Kimmy's wife, Karen, she's works at a server there at Menches.
1: Okay.
15: And their one daughter is there now, too, Ashley. And I see Kelly every once in a while there.
16: Well, I've probably seen
15: but
16: her.
15: But they're at Menches.
16: When I'm down at Menches down there.
15: Yeah. Karen won't let me, they won't seat me in Karen's station when she's serving because she said I'm a bad tipper. She doesn't need my dime.
16: Bad tipper.
15: Oh,
1: well, we were there one time and she specifically said he tipped in change.
16: Oh,
1: and I said, Tom, it was just change.
16: What is all right, it is time for this, ladies
17: all
16: and gentlemen.
17: Right. Oh, from the stripper. Sioux City, Iowa, tonight's category, a top 10 things from our first year. Top 10 things that have happened right here on the show. Yeah. And ladies and gentlemen, to assist us tonight in the presentation of this anniversary top 10 list, do me a favor, please welcome rock and roll legends, the Beach Boys.
16: Come on in!
15: Yeah.
17: The Beach Boys.
16: Mike Love, Carl Wilson, Al Jardine, Bruce Johnston.
17: Okay.
16: Let me catch you.
17: Here we go. Once again, the category tonight, top 10 things from the first year of the show.

0: Nice.
1: Yeah. Yes, sir. Number 10. I actually heard Mike Love sing this.
2: Burr.
1: It's
3: cold in here.
4: He did keep that studio cold. I was in there once.
0: Yeah.
4: Freezing.
0: Seen it twice. And,
1: we don't need a funny band, all right? Okay, number 10, I touch Kenny Rogers' beard. Here you go.
4: He's touching his beard.
0: And there's a picture of
4: it. It really is. He's doing it. He's rubbing the bottom of his beard.

0: to take them.
1: I was going to say, yeah.
0: To perfect it.
2: Sean Connery arrives in a jetpack. Here you go.
3: He's coming in. On a jetpack, it's true.
4: That's funny.
5: Love Sean Connery.
3: All his suit and tie.
1: That is good, man.
3: Oh, Phil's going to like this one, number eight. This one's for you, Phil.
1: All right.
4: Number eight.
2: Dick Weber boils a TV at number eight.
1: He was outside doing that.
0: Oh!
3: Nails it.
1: Yeah.
6: Number seven.
1: You're right. Yeah. How long did it take him to come up, man?
2: Yes. Number seven, Paul Schaefer gets hit by a cab.
0: Oh no.
3: Oh! He went down. Oh, he's flying.
1: Wow.

0: Number six, one night during Stupid Human Tricks, we had a guy balancing a canoe on his chin.
1: Well, I wish you could see this, folks. Yeah.
2: I remember that.
1: Yep. Visual comedy here. He has actually got a true life-size canoe on his chin.
0: Five. Me and Paul go surfing.
1: They really are out in the water.
2: Oh, my gosh.
1: Surfing.
3: Wouldn't it be nice if things were funny?
4: All right.
0: Number four.

0: Carl Wilson right there.
1: Yeah. Love Carl. When Dave reached number two. Number two.
2: When Dave reached number two. Perfect.
3: That's right. It's the greatest hits album. Number two, Madonna.
4: Good.
5: You are always.
1: Yep.
0: Jeez.
5: You are always.
3: This.
5: You are always. With me, and we'll have
0: fun, fun, fun. Where's Tina at when you need her? Hey, Tina. You're number one.
3: Number one. I get dumped with Gatorade.
0: Oh, okay. Look at them coming in, the football players in the neighborhood. They nail him.
1: I love it. Let's go start the show. Sorry, Dave, we
0: gotta go. Now you've seen the top 10 list. They had to work on that for a while.
1: Top 10 list.
0: All right. Here we go, the Beach Boys, everybody.
6: All right. Put a lot of time into putting those together, I would think. Fun.
7: Who was a Lionel Richie did the one? I mean, it just takes a lot of time to put, that,
0: put those together.
7: I still think Barry White's still my favorite.
1: Oh, yeah. Moist.
6: Wasn't Larry Bud Melman on that?
1: Oh, yeah.
6: Larry Bud Melman.
1: Yeah.
0: And Chris Elliott was always under the guy under the seat.
1: Yeah, the guy under the seat. Yeah.
7: Then his mom was on a few times.
0: Oh, yeah. His mom was great.
1: Yeah.
6: Drew Barrymore was on there once.
7: Oh, yes. That's right.
6: Is she Flash Davis?
0: She
6: jumped on his desk.
1: Oh, that's right.
0: I remember that
1: birthday present.
7: Yeah. You bet.
1: Happy birthday to you.
0: Uh-huh. And it was Cher and Madonna who gave Dave a lot of credit.
1: Yes. A lot of bleeps on that.
0: Right.
1: Yeah.
0: But he did finally get Sonny and Cher back together.
7: Yeah. They were out there. I remember.
0: On the show one time.
1: Yeah, made him do I Got You, Babe.
7: And they were out there.
1: Good
6: I
1: stuff.
6: I remember, I think it was, wasn't that your birthday, Chris, where Phil jumped up on the counter and flashed
7: and I flashed you?
0: Yeah, exactly.
6: It was your birthday.
7: It was great.
6: You've been scarred ever since.
0: I haven't been able to see right out ever since.
7: Oh, yeah, sorry about
1: that's why you had to take the rest of the week off.
0: Jeez. The things you have to catch up
7: Chris
0: on.
7: Chris has to rest up.
1: Theater of radio, I'm telling
7: you. Back to Thursday,
6: Yeah, it's all the way.
0: On this date 22 years ago, celebrity chef, author, and TV personality Julia Child. The French chef dies at 91 years old. My wife loves Julia Child.
1: There was that movie, Julia and Me or something?
6: Julia and Julia.
1: That's right. It's really an
6: enjoyable movie.
0: It is.
6: My daughter liked that. Well, she's watched that a lot.
1: And God bless Julia Child, but boy, Dan Aykroyd doing Julia Child on Saturday Night Live.
6: It's hilarious.
1: Save the liver.
0: Sea Bassomatic, is that what
1: Bassomatic.
6: Doesn't he cut his hand off with his blood spray?
1: Yeah.
7: Oh, a little cut there.
0: Lost another one 2 years ago on this date. Sorry, I'm getting choked up. Greg Kinn.
1: Oh, man.
0: 75 Greg, years old after Greg a battle Kinn? With Alzheimer's.
1: Yeah.
6: Really?
0: Yeah.
6: I didn't know that.
0: I didn't know he was a DJ in San Francisco for a while at a radio station out there. But
6: that's probably what killed him.
0: Two big hits. You might remember this one.
1: Oh, yeah.
0: Breakup song.
1: Yeah, that was the first one, I think. Breakthrough hit for him.
0: Catchy little tune.
1: Oh, yeah. We had broken up for good just an hour
0: before. That one? And then you might remember this one.
1: Oh, yeah.
0: I Lost on Jeopardy. No, wait, no.
1: That's weird now.
6: It Lost on Jeopardy.
0: That's a hilarious video.
6: Yeah.
0: Actually got Art Fleming on that video.
1: Yeah.
0: Remember that?
1: Yeah.
0: From Jeopardy.
1: Al, you're a complete loser.
0: You're a loser. Great kid.

0: He was what, 77 when he passed?
1: 75.
0: Yeah. I didn't realize that he was that old. I didn't realize he was gone.
2: But, I love some of the titles of his album, because one was Kinspiracy, spelled with his last name. Also, Next of Kin, K-I-H-N. And what a great talent. And, gone too soon, as they say, but...
0: What would your album be named? Be called there, John?
2: My album would be named. Let's see. You'll never work in this business again.
0: That could be.
1: That's what the bosses are saying.
2: Yeah. Heard that so many times.
0: I think Phil's and mine would be probably a tag team kind of a double album set called Immaturity Overload.
2: Uh-huh. Sure.
0: Immaturity Overload. Yeah.

0: Either that or here comes the karma bus.
1: There you go. You're saying that your voice will one day detect diseases,
0: whoa,
1: just like Alzheimer's, Parkinson's, heart failure, and depression. But there's so many different people working on this now from different avenues, and they can't quite get it together how they're going to use the voice to do it. But they say that there's a way you can say something, and they can actually tell by your breathing and the way you say it.
2: Okay.
1: And that kind of thing.
2: Why?
1: Like, I would read, like, why do I always feel like
2: stuff?
1: You know, let's see how that comes out. But so that's serious. They're working on that. I think that's wonderful. I don't know about you guys, but I really believe in medical. You got to keep working on it.
0: You got
1: to keep working on stuff.
0: Definitely.
1: Because you never know what you'll find. Something good. Oh, we got a call.
2: Talk to people.
1: Let's talk to a caller. Good morning, WNIR. Are you there?
3: Hello?
1: No, of course they're not there.
0: Okay.
1: Try this one here. WNIR, are you there?
4: Good morning, gentlemen.
1: Good morning.
3: Oh, dog walker, what up?
5: What happened to Wolf, Wolf, Wolf?
1: Yeah.
5: I missed that.
4: Well, you know, if you get into a rut or
1: a rut, dog rut.
2: Yeah.
3: You know what makes you smile is when you post the pictures about you walking the dogs, man. I tell you what, that's
5: walking the dog.
3: Yeah, I'm just that's fun.
2: Mm-hmm. And,
4: it's so much love.
3: Yeah,
4: and then of course absurdity. You know,
3: I like the one picture though where you had the treats in your pocket in the front pocket and the dog was going after him. I had to say be careful on that one.
2: Yeah.
4: Yeah, well, my treats aren't as big as the ones in my pocket.
3: I bet. Okay. All right.
1: Hello, ladies. Welcome to the Man Show on WNIR.
3: That's right. It's the Man Show. Anything goes.
4: It finally feels like the Man Show after like a month.
3: Yeah. We got Chris works hard, check you know, he for the whole week to set things up.
1: That's right.
3: And I tell you what, there's no harder
1: working
3: person in show business.
2: Yeah.
1: How much do I owe you now?
3: Yeah.
1: Phil.
5: Check out my treats.
0: That's what she said.
5: Yeah.
1: Thank you very much.
3: Hey, what about your album? We're talking about that.
1: Yeah, you'll have an album.
3: Yeah.
4: An album?
1: Yeah, a new album release.
5: If you had an album release, your band, what would the name of the album be? What would the title be?
1: Yeah. Mm-hmm. We've asked the groups but what your name would be, but what album title would you use for a record?
4: Yeah. Wait until your mother gets home.
5: Me stop this car.
3: Yeah. and when your parents reach back there, you know, with their hand, you got to look
5: at. They make that random swing.
3: Yeah.
5: That you can almost always dodge it.
2: Yeah.
5: But you know, well, okay, that's enough's enough.
1: You don't want to dodge it too good, though.
5: Right.
1: Because if you miss, they'll pull that car over.
3: Yeah,
1: land.
3: If you start laughing or something, look out, man.
5: Yeah, don't start laughing.
3: Not to the colonel.
5: Not to the little colonel,
4: Window seats were the preferred non-disciplined seat in the back.
3: Yeah, when I went with my family, the three of us were always in the back. I always had to sit in the middle.
5: You had to ride the hump.
3: You know?
5: You had to ride the hump, yes. I hated that.
2: Yeah.
1: My wife and my best friend both had the same kind of car. It was one of those Oldsmobile Vista Cruisers. Remember And the back, I don't know if Christine said hers didn't do it, but my best friend's did. So we went all the way up to, what was it, Aurora Park.
5: Idora?
1: Jogga.
5: Jogga
1: Lake. And we rode back there, and it's backwards.
2: Oh, yeah.
1: You face the back.
2: Yeah, the third seat facing the rear.
5: So
2: you see where you've been.
5: We had a Kingswood Estates Chevy wagon, and there are two seats on the way back that fold open facing each other.
1: Wow.
5: So they side by, face across from each other.
2: Okay.
5: But I think it would hold four people, two on each seat.
0: And they also had those old station wagons where you could open it up down or you could open it up on the side, depending on what you wanted to do. It was kind of like, you had your choice of, where you were parked or had to open it up a certain way.
5: Don't
0: we're good to go.
5: Don't make your father stop this car.
3: Don't tell you what,
0: Don't make me pull over.
1: Yeah. Dog walker, when you were young, did you have a curfew?
4: Only when I was being disciplined or in trouble, usually we were trusted to go out and do whatever till whenever, as long as we behaved ourselves.
5: Trusted,
1: What would be the worst thing you would have done as a young child?
4: Oh God,
1: that's terrible.
3: Don't worry, but that's expired or whatever. You're all right.
4: Probably the thing I would have gone to jail for the most was, and I've told the story on the air before, but the Shaker Rapid tracks were right a block from my house, and there was a big hill, and my friends and I during rush hour one summer, decided it would be funny to grease the track, so the rapid slid backwards down the hill.
5: So they couldn't get up? Or,
3: yeah, you...
4: And then we shot Roman candles directed at the rapids.
5: Oh, boy.
1: Bad.
4: Yeah, you off in the woods.
5: Well, I'm going to call the authorities.
3: That's not good.
1: Too late.
5: Dang it. That might be a reward.
4: In 1973, the statute of limitation is
5: it's run out already. You're safe. Yeah. Yeah.
3: Now, what? You're sitting around one day going, let's grease the tracks or what? I mean, for me, it was, you know, we were like toilet paper or, you know,
1: simple
3: a house
1: things.
3: Or whatever. But
1: yeah,
3: you're
1: streaking.
3: You're sitting around. Who thought of that idea?
5: Yeah, well, that's greasy.
1: You ever streak?
5: No.
3: Was it you?
4: It could have been.
3: Yeah, because that's
4: three
3: just.
4: Of us that were Vandal Deluxe.
3: A little unusual. Yeah. All right. Yeah, we used to streak a little bit.
5: Oh, boy.
3: Was, you know, they call it the streak.
5: Don't look, Ethel!
1: Too late.
3: But that was about it. But that was no big deal, of course.
5: Yeah. Oh, well.
1: What else is going on today? Anything big?
4: Instrumentals.
5: Great instrumentals. Yeah.
4: Well, I love the Who's version of the Batman theme.
5: Oh!
1: I don't think I've ever heard that.
2: No, I've heard U2's version, but I haven't heard the Who.
5: Batman theme.
2: Yeah.
5: And it's an instrumental.
2: Do do do do do do do do do.
4: Fairly, I think they might say Batman like three times a day.
3: Batman.
2: Okay.
4: If you want a true instrumental, let's go for Walter Murphy, A Touch of Beethoven.
2: Oh yeah, definitely. Back in the '70s, along with the disco craze and everything, Walter Murphy.
4: Yes.
2: You know, Walter
4: disco
2: Murphy did
4: classical.
2: a lot of music for some of the early Family Guy episodes too.
1: Oh, yeah.
4: Probably made more money off of those.
2: Yeah, but still, you know, that was a great song. Great.
5: Who was the guy that was well known for TV themes? Post.
2: Oh, Mike Post.
5: Mike Post.
2: Yeah.
5: I think it was Marky Post.
2: Yeah.
5: She had nothing to do with it.
2: No.
5: It was Dave. What was his name?
2: Mike Post.
5: Mike Post.
2: Rockford Files.
5: Yeah.
2: And he had a top 40 hit with the Rockford Files theme too.
5: Yes,
2: yeah.
5: I think you're right. He did.
2: Did a lot of them.
4: I had a great cool thing happen last night.
1: Right.
4: Bob Costas called me up, and he was standing at a party with Susan St. James and her husband Dick Ebersol. And he asked why her episode of Later with Bob Costas was not on my YouTube channel. So,
5: Today
4: it shall.
5: We've all wondered that, but he actually called you.
3: Yeah.
1: Right.
4: When his whole show's archive burnt up in the Universal Warehouse fire.
2: Oh.
4: And he contacted me during COVID and thanked me for preserving his legacy by, you know, uploading episodes.
2: Nice.
5: Did you find that, Chris?
1: Yes.
5: The Who?
1: This is the Who's.
5: And Batman theme.
1: Here we go.
5: Is that John Entwistle?
2: Oh, yeah. That great bass? Yeah. Gotta be.
4: I guess it's the same as the real version.
1: Yeah. But it's the Who.
4: Who better?
2: Wow.
1: Yeah. I just found out the other day that Pete was the only one that peed on the cement thing. They said he was the only one that really peed.
5: Well, didn't pee on the Alamo.
4: On a lift.
5: Yeah, I didn't pee on the Alamo. That was
1: That
5: was Oz.
3: That was Oz. Yeah, he wasn't allowed there for a long time.
1: Hey, Dog Walker, we're going to see you this weekend.
4: Yes, you will.
3: That'll be great, man. All right.
1: Awesome. Looking forward to meeting you.
4: I cleared my dog walking schedule.
1: Agenda.
4: I might have to leave toward the end.
1: Okay, that's fine.
2: Right. Okay.
3: Fine, but it'd be nice to see you.
1: There you go.
2: Yeah, looking forward to meeting you.
3: You take care, man.
1: Take care, buddy.
5: Right. Phil will bring a poopy bag for you.
2: There you go.
1: All right, we got to get some news.
3: And the news being brought to you by the Streetsboro Flea Market in the Streetsboro Plaza on Route 303, just off Route 14 right now, having a huge recliner sale. They have every type and style with over 50 different recliner models to choose from. That is the Streetsboro Flea Market in the Streetsboro Plaza. Weather today, partly sunny and the high 83 degrees. A Los Angeles County grand jury indicted Nick Reiner on murder charges and the killing of his parents, actor Rob Reiner and Michelle Singer Reiner. The indictment unsealed today includes an allegation that Reiner was lying in wait before attacking them. The couple was stabbed to death in their Brentwood home back on December 14th. Police in Minnesota say a man who killed his wife and their 7-year-old daughter at a daycare is also suspected of killing a 78-year-old relative in a separate attack. Police said that the 41-year-old father fatally shot himself after stabbing his wife and child at a home in Hopkins, where she operated a daycare. A news conference yesterday, the police chief in Burnsville stepped forward and said a woman who was the man's close family relative was also found dead at a home where they were both living. Starting next week, Boston Township road closures. Starting next week, the section of Boston Mills Road East at 1409 Boston Mills Road, that'll be closed due to a crossover replacement, so that'll be out there a while. The detour posted and will involve Riverview Road, State Route 303, Old 8 Road, all work subject to inclement weather. Just a heads up there. A Medina County grand jury handed up an indictment yesterday against a London man accused of shooting at a federal magistrate judge in a fit of road rage on I-71. 26-year-old Thasani Swanson of London accused of firing at least one gunshot into U.S. District Magistrate Judge Jonathan Greenberg's car as both drove on the highway in Westfield Township. 69-year-old Greenberg and his wife were not hit by a bullet, but his wife sustained minor injuries from the shattered glass. That, according to officials. Remember, get the local news anytime at WNIR.com. Sports in a minute.
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3: For that, I'm going
5: Thank
3: on.
5: You, Lou.
3: I'm going on a limb and saying that they're about the best out there. Yeah, and we folks have had a lot of storm damage.
5: Yes.
3: So you give Barbara and Tree Service a call.
5: You know, there was a house in my neighborhood that
3: Is
5: they
3: this a long
5: they
3: story?
5: Had, no. They had a well maybe. They had a huge
3: Please,
5: tree in their front yard. They contacted somebody, they came out and cut about half the tree down and took the money and disappeared.
3: Oh, really?
5: What? And they complained, and they had a sign out front with this guy's name on it and his phone number. He did. And Barbara and Tree Service came out and took
1: fixed
5: care of
1: it.
5: They said,
1: the
5: we'll come out and take care of it.
1: Call the right people.
5: Yep.
1: MP, call the right man.
5: Call the man.
1: Call the right man.
3: Call the man. Anything,
5: Barbara and Tree Service.
3: And anything from in Barberton is great.
5: Well, purple.
3: Purple, okay. Hey, the Guardians back in action today. They have some games to go, but they got to play catch up.
5: Come on. Yes.
3: They're taking on the Tigers today in Detroit this afternoon at 1:10. They won yesterday. By the final score, 6-4. Aqua Rubber Ducks will be back home,
5: Quack.
3: I think, next week, right, Connie?
5: Quack, yep.
3: Yeah, next week.
5: Tuesday.
3: Okay.
5: Aqua
3: Rubber
5: Ducks.
3: Wednesday. And we give away tickets occasionally.
5: Wednesday, bring your dog to the park day.
3: Thursday.
5: Thursday. Tuesday. Tall Boy Tuesdays.
3: You got fireworks
5: Friday.
1: Something I'm going on Tuesday.
3: Are you?
5: You betcha.
1: Oh, yeah.
5: Mm-hmm.
3: Hey, You see Chris Cassell out there. Oh, you going to wear your WNIR shirt?
1: I haven't got it yet.
5: Wave at the folks. There'll be a big, you know, the scoreboard. There'll be a big picture of Chris up there. And Chris.
3: Where are you going, Christine?
1: My wife is a star. Yeah. She's going to be a star that day.
5: Yes.
1: They're celebrating her 40th year of working there.
3: Is that right?
1: Well, so it bugs about 10 or 20 other people, I think. But
5: Hopefully. Kiss cam.
3: All right.
5: Kiss cam.
1: That ought to be good.
3: Yeah. Yeah.
1: Kiss cam.
5: Kiss this. Kiss my grits.
1: I'm a little worried about who I'm going to be sitting next to at that particular event. I think I know him.
3: All right. Well, the Rubber Ducks won big. They defeated the Altoona Curve yesterday. They've won five in a row. Akron, they play the Curve in Altoona again tonight at 6 o'clock. And Deshaun Watson will start the Browns exhibition opener at the Not really a big surprise there. I mean, Deshaun Watson will start the first preseason game against Chicago on Saturday, and then the next preseason game against Buffalo. Shedeur Sanders will be the starter. Munkin, the head coach for the Cleveland Browns, a new head coach, Todd Munkin, intends to play his starter for the first half against the Bears. The second quarterback will play the third quarter, and the roles will be flipped against Buffalo on August 22nd, with Sanders getting the start there. And we have a poll question for you. Check it out. The toughest game on the Ohio State football team's upcoming schedule: Texas, Iowa, Indiana, USC, maybe Oregon.
1: Wait a minute, Collison, what do you think?
3: What do you think, Collie? The toughest. You have a pick there, a selection there?
5: Yeah, I mean, it should
3: Let's
5: be obvious.
3: Let's get the expert, Tom Collison.
5: What is the toughest game on the Ohio State football team? Oh, it's obvious.
1: It's obvious.
5: I mean, there's a lot of choices. I shouldn't have to explain this to you, Phil. You know, you should know enough that, you know.
3: Yeah, one of those?
1: It's that one.
3: It's that one right there. Okay.
5: Come on.
3: Thanks, Tuff.
5: It's obvious.
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5: Mm-hmm.
1: Oh, yeah. And now with the weather.
5: Phil Ferguson.
3: Who had the lockbox? Remember the presidential candidate with the
1: kissed his wife
3: on stage and was very awkward.
5: I remember what his name was. I don't remember. I do remember that, but I don't remember who it was. But
3: I'll have to look it up now. Yeah. The lockbox, remember? Partly sunny, the high 83. 20% chance of rain tonight, the low 63. We'll up it tomorrow to 40%. Ah! Now, if there's a party you're having Saturday.
5: Saturday.
1: Who's doing that?
5: What's the weather?
3: Saying, the very latest.
5: What's the weather? Saturday.
3: Chance of showers, mainly before 2 p.m.
1: Oh, that's good.
3: Then mostly sunny and the high 28.
1: Yeah. Party doesn't start till 3.
5: We were talking about the kiss cam and awkward moment. You've seen the clips now and again, and it almost always works out for the best. When somebody says, "Will you marry me?" on the big screen.
3: Yeah.
5: "Jody, will you marry me?" Or they'll be on the field,
3: and
5: he gets down on a knee and and almost always says yes. But there's a couple of those clips where she stands there.
3: Yeah, I don't think so.
5: Yeah. Oh, I don't know if that's staged or not, but it's like
3: Al Gore is the guy I was thinking.
1: Al Gore.
3: Sorry,
5: just
3: kidding.
5: Invented the internet, you know. but yeah, they. No. Oof.
3: Yeah, how would they
5: defeating.
3: Have the big band? Yeah, at a sporting event especially.
5: Yes.
3: You know, they're showing him. Yeah. And,
5: Jody, would you marry me? No.
3: No.
5: Oh.
3: Yeah. You better be pretty certain.
5: Yeah. Yeah.
1: Back in the days when it was just a chat away from a win. You know what I mean? Just a chat away. Didn't push it hard enough, honey. Push it hard. Remember those?
5: Yeah.
1: The good old days. TaylorMade Jewelry and Ellen at Great Trail Golf Course.
5: Yes. Yes.
1: And I'll tell you what. You know what I'm going to do right now? Because I just feel like doing it. I'm going to make anyone that calls right now, the first caller.
5: First caller. No matter what.
1: No matter what, I will give you these two prizes. $50 gift card to Great Trail Golf Course and TaylorMade Jewelry and Ellen.
5: Hang on. I'm going to run around the production.
1: You cannot do it.
5: Dang it.
1: You're not. You four don't
5: allow. Have you seen the one, the Kiss Cam, where they zoomed in on a couple?
1: Yeah.
5: And the guy holds up a little sign and he goes, "It's my sister."
0: Yeah.
5: It's my sister.
0: There you go.
1: No rules on this one either, by the way. I didn't mention that. No rules.
5: No rules.
1: If you've already won, I don't care. No strings attached. I'm going to let you do it. Joyce is not here. She won't slap my hand.
0: That's right.
5: 330-673.
1: One, two, three, four. It's got to go through that whole
5: thing. First caller. Yeah, got to wait for it to set up.
3: You got to hear Cullison at first.
1: Yeah, you got to hear Cullison.
0: No restrictions.
5: Text. If you won yesterday, you're still eligible right now. This next call, right?
0: That's right.
5: No holds barred.
1: That's right. You're eligible.
0: Guess what? We got a call.
1: All right. Here we go. Good morning. Hang on,
3: Chris.
1: WNIR. Hello.
0: Good morning.
17: Hello.
1: Hey.
3: You're a winner.
1: You're a winner.
17: Ah, fantastic.
5: Yeah.
1: Beautiful.
5: TaylorMade Jewelry.
1: Yep.
5: And
1: Great Trail Golf Course. Golf.
3: You can use it also in the
1: Tea House Social, or you can go golfing. Yeah. And it's a beautiful place.
0: So who are we talking to?
1: Yeah, first name.
17: Matt.
5: How you doing, Matt? How you doing today?
17: I'm doing great. How are you?
5: Very well, man. Did you have a curfew growing up?
1: Yeah, man.
5: Did you have a time where you had to get back in the house in the evening?
17: When it got dark.
5: Yeah. When it got dark.
0: Street lights came on, right?
5: Yep. Get in the house.
0: Cool.
5: Yeah. Nothing good happens after dark.
0: No. So what else is going on, Matt?
5: Well.
0: Hello?
17: I'm just heading into work. I have a golf match.
1: He's a golfer, so this is beautiful.
5: You're heading into work.
1: Is this golf match?
5: And you're golfing? Yeah.
3: Wait a minute.
5: Is that work?
1: This is a job Phil wants to sign up for.
5: Are you a caddy?
17: No, I'm a golf coach.
3: Golf coach for a school?
5: Well, that works out real well. It's great
3: or are you lessons or a school?
17: School.
3: Okay, what school?
5: Yeah.
17: Mogador High School.
3: Oh, the Mogador Wildcats.
5: The Wildcats. Yeah.
0: Nice.
1: You can take one of your proteges down there to Minerva, the Great Trail Golf Course.
3: A friend of mine, Steve Shannon, his son played on the golf team, I believe, there at Mogador. Very good golfer.
5: You both have been over to Great Trails. I'm sure they have a pro shop.
3: Yeah.
5: Is a gift card good in the pro shop?
0: I would think so, but it's, you know, golf.
3: It's good at the restaurant, at least.
5: The restaurant and on the golf course.
3: Hey, you know, being a golf coach, I always want to do that because you can ride around on a golf court and just, you know, watch the golfers, and it's kind of not easy, but are you giving them lessons also or just getting them out there?
17: I'm just getting them out there. They're very good golfers. They know what they're doing.
3: How's the team gonna do?
17: They're gonna do incredibly well this year.
5: Beautiful.
0: Very good.
3: Are you a boys and girls coach or just
17: boys?
3: Okay.
1: How many you got? How many kids are doing it?
17: We have a total of 10.
1: 10, that's beautiful.
3: Yeah, I wish you the best of luck. Your home course?
17: Home course is Paradise Lake.
3: Okay, because they shut down the Mogador Golf Course. I played there a number of times. Yeah. They shut that one down, but all right, great. Yeah.
1: Well, I'm happy to hear that because, I mean, the other day I'm watching the news, and they have a football team. I can't remember where it was. Yeah, and they had to cut
3: Oberlin.
1: Yeah, they had to cut the whole year's season because they couldn't have enough kids to play. You got at least 10 players.
0: Really?
1: Yeah.
0: Oh, man.
1: Yeah. I felt so bad
5: for
1: them.
5: I'm surprised. A football team just didn't have enough kids to play.
3: They had 8 kids that showed up.
1: 8. Yep.
5: Really?
3: But you have enough golfers. You're ready to go.
1: There you go.
17: Yes, we are.
1: All right. We got to put you on hold. We're going to get some information from you there, Matt, thanks.
5: Yeah, Matt. Hang on, Matt.
1: Hang on a minute.
5: Were you on the golf team there in Copleyville?
3: Oh, yeah.
0: Oh, yeah.
5: Bowling?
0: Herb Alpert.
3: They didn't have a bowling team.
5: No bowling. My brother was on the rifle team.
1: Oh, no.
5: I don't think
3: How do you
5: have
3: practice?
5: A rifle
3: I hope you're pretty good.
1: Aim straight.
0: What a great
1: Chris
0: song.
1: Chris Casale, Phil Ferguson, John Lockwood, Tom Cullison.
5: You
1: it is
5: Man
1: Show Thursday on WNIR, Ken Akron. And it's up to the final hour of the morning show today, 9 o'clock.
5: Yeah.
1: Stick around. Take your calls.
0: Fuck it.
18: from ABC News. I'm Sherry Preston. Another snapshot of the economy and prices and inflation. ABC's Jim Ryan has more on the producer price index released a few minutes ago.
19: The PPI is a forward-looking economic indicator that offers hints at costs that industry may pass along to consumers in the months ahead. In June, wholesale prices saw their steepest decline in over a year. Last month, the trend essentially held steady, although producer prices were 4.7% higher last month than in July of 2025.
18: Producer prices also seen as an indicator of wholesale inflation. Applications for unemployment benefits rose last week. 209,000 people applied for jobless claims, up from a revised 200,000 the week before. Now, those numbers are similar to where they've been all year, suggesting people who have jobs are fairly secure, but companies are not really hiring at all right now. The Army still looking into the Apache helicopter crash near Fort Hood Wednesday that killed two soldiers in Texas. No word on a cause. On trial in California, the owner of Facebook and Instagram over the harm caused by their social media platforms. Here's ABC's Elizabeth Schulze.
20: Jury selection kicked off in federal court in Oakland, California, Wednesday in a case brought against Meta by a coalition of state attorneys general. They claim that Meta engineered its platforms to get young people hooked and illegally collected their data. Now, the state AGs are seeking changes to Meta's apps for people under age 18, including ending infinite scrolling, video autoplay, and like counts. They also want Meta to tweak its algorithm to prioritize content that promotes well-being for young users.
18: Across much of Indiana on Wednesday. Major damage and water rescues, and ABC Chief Meteorologist Ginger Z says there's more rain on the way.
21: Unfortunately, we are stuck because of this stationary front in this pattern. The next couple of days, that's Saturday, 6 a.m., you get another one of those MCSs headed towards Chicago and eventually into Indiana. So a very wet stretch ahead.
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22: 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And yes, I told you so.
18: We're learning more details about the decoy flight instead of Air Force One that President Trump took on his way home from Turkey last week.
23: The ruse shrouded in secrecy, with only a handful of top aides aware of what was happening. The plane carrying Trump was escorted by F-35 fighter jets, standard protocol for Air Force One. So too was the old Air Force One, something highly unusual for a plane not carrying the president.
18: ABC's Mary Bruce at the White House. Federal officials announcing the arrest of nearly a dozen people involved in what they describe as one of the largest marriage fraud schemes in history. Here's ABC's Sophie Flay.
24: Prosecutors in New York say the ring arranged hundreds of sham marriages, pairing Chinese nationals seeking green cards with American citizens willing to marry them on paper for a price. The foreign nationals paid as much as $100,000 each, and the Americans were allegedly paid $30,000 to say, "I do." According to the indictment, some of the fake weddings were held at restaurants where the couples changed into traditional Chinese wedding attire to make the ceremonies look real.
18: Whole Foods is now recalling some prepared foods made with jalapenos that could be contaminated with salmonella. The outbreak has left more than 300 people sick across 27 states. Nobody's come forward yet to claim the billion-dollar Powerball jackpot. Only one ticket sold in the state of Illinois matched all the numbers in the Powerball. The winner will get $450 million if they take the lump sum. I'm Sherry Preston, ABC News.
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3: 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I'm Phil Ferguson, WNIR News, brought to you by Acme Fresh Market's Hometown Pharmacy. 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Weather forecast today, partly sunny, the high 83, 20% chance of rain tonight, double that for tomorrow. Tomorrow's high 82. An attorney representing the man accused of shooting and killing North Royalton building commissioner entered a not guilty plea yesterday. A judge ruled the 69-year-old suspect will remain in jail without bond. Cuyahoga County Grand Jury indicted Edward Beseda on several charges, including aggravated murder. He's accused of driving to the North Royalton Service Center back on July 24th, walking into the building, approaching 52-year-old David Smerick with a Glock 43 firearm and shooting him several times. He then allegedly placed the gun on the counter, walked outside the building where he was apprehended by police. Smerick was pronounced dead at the scene. 16 inmates taken to the hospital after lightning struck the Grafton Correctional Institution in Lorain County. That happened Tuesday evening. The inmates were outside returning from dinner when the lightning hit. As of this morning, four of those 16 inmates remain hospitalized, all in stable condition. The other inmates have returned to the facility. No staff injuries were reported. Summit County Sheriff's Office asking the public for help in finding a wanted Akron man, a 50-year-old man, Mladen Dijakovic. Dijakovic is described by deputies as a white male, 5'8", weighing about 170 pounds, brown hair, blue eyes. Last known address at 1524 Gurley Avenue in Akron. Summit County Sheriff's Office said he's wanted for aggravated robbery, aggravated burglary, having weapon while under disability. If you have any information on his whereabouts, call Summit County Sheriff's Office Detective Bureau 330-643-2131. A motorcyclist seriously injured in a crash involving a semi-truck. It happened on I-77 in Stark County. The crash happened around 6 a.m., 77 northbound near exit 109, the Belden Village Whipple Avenue exit in Plain Township. The sheriff's office said the motorcycle rear-ended the semi-truck. The motorcyclist suffered, once again, serious injuries, taken to Mercy Hospital for treatment. An investigation is ongoing. Remember, get the local news anytime at WNAR.com, sponsored by CNB Homes. Contact them at 330-730-2025. News time 9:09. Weather next.
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3: All righty, and I have
26: to... You might want to focus on that Friday night grandstand.
3: Oh, yeah, Cullison will be out there Friday nights, man. He drowns out what I'm trying to do over there, karaoke.
26: Yep, that's my job.
3: That's your job. The one time the truck almost came into the karaoke.
5: The tractor, they pull that sled, is what they call it. And the sled malfunctioned and wasn't moving quick enough. And the tractor hit there's like three or four rows of water-filled barrels at the end. Oh. And it hit those barrels and water went, it was like a tsunami.
1: And Phil was only this far in the tequila. And then he had his hosed.
5: Nice. We thanked the truck driver for kind of putting a quick stop to the karaoke.
3: And I think
5: like a bunch of skinned cats over there.
3: I think Timberwolf's singing from Cats there. I think Timberwolf was singing at the time. By the way, your name was mentioned yesterday.
5: Oh, boy.
3: Clayton, very nice man from Apollo Heating, Cooling, and Plumbing. I had an appointment set up.
5: Yeah.
3: Nice thing about Apollo, they send you... That they're coming over a picture of your technician Clayton, who and he said now he goes next stop we're making his color since we're going to fix his fan.
1: Yes.
3: And I said Clayton, and he had a big smile. I said, way to go, man. And, he goes,
1: true story.
3: It is. And he also said, don't you think it's time, especially for the dog, that he get it?
1: That's right.
3: See, he listens to the stage. While he's out and about working hard,
1: this killer dog you've got, and he's willing to come over and fix your fan.
3: And let me tell you,
1: dedication right there.
5: I might think about that.
3: Yeah, but he goes, tell Cully. So he listens to the station. He goes, By the way, his grandfather was a terrific bowler because we got on bowling, and Bill White, he knew Bill White.
5: Oh, Bill White, you bet.
3: But it was a great conversation with Clayton. Yeah. And,
5: very good.
3: But he also mentioned that he listens occasionally to Couch a little. I said,
5: Was it one of those service calls on that package you have? Yeah, they have a package where you, I don't know, it was pretty inexpensive.
3: I pay a few bucks a month.
5: And they'll set up an appointment and just inspect everything, clean it.
3: And that's cool. You know, when you think of that, you think they just come over and feather dust a few things and look at things for about 10 minutes. He was there an hour and a half.
5: Mm-hmm.
3: Maybe some of that was because they kept talking.
5: Well, yeah.
3: And he showed me the filter. He took the filter out again, and he said, he even brought that up. He knew the story.
5: He said, yeah, Phil.
3: He goes, Phil,
5: you got to replace this.
3: This filter is okay right now, but I heard at one point that you had some problems. So it's Apollo Heating.
5: Pulled it out, the filter looked like a gorilla. Like, come on, Phil.
3: They take apart the unit and clean it out. And he was out with the air conditioning unit and hosing it, doing all kinds of things. And it's just peace of mind.
1: Yes.
3: About getting it checked out. Yeah.
5: It's worth a few bucks because if you fiddle around, and go, this air conditioning doesn't seem to be working very well. And before you know it, you might have a major bill.
1: And I promise you, if you've been listening and you're saying to yourself, the last time I had my air conditioner checked or a heater furnace in the winter, I'm telling you, you're making a grave error because it could hurt you. It could kill you.
3: And, no doubt about it.
5: Let alone a major repair bill. Binoxide or whatever.
1: So
5: yes.
1: Have Apollo come and fix you up.
3: And the nice thing, too, is he goes to the motor here. You're going to – it didn't say like right now you got to get it for $1,000. He said this motor – it's been in there for quite a while. He could tell, and he said, that's something you want to think about.
5: What was his name?
3: Clayton.
5: Clayton.
3: Great guy. He was out there, and we talked, but a lot of it was about Cully. I get tired of talking about you. But he might be listening right now. Hey, Clayton. Thank you very much, man.
5: Yeah, I'm thinking about air. I'm thinking about an air conditioner, but so far...
3: not going to have it. And I got a call from Hoagie the other day. He said, that's Fat Man. He said, get some air conditioning, sir. He goes, tell him over there. Go over there into his office, production office. And why is it number two production office? I thought you were number one.
5: I'm just hoping that right now Hoagie's probably calling Clayton.
3: Well, yeah. Hey, Clayton.
5: Help.
3: What he said, I can't breathe. I need air. What's up that happens at home? 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
3: I told you yesterday.
0: Yeah, I know. 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Apollo.
3: Do you ever listen to me?
0: No.
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3: 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Greg and
0: what's the phone number again?
3: We're going out to lunch for the fine folks at Apollo coming up here with Carmen.
0: Cool.
3: And again,
0: I'm hungry.
3: It's nice because Carmen's paying for it.
1: Oh,
0: even better.
3: I tell you what,
1: Clayton, you're off the hook.
3: Go to apollo.com.
0: Clayton,
3: and
0: you're invited
3: right
0: too.
3: There.
0: Yes. Chris is going. John's going.
1: Sure,
0: Phil's going.
1: Right.
3: I may get a text.
1: Go.
3: You know, tell Carmen to get air conditioning.
0: Road trip.
3: Yeah. And today we've got partly sunny and 83 at the Talk of Akron. WNIR, let's go.
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1: Call now.
6: 330-673-1234. 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
1: Now.
6: Here's Phil Ferguson,
3: I'm here.
6: John Lockwood,
3: hello,
6: Chris Cassay,
1: hey there,
6: and Tom Cullison.
3: Cheapskate.
0: Yeah.
1: Instrumentals that you love.
3: Oh, yeah, I love this one.
1: Bob Crew Generation.
0: Mm-mm.
1: Taken from an old TV commercial.
0: Oh, man. Is that Noxzema, or what was the commercial?
1: It's a good question.
0: Yeah.
1: Music to watch girls by.
0: Yeah.
26: Oh, yeah.
0: Yeah, baby.
26: The chicks.
1: So, of course, Bob Crew was around for a long, long time.
0: Yeah.
1: You might remember the song Silhouettes.
0: Yeah.
1: He wrote that.
0: Okay.
1: And he was a big record producer. He produced almost all of the early Four Seasons records. Mm-hmm. Frankie
0: Valli. Yeah. And they did a version of Silhouettes, too.
1: Yeah.
0: Herman's, Frankie Valli.
1: Sure.
0: A lot of great instrumentals. Henry Mancini did Pink Panther.
3: Love
0: that one. Day of Wine and Roses. That was
3: yep.
0: A ton of it. And I worked in beautiful music for a number of years.
3: Oh. Okay.
0: Percy Faith and Ray Conniff. Cool.
3: Could you intro a record for me? I want to hear your voice. How you did it, okay?
0: Beautiful music on
1: Let me find your song.
3: I want to hear you.
1: I want to get him a good one. Let me get him.
0: Oh, boy.
3: Yeah, we're looking up
26: David Rose and the Stripper.
1: No,
0: yeah, there you go. I always had to have that for the wedding reception. You know, it's so clever, you know, when they're taking the garter off.
11: We had, of course, the 101 strings.
0: Oh, yeah.
11: And I would, a lot of times, we backtitled. So you'd list the songs that were just previously played.
0: Right.
11: And every once in a while, I would call them the 101 strings. And there was one guy, one family that listened, right? And they hated it. They would call me and complain. It's not the one. It's the 101 strings. The 101 strings.
0: Excuse me. By the way, Music to Watch Girls By, originally written, composed by Sid Raymond, an instrumental jingle for a 1965 Diet Pepsi commercial. And the catchy slogan was, "The girls, girl watchers watch, drink Diet Pepsi."
11: The girls watch. Right. I think I rented that movie.
0: The girls, girls watchers watch.
3: You got something queued up over there?
1: Yeah,
3: The song?
11: So, beautiful. Oh, we were beautiful music on FM 95. Like a pearl in a sea of radio noise.
1: Do you know who this is?
11: This is Percy Faith?
1: No, Paul Muriat.
11: Paul Muriat.
0: Oh, yeah.
1: His one big hit. Love is Blue.
11: Love is Blue.
1: I'll do it.
11: Love.
1: Don't worry, Kelly. I'll handle it.
3: Way to go.
11: Paul Muriat. Ronnie and Tysha. Those are the twin pianos. We played them a lot, too.
1: I played them earlier. I played Midnight Cowboy. I loved it.
11: It was like working on a handful of Darvon. I mean, the offices were real quiet, and the carpet was real quiet, and the doors closed real quiet. It's like, God, Lord.
3: All right, way to go, Gus.
1: That's soft right there. That is soft, music. Beautiful music. Right
11: beautiful music.
3: Did you have a name, or just you went
11: just
3: by?
11: Tom.
1: Good morning, WNIR. Hello. You're on the air.
12: Good morning, gentlemen.
3: Oh, is this Tina?
1: Yes.
12: No, this is Jody.
3: Oh, Jody. Oh. You know, you sound just
1: Yeah. I can't.
3: Okay. Hi, Jody. We're happy to have you.
11: We had you on the Kiss Cam earlier.
3: Yeah.
11: Will you marry me, Jody? So it was up on the Kiss Cam.
12: I was at the Scrappers game last night. Oh. I might have been on the Kiss Cam.
0: Oh, there you go.
11: The Scrappers game.
0: Mahoning Valley Scrappers.
3: Very good. How was the game? Good?
12: It was good. It literally downpoured until like 5 minutes before the game started. Completely quit, and then it was beautiful the whole game.
0: Nice. Oh, there you go.
3: Okay, nice. Did you have a Dippin' Dots? They have Dippin' Dots there.
12: Oh, they had a lot of kids. The band, the Newton Falls band was playing.
3: Okay.
0: Oh, nice.
12: Mm-hmm. So I went and watched my friend's daughter twirl and play.
3: Oh, very good.
0: Oh, that's great. Yeah. Did they win or lose last night?
12: I do believe they ended up winning. We left because the game started so late.
3: Okay.
12: We left with like two innings, but they...
3: Yeah, oh, we lost you.
11: Oh, did we lose? Oh, there we are. There you are. Yeah, I was at the Ducks game a few weeks ago.
0: Yeah.
11: And they were losing bad, like 9-0 or 6-0. And
0: ouch.
11: We decided, all right.
3: That's all right.
11: Yeah,
3: it's fun to get out there.
11: Yeah. We had a couple of hot dogs. We had some popcorn, a couple of brewskis. And
0: time
11: and
0: for
11: nice
0: you to
11: time.
0: Duck out of there. You know?
11: Yeah, time to duck up.
0: Quack. Or duck off. Yeah.
11: Yeah. Yeah. So the Scrappers game.
12: You guys were mm-hmm. talking earlier about making your parents mad and reaching around the back seat. And
3: Oh, yeah.
12: Let me tell you, I'm 52, and we just went to a graduation party. It's called Lake Cable in
3: Akron. Yeah.
12: Mm-hmm. Yeah, we went to a graduation party, and my dad's really good with directions. He'll like, look them up before we go somewhere.
0: Yeah. Okay.
11: Trip check.
12: And he'll pay attention. Well, you know, Akron traffic, construction, can't see the road signs. Well, he passed the road from me reading the GPS, and I said, are you turning? He said, I'm going to turn up here. So it went from 5 minutes to 7 minutes away to 9 minutes away.
0: Uh-oh.
12: And I'm like, Dad, so he pulls in, and he gets his map out, and he's like, well, I know this. And I was like, can we just use the GPS? I had him so mad.
11: He got his map out.
12: If I talked one more time, he was going to reach in the back.
3: He was going to get you on that one. Yeah.
12: Oh, yeah. Then he said he was going to turn the car around and go home.
3: Oh.
12: I was like,
11: how the hell with that? I'm going home. Going home. Forget it.
3: One more word from you.
0: Yeah.
12: I know. I'm like, I'm 52 years old. You told me you're going to turn around the back.
0: You see, and that's just the thing. To the male species, you know, we are stubborn. You know, we won't use a GPS if we know where we're going.
1: The magic word is think, yes.
0: Yeah. My father-in-law once was helping me put a screen door on the front of my house that I owned at the time. And he did not use the instructions. And I said, Pop, they're right here. No, I got this and everything. And he ended up putting the door on. I mean, you have a choice. You can put it opening left or opening right, and he put it on the wrong side, and we had to do it all over again. And he still would not use the directions. He's like, okay, I'll just reverse it. And, you know, took about three times as long as it normally would. But, you know, thanks anyway, Dad. Yeah. Thanks anyway.
3: Yeah. Hey, but you finally got to the game. Everything's fine.
1: Yes.
11: Yeah.
3: You know?
11: You got there.
3: You got there.
11: And
3: yeah.
11: You probably lucked out because if you'd gotten there earlier, it would have rained
3: That's right.
11: So.
3: Yeah.
0: Now,
3: yeah.
0: Did you do some shopping at the mall before the game since, you know, they're like right next to each other there?
12: I did go into Tarjay.
0: Okay.
3: Oh, Tarjay.
0: Okay. Very good. Very good. Yeah. It's amazing because you see billboards, you know, the Eastwood Mall, you know, Ohio's, you know, best shopping center, and it's become a city unto itself. I mean, growing up, it was the mall, and you had stores there, and it kind of hurt the downtown. But now you've got the mall, and you've got the event center, and you've got the 717 Park that they call the Scrappers Stadium, too. And you've got independent stores. You know, you've got a theater there. You've got a Longhorn Steakhouse. You got an Applebee's. You got this. You got that. It's like its own little city. Yeah.
11: There are lions down out there.
12: And Bob Cox is in the theaters, so, and that's
11: Lions.
12: Huge.
11: Forget
0: it. Oh, okay. There you go. Yeah, absolutely.
3: No, very good.
1: It's funny you brought up Tarjay because I'm thinking to myself, I was just there the other day, and it reminds me of what you guys are talking about with the kids and stuff and reaching around. And this mother is barely like dragging this kid out of the store and says, you are never going to go out again. And I'm thinking, if we could just go back whenever we were young and just look at mom and go, Mom, these idle threats are bunk.
0: Yeah, it's like, Mom, come on.
1: But you also, know you're going to take me out again because you can't stand not having me do this little stunt.
5: But back then, they didn't take you out of the store and tell you, you've been bad.
1: That's right. No.
5: When we get home, time out. Right there in the store.
0: No.
5: Right there in the store.
1: That was always embarrassing.
0: Yeah. And like you said, Chris, if you could go back in time and everything, then you'd go, Mom, you need some new material. You know, it's like, that ain't going to work anymore, you know?
5: Yes. Never taking you out of this. I'm never taking you out of the store again.
1: That's what she said. Yeah. She's like, the kid is literally hanging on the cart as she's dragging him out of the store. And I'm thinking, this is not a good thing. Not a good thing. And I wanted to tell her, why don't you stop by at that Starbucks over there and get yourself a coffee and calm the hell down.
0: Yeah,
5: get a Sanka. Mom, you need a Sanka.
0: Yes. Oh, man. So you got any plans today? What are you up to?
12: Heading into work. It's my late day.
3: Okay. It's what?
12: My late day. I used to work late on Thursday.
0: Oh, okay. Nice.
1: Good. You get to listen to the man show.
12: But we have a new maintenance man, and I love him, so I don't mind going to work. We actually have a guy that knows.
3: Now, do you love him or love him?
1: Yeah.
12: He put in my hot water tank in my toilet at work, so I love him.
3: Okay. Oh, okay. Oh,
5: yeah. You got to have your priorities.
1: That is the man right there.
5: Yeah. Called the man. You called the man.
1: You have a first name for this particular person?
3: I was worried
1: when you
3: say put in your hot water tank.
12: His name is Al.
1: Al
3: the maintenance man. All right.
0: Al the maintenance man.
1: Ladies, and, you heard about Al what, the maintenance man.
3: He has heated you up a little.
1: That's right.
5: Yep, got the right tools.
3: Giggity, giggity.
12: You don't really realize until things go wrong that you really need someone that knows that I kind of know this, but.
3: Oh, yeah. Yeah.
12: That can actually
1: is Al handy with anything else by chance there, Jody?
12: Is he handy with anything else?
0: Yes, you have certain tools he likes to use.
1: John, where are you going with this, John?
3: I don't know.
1: John, where are you going with this?
5: She just kind of gave
0: it. Just asking.
3: Yeah.
0: Kind of popped in my brain. I thought it was a legitimate question.
3: When he said he's heating you up a little bit, I'm kind of thinking about it.
1: That's great.
5: Speaking of hot water tanks.
3: I tell you what, when he said he was going to put it in your hot water tank, I didn't know if that was code for something. I didn't know.
5: Yeah, wrangle the ostrich.
3: Yeah, wrangle the ostrich. It is the man.
0: All right.
12: I had to go clean the pipes in the bathroom.
3: Hey, hey,
1: ladies and gentlemen.
3: Hey, Jody is coming through. I like it. Way to go, Jody.
5: Clean.
12: Jody, wait. I have one quick joke for you guys. I've been waiting for
1: All right.
5: We're ready.
1: Okay. Yes. Here you are.
0: Go for it.
12: All right. If a black bird has black babies,
3: and
12: a blue bird has blue babies, what kind of bird doesn't have babies?
3: What kind of bird?
0: Doesn't have babies.
3: Go ahead, we're waiting.
12: Jody, you
3: have come through big time today on the man show. Thank you very
5: much. We were ready with the beeper, but
3: thank you very much.
0: Jody, we are making you an honorary man.
3: You got to call every Thursday.
0: It's Thursday from 5:30 till 10. You are in there.
1: There you go.
3: You saved that for us. We appreciate it.
1: Thank you so much for the call, Jody.
5: Better write that one down.
0: Have a great day, Jody.
5: Use that one.
3: Okay, see you later.
0: Thanks again.
1: Bye.
3: All right.
1: She's sweet.
3: Yeah,
1: very nice. Very funny.
5: Swallow.
0: Love it.
1: We'll be back. We'll be back in a minute. Oh, it is Man Show Thursday, as you fell heard now on WNIR.
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1: Favorite instrumentals on WMIR this morning on our music theme. I don't think you would have thought of this one, but this is a guy by the name of Dean Elliott doing an old standard called The Lonesome Road.
0: Oh, man. Oh, wow.
5: Is he related to Spike Jones?

0: Game Changer.
1: Yes, sir.
2: What up, man? Thanks
3: there
2: for
3: we are.
2: Thanks for joining us here on the Man Show.
4: GC. Yeah.
2: GC's in the house.
1: In the house. Oh, absolutely.
2: And talk about a real man. He is on the air right now. Yeah. Game Changer.
3: Yeah. How you be today?
1: Well, you, hey, Chris, I'm good.
3: Can you imagine great. Game Changer and a kiss cam?
2: Oh, man. He'd have three women right there.
3: Yeah.
2: Which one are you going to kiss? Whether
3: the... Oh, the other ones would see it. And it would, it would be total mayhem.
1: One?
2: What's that?
1: Only kiss one.
2: Oh, now, no. Now, hey.
3: Well, once you kiss one, the other two see it on the big screen.
2: Look out, man. Yeah.
3: Total
5: Since
3: mayhem.
5: You are the game changer, right. You make the rules, sir.
6: There it
5: you
6: is.
5: Make the rules.
6: There's the rules.
2: Hey,
6: are
2: you,
6: the rules.
1: True, John.
2: Hey, are you pretty excited about the starting quarterback, Deshaun Watson, Saturday?
1: Not at all.
2: Okay.
3: Oh.
2: Thank you.
3: Oh.
1: You know what, Phil? I'm going to be honest with you. I really, right now, I have no interest in watching the Browns.
2: Okay.
1: I don't even care about the Browns. I don't even give a rat's butt.
2: Whoa.
1: Right now.
2: Pretty strong words.
3: Wow. You don't, yeah. You don't have no interest.
6: And you know what? Okay. He's allowed, and I don't blame him.
2: That's
6: How many
2: right.
6: years has he been waiting for a win?
5: And that's like, what, a 1 p.m. game, Phil?
2: Yeah, 1
5: first one. Yeah, that's nap time for me. So.
2: Yeah, I'm not sure. The
5: kind of works out perfectly.
3: What day is it?
2: Saturday.
5: Saturday. 1 p.m., yep. Yeah.
3: I'll be sure to
5: nap time
3: tune that in.
6: So, seriously, Game Changer, what will you be doing whenever this big game is on and you don't care about?
1: I'll find something to do. My wife will have something for me to do.
2: You might have to sweep the house or
3: anything.
2: Something. You know?
3: Clean the litter box.
2: Clean the toilet.
1: Yeah.
6: Sweep out the garage.
1: You know, hey, but there's always other games on, so I can watch
5: the game. That's true.
6: My wife told me to blow the back patio off the other day. I said, "You blow it."
2: Hey. Yeah,
6: just kidding.
2: I bet you did, Chris.
3: Yeah. Is that where that black eye came
2: yeah.
3: from?
2: Yes,
6: it is.
2: You okay? Came in
6: hurts a little bit.
2: Limping in. I don't know.
5: Yes, the views of Chris Kassale are not necessarily the views of WNIR.
2: Christine, she's at work. That's why you said
6: no.
2: That.
6: She can listen. She's listening.
2: Somebody will tell her.
6: That's all right.
2: That's what happens. But yeah,
6: she knows I'm only kidding.
3: You'll get a call.
2: All right, Game Changer. What's going on, man?
1: Oh, I'm just I pulled over to talk to you guys.
6: Oh, I appreciate that.
1: I have a pretty decent, easy day compared to what I normally have.
6: How many deliveries today? How many?
2: Yeah, do you?
1: So I only have eight today.
6: Okay.
3: Eight?
2: No.
3: That's still a pretty full day.
6: But he makes that sound easy, but these are very complicated drops that he has to do.
2: Yeah.
3: Canisters. He's driving a steak bed truck. It's that's not something to.
6: Now, have you ever seen, I know you never want to let this happen yourself, but have you ever seen somebody drop one of those canisters?
1: Oh, yeah.
2: Yeah.
6: Oh,
2: yeah.
6: What happens?
1: What
6: happens?
1: Well, you know, Some people just don't understand that you got to chain those things up when they're not in use.
2: Yeah.
1: You know, you leave them sitting up against the wall or something, and somebody comes by and brushes against one, and it falls over. But here's the thing. You have to have a cap on it to protect the valve on the cylinder.
5: Right.
1: And if it's non-flammable, it's not gonna explode or
2: anything.
6: Okay. Yeah. Right. Okay, that's good news.
1: If it knocks the valve off, it take off like a rocket.
5: Yep.
1: You know, it go through walls and stuff like that.
6: Wow.
1: But,
3: I saw a fire extinguisher fall off of a boat once on the expressway, and it broke open and went going around like a balloon that you let loose.
6: Wow.
3: All around the streetcar, swerving around it. But
2: that happened with your blow-up doll.
3: I salvaged that
2: I mean,
3: one.
2: You accidentally poked it.
6: What's that game changer?
3: In the wrong spot.
2: Sorry, it's a man show. What's that game changer?
1: I said, I can't remember, Phil.
2: Hey, you're getting old, man.
3: Hey, did you have a curfew when you grew up? Growing up, did you have a curfew? Mom and dad said, game changer?
2: You need get those three girls in before 10.
5: Yes. Game changer, game over.
2: Come on, what are they?
5: Went home.
6: He is the infamous guy who had three girls at one night.
2: Did you?
6: Dates.
2: Did you ever have like dates like for with two of them in one night?
1: That happened.
2: Oh.
1: That happened. They didn't know about it.
2: You got the names right and everything, and you dropped one off and then went and picked the other one up?
1: Right. And then the third one was waiting for later.
5: There you go.
2: I tell you what, that game changer.
6: If my memory serves me correctly, it was the redhead you liked the best, right?
2: Oh, was it?
1: Yeah.
6: Yes.
5: Okay.
3: Little on the fiery side.
2: Oh, okay.
6: Thought I remembered that.
3: Yeah.
2: We're talking a little. What's that?
1: She was a pistol.
2: Well, we're talking a little music today. Go ahead. The question.
3: If you had an album, a release, so you had recorded an album, you or your band, what would that album be called?
6: Be called, yeah.

0: Game changer.
1: Yeah.
2: What would it be?
3: And you're not allowed to use any Bryan Adams albums as your.
1: Okay. Yeah, Phil and I. Phil and
3: sorry,
1: I had
3: it's
1: a,
3: too easy.
1: Phil and I had a duo. It was Immaturity Overload.
0: Yeah, we have that one. That's out there.
3: There it is. He's got it.
2: Game changer forever.
1: Game changer forever.
4: Nice.
0: I was hoping you put Journey in the title.
1: Here we go again.
5: Give him an autographed copy, Jim.
1: Game changer.
4: With the lights.
0: I like when Cully sings it.
1: Oh, Nini City. Cully
2: can carry a tune now.
0: Okay, yeah, he can carry a tune, all right.
3: If Cullison were to make a Best of Journey album, I would buy that.
0: Yeah,
3: I would, seriously, if singing just like that.
0: Want to sing some of the other hits?
5: Yeah, the title would be The Journey Not Taken.
3: Don't stop believing. Come on, do it.
1: The Trip Not Taken,
0: Hey, let me ask you a question. Hey, Game Changer. Game Changer, you're working a lot and everything else. When you relax for like a half hour, what do you do? Watch TV, listen to music? What's your to relax a little bit?
2: What when I'm working?
0: No. Just, you know, after you get done working or whatever, is it watching a show or music?
2: A little bit, or go, you know, there's always something to do around the house.
0: Yeah, but I mean, if that's not relaxing.
2: No.
3: You can't stop this guy. He moves too fast.
2: I will get my playlist going on, you know, on my phone and stuff like that.
5: Nice.
0: Is it all Bryan Adams?
2: Got a lot of it, a lot of Bryan Adams on there, but no, it's an eclectic mix. I mean, I know I got music from the '60s up till now.
5: So. Oh, cool!
0: I like that. Do you have any Bread in there in your
3: Bread?
5: Yeah, Little Wayne. Yeah.
0: Oh, you
2: Everything
0: do?
2: Everything I own.
5: Oh, nice. And if Cully calls you, you have a Journey song, right?
0: Oh.
2: Give a couple in there.
0: Yeah.
5: Okay.
3: Cully, do Stone in Love for us. Go Stone in Love.
5: There we go.
1: I'm sorry.
3: Steve Perry, the lead singer.
1: I can't remember the
3: name.
1: Steve Perry, but the
0: they have a new one. Now. He's pretty good though. He's been out there a while.
5: Ariel Pineda.
0: Yeah.
1: Ariel.
0: He's
1: Pineda.
0: We saw him. He's very good.
1: Ariel what?
0: Ariel Pineda. Pineda. Is, yeah.
5: Oh. Pineda.
3: He's running for election. Hey, Chris. Yes. Yes, sir.
2: Hey. Got a little news for you on the concert front.
1: Oh, here we go.
2: I was supposed to go to Detroit on Saturday to watch Bryan Adams, but I have sold my ticket at a premium price.
3: Beautiful.
2: And instead, I'm going to be somewhere else Saturday.
0: Not yet,
2: sir. Very much forward.
0: We've gotten word on that, and we're excited.
3: Oh, good. Good. I understand what you're saying now. Yes, beautiful. I get to
1: than Detroit.
0: And you sold the tickets to the concert?
1: To Bryan Adams concert.
2: I paid premium price for him, and I got...
0: Nice. So Mr. Golf's a little more important.
3: Very nice. Well, I'm playing music at that event, so I will play some Bryan Adams there. Just for you.
2: Absolutely. There you go. So anyway, so what I decided to do... I'm going to turn around and go to Pittsburgh on Sunday to see him. So I'm going to make up for it.
0: Cool. All right.
3: Everything works out for the best.
0: Yeah. Well,
3: I know Mr. Golf will be
0: very
3: happy.
0: We're happy here, man.
3: That's very nice. Yep. Thank you for changing your already made plans. I know last year you went to the track. You had to go to Indianapolis or something, right?
2: Yeah, right. Correct.
3: With your son.
2: Yeah,
5: okay.
3: But that's a family event that he's used to doing, and I love that.
1: How many years have you gone to the race?
3: A long time.
2: Indianapolis, this was my 34th.
0: Yeah, I was going to say, you have been out
5: there.
0: Nice.
5: Wow.
3: That's dedication, and that's
0: nice. You take your son, most of the time. That's nice.
2: Yeah.
1: His wife went once.
2: Ninth year, Phil.
0: What?
2: Ninth year for him.
0: Ninth. Now, your wife went once, and she said that's enough, probably, right?
1: That was fine.
0: I mean, let's be honest.
2: Actually, the last 2 years went to the Brickyard Weekend, where the NASCAR Brickyard Weekend.
1: Yeah.
0: Well, for that race this coming year, they're going to have the pace car, but she goes too slow. That's Joyce.
1: Yeah, Joyce, yeah.
0: So she goes too slow from the pace car, so they said, we got to have at least the pace car go 20.
5: And she'll be driving the Yugo, right?
0: The Yugo.
5: Yeah, okay.
0: The Yugo. Yeah.
3: You guys be nice to that, Joyce.
0: Pacer.
2: The
0: what?
2: Friday before the Indianapolis 500, they have what they call... The Weenie 500.
5: Oh, that's right. Yeah, they have the Wiener Mobile.
0: Oh,
2: Joyce could drive one of those.
3: Yes.
5: There you go.
1: Phil drives one all the time.
0: Cully has Wiener Bro.
3: Whatever he's driving, he drives with the Weenie out. But that's another story.
5: Yeah.
0: Cully likes those boiled hot dogs. Weenie breath.
1: Boiled hot dogs. I said one day I don't like them because I have wiener breath.
3: He drove through Kent the other day. He had the windows down. He's going, hot dog, get your hot dog.
1: What kind of kids eat Armor hot dogs?
3: That's right. Come on, kid.
2: Or a weenie in a blanket.
1: A weenie in a blanket.
3: That's a good name for an album right there. That's a good name. GCS out. Let's go.
1: Give it to us.
0: You got the out.
2: All right, guys. Have a great day. Always great talking to all of you. And GC is out.
1: All right. You missed it, Chris.
3: See you on Saturday.
1: Joyce, we were talking about strawberries or something, and somebody said about strawberry tarts.
3: Oh, yeah.
1: And she said originally the tart in the 1700s, 1600s was made with meat.
3: Meat?
1: And Phil and I looked at each other, and we both started to laugh. We said, a meat tart?
4: Meat tart.
1: And it's like immaturity overload.
0: You're pretty juvenile there, Cullison.
1: Yeah, we just started the giggle.
0: Meat tart.
1: We just started the laugh.
5: That always reminds me of a Saturday Night Live bit where Charlie Sheen was the guest host, and he did a PSA, and it was around Christmas time. And he goes, well, you've heard of Toys for Tots. Well, you know, there's a new one called Toys for Tarts.
1: Toys for Tarts.
5: Oh. And he goes, you know, have you ever picked up a lonely girl? You know, I know I have, and you know, and he kind of went into the Toys for Tarts thing. So,
1: well, Howie-isms, a tartlet, a
0: yeah,
1: little tartlet,
0: yeah,
1: oh. tartlet, and Lindsay Lohan, little tartlet,
0: yeah, yeah, a little tartlet,
1: meat tarts,
0: meat tarts.
3: More calls in a minute right here on the Man Show. WNIR. Thanks for tuning in.
0: Yeah, swallow
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3: All right. Chris Cassell. Phil Ferguson.
0: Hello, everybody.
3: John Lockwood. Tom Collison. Man Show Thursday on WNIR. Instrumentals.
0: Wiener breath. Chris, are you here next week? I don't know. You're...
3: I'm here.
0: Okay.
3: Yeah. Are you here?
1: Will you rest it up by then?
0: I know you need...
3: I don't know.
1: I know. I asked Siri, why do the youth call the cops the 5-0? Because, you know, they call them the po-po.
0: Mm-hmm. Yeah.
1: Uh-oh, 5-0's here. Hawaii 5-0. That's where they got that slang from.
5: Yeah.
1: Yeah, I had a... Why do they call the cops the 5-0?
5: And Hawaii being the 50th state.
1: Hawaii 5-0.
0: Yeah.
5: There you go.
1: That's it. That's where it came from. I would love to hear
5: Bill Murray's Nick, the lounge singer character, make up words to this.
1: It's Hawaii 5-0. The cops are on the job,
5: you know, or something.
3: Let's go back to the phone.
0: Talk to Babel.
3: Good morning, WNIR.
9: Hello. Good morning, Twinsburg Walker.
0: Hey, Twinsburg Walker, always in the car. How you doing?
1: You driving today? You're out and about?
9: Yep. I'm out and about.
1: Yeah. All right. Where are you headed? Running parts or what?
9: Running parts, yeah.
0: Okay.
1: All right.
9: Hey, favorite instrumental.
3: All right. Lay it on us.
9: Frankenstein.
3: Yeah.
5: Oh, yeah. Edgar Winter Group. Mm-mm-mm.
9: Is that who I was going to ask you who did it?
5: Edgar Winter Group.
3: Edgar Winter Group. Here it is.
1: I heard you guys were talking about the Winter Brothers earlier.
3: Yeah. Big song.
0: Yeah.
9: Name of my album, it would have to be a comedy album because I cannot carry a tune.
3: Okay. So
5: I cannot carry a tune.
0: What would be the name of the album?
3: Comedy.
9: I just call it Laugh Out Loud.
1: Laugh Out Loud.
0: Okay. With Twinsburg Walker. Yeah,
5: that's the best medicine, man.
1: Why does my girlfriend do that a lot? Laughs out loud.
5: Yeah. All right.
3: Yeah.
5: And she also points at the same time,
1: laughs,
5: doesn't she?
1: And laughs.
0: She points at you when you're kind of funny. You know what I mean? They love it. Teresa just thinks you're kind of funny.
1: Women said he's kind of funny.
0: Yeah.
3: He's making a left turn.
1: Oh, there he goes again.
9: Yes, I am left turn. I knew it.
3: Okay. Not even in the car, and I knew that was a left turn.
5: You're a big NASCAR fan, right? Left turns?
9: Yeah.
5: All left turns.
1: So did you have a curfew growing up? where you had to be in the house? Yeah, of course.
9: When the lights came on.
5: Yeah, when the lights came on. Okay.
1: When the street lights came on.
5: Especially during those summer days when the nights were longer, so, you know, the lights didn't come on until like 9 p.m. or something.
1: And usually you're out of school at that point, so we were allowed to hang out. But, as the lights came on earlier, it got darker sooner, we were in school.
5: Yeah.
1: I thought of another instrumental that you might have already played that by Focus.
5: Focus by Focus.
3: But there was kind of yodeling, so that's singing.
1: I guess you're right. Yeah.
3: It was sort of an instrument.
1: I guess you're right.
5: But still. And he had a little piccolo
1: Hocus
5: flute solo.
1: Hocus Pocus by Focus?
5: It's Hocus Pocus by Focus. Yeah. Man,
1: Frank.
9: While you're on that trip, who's filling in for you?
0: I think John's going to be there to that seat.
5: Newsman put the big
0: end
5: on my chest. And
0: I forget who else is coming in then. Is Kim coming in?
5: I
1: don't think so.
5: I think it's going to be me and me.
0: Hey, we could have you come in, Twinsburg Walker, man. You'd be good.
3: There you go.
9: Me and Dog Walker.
1: Dog Walker.
0: You're funny. That's what we like here. Yeah, and Dog Walker.
5: Yeah, maybe
0: and
5: we'll
1: Twinsburg Dog Walker.
5: Yeah, maybe we'll talk to the boss and get a...
0: A caller coming in doing it would be pretty fun.
5: I got interrupted. Yeah.
1: Every week, have a caller come in and join the morning show.
5: Right.
1: Well, we need is Mr. Football.
3: That's how it happened for Couch.
0: That's right.
1: Oh, the BSer.
9: Say goodbye.
0: We didn't hear that. We were talking.
9: I said I am at a customer's. Okay.
0: All right, man. Twinsburg Walker, you take care, man.
5: Have a great day.
1: If the BS is going to join us, we'll put him on the show with Couch.
0: That'd be a good duo there.
1: Yeah.
3: I don't think Couch wants anybody else on with him.
1: He doesn't need anybody else.
0: Couch and BS are
3: bad.
1: He's the man. He's number one.
3: Numero uno.
5: That's right. Sometimes he's number two.
1: Can you imagine? Sometimes he's full of number two. Bringing callers in, our listeners in, and having them join us for a show. I mean, some of them would be great, but then you've got some that's like,
0: We did have Game Changer in here for about an hour. Yeah. He was very good.
1: Yeah. But he brought food.
0: Yeah, he did.
1: They also took...
0: He took the rest of it, right, Game Changer? But that's all right.
5: Not a problem.
1: We've had people show up that we had no idea.
0: Oh, yeah, that's true.
1: When Stan was on the air, somebody showed up, came in, sat down, and...
5: just kind of like business as usual,
0: Well, he said Stan was talking to him, and he goes, I know you? Are you here? And he goes, it's my birthday. Yeah, I wanted to just celebrate my birthday.
1: Better idea is what if the four of us pack up the equipment
3: and
1: go to callers' houses.
3: Oh, there you
1: and
3: go.
1: And we do a show from their house.
0: That would be fun.
1: That would be fun, yeah.
3: And the WNIR bus.
1: Yep, get on the WNIR boogie bus.
5: Yeah. The short bus.
1: Well,
5: the
1: shaggin' wagon, short bus.
3: As we call it on Thursdays.
1: We all wear little helmets. Yeah.
0: Well, if it's a short bus, Couch would have to drive.
3: Good morning, WNIR.
0: Hello, everybody. Hey, 4-2.
4: Wait. I'm sorry.
1: It's all right.
3: Hello, everybody. It's WNIR. So, and I think that was 420. Let's do take two on that. There's a live radio thing. Yeah.
1: 420. If you had an album, brother, you had an album release, it'd be you or your band. What would the name of the album be?
5: And keep it clean.
4: I'm sorry.
1: That's all right.
5: Now we're just moving on. Go ahead.
3: She's got herself laughing. Don't forget it. If he gets started laughing, he'll never stop.
5: Okay, well, if you had an album, and what would the name be?
4: I'm Sorry is what it would
3: be. I'm Sorry.
5: I'm Sorry, okay.
0: It would be I'm Sorry.
5: Yeah.
0: Okay. All right.
5: I was thinking Contact High would be another one.
1: That's a great one. Contact High. I think that would be an official name for an album.
5: There
1: Contact
5: you go.
1: Contact High.
5: Yeah.
1: That is Cheech and Chong.
4: I have this dude from up the street.
5: Yeah.
4: Mm-hmm. We call him Big Mark.
5: Big Mark.
4: And,
5: Man,
4: so he's wearing these freaking... Man, there's like gym these little like girl shorts.
0: Okay,
4: and wearing knee pads.
1: He's got hot pants and
4: he's gonna go work on his roof. I'm like, what the hell?
0: Nice outfit.
3: Yeah. How about the guy down in Canton who's there looking for him? And he lives on Gurley Street or something.
0: Oh,
3: you said.
4: Oh my God, this is hell. You don't understand.
1: I don't want to look at that.
4: You want to talk?
0: Is he there?
1: Wait, is he there?
0: You got him there?
4: Yeah.
3: I've already believed him.
4: Oh my God! This is not gonna be good. What's gonna happen?
3: Oh please, don't.
1: We don't know what's gonna happen.
0: Hey,
1: don't
0: Mark, how you doing, Mark?
4: Big Mark.
0: Yeah.
1: Big Mark.
0: Yeah. Are you there?
3: Hey, Mark.
10: Put it on speaker.
11: Talk. No, you're not on the speaker.
3: we're live radio, ladies and gentlemen.
1: How you doing, Big Mark?
0: Big Mark.
10: Okay.
3: Hey, Mark.
1: 420 says you're wearing knee pads and hot pants. What?
10: There's Skittle pants.
3: Skittle?
1: Skittle pants?
0: Skittle pants.
1: I heard piddle pants, but I had piston pants once from Detroit.
5: Right.
10: I can put my roof together.
3: You're putting a roof together.
1: Putting a new roof on. The knee pads obviously help in that respect. Tear your knees up on those
0: short pants.
5: Yeah,
0: short shorts.
1: The hot pants.
5: Yeah, definitely don't want to make an asphalt of yourself.
10: I'm also wearing a cowboy hat.
3: Cowboy hat.
5: Okay.
0: Hey,
3: Phil. I think I've got a visual now that I'll have all day.
0: I don't want to see a picture of that, though.
5: Nothing like a little protection with a cowboy hat.
11: You need to build chaps.
3: Chaps, that's right.
0: I'll let you have my chaps.
3: When he gets back from his trip.
0: They'll be worn a little bit. That's okay, though.
3: So how long is this job going to take, Mark, to put this new roof on? Should we all come down and watch? Is it like a habit?
1: Is Big Mark still there with us?
3: Is it like Habitat for Humanity? What is this roofing?
0: I don't know if Mark's still there.
5: Yeah.
10: Oh, I'm still here.
1: Okay. How long will it take you to... Now, are you putting on an entire roof or just patching it?
10: Oh, no. I added 4 feet to my back roof on my garage.
1: Oh, okay. So you extended the roof. So
5: it'll overhang there?
1: So how long is it going to take you? Just a day?
3: You got a Shack Man over. Shack Man knows how to build a
0: Shack Man.
3: Oh, yeah. No, we build a deck.
1: So just for the day today, or will it take you longer than 1 day to finish this project up?
11: You'll do it today.
1: Do it today? Yeah. Okay. All right.
3: Are you going to let...
10: I'm sending my neighbor to put my scaffold back up.
3: Don't let 420 on scaffolding. So Big Mark, how it all started for him, I think.
1: So, Big Mark, tell us, what's it like having 420 as a neighbor?
0: Yeah.
11: I'm 420.
1: Yeah, he's... Yeah. Oh, yeah, yeah. This
10: hilarious.
1: Is...
10: Hilarious.
3: What did you say?
10: I got a neighbor down the street that does the air guitar as he freaking mows.
1: Does the air guitar,
0: as he's mowing his lawn?
5: Wow.
10: Interesting
0: neighborhood there, I'll tell you.
1: Yeah.
3: Carney Kim? Does he know Carney Kim?
1: As John said, I think there's a lot of contact buzz going on around 420's house.
5: Contact high. Yeah. Contact high.
1: Yeah, man.
11: Yeah, raw high.
1: Raw high?
5: No, real high.
1: Real high. I thought you said raw high. Yeah. I'm thinking, whoa.
11: Raw.
1: I thought, oh.
3: Here raw high. Rolling. Get that roof put on by 5.
11: Hey, I took the phone back.
1: All right.
10: He brought his girlfriend down wearing a nightgown. I mean, just a nightgown.
5: Really?
3: Okay, we're going to have to get some addresses off here because we have to come down.
1: My neighbor come over.
3: I don't want to see the guy, but I want to see her.
1: Negligee. My neighbor came over, negligee and hose and those high heel pumps and wanted to borrow a cup of sugar. Yeah. And I told him, Fred, go home. You're creeping me out.
0: Yeah, Fred.
11: she smoked a cone with me, but it just freaked me out. But I'm like, what's going on? I love my wife.
3: Kelly, can you tell us? We're a little lame over here. Smoke a cone. What is smoking a cone?
1: It's like an ice cream cone.
3: Oh, okay.
1: And,
3: is that called a giant doobie?
1: Yeah,
3: maybe giant doobie?
1: I would think, yes.
0: Hey, by the way, 420.
1: And he's looking at his neighbor in a nightgown.
3: Yeah.
1: I'm married. I'm happily married. I'm happily married.
3: Yes, he is.
1: Just keep telling yourself that.
0: By the way, 420, Mercer guy has delivered to his house.
3: Oh.
0: So you don't even have to go to the liquor store, do you? Just
1: he has it delivered.
0: Yeah, just have it delivered right to your house there, man.
11: It's like a $3 box or something.
0: Yeah, he had a three, he's a three set.
1: He has the liquor Ubered to him.
0: Yeah.
11: Three bottles. I'm like,
0: So you won't even have to go anywhere. Have delivered right to your house, man.
3: How many bottles have you had this morning there?
11: Just a half.
1: Wow.
0: Half of the Fireball?
1: Liquor deliver?
11: Bloody hell. Mark's outside of my door. He's on his knees.
1: Oh, boy.
0: I don't want to know anymore. See you later, 420.
5: Gonna have that delay button ready just in case. Yep.
0: See you Saturday.
3: Oh, baby.
1: Oh boy, that contact high got all through the neighborhood over there.
0: I'll tell you what, man.
1: Neighbors got hot.
0: I'll tell you what.
1: Neighbors is a guy named Big Mark wearing hot pants and knee pads.
3: On his knees.
1: And his other neighbors she's walking around in a negligee, he said.
0: That's a crazy. I want to know the neighbor. I'd like
1: yes,
0: to go.
1: Where does this guy live? Yeah.
3: I think it's Peyton Place, Canton, Ohio.
0: I'd like to go through the neighborhood.
5: There you go.
3: We got one last break we got to take.
1: Let's grab a quick call. Oh, we got a break.
3: No, we got a break. We got to pay some bills. WNIR.
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1: 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How about that? Time right, to make that happen.
3: Mm-hmm. Weather one more time there, Phil, so set for the day.
0: The guy in the hot pants or whatever, should
1: hot
0: be a nice
1: pants.
0: Day for
1: hot
0: him
1: hot pants and knee pads.
3: Get off your knees.
0: Oh, Parley's
5: sounds like a country song, doesn't
1: yeah,
5: it?
1: Yeah, hot does. Pants,
5: hot
1: and,
5: pants
1: knee
5: and knee pants.
1: Pants.
0: Excuse me, let me give the Parley
3: weather.
0: Sorry for interrupting. High of 83 the tonight, 20% chance of rain. The low 63. Hey, tomorrow, 40% chance of rain. Ozzie Newsome, the great Ozzie Newsome, 82 at the Talk of Akron. WNIR, the party Saturday should be sunny and 83.
3: Yes,
0: how about
3: very
0: that?
3: Nice. Reasons to party today, real quick, as we get ready to wrap it up. Filet mignon day.
0: I love it.
3: So
5: yum yum.
3: Steak. Get to Acme and picks up some filet mignon. International Left-Handers Day today, so you can try a different.
0: Our engineer's left-handed.
3: Is he?
0: Yeah, Rick.
3: Rick.
0: So it's his day.
3: Prosecco day today. If you like Prosecco.
1: Prosecco.
3: Prosecco, you know, to drink.
0: Mm-hmm. Yeah. Sure.
3: Tomorrow is
0: mm-hmm.
3: tattoo removal day, so Joyce will be taking off all her tattoos tomorrow morning.
1: She's covered.
3: Tune in for
1: she's
3: that.
1: She's covered with tattoos.
3: Hey, guess who's
1: that's
3: coming
1: weird.
3: Up next?
0: Oh, wait a minute.
3: Couch Burner! It ain't gonna a great week. I'll catch you next Thursday. I'm Chris Cassell, Phil Ferguson, John Lockwood, right. Tom Collison. And we're gonna yodel our way on out the door. WNIR, Kent, Akron. Make it a good one. Do something good today. Don't say anything bad. Don't blame it on Biden. Damn it. It's your fault. Voted for the other guy.
0: Yeah.
16: From ABC News. I'm Sherry Preston. Treasury Secretary Scott Bessent tells the Des Moines Register this week he believes whoever tipped off the Washington Post about the elaborate plan for President Trump to covertly swap planes while leaving Turkey earlier this month has committed treason and that they'll be found. ABC's Mary Bruce with more on some new details.
17: According to a senior administration official, the call was driven by intelligence that an Iranian terror cell had snuck into Turkey with a shoulder-fired missile and that they had information about Trump's movements. The ruse shrouded in secrecy with only a handful of top aides aware of what was happening, including Secretary of State Marco Rubio and Treasury Secretary Scott Bessent, along with Communications Director Stephen Chung, who all rode on the old Air Force One.
16: Wholesale inflation dropping last month as gas prices dropped ever so slightly on the hopes that the war would end soon. The Labor Department reporting producer price index numbers, inflation beating it before it reaches consumers, rising 4.7% from a year ago, but was up 5.5% back in June. Jury selection began this week in the lawsuit filed by a group of state attorneys general against Meta over how its platforms affect the mental health of kids. ABC's Elizabeth Schulze on Meta's reaction to what the punishment in California could be if found guilty.
18: Meta claims that the damages could be as high as $1.4 trillion, by far the biggest penalty yet. And just last week, a New Mexico judge ordered the company to pay $567 million. In a similar case, Meta says that rather than sticking to the facts or the law, the state AGs have instead decided to chase an outlandish payout, and it stands by its record, creating strong protections for teens.
16: Quincy, Illinois convenience store manager John Marshall hearing from his boss early today about Powerball.
19: He called me and at 3 a.m., I thought something was wrong, but he just wanted to let me know that we sold the winning ticket.
16: Only one winner. That ticket now worth more than $1 billion. 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
16: More reaction coming in to the Homeland Security Department's plans to spend $20 million on gloves that send an electric shock to someone just by touching them.
21: A product manual recommends avoiding the device's use on the elderly, small children, pregnant women, and the severely handicapped. Civil rights groups like the ACLU already raising alarms, and the state of New York vowing to take legal action if the gloves are misused.
16: ABC's Jay O'Brien in Washington. DHS says they'll be used as a de-escalation device. Arizona Senator Ruben Gallego is calling on the Navy to allow a bipartisan congressional delegation to visit the USS Abraham Lincoln in the Middle East and to conduct an oversight investigation into reports that multiple sailors have tried to jump overboard due to long deployments and disrupted supply lines that have caused a lack of food and clean water. An Army gynecologist is charged with sexually abusing patients.
22: A 46-page charging document lists 272 crimes that OBGYN Blaine McGraw is accused of committing between 2021 and 2026. 66 complaints relate to video recordings that the 48-year-old is alleged to have secretly made of his patients. Prosecutors say McGraw was conducting exams for his own gratification. McGraw's lawyers say the procedures were medically necessary. Jim Ryan, ABC News.
16: The Kennedy Center board meets today to discuss future plans, including closing the iconic D.C. institution if it needs significant repairs. Sherry Preston, ABC News.
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7: Well, here we are again in August, when nasty weeds seem to be coming up everywhere. 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
0: 10:07, good morning. 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Weather forecast partly sunny today in the high 83. Get ready, Akron. The U.S. Air Force F-16 Viper demonstration team will be in the area as part of the Props and Pistons Festival going on at the Akron Fulton Airport. And residents throughout Akron, the Akron area, may see and hear some low-flying, high-performance military aircraft over the next several days. From today through this Sunday, Akron area will experience increased aircraft activity, including training and practice flights leading up to the weekend's demonstrations. That release from the Akron Police Department. A suspect wanted in a deadly Canton shooting and arson incident arrested yesterday. 46-year-old Darrell Washington wanted by Canton police for aggravated murder and aggravated arson. On August 9th, Canton officers were called to an apartment on Allen Page Drive by Canton firefighters who had responded to a structure fire at that apartment. Now, firefighters found two dead women inside an apartment, and according to police, 42-year-old Katina Spells of Canton, 31-year-old Courtney Yeager of Maslin had suffered severe burns and suffered gunshot wounds. Darrell Washington identified as a suspect in that deadly incident. Yesterday afternoon, task force members arrested him at a home on Barnhill Road in New Philadelphia. 43-year-old Eric Lamar of Alliance turned himself in earlier this week. Now the final suspect, 41-year-old Melissa Terrell of Canton, remains at large. Anyone with information, call Canton Police. Summit County Sheriff's Office asking the public for help in finding a wanted Akron man. Part of the Sheriff's Office warrant Wednesday, the individual highlighted this week, 50-year-old Mladen Dijakovic. Dijakovic, described by deputies as standing 5'8", weighing 170 pounds, brown hair, blue eyes, a white male. Last known address on Gurley Avenue in Akron, close to the Chapel Hill area. Sheriff's Office said he's wanted for aggravated robbery and aggravated burglary, having weapons while under disability. Flock cameras will not be installed in Streetsboro. City Council voted 4-2 against the contract with Flock Safety. Police Chief Patricia Wayne had lobbied for the cameras at a recent meeting, saying they would help officers solve crimes, find missing people. Chief Wayne said the cameras do not record people just walking in the neighborhood or children walking to school and only record vehicles on the road, but no flock cameras in Streetsboro. Remember, get the local news anytime at WNAIR.com, sponsored by CNB Homes. 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Weather next.
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0: Our weather forecast, partly sunny, high 83, 20% chance of rain tonight. Double that for tomorrow. Tomorrow's high 82. Saturday.
1: What's the weather like Saturday?
0: Browns game, 1 o'clock.
1: Sean Watts, a DW4 starting.
0: That's
1: as
0: right.
1: I predicted.
0: I think he'll start the season.
1: I do too.
0: Don't you think? Maybe play 4 games before he gets hurt? Or
1: what?
0: At the talk of Akron WNR. How you doing, Couch?
1: I'm pretty good. How
0: All
1: you
0: right,
1: doing?
0: Man. How you doing? Touching you.
1: Everybody.
0: Sweet Caroline. Ba, ba, ba.
1: Sweet Caroline Leavitt, possible success. Oh. She's married to a 59-year-old billionaire.
0: I didn't know that. All right.
1: She's 22.
0: She's
1: like at her...
0: Well, she just had a baby.
1: She had her second baby.
0: Yeah. But she's like 28 or something.
1: White House Press Secretary Caroline Leavitt's Wednesday announcement, she's leaving her role, stunned many insiders, Philip. Her husband's a billionaire.
0: Well, yeah.
1: She didn't give the job to somebody that needs it.
0: Yeah.
1: Right?
0: Spend more time with her family. I mean, she just had a baby not too long ago.
1: Journalists and officials widely regarded Leavitt, 28, you're
0: yeah,
1: right?
0: Yeah, 28.
1: An effective spokesperson and confidant of President Trump.
0: And he's 59. Not Trump, but her husband. How many times?
1: What's my math problem today? How many times is 59 going to 28?
0: Couch.
1: What Major League Baseball uses this for their 7th inning stretch?
0: Oh. Who is it? Boston.
1: The Bo Sox.
0: Caroline.
1: The Bo Sox.
0: Yeah.
1: It was one of those 30 for 30 type things we watch on Entertainment Sports Programming Network.
0: Yeah.
1: What happened was one of the announcers had a child, and the daughter was named Caroline.
0: Okay.
1: And that's why they played this to honor the announcer's daughter. It was just random, and it took off. Now, in 1970,
9: Mrs. Partridge, my kindergarten teacher, you could bring in, remember when 45s were just starting and they had the little plastic thing in the middle? And I begged Mom, I heard this on WJER, the Voice of the Valley, 1450 AM.
0: So you could be a DJ. Hey. Here's Couch Burner.
9: Here's Johnny D, 10 to 3.
0: Here's Johnny D.
9: And I wanted to take Sweet Caroline to kindergarten. And Mrs. Partridge banned it. Hands, touching hands.
0: Oh, reaching, touching you, touching me.
9: Yeah, but I knew in 1970... I had an ear for this song. I'm like, this is going to be a big song 50 years from now.
0: Way to go, Johnny D.
9: Me, Johnny D, 10 to 3. What is your favorite TV car?
0: Oh, okay.
9: Which V8 had the best sound? The correct answer, of course, is the 383 Mopar with dual exhaust.
0: All right.
9: That's the correcting. It's hold on a minute. Bear with me.
0: Got a lot of stuff.
9: Americans love the roar of the V8.
0: All right. Yeah.
9: And they don't want to give it up. Dodge Ram added more powerful engines to its pickup trucks. But there was one big problem, Philip. Mm-hmm. They didn't sound the same.
0: Ah.
9: That damn California emissions and all that. Cadillac converter.
0: Come on.
9: Take your Chevy Chevette and convert it to a Cadillac. Not long ago, Ram thought it dreamed up the perfect engine for its pickups. The Hurricane turbocharged six-cylinder engine replaced the arcane gas-guzzling V8. And the people hated it because they want the...
0: They want that sound. Yeah.
9: I think Harley-Davidson patented the sound of their engine so you can't move it and use it in movies or whatever. Oh, the other night, speaking of stupid movie prop sounds,
0: yeah.
9: You want to take that for a
0: go
9: thousand?
0: Go ahead, let's hear it.
9: There was a movie or a TV show or something I was watching, and the guy had a double barrel shotgun, right? We've all seen him.
0: Yeah.
9: Get off my porch.
0: Andy Griffith, what's his name, had it, I forget his name, they were trying to get him to take a
9: Denver
0: shot.
9: Denver Pyle.
0: Yeah, he had a big gun.
9: Was that Denver Pyle?
0: Yeah.
9: Was he the head of
0: Andy Griffith?
9: He was the head of what family was that?
0: A double. The Darlings, you mean?
9: The Darlings.
0: Yeah, the Darlings.
9: And right before he said something like, "I'm going to eliminate you," or whatever, you know. And the sound went chick, like a pump shotgun on a double barrel shotgun, which doesn't make the. And I'm
0: somebody called him on it.
9: They don't even know what guns sound like. He's gun grabber.
0: Speaking of piped in sounds at the Masters, remember that? Somebody called him on that one.
9: Do we have any? We don't have any golf in here. Do we have any golf in here?
0: No, we got bowling. No golf in here.
9: Where's bowling? Wait a minute.
0: I don't know. Yeah. All right. Remember that, though? Somebody called him on that?
9: Okay.
0: It was,
9: the Masters. What's he say? Golf. An event unlike any other?
0: Yeah.
9: Something like that. Hey, doozy, call me. He's buddies with Jim Nance.
0: Oh.
9: So about 20 years ago, the beautiful, you know, rolling in hills and all the azaleas and everything. And you hear, Bob White, Bob White, Bob White. They were piping in birds.
0: Right.
9: And some ornithologist, what's a bird person?
0: A bird watcher?
9: A horniologist? No, that was...
0: That's Cullison, man.
9: That's Cullison. Anyhow, he got a hold of CBS New York and said, you know, that's the red belly sapsucker, and it wouldn't be in Georgia in April. They got caught up. I forgot about the old sounds,
0: you know. There's a, all right.
9: We got F-16s, might be fine.
0: Yeah. So you're going to, Akron.
9: Are we going to have any sonic booms?
0: Be careful, man. They're...
9: Man, what would happen if an F-16 hit the Goodyear blimp?
0: Oh,
9: does the Goodyear blimp have to have like a, what do they call that? A call sign, like a beep, beep, beep. So you can see, can you see the Goodyear blimp? Seriously, on the radar. Anybody knows, I'm worried about the blimp.
0: Did you ever take a ride in the blimp? I've never been in the blimp.
9: I was at, not the Goodyear blimp. I bought many tickets at those fundraisers.
0: Yeah.
9: I never got picked. But I was in the Minions blimp.
0: Oh, okay.
9: Kaiser Bill came in. He goes, would you want to ride in the Minions blimp out at Shorty Fulton Field? It's a promote. And I'm like, yeah. Sure. Yeah.
0: How was it?
9: It was okay. It was loud. And I was looking out. And have you ever seen the thickness of that blimp stuff? It's like that. Can you see that on the radio? Yeah. It's thin.
0: Okay.
9: And there's, I'm like, I hope this gondola doesn't go plummeting to the ground. He goes, that's okay. Once we get above, he's yelling real loud. Once we get above 150 feet, we'll all be dead anyhow. So it doesn't matter how high you are above. So I'm, you know, looking down, and there is the genesis of the Tuscarawas River in Suffield, Ohio. And it runs right past Firestone.
0: Okay.
9: And there's Waterloo Road. And then there's the Portage Path, and then up there you can see the Kyger River. And I'm telling him all this. I said, well, the glacier came through, and I'm doing anything to talk because I'm nervous as hell, you know. And I'm like, well, this is it. And then the Waterloo is the water on the south goes to the Gulf of Mexico, and the water there goes out to the Atlantic. And I'm doing, and that over there is this and that history, and that's Akron.
0: Were there others on the blimp ride with you? A little tour guide.
9: It was just Lily, Johnny, Jilly, and I.
0: Okay.
9: And some poor lady by herself. She was in the background sitting in the back.
0: Listening to you.
9: But, and I told her when we got on, I said, if this thing dies, you'll be known as others. Local radio phenomenon killed in blimp crash. Couch burner dead and five others. And you'll be one. No, that was from a rock star told somebody that.
0: Okay.
9: He goes, that's all right. If we die, you'll get a footnote in history or whatever. But we went around. So when we came back and we go in and they dock it out there. And he goes, hey, I've got a corporate deal coming up. Would you come back in an hour be my MC?
0: Sure, a tour guide or whatever.
9: I'm like, nope. I've ridden on the blimp.
0: Once and that's it?
9: That's it. Never again.
0: Would you ever get in a hot air balloon?
9: No.
0: I would not do it. That would be.
9: No.
0: I would not
9: would
0: either.
9: You
0: that.
9: Wouldn't either? No.
3: And the answer is no.
0: I just don't like that. You're
9: well,
0: in that basket.
9: Well, they had one tethered, okay, at Balloon Affair. And the guy goes, hey, Couch, you want to go up? It's tethered. I'm said, yeah, well, remember the blimp that went to Oz was tethered, and then the rope spun off. Remember that? I don't trust you. You'll let me lose. I'll be in this. Remember that guy? Crazy guy was on a lawn chair with BB guns, and he ended up like 20,000. I forgot about that one.
5: Who rang that bell?
9: Well, bless my butt.
0: Would you go bungee jumping?
9: There's one place I would do that. I would do it New River Bridge. I wouldn't do it Mexico because they don't tie the bungee onto
0: you. Well, yeah, that.
9: But at the New River Bridge in West Virginia, I think it's the first or second weekend every October.
0: I don't think I would do that.
9: It's about 900 feet up. But what happened was when they built it, of course, the crazy base jumpers. The truck would, flashers would be on and stop right in the middle of the span. Some guy'd get out and jump off. So finally, West Virginia said, Yinzers are Pittsburgh. Sorry. Hey, y'all, if we give you one weekend a year to jump off legally, will you stop jumping off, you know, like on your birthday or anniversary? I would do the bungee
0: would
9: jump
0: you?
9: There.
0: Okay.
9: Yeah. All right. And they've got a thing where you can go down and walk across like a grate and look down. I don't know if I would. Did you ever been in the CN Tower up in Toronto?
0: No.
9: That thing's like a quarter mile high. But that thing was weird. You go out on that and the wind, and it had to mesh.
0: And you can see.
9: I don't want to see below me. When we go to.
0: So you wouldn't go cliff diving or nothing?
9: Well, when we go to Vegas next summer. Okay, our trip next summer.
0: Oh, that's right.
9: You heard Jim talking about. Yeah. Well, we'll end up in Vegas,
0: but, and you're there a couple nights, I think.
9: Yeah,
0: look out.
9: Hey, you can't have like 12 hours in Vegas if you're going, man. You know, but they have
0: zip lining and stuff there.
9: I rode the longest zip line in North America.
0: Okay, how was that?
9: The wait was forever. Pay the extra $125 per person.
0: What?
9: Go to the front of the line.
0: $125.
9: It's $125 bucks extra.
0: All right.
9: It's $250 to ride the zip line. Pay the extra $125 bucks because you'll wait for hours, and because it has four of them. It takes forever to strap them in and everything. But you ended up down on the Canadian side, and you end up on top of the generator thingy that was Tesla's first, like, it's really historically cool, but they have a glass-bottomed thing that I see in a commercial for some pharmaceutical, and it's on part, it's out in the, it's over the Grand Canyon, it's like 4,000 feet up, and it's metal, and it goes in a circle, but it's got a glass bottom.
0: I wouldn't be on that.
9: You would.
0: I'm a little... I'm super, but I don't think I would do that. You know.
9: Well, yeah. Powerball.
0: Oh, one winner.
9: And as Mr. Football calls
0: Illinois.
9: Him, Illinois.
0: Yeah, he said that this morning.
9: Powerball, one winner. And summer, I got a list of summer fun toys, Phil. What? Okay, boomers.
0: Summer fun toys.
9: Remember when we didn't have the internet and a phone?
0: Yeah.
9: And we would stay on till the street lights came out. What toys? Hmm. What's your number one toy you remember from childhood?
0: That's a good one. Okay. All right. Go get them, Coach.
9: Oh, is it time for the 11 o'clock news yet?
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9: Touching you. All right, so what team we established when they were in town? I think this is the seventh inning stretch. Oh, that's a mute. There's some baseball trivia. How did the seventh inning stretch, how did it become a thing? Who was the first person to do the seventh inning stretch? That's some trivia. What song and what band are played at the Pittsburgh Steelers game? They were in town last week at Blossom. And what is your, uh-oh. What'd I do this time? Oh, thank you. Thank you. I had to put paper in the printer. You're welcome. Thanks, Mary. Seventh inning, where were we? Oh, here we go. Oh, I saw that Song Sung Blue. Phil, I forgot to tell you. Phil told me to watch Song Sung Blue. And that was kind of different. I thought it was like a biopic about Neil Diamond. It was. It was good, but it was kind of, you know. Oh, it's got Goldie Hawn's daughter in it. What's her name? There's trivia. What's Goldie Hawn's daughter's name? It was in Song Sung Blue. So, the roar of the V8. What was the best sounding V8? Okay. From James Bond's Aston Martin to the DeLorean, these cars have been cinematic legend. What are the best TV and movie cars? Don't worry, I've got the never-ending spree of death and violence that hate that nobody wants to call about, but you're welcome to. Hey, Lieutenant Dan, go to Kalshi thingy, that Kalshi thing you do. Who's Trump going to pick to replace Sweet Caroline? Hold on a minute. Where's that one? And no, it's there. V8 cars. Oh, we had country and western trivia yesterday. If you couldn't get in, 10 objects defined by summer fun. Where is that? All right, nobody cares about, you know, White House press secretary, I'm sure, anyhow, right? Let's go. National debt is getting ready to roll over to $40 trillion. No one wants to talk about the national debt. And Iran's ability to make the Strait of Hormuz too risky to cross with limited firepower. And progressive reckoning in the Midwest. It's one, you know, it's one thing to win parts of Michigan, but Wisconsin wasn't having that crazy lady. Red states are racing to roll back property taxes, including Ohio. They're still getting signatures. Voters of several states are about to have a chance to rein in surging property bills. North Carolina, Wyoming will be there in a week. Florida, Oklahoma all have some kind of property tax limit or rollback this November. Who knows? We get enough signatures, we could have our own ballot in November. You're on the air. Good morning, WNIR.
15: Morning, Coach.
9: What's up?
15: No, not too much. Favorite summer toy I remember? The wiffle ball and bat.
9: Let me see. I don't even know if that made the list. Be honest with you. I got so much here to try. Wiffle ball and bat. Could you make the wiffle ball break like a breaking ball?
15: I never was the pitcher, but the wiffle ball that we used, the top half had the holes and the bottom half was solid, so it always did kind of spin and
9: go. Oh, man, wait, I don't you know what, now that you think it, I think it was Mickey. Hey, Mickey, you're so fine if Mickey's listening. Mickey, we used to play, and Mickey ended up pitching for...

0: wait a minute. Did the wiffle ball invent T-ball? Isn't that where they were inspired? Didn't a wiffle ball you could put on a tee sometimes?
1: I don't know. Because when I was playing, I was way too old for the T-ball league, so.
0: No, I mean, what I'm saying is, seems to me like Timmy and Lori had one, and it seems to me like their wiffle ball had a plastic ball holder like T-ball, what they do in T-ball now with little kids. And I always wondered, did that T-ball, was it inspired by wiffle ball? Our neighbors had a...
1: Yeah.
0: The other thing that I had, do you remember the Johnny Bench batter up?
1: Yes.
0: All right, hold on a minute. And then Johnny Bench batter up, was that it was a baseball on a giant bungee cord?
1: If I'm not mistaken, it was like you had a disc on the bottom, you put the ball on there, and then you would press a button, step on a button, the ball would pop up, and I think you'd hit it.
0: Oh! All right, well, then what am I thinking of? Tommy Schilling had a baseball on a bungee cord. And okay, I don't even know what that is. Man, we're really going to go down a boomer rabbit hole here.
1: Yeah. Well,
0: he put it around, you would clip it on your belt buckle, and then you would throw it up like you hit a ball to yourself, and you would hit it. And if you hit it so hard, it'd come back to its genesis, was right by your crotch. And I said, why don't you tie it around your ankle instead of your belt buckle? Because it would come back and hit him right in the private. But that was what do you mean it was on a disc and it kicked it up like a...
1: There was a thing out there, I remember, because they said this will help improve your little league batting and all that when I was in the little league. And it was something that was like I say, shape of the plate or a disc, ball sat on there, you pressed a button.
0: Was it, okay, when you say press, I'm visualizing back in the 50s, 60s, or 70s, you probably had to, like, hit it with your foot like a lever. Probably wasn't battery operated, was it?
1: No, I think it was spring-loaded. But, heck, we're talking almost 50 years ago.
0: Okay.
1: I haven't told you about last week.
0: Well, you know, now that I'm thinking about it, Tommy also had another thing. It was a net that you would throw and the ball would rebound to you. I don't know.
1: That was the pitch back, I think it was called.
0: Was that a Johnny Bench thingy? It might have been.
1: At the time, Johnny Bench was putting his name in our law.
0: You better believe.
1: Kate Hudson is Goldie Hawn's daughter.
0: That's right. Kate Hudson.
1: And Giggity on both of them.
0: That's right, man. I remember her. There's two things I remember about being very young watching TV. I love to look at... I didn't know why, but I like to watch. What was Kate Hudson's mom's name?
1: Goldie Hawn.
0: Goldie Hawn. Goldie Hawn and Twiggy, they would paint their belly buttons with a flower and dance on, remember on Laugh-In?
1: Laugh-In. Her and Twiggy, Judy Carn, I think, did it also. And a black woman there named Teresa Graves.
0: Anyhow. Other one I used to love was watch Sonny and Cher. I didn't know why, but I liked looking at Cher and those slits, you know. Speaking of Twiggy, don't answer this because you've already killed my calls with my trivia so far. This is for other people. Don't hog it up. Twiggy had a cameo in a very, very famous comedy movie. What movie was Twiggy? She did a short cameo scene in a movie. I just thought of that.
1: Well, I couldn't answer that because I really don't know, but I'll throw a couple pieces of trivia out to you.
0: Okay.
1: In the TV westerns in the 50s and the 60s, name the one room or building that was never mentioned or went into on camera.
0: The outhouse or the bathroom?
1: You got it.
0: Well, all right, follow up. What sitcom was the first one to have the audible sound of a toilet flush?
1: All in the Family.
0: What was that, 71, 72? What? Yeah, the FCC censors. Oh, you know, that's from Hitchcock, the movie where the shower scene.
1: Psycho.
0: Yeah. You could show glancing views of her breast in the shower, but you couldn't show the toilet on the movie.

0: Well, no, they did show the Charlie movie because she tried to flush down a piece of paper she wrote on. What iconic TV show from the 60s showed a bathroom with kids combing their hair and brushing their teeth?
1: Probably the Brady Bunch, right?
0: Very good. And do you know why?
1: Why?
0: Because back in the 60s, it was against the FCC to show even show a toilet
1: right.
0: on TV.
1: That's right. That's my point. I watched the making. It's called Hitch. It was like his biopic. Okay.
0: Yep.
1: And it was, and he was talking about Psycho. They're going to be talking about this, you know, like we are today, right? But he was lamenting with his wife about the bathroom scene. They can have the peeping hole guy. They can have all the, you know what I mean? He can watch her through a wall, but you can't show the toilet. 1959.
0: Well, if you also watch it at the very end, it's a fuzzy picture of the body double's breast in the cycle.
1: Yeah, that's what I'm saying. He said they'll allow like a half a second of a little side boob, but they don't want the toilet.
0: Okay. One more Western trivia question. This iconic Western prop is not American.
1: The noose.
0: No. Well, that's probably true, too, but the tumbleweeds. They're a Russian thistle that came over on the ships from Russia. They got mixed in with whatever they were selling, you know, and it got loose. And what it does, it grows into a bush that eventually breaks off, and then it tumbles down the road, and it's dropping its seeds as it stumbles down the road.
1: That's how it, like, populates its seeds, right?
0: Yep. Yep.
1: All right, man. Take care. WNIR, good morning.
2: Hey, Couch, how are you?
1: Okay.
2: Hey, Denver Powell, you guys mentioned him as being the head of the Darling family and the Andy Griffith Show. He was also the head of what TV family in the late 70s, maybe early 80s? Very, very popular TV family.
1: Here's Uncle Jesse.
2: Yes, he was.
1: Where was Catherine Bach born, Daisy Duke?
2: Braceville, Ohio.
1: I'll allow it.
2: Braceville.
1: Greater Warren, Ohio.
2: Exactly. You were talking about
1: toys?
2: Baseball. My answer is William
1: Howard. Oh, the seventh inning stretch.
2: The seventh inning stretch. William Howard Taft was so large. He was 6'4", 6'5".
1: Oh, I don't know how tall Taft was. That's interesting. Yeah. I know he weighed over 300 pounds. Speaking of bathrooms, he got stuck in a claw ball tub. Right. Yeah.
2: He may not have been quite that tall, but he was so large that A, it was hard to miss him when he stood up, and B, when he stood up, then the fans around him stood up, and
1: the president of the United States was so revered that when the president stood up, the entire stadium stood up. Nowadays, they'd throw, hell, somebody'd probably try to shiv him and knife him, you know?
2: You're exactly right.
1: Seventh inning stretch stood, but I don't know what game or where it was. You know, I don't know. Not that that matters, but he was on the East Coast somewhere, and the little chairs, you know, old Cleveland Stadium was built for 1933 skinny people because it opened in 32 during the Depression. Nobody was fat in the 1930s because of the Great Depression. So when they put in all that, they were building that for the 32 or the 36 Olympics, the old Cleveland Stadium. It did three things not very well. You could have had football, baseball, soccer in it, right? Or, you know, javelin. It was big enough for all the infield stuff. But those seats were so skinny that Taft couldn't sit in it comfortably for seven innings, so he got up and left.
2: Well, and you know, from an architectural standpoint, I mean, Camden Yards in Baltimore was the first of the modern ballparks, and Jacobs Field, now Progressive Field, was second. And actually, Progressive Field is now one of the older ballparks in the majors.
1: What do you mean by sight lines? Like you didn't have to sit behind a post at Old Cleveland Stadium? What do you mean modern ballpark? What do you mean by that?
2: So So Camden Yards in Baltimore, when it was built, it kind of started the craze of just these modern ballparks fit into like an urban area, trying to go back in time.
1: What's the one rule? It's weird. It always made me scratch my head why baseball was the only major league sport that allows different dimensions of the playing field, like the outfields and whatever. And I guess that's part of the romance of it. Is Camden Yard, I know down in Pittsburgh, both of those are where they are out in canoes trying to catch home runs in the water. Camden Yards in Baltimore, right? Oh, I lost him. WNIR, hello. I do the news, you don't want to call. I do the trivia, you want to talk about news. If I want you guys to not talk about something, I make it my poll question. My poll question. All right, let's get back to the real world. Should ICE use shock gloves? Have you seen the new shock gloves? This is going to be in the news. This will give the left fresh meat. So you're upset when Immigration Customs Enforcement shot and killed two people in Minneapolis, Minnesota. Two separate shootings, right? So you want to take the guns away from ICE. Okay. You want to defund ICE. The lady in Wisconsin, that didn't go over very well. These new gloves are basically like the taser, but I don't even know how to describe them. They showed the things last night in the 6:30 news. The guy's got one. And so let's say that cops come up, like the lady was killed in Minnesota. She's got the window down, her lesbian lover's outside raising hell, and she's in the driver's seat. In that example, was her car window down or did she get shot through an up window? I don't remember that. But let's say the window's down. The cop could reach in, or the ICE agent could reach in and with his hand with the glove and hit her bare arm and disable her. That's our poll question. Is that a good idea? Ohio is not going to execute anyone. I wonder if Dr. Amy Acton, being what, the Hippocratic Oath, do no harm, I wonder if Vivek is going to say, I'm going to start putting people to get death on death row. I don't care what DeWine says. Alabama, Oklahoma, and Tennessee are set to carry out executions today. It'd be the first time since 2010 that they'll do the three. This article is kind of weird. I got to apologize. Three states are set to carry out an execution on the same day this week. First time in 2010. It's the first such triple execution in the country. Alabama will execute Jeremy Williams by lethal injection today for the 2021. Now, that's the part I wanted to get to. 2021, this is 5 years later, and they're putting somebody to death. If you put people to death in 3, 4, 5 years, will that make the death penalty more of a deterrent instead of 30 years on death row like we have in Ohio? He raped and murdered a 5-year-old girl. I hope he's burning in hell by the time I get off at 3 o'clock today. That's Alabama. Oklahoma will execute Carlos Rodriguez, 2003 murder of his common law wife. And Tennessee will put Anthony Hines to death for 1985 murder of a mother of four. So 2003, what is that? 20 coming on 23 years ago, and 85 is coming over 40 years ago. The last time three states carried out executions on the same day was 2010, according to USA Today. A Cleveland man shot dead over a backpack. We've got a lot of people blaming us boomers. I got two or three callers. Oh, you boomers. You ran up the $40 trillion debt. It's all your fault, boomers. Okay, boomer. Back in the 70s, did people just shoot somebody over a backpack randomly like they are in Cleveland? Did we have these problems back in the good old days? We may never know who won the billion-dollar jackpot. Illinois allows anonymity. Even though it's in, 45 states, the Powerball allows each state. Each state's lottery is in charge. So Illinois allow anonymity. Would you want, if you hit the lottery, that's the last thing you want to do is to tell anybody. Oh, here, I found that ICE article. Am I on vacation yet? It's been a long... I was doing the math looking at my vacation days. I was off on July... I worked July 4th for 3 hours. I don't think I've been off since January 6th. It's been a long year. Long, boring year. Federal immigration agents may soon be outfitted with a device, electrical shock gloves, manufactured by a Kentucky company. The U.S. Department of Homeland Security spent between $10 and $20 million on a device from Kentucky-based Compliant Technology, according to recent notice. The AP first reported about the upcoming no-bid contract. Well, how many companies are building electric shock gloves? The device is the department seeking called the GLOV, which stands for Generated Low Output Voltage Emitter. One review says the products quickly and safely allow an officer to overcome and resist a non-compliant subject. While every situation presents its own unique challenge, the GLOVE has led to an exponential increase in safety outcomes as less than lethal. I always thought that term was interesting. Why don't they say non-lethal? Are they not allowed to say less than lethal because it might kill somebody? Less lethal, right? Notably, in several instances, its mere presence was enough to de-escalate conflict without the need for force. Standard tasers are distance and they require da-da-da-da-da-da. It's less likely that the glove will be taken off the police officer's hand and used on the police like a taser could be? I didn't think about that. Every GLOVE decision is made with careful consideration and appropriately reviewed to ensure the technology ICE utilizes is consistent with all applicable law enforcement policies and standards.
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1: Thank you, Bobby Gullick. What band was Brett Michaels in? I'm serious. He was in one of those hair bands, but I don't know what band Brett what's his name? Brett? He's going to be out to Canfield Fair. What band was he in? Call me. 330-673-1234. America is more divided now than we've ever been, says liberal media. I would disagree. I would say about 1861, 62, by the time we had the single bloodiest day at Antietam Creek in 1862 or 3, I would say we were more divided back then than we are now. Right? We might be politically divided, but one thing unites all Americans. We all hate flock cameras. Look for the union label. Dems and Republicans unite behind one common enemy. Flock cameras that are documenting everything at all times. Big Brother is spying. If you've got a boot on your throat, do you care if it's the left foot or the right foot? No, I want the boot off my throat. And people are vandalizing flock cameras all across America. The one thing that can unite us, Big Brother.
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6: What famous movie in the late 60s did Denver Powell star in that caused a fashion and a haircut craze?
1: F Troop.
6: For women.
1: G Troop. X Troop.
6: He was the marshal that Bonnie and Clyde took pictures with when he was handcuffed, and Bonnie and Clyde were putting the guns by his head and everything. He was the one in their. He's been in the movie since the.
1: Are you talking about the major movie with what's her face? You know,
6: the major movie.
1: I thought you said TV Bonnie show.
6: Clyde. No, Bonnie Clyde. He was in. Denver Pyle was in the two TV shows that you mentioned, but the big hit movie he was in. He was in a lot of movies, but the big hit one was Bonnie and Clyde. Not only did they start a fashion trend for women, but she started a haircut trend for women. The Bonnie look, it was called. You were just a young whippersnapper teething on your teething ring when this was going on. But some of us were old enough to remember.
1: WNIR, hello.
7: Hey, John, how you doing?
1: Good.
7: Hey, I don't think we're more divided than we've ever been.
1: I don't either.
7: But when you said where it came from, it was obvious why.
1: What do you mean? What are you talking about?
7: What was the source of that?
1: Associated Press, the lefty outlets.
7: Yeah. I don't know. Okay. What was your other thing? What's that?
1: Red states rolling. The serious stuff or the trivia?
7: Serious stuff.
1: Red states are racing back to roll back property taxes. Three inmates will be executed today. First time in 16 days. Will Vivek. I think Vivek should come out and say, I'm for the death penalty, and put Amy Acton on the hot seat. Because ICE gives agents electric shock gloves from Kentucky.
7: That's it. As former law enforcement, I think that's the dumbest damn thing ever. I want a taser where I can reach out and touch somebody. I don't want to have to get that close if I don't have to.
1: Well, the examples they gave were like the lady was killed in Minnesota. She's in the car and the cops are surrounding. The window was down, you know.
7: You're going to reach inside the car, grab hold of her. She's going to take off. She's going to drag you.
1: Well,
7: she's going to fall off and get.
1: Well, you know, the anti-ICE people are okay with ICE people dying, law enforcement dying. You can't kill the radicals that are going around showing where they are in a phone app.
7: Did it show how they turned them on?
1: Yeah, you say Shazam. I don't know how you turn them on.
7: Well, if you already got hold of somebody and things go bad.
1: No, you turn them. No. You got to go find the video. I'm sorry. It was on the 6:30 news last night.
7: But you understand what I'm saying? If I already got hands on you, and then you decide to get squirrely on me, what do I got to do?
1: Well, the examples they showed. Okay, here's the example. You got a crowd of protesters, right? And you got one or two that you want to arrest because they're the ones throwing the beer bottles or frozen bottles of ice at the cops like we saw, literally ice, you know. They want to ban ice, but not frozen bottles of water of ice. And you got one or two people. You don't want to spray them all with the chemical stuff, the pepper spray. You want to go, you turn your glove on and you go over to the rock thrower and you zap them right on the neck. It drops them like third period.
7: I wasn't being, I wasn't being aggressive towards you. I mean, my question is, what would be cool is if they could make them that they would arc between each other, like a taser does.
1: Like the old, barbed wire line thing my buddy used to do to me. Hey, touch that piece of barbed wire. Yeah.
7: Yeah, I mean, if you could take the two gloves and make them arc, people would think twice about.
1: If you could drop the whole crowd, you mean?
7: No, I'm just saying if you could take the two gloves, hold them up 8 inches from each other, arc between them, that would be enough to scare people.
1: Well, you mean just seeing like the Tesla arc, like they're just hearing it? Oh.
7: Yeah, and seeing it, you know, see that blue arc? I know it's not. I'm just being a smart one, okay?
1: Oh, okay, all right, man. Thank you.
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1: Man, this Max Miller story is just turned into a train wreck. Last night, Morgan Trau, T-R-A-U. You'll know her from WEWS, Channel 5. She did this last night. Emily Marino, Bernie Marino's daughter, U.S. Senator, files federal lawsuit against her ex-husband, current congressman running for re-election, Max Miller, after his attorney allegedly published alleged explicit photo of their two-year-old daughter. 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
1: 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It's 11 o'clock. 84 degrees. WNIR, Ken Acker.
14: From ABC News, I'm Sherry Preston. A state of emergency has been declared in Indiana after they got more rain than the state can handle. In a town between Indianapolis and Dayton, ABC chief meteorologist Ginger Z says police had to use boats to get people out of their homes.
15: Dozens of people rescued in Cambridge City. Drone video shows the entire town underwater. Homes surrounded, rescue boats navigating the streets, vehicles barely visible. Michelle Wilson rushing to her Cambridge City home when she heard it was filled with water.
16: I opened the basement door and it's all the way filled.
15: Henry County Sheriff officials sweeping the area by boat.
14: The front that brought that rain to Indiana unfortunately remains stuck there. The state bracing itself for more rain over the next few days. The Chicago Bears have an announcement today about their future. Some speculate they're about to move from Chicago's iconic lakefront to the currently waterlogged state of Indiana. And in Illinois, someone won a big billion-dollar Powerball jackpot last night. It was sold at the convenience store and gas station where John Marshall is a manager.
9: Just really great opportunity all around. I mean, it's just, I just feel like our gas station won the lottery because, yeah, we had a lot of media and a lot of customers coming in excited and wanting to know who it is.
14: No one has come forward yet, but the store will take home $500,000 for selling the ticket. We're learning more about the ruse to slip President Trump off one plane and onto another plane while leaving the NATO summit in Turkey last month. On board the first plane where the president was, some White House staff and the entire press corps.
13: Trump dismissing concerns about the threat posed to those who remained aboard the plane he was supposed to be on.
17: Actually, the plane that I flew on was at greater risk. I think it was at greater risk.
18: Now, the president has said he was just doing what the military and Secret Service told him to do. Ask what Trump thought of all this subterfuge. A top aide says he loved it.
14: ABC's Mary Bruce out from the Labor Department today. Wholesale inflation dropping last month. The Dow is up 95 points. 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
19: 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And yes, I told you so.
14: Nearly a dozen people have been arrested for their role in what Justice Department officials say was one of the largest marriage scams in U.S. history, involving mostly Chinese nationals and American citizens.
20: The foreign nationals paid as much as $100,000 each, and the Americans were allegedly paid $30,000 to say, "I do." The marriages even came with an unusual prenup, a clause stipulating that the husband and wife could live separate lives and have nothing to do with one another.
14: ABC's Sophie Flay. New York Governor Kathy Hochul responding to new action by the Trump administration, not renewing federal contracts with nearly 100 legal service providers that represent unaccompanied minors through the immigration process. In response, Governor Kathy Hochul says the state will spend more than $7 million of its own money, as there are 1,400 unaccompanied minors in New York alone.
21: These cruel, depraved decisions can be a death warrant for our kids, whose only sin was being born in poverty or in a country consumed with political violence, and their parents decide they're better off leaving.
14: Leaving the White House, Press Secretary Caroline Leavitt, who says she wants to spend more time with her young family. Tropical storm Lala has formed in the Pacific. A hurricane watch has been issued for the Big Island of Hawaii, where they could get heavy rain, high winds, and dangerous surf beginning on Friday. I'm Sherry Preston, ABC News.
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0: 11:06, good morning. I'm Phil Ferguson, WNIR News, brought to you by the Streetsboro Flea Market in the Streetsboro Plaza on Route 303, just off Route 14. Right now, they're having a huge recliner sale. They have every type and style with over 50 different recliner models to choose from. Weather today, cloudy to start, then get a little sunshine later, the high 83. 20% chance of rain tonight. Double that for tomorrow, and tomorrow's high 82. A suspect wanted in a deadly Canton shooting and arson incident arrested. 46-year-old Darrell Washington, wanted by Canton police for aggravated murder and aggravated arson. On August 9th, Canton police officers called to an apartment on Allen Page Drive by Canton firefighters who had responded to a structure fire. Firefighters found two deceased women inside the apartment. According to police, 42-year-old Katina Spells of Canton and 31-year-old Courtney Yeager of Massillon had suffered severe burns and suffered gunshot wounds. Darrell Washington was identified as a suspect in the deadly incident yesterday afternoon. Task force members arrested him at a home in New Philadelphia. 43-year-old Eric Lamar of Alliance turned himself in earlier this week in connection with the case. The final suspect, 41-year-old Melissa Terrell of Canton, remains at large. Anyone with information, call Canton Police. Summit County Sheriff's Office asking for the public's help finding a wanted Akron man, 50-year-old Mladen Dijakovic. He's described by deputies as a white male, 5'8", weighing about 170 pounds, brown hair, blue eyes. Last known address, 1524 Gurley Avenue in Akron, close to the Chapel Hill area. He's wanted for aggravated robbery, aggravated burglary, having weapon under disability. 16 inmates taken to the hospital after lightning struck the Grafton Correctional Institution in Lorain County Tuesday evening. The inmates were outside returning from dinner when the lightning hit. As of this morning, four inmates remain in the hospital, all listed in stable condition. The other inmates have returned to the facility. No staff injuries were reported. The Ohio State High Patrol announced plans to conduct OVI sobriety checkpoints this weekend. Now, the patrol announced the checkpoints will be conducted in multiple counties. One checkpoint will be in Coventry Township Friday night. Motorists are urged to plan ahead, designate a sober driver, use a ride-sharing service, or make other arrangements to avoid driving impaired. In 2025, law enforcement agencies recorded over 14,000 OVI arrests, resulting in more than 13,000 alcohol and drug-related crashes, including more than 1,000 fatalities. Remember, get the local news anytime at WNAIR.com, sponsored by CNB Homes. 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
1: Beep, beep, beep, beep. Yes, I did. I got to check them at Acme when I get done. Beep, beep, How much is gasoline in the falls versus, what did Cully say it was? Why do we got about a dollar?
0: Look, about 80 or 90 cent difference.
1: My topic is the Wall Street Journal today, gasoline prices for the month of August, since they've been tracking it for, 80, 90 years. The gas price in America is the average. It's the highest it's ever been in the second week of August.
0: Okay.
1: And you paid how much?
0: Well, I paid $3.79 or so because Kelly told me about a place in Kent.
1: Oh.
0: But in the falls in Stowe, it's $4.49 a gallon.
1: $4.49
0: yeah.
1: a gallon.
0: So I bypassed that one. I said, I'm not paying it, even though I only had like about 20 miles left. But you know what? You gamble at times, Coach. You know what I mean? I'm not paying that. I can drive. I know it takes me 18 miles to get to work. I can make it. I did.
1: Well, I did see something. We used to see a lot in the 70s.
0: All right.
1: With the gas, you know, shortages and rationing.
0: Or whatever, yeah.
1: Used to see a lot of cars on the side of the road by 77 when I was a kid. You know, people running out trying to, you know. But I saw a car in the turn lane on 59 right across from the Sheets gas station diagonally from Acme. And they didn't make it.
0: Almost made it.
1: And there was
0: a short walk.
1: There was a group of college kids got out. They looked like the men from Texaco. Where are the men from Texaco from Maine to Mexico? And they all marched out. And the young girl, because it was a hot young girl, right? Damn, so in distress. And she had to turn the wheel and get in.
0: Oh, to get
1: in
0: there.
1: And they pushed her into the...
0: See? All right.
1: Gasoline prices. All we need is about 86 more refineries, and the price would be 80 cents a gallon.
0: What should it be, do you think, really?
1: 82 cents. This Ohio Sounder I played Saturday morning.
0: Oh, yeah.
1: And so Ohio will pay your tow. And Big Chuck and Little John put a dollar bill between a tow. Remember that commercial parody thing?
0: Remember when they came out and actually, you know, checked your oil and washed your windshield and looked at your tires and filled them up for you? That, what was the thing with license plates in the window of the
1: it
0: car?
1: Was
0: there was something about
1: the license. Oh, well, in 73, it was odd and even.
0: Yeah, if you're, yeah. Okay.
1: But Dad used to, when I was a kid, we'd go over there and he had the Plymouth. The VA 383, and it had it carried 86 gallons of it.
0: Gas, I mean, gas goes.
1: Put $5 in, Charlie, and he laughed. He goes, and he had the little change thingy.
0: Oh, he did.
1: Remember the?
0: Sure.
1: Remember cash? People paid things in cash. You remember that? And here you go, yeah, Cliff.
0: Here you go, 72 cents.
1: No, it was. Were they what? They were just quarters, nickels, and dimes, pennies.
0: Yeah.
1: Right? Did you ever? I had one of those for my paper route.
0: I had a paper route.
1: Did you?
0: Yeah. Do you remember in the when they used to fill up in the back of the car? You flipped the license plate down and the gas, you put it
1: right
0: in the back there. You know what I mean?
1: My dad said, hey, I want to teach you Archimedes' law of siphon. I'm like, okay.
0: What?
1: He goes, here. So he had about a 4 feet. He took loppers for like cutting tree limbs.
0: Okay.
1: And he lopped off our garden hose in a 6 foot section. I thought, Dad's finally officially lost it.
0: And he was
1: you know, what'd they call it? Shell shock in World War II?
0: Yeah.
1: They didn't have PTSD. They called it Dad spun a nut. And he goes, come here a minute. And he snaked it down into the Plymouth.
0: Okay.
1: You know, and he put a gas can there and he said, now suck this gasoline out. And then it started filling up. And he goes, you now learn how to do a siphon. And he goes, when it gets to a gallon, you put it up above your head, and it'll break the siphon, pull it out, and then pour that gas into the gremlin.
0: You learned an awful lot growing up.
1: If you did that today, child services.
0: Yeah, they'd be all over you. I mean, all over your dad.
1: If I went to school and said, Mrs. Partridge, Dad made me drink gasoline today, Dad would be in jail.
0: Yeah, you'd. All right.
1: What was your favorite toy growing up?
0: Oh,
1: wiffle ball?
0: I heard that conversation, and we played wiffle ball a lot. And you certainly could curve that wiffle ball.
1: You could, couldn't
0: you? Yes. Well, we had a wiffle ball with the holes in it.
1: What?
0: There were some that were just plastic and round, and the others were holes in it.
1: Well, no, the one the guy was describing, half of it was solid, and then the top had like...
0: I don't remember. I never played
1: that. That one you could... Bobby. Yeah. Hey, Bob-O. Bobby, you know, and Mickey, man.
0: I watched on ESPN the other day?
1: What?
0: It was an exciting day for me after the race car race, which is okay. I'm not a big race car fan, but they had on ESPN, they had Major League Wiffle Ball. And there's these guys, you know, your age, my age, and they had the yellow bat or whatever, and this guy was curving it and everything. Guy got hit right in the head. He was okay, though.
1: With a bat or the ball?
0: With a ball, with a wiffle ball. He was okay, though.
1: I got one for you. Mm-hmm. I'm watching, where is it in Pennsylvania where they do the Little League World Series?
0: Yeah.
1: McKeesport or someplace like
0: Williamsport.
1: Williamsport.
0: In Pennsylvania.
1: And I swear to God, there
0: I
1: was
0: saw the little kids,
1: there
0: man.
1: Was a left-handed pitcher, okay? And it was a girl, and I swear to God, she was pitching for boys. Can girls, is that not bisexual.
0: Trans, well, it's not transgender.
1: No, but I mean, can
0: girls.
1: Little League
0: have you have kickers on high school teams.
1: I know, but I'm just saying, is it the, do they
0: the Little League?
1: Little League boys only, boys, don't have Little League girls? World Series?
0: I don't know.
1: And there's nobody in the stands. It was Hawaii. It was Pacific.
0: I think I watched it, too, because they panned the stands. And I'm thinking it had to be the parents of the kids, and that's it.
1: But I thought, man, that's the most effeminate 11-year-old boy I've ever seen. Pitching southpaw.
0: Yeah.
1: And it was a lefty versus lefty thing, but it was a girl, I think.
0: Still a big flap about the WNBA. That what's her name?
1: Brittany Griner?
0: No, the other girl that got.
1: Well, that was the girl that DeWine got from. No, what? Biden got Brittany Griner out of Russia.
0: From. Yeah, no, but there the WNBA, the Sophie Cunningham saga continues.
1: Is she a player or a coach?
0: Well, she's a player.
1: She's
0: on the Indiana
1: blonde,
0: Fever,
1: right?
0: Yeah, with Caitlin Clark.
1: Oh, she's the...
0: and she got clotheslined the other day by another player. And the coach for Indiana stood up for the other player.
1: Oh.
0: Saying, hey, I coached her at one time. She plays hard. That's the way it goes.
1: I said, you know, that girl that it was, that girl was, the girl that clotheslined her was like one of the Hanson brothers.
0: The Hanson brothers.
1: The goons at Slapshot. You
0: somebody
1: go
0: sent
1: in.
0: Me a picture of that the other day. Was that you?
1: Yeah.
0: The Hanson brothers.
1: Remember, that was.
0: I watched that show not too long ago. It was called with Paul Newman.
1: Slapshot.
0: Slapshot. And Paul, I watched that.
1: Where's Paul Newman from?
0: Well, from Ohio, right?
1: Yeah.
0: Well, I can't remember where.
1: I think it's Shaker Heights.
0: Paul Newman.
1: I think Howie knew him.
0: He played in some great movies, man. Paul Newman.
1: Paul Newman.
0: He had great salad dressing.
1: Well, you know, that was a nonprofit that turned into a $1 billion company.
0: What's that? The
1: Paul Newman's.
0: Oh, the he's into other things, too. I think he has popcorn.
1: Newman's
0: in it.
1: Own.
0: Yeah,
1: that started as a fundraiser for something,
0: oh, okay.
1: I guess.
0: You're full of it, Coach.
1: Paul Newman.
0: Information.
1: He was Butch. You think you used enough dynamite, Butch?
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1: I was taking notes during your news.
0: Yeah.
1: Grafton lightning struck 16, four still in the hospital.
0: Four still in the hospital, all in stable condition.
1: What golfer got hit not once but twice on by lightning?
0: There was Lee Trevino and Bobby Nicholls both got hit one time. Remember Bobby Nicholls?
1: I think Lee Trevino got hit twice.
0: Wow.
1: And
0: I think he had a funny comment after that.
1: He said, no, if you don't want to get struck by lightning, hold a one-iron up.
0: Even God can't hit a one-iron.
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7: Good morning, John.
1: Hey.
7: I noticed that my wife told me that the Streetsboro turned down the flock cameras.
1: Phil had that. Yeah, go ahead. I got to make sure my poll question went up. I didn't see it. Go ahead. I'm doing a technical thing on the radio live.
7: I think the reason why they went down is because Broska listens to your channel.
1: Glenn. Well, it wasn't just the mayor, right?
7: No, it was six of them, I think. I think there's six people. It was like a 4-2. But I'm sure he may have said something. And he's probably told them what he's
1: hearing. Hey, you've been listening to the Couch's show. The people, wait a minute. The Democrats, Republicans, liberals, conservatives, the one thing that, are we more divided than we were the Civil War? No way. We're not that divided right now. Politically, you know, but still.
7: In literally the last 100 years, I believe we are.
1: Oh, you okay? So starting from World War One, now we're more divided politically today than in the last 100 years.
7: I think it started with Trump.
1: Dems and of course you would, yeah. Oh, like Obama. Obama made the Tea Party come out.
7: No, I understand. I mean, because I was telling my son, I was like, listen, I go, prior to the, you know, I go, there has never been any politician up until Trump where people said, I'm not coming to Thanksgiving. I'm not coming to Christmas. I don't want to see you anymore. We've never had that before. I don't know what, and I don't blame Trump directly. I blame the mainstream media for promoting that narrative. Because it drove everybody crazy.
1: Well, that the lefty in Wisconsin woman Hong, hey Hong, it's a parking lot. She wanted to get rid of Thanksgiving and all the
7: We've heard that nonsense before. I mean, everybody says that, you know, oh, it's the Native Americans. Oh, okay, fine.
1: The article, I found it here. Our intensely divided moment politically. We are the most divided we've ever been in America politically. But there's one thing that the right and the left can seem to agree on. They all hate flock gabbers like Streetsboro.
7: Yeah, no, if you start searching YouTube for flock gabbers, it's going to come up in your feed everywhere, whether it's Facebook or YouTube.
1: And all right, I want to do a trivia number with you in this article. How many active flock gabbers are there in the United States? A number, guess.
7: I don't know, 500,000, 600,000.
1: It's only 120,000. Does that sound low to you?
7: It does. It really does.
1: Many police departments investigators claim they make solving crimes and locating individuals easier, like in Stowe, Ohio, where a crazy man was driving across the golf course.
7: You know, here's the thing. If they would do, because I believe when they first started the flock cameras, the data went through a system. And if nothing spit out a crime in 3 minutes, it immediately erased it. I have zero problems with that.
1: Well, I disagreed with, I would say it's number two on the division list. I think data centers are another thing that both right, left, everybody's against data centers too, right?
7: Data centers are crazy. Like I told you yesterday, the amount of water that they're using, you have to, whatever they tell you they're going to use, you have to multiply it by 24. Because that's what the power plant has to up their water to cover them. So, I mean, there's a guy on YouTube. He went to in Iowa. He owns, operates, and builds data centers. He says, you do not have, he goes, I've had, I forgot how many in 9 years, we haven't used 1 gallon of water. You don't need water. The reason why they use water, because it's the cheap way out.
1: Got it. I understand. Immigration Customs Enforcement to give agents electric shock gloves from Kentucky company, $20 million no bid contract.
7: I just told that to my wife this morning. I go, you believe this?
1: Everybody that wants the cops to stop shooting people and ICE to quit shooting people like Minneapolis, everybody's got to be behind these electric shock gloves, right?
7: I don't think so, because, I mean, here's the thing. How do you know that guy that you're pulling down doesn't have a pacemaker? How do you know that what about if you grab him by the head? I mean, are you going to, you know, shock them?
1: If you can't do the time, don't do the crime. Theme song from Beretta in the 70s. Sorry about your luck.
7: This ICE stuff, I told you what it was. It was all these guys that, these donors to Trump, they have all these facilities, these warehouses that they've lost money on. They sold them to Homeland Security for one and a half times their previous evaluation, and then they get $10 million a day for housing illegals. So this is what the big push is, to grab all these illegals so they can make all this money. It has nothing to do with, we're rescuing the people. It's always about how much money are they going to make. I mean, the people have to start saying, hey, you know what? This is ridiculous what you guys are doing here. You know, everybody, this entire administration, I mean, they're not hiding at all.
1: All right, how many illegals do you have at your house and pay for and feed and clothe and pay for water and pay for shower? These people are here illegally. Hell, even Biden, or I keep saying Biden because that's a Freudian slip. DeWine is worse than Biden. DeWine wrote an op-ed in the New York Times about Ohio needs to, we need immigrants in Ohio. We're not having enough babies by U.S. citizens. I didn't get one phone call on DeWine writing to the liberal rag New York Times about quit deporting people from Haiti and Springfield, Ohio, where they're eating the dogs, where they're eating the cats.
7: This is what I've always said about illegals. Don't blame the people that come here. Blame the businesses that are hiring them. Because if they didn't hire them, they wouldn't come. Remember when they first shut down the, when Trump first got elected, they all went home? Because there was nobody going to hire them. Because Trump's first, you know.
1: Well, we need them. Did you tell me that somebody told me in the last 48 hours, we need these illegals because they pay into Social Security, but
7: yeah,
1: they're not eligible.
7: Yeah. I told you that because, yeah, they need them and all that. But if all they have to do, I mean, if you're really serious about not having illegals and you want to keep all this, you know, on the up and up, all you have to do is make the people who are making over between $175,000 and $350,000 pay more Social Security.
1: Right.
7: That will secure for the next two generations. Here's the question. How long is a generation?
1: 20 years.
7: I'm asking you. It's, okay. So for the next 40 years, we're good. And everybody says, you can't tax. No, the rich, if you see how the rich avoid taxes, and I'm not one of these rich people. But yeah, no, not even close. But I have a lot of friends that are super wealthy, and they avoid taxes like the plague. They know how to get around them, and it's amazing because it's like, and it's the simplest things. I'm like, really? I'm like, that's all you have to do.
1: Whatever happened to the platform of a presidential candidate? We've got to get a balanced budget amendment for the United States budget. We've got to get this $40 trillion debt under. The government is barreling toward $40 trillion. The deficit, okay, the deficit's different than the debt. The deficit, the gap between revenue and spending is projected 1.88, it's almost $2 trillion this year, and then $2 trillion next year, according to the Congressional Budget Office. Where are we spending all the money on? It's not all on the military.
7: No, I mean, it's not all on the military, but if you pull that out, I mean, look how much we've spent. We've way overspent over $1 trillion in Ukraine already. And that's the numbers that they tell us, John.
1: Right.
7: We're both money. We know how you can hide money all over the place. We can lie. I can. You hand me a bill and I can turn that. What would you like me to write on your receipt, sir? You know. But no.
1: You know what? Seinfeld did that about dodging taxes. Do you remember when Costanza had the 800? She got the Peterman account and they went shopping. Okay. And she bought a mink hat or some expensive fur hat for George Costanza. Okay. And he was like, well, how can you write this off? She goes, what do you think of our magazine? He goes, it sucks. She goes, there, I could write it off. We talked about business at lunch.
7: Yeah. Oh, it's amazing what you can do. I mean, you could right off airplane.
1: Would you want to go out to that Iowa Field of Dreams, the actual field from the movie Field of Dreams? Major League Baseball was promoting, I think it's on Netflix, I think. Somebody check me on that. One of the pay-per-view channels, Major League Baseball is having a game in Iowa, out in the cornfield there. It's kind of cool, but I might actually watch that.
7: Well, I guess. I've never seen the movie. I'm one of the people.
1: Spoken like a true communist from Greece.
7: You socialist commie. I watch cartoons.
1: You know what? I watched Spider-Man. I got to quit saying Superman. It was a good movie, but man, I was so damn confused with that new Spider-Man movie. It's the blockbuster of the summer. It's saving all the things.
7: Do you know who Jean Grey is?
1: No.
7: No, because this was for the fans, and they used
1: who was or is Jean Grey? His mom.
7: Okay. You know who Professor X is, right?
1: That's the bald guy.
7: Yeah, the telepath.
1: Yeah.
7: Okay, Jean Grey is 100 times more powerful than him. The only difference is she can't control her powers.
1: So is that why they were mind jumping from body to body to body? Did you see the movie?
7: Professor X can do the same thing.
1: Oh.
7: You know, he can take over your mind. He can go from one person. And Professor X can, Jean Grey is very powerful. And then also

0: And yeah, what it does is it moderates the gene sequence.
1: Your mRNA. Okay. All right. Well, what's the price of gasoline? Gasoline's a record from the CBO for August ever.
0: This is only the beginning, John. It's only just get used to it. And I believe the moment Trump leaves office, whoever it's going, I think it's going to be a Democrat for sure, going to come in.
1: It's going to be AOC right now. She's the leading poll. AOC, President AOC. What happens if AOC comes in gasoline? Then I got to go.
0: That's very simple. She's going to let the Chinese bring in the electric cars. I mean, the electric cars are going to flood this place like you would have. And people are going to want to buy them.
1: Yeah, we can't plug in data centers. We don't have enough juice on our grid. You can't have millions of people charging their cars.
0: Cost a top, then we just get rid of the data centers.
1: Well, how are you going to charge the gravity hoax people? No. What's the shocking gloves that ICE are doing? Did you see that video?
0: Yeah. Oh, no, I didn't see the video, but I read the article how they're going to have these gloves. I mean, they're crazy. Like I said, that's nuts. I mean, how much more do you want to scare the public? I mean, these guys walk around, you know, we have to hide our identity. The police officers don't hide their identity. The service doesn't hide, you know, the armed services, they don't hide their identity. Why do you guys have to hide your identity? 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
1: WNIR, good morning.
4: Good morning, Couch. I'm for the gloves. There's been cops that have been, you know, trying to restrain somebody.
1: Oh, we've been using tasers and the ones you could zap somebody with the neck, and then the ones that shoot the things out like they did in the movie The Hangover. A funny scene in a movie.
4: What I was really surprised with those two Canton officers that were, you know, they pleaded guilty, and they were in a situation, this guy, nobody went after the guy that gave him the car because he didn't have a license. Nobody went after the guy. He was on drugs. Somebody sold him drugs. And so the family's trying to, you know, get money off these poor officers. And nobody went to defense. This is wrong. You know, there were, the average guy, you know, some of these local police force, they're not.
1: I didn't get one call on that story. I didn't. I led with it.
4: If I would have said it on that, I would have said, no, these guys.
1: Is it because the cop had his knee on his neck in the bar? Is that the one the guy was in the bar with the body camera?
4: Oh, it wasn't on his neck. It was on his back. He kept saying, I can't breathe.
1: Okay.
4: I can't breathe.
1: Right.
4: But he's fighting them.
1: So you're saying if the Canton police had these electric zopper gloves thingy, that would have been an alternative for them to do.
4: Right. Because I did look that up after I heard it. I saw it on one of my, hacker things that this I saw this 2 days ago, and then
1: your deep web hacker stuff.
4: No, it's just like the only way you get some kind of true fact, and it's true. So I looked up the company. They only it's 360 volts that they put out, but it's supposed to be a time thing. In other words, you can't hold it there forever. It's supposed to be like 15
1: seconds. My sister Glenda used to do that. Well, she'd walk across in the wintertime, rub her feet with wool socks on, and then shock me in the ear, and it would arc and zap me. Quit it. She'd keep doing it. Here's a solution to the death row. Have all the people on death row in Ohio go to Grafton during a storm, put them outside with metal helmets with spikes on, is the image right now on the internet.
4: Well, have you ever been, you've worked in clement weather. Now, this is what I...
1: You want to make things kind of get a little tight. Be out there next to a drilling rig with no lightning rod thingy in it. All we got's four cables going into the ground. Be in a drilling rig in a lightning storm. The only thing.

0: you could do is I told everybody to jump into their trucks, you know, because cars are supposed to ground you, right?
1: Right.
0: Is that why they had those things in the 70s we were talking about a month ago?
1: Static electricity.
0: What were those static thingies for? Wasn't that for lightning strikes?
1: No, that was for people that worked in gas stations and stuff. It would prevent explosions.
0: Oh, okay. All right.
1: That's what I understand. Now, I did call the other day. I listened. Did anybody ever call and explain with that inflation reduction? Because I talked to a couple of people.
0: Yeah, Joe called yesterday about it from Portage County, and I was calling you out. I was hoping you. It's in my notes. It had to do with. It goes all the way back to 1976, which it kicked in 77. You know, House Bill 920? We're still funding our schools from the bicentennial bill, Senate Bill 920. And it had to do with the 30 mills. Here's basically the best way I can explain it, okay? Because I used an example. Let's say Dover High School. I'll pick my alma mater. Let's say Dover passes a levy. Okay, and it has a maximum amount that it can gain during its term of $10 million. You with me?
1: Yes.
0: Okay, and let's say it's a five-year term or $10 million, whichever comes first. Does that make sense?
1: Yes.
0: So let's say because the property values increase more than they had budgeted for, got overcharged because they went over their $10 million threshold because they were saying it's a 5 year. It's 10 million or 5 years, whichever comes first. Once
1: now, did everybody get that in like Portage County?
0: No, it's just in that school district. What district are you in? Garfield?
1: Crestwood.
0: Huh?
1: Crestwood.
0: Oh, no, that's the Jack Lambert rebate.
1: Yes.
0: Jack Lambert, the Hall of Famer from Crestwood High School. It would just be people. Oh, man. Joe, if you're listening, call me back. I think it's just that school district.
1: Okay, because I asked a couple people from Aurora, and none of them got it.
0: No, because, again, the school, whatever levy you're in, whenever they put on the bill, yeah, this, blah, blah, blah. The dollar amount, it's a 5 year term for 10 million, you know, or whatever. And if they got 10 million in 4 years, they were charging you extra for that last fifth year, and you're getting a rebate on that.
1: And this is a one time deal?
0: Yeah.
1: Okay. Mm-hmm. That's what I wanted. That's what I wanted to know. In other words, they didn't make a mistake and ask me for.
0: Well, no, but what Joe Bica did say, Portage County Treasurer, he said that why they delayed my bill, Portage County bill, a month was because of House Bill 186 that they didn't sign until Christmas. So that's why.
1: Okay.
0: But you got till what, September 9th to pay your bill. Oh, by the way, you could go out to Portage County Fair and. Talk to the folks at auditor. Matt's people from the auditor and the treasurer will be there at the fair if you want to ask questions and get information about how you can, say that you're being overcharged because your neighborhood isn't as wealthy as they claim.
1: I one of these guys, I researched when everybody got out. We were within everybody's range. Nobody got extra, there's some big ass, pardon me, some big houses that are, you know, more value than a little house. Well,
0: I got a guy from Medina. Let me ask you a question.
1: Okay.
0: If you live in a house and the guy next door is a registered sex offender, does that devalue your home?
1: I've never seen that. Now, what I do, I have searched the sex offender list.
0: What?
1: You see, you can go in Portage County, Sheriff's Department.
0: You can get that off any police department or what. You can Google that. But the question is, do realtors have to disclose a stigmatized house because you have a sex offender living next door?
1: I think it's like anything else. The person that buys the house, you would do.
0: It's buyer beware, caveat emptor, right?
1: Well, kind of. In other words, it's like you. A lot of people don't realize. One of my wife's bosses, one time, he bought a place out in Medina County. He was all big chested, all happy. Then he didn't realize his house was on the other side of across like 2 miles from a pig farm. And then, you know, well, I drove around the neighborhood. This is what I was taught. This man taught me this. If you're going to do anything, you visit the area at nighttime.
0: Oh, no, I said that years ago.
1: Oh, okay.
0: All right, wait a minute. Here's the thing. Back about 91, 92, I would go look at 7 houses a week, 52 weeks a year. I would look at 365 houses in from 44301 to 44320 for Section 8 housing. And I would try to buy one every 6 months. But I would go look at the houses then. So I'd go in and I'd kick the door in. The back door is always kicked in anyhow. And I'd go in and I'd yell, police, landlord, police. Luckily, there was never anybody dead or alive in the house. But when I narrowed it down to, let's say, 2 houses, I would go past that house about midnight on a Friday or Saturday night to see. Yeah, exactly.
1: One more thing. It's just like people invest, like that woman that called.
0: About gold and silver, yeah.
1: Okay, this is what's going on. I have annuities. And it's a flat rate. It's 4%, you know, and that's it, you know. But they're not making any commission on me, you know, okay? And what they're doing, they're trying to get, they're under pressure from the higher ups to make more money for the company. And my understanding is at a certain age, it's not worth chance. In other words, you got to cash, true cash. But there's
0: all right. Well, here's the question I always said: gold is traded in the U.S. petrodollar. If you get to the point where you've got a bunch of physical gold coins or silver coins, do you foresee during the pandemic or during an epidemic or whatever the Spanish flu were to come back like World War I? Are people going to want to trade gold and silver for food, or are you going to have to convert it to the dollar?
1: No, it's going to be a dollar.
0: That's the variable you have to ask.
1: But also, too, there's fraud, and I'm not saying any names. With gold and tungsten are similar, and there's been cases, I can't prove it, where coin has got gold on the top so far, but inside,
0: that's why back at Bugs Bunny, he would always check the gold and he'd bite into it because gold is soft.
1: Yeah, and some of these new places now, they have these guns that they can check to make sure. Or the other thing is,
0: what do you mean a gun? What kind of gun? What are you talking about?
1: It's a special.
0: It's a gold detector gun?
1: Yes, it'll read gold.
0: It'll tell you it's 99.9% gold, yeah. Or what?
1: Yes. Or silver, or plated. There's still, I guess.
0: So you're saying all that glitters is literally not gold? I've got a big chunk of pyrite that I got out in the Black Hills 40 years ago. I might take it back and replace it. Pyrite is fool's gold.
1: But like I said, I called in. Thanks for your answer.
0: All right, thank you. WNIR, hello?
2: Hello?
0: Hello, you're on the air.
2: Well, thank you. Since you were just, I had a different reason for calling.
0: Go right ahead. Talk about whatever you want, man. I'm on till 3 o'clock.
2: Gold coins, you can get an app on your cell phone that reads vibration frequency.
0: That's what the guy just talked about. Yeah.
2: Yeah. So it's very easy. You just bounce that gold coin on an end of a pencil, and you tap it, and your cell phone says, bingo, this is. And there's a pull-down chart, like you've got a U.S. Golden Eagle, and it'll tell you that's what its tone frequencies are supposed to be. Kind of a neat thing.
0: Uh-huh.
2: The reason I gave you a call, though, because I'm watching, it's political season, so I'm watching TV commercials, and they always end with, you know, politicians giving tax breaks to billionaires. And you were talking earlier about taxes and, you know, the, always how the rich have ways of avoiding taxes. My 2 cents is 10% of the top earners in the country pay 75% of all the income tax.
0: And it's not enough. 40%
2: of the people, and it's probably 40% of the people that pay zero. So all the villainization of, like, well, they have all these ways of avoiding taxes, and they take their credits, and they move their money around. Well, we're still paying 75% of all.
0: What commercial did you see where they tagged the billionaires? Was that an Amy Acton against Vivek commercial? Do you remember?
2: Actually, I think it was John Husted against
0: Sherrod Brown. That's right. Yeah.
2: Yeah.
0: Sherrod Brown is saying,
2: he gave all his tax breaks.
0: He gave, and he cut $500,000 Medicaid hospital bills are going through the roof for Appalachia. Yeah. Yeah. Okay. Well, my question is, what did Sherrod Brown do for 52 years when he was in the Senate or the House or whatever?
2: That's a whole other chapter. But, you know, I've seen him in interviews talking about term limits, how he thought it was such a...
0: No, really?
2: Yeah. It probably.
0: That'd be a soundbite for a commercial.
2: Well, I'm like, for God's sake, when he lost and went away, I thought, okay, get him and McConnell.
0: Well, he lost to Bernie Moreno, and the Moreno family is throwing Max Miller under the bus, and the Democrats are saying, well, we could take a red seat and turn it blue out in red part of Ohio.
2: Yeah, you never can tell, but you know, I just, man, oh, man, I just don't. So that was my 2 cents.
0: Okay, all right. WNIR, hello. WNIR, hello.
3: Hello, John. How you doing?
0: Good. What's up?
3: Hey, I know the registration number for the blimp.
0: Hold on.
4: You have to speak into the mouthpiece of the phone, sir.
3: I am. Hello.
0: Yes.
3: Okay. The call sign for the blimp is November 1 Alpha.
0: So the Goodyear blimp would not be in jeopardy of getting hit by F-14, F-16, all these fighter jets that are coming. Where are they coming? To some air show in Canton or something?
3: No, they're coming into Akron Fulton.
0: Props and Pistons. Here it is. Yeah.
3: That's it.
0: Well, Goodyear's not going to fly the balloon around in this kind of weather anyhow, right? It's kind of overcast.
3: Last year at Kent State Air Show, they did.
0: Say that again. Last year at the Kent State Air Show, Labor Day weekend, the blimp was there?
3: No,
0: okay.
3: No. They have this in September, like a week after Cleveland.
0: Yeah, America. What about it?
3: But this year, it is September 26th. I got the scheduling for it. They had the Goodyear blimp over there again last year, and they did a pretty cool job.
0: Were they giving rides, I wonder?
3: Pardon me?
0: Were they giving Goodyear blimp rides at Kent State Airport and Stowe?
3: Okay. No, they weren't. They were just doing a show. But this year I'll be at Miramar Air Show instead of going to Kent State.
0: Oh, that's is that San Diego neck of the woods? Is that out on the island?
3: No, it's inland more. It's at the Miramar.
0: What's the one I'm thinking of out there, out on the island by San Diego?
3: Okay, you're thinking about the Midway aircraft.
0: Midway, Midway, not Miramar. Okay, where's Miramar? Toward the dried up Salt Lake bed there that used to be a...
3: So near Salton Sea.
0: Salton Sea, that's it, Salton Sea, right.
3: Mm-hmm. Yeah.
0: You ever seen pictures of that Salton Sea? It used to be a vacation spot 50 years ago, and all the water back then was a lot more water. Now you've got all the houses up on props that are like 20 minutes away from the water.
3: The hurricane season.
0: Yeah. That would be awkward. Hey, bought lakefront property. Well, where'd the lake go? Yeah. What goes on at Miramar?
3: Okay.
0: Is that Top Gun?
3: Yeah, that's the fighter. That's the old fighter school.
0: Yeah, okay.
3: Okay. So they got a Marine attack with Ospreys. I just seen the Ospreys fly over East Lake the other day.
0: Yeah, Trump had an Osprey here. Yeah, mm-hmm.
3: Yeah, they were loud and proud. their safety record sucks. But anyway, no, they got a Marine attack with 100 Marines, with helicopters, F-18s, and Ospreys, and a few other jets. Then the Blue Angels are doing their show over there. I don't know. From what I'm getting, it's going to be a pretty good show. Also, I have whale watching crews booked and a Midway aircraft carrier booked.
0: Oh, that's cool.
3: Yeah. This is in,
0: you know what? Do you remember, speaking of Top Gun, the original, what, in 85, 86?
3: Yeah.
0: Oh, thank God it came to me. Kelly McGillis, right? The hottie with, the love interest.
3: Yeah.
0: What kind of car, what make and model car did she drive?
3: I think it was a Volkswagen Camry.
0: I got to double check. That's not what I thought it was.
3: You think
0: it's a Carmen Ghia?
3: A Carmen Ghia or something. I don't know how.
0: Yeah. No. It was, you're close. I don't think it was a Carmen Ghia, though. It's a
3: Volkswagen sports car. That's all.
0: Okay. All right. Thank you.
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0: kind of car did Kelly McGillis drive in 1986 Top Gun? Oh, I need your help, by the way. I got a new wallet. One of those RFID blocker types that they advertise. Made by the military. It's got an American flag on it. They advertise, probably Fox News. But here's the problem. Did you ever get a new credit card and it's got the sticker on it and you take it off and then there's still some glue on there? This thing sticks the card so closely together that the glue is sticking to the car. What cleaner can I use on my credit card to get that glue off? Can I just use like bleach or, I don't want to screw the magnetic strip up or whatever. There's a first, what kind of glue could I use to clean my credit card? I'm going to take a break for lunch. On our way to 84 degrees, overnight 65 degrees, Friday will be sunny and 84. It's 12 o'clock in the rubber capital on the Talk of Akron, WNIR, Ken Akron.
1: From ABC News, I'm Michelle Franzen. The U.S. and Iran are no closer to ending the stalemate over the Strait of Hormuz. The Trump administration insists they are in control of the critical shipping waterway. Iran's foreign minister says the U.S. is miscalculating its strategy. ABC's Stephen Portnoy has details.
2: We did not hear about Iran from the president yesterday, but an Iranian agency newly created to deal with maritime traffic in the strait issued a statement yesterday. It reads, quote, claims and repeated posts by U.S. officials that the Strait of Hormuz is no longer blocked do not change the reality. The statement from Iran goes on to say, the Strait of Hormuz remains blocked and will not be reopened until Iran's conditions are accepted.
1: The slowdown in shipping keeping oil and gas prices higher, and a day after government figures showed inflation cooled slightly from June to July, but still elevated. Today, a look at prices throughout the supply chain. ABC's Jim Ryan has the July producer price index.
3: The PPI is a forward-looking economic indicator that offers hints at costs that industry may pass along to consumers in the months ahead. In June, wholesale prices saw their steepest decline in over a year. Last month, the trend essentially held steady. Although producer prices were 4.7% higher last month than in July of 2025.
1: Heavy rains leading to flash flooding in the Midwest. Swift water rescues taking place in Indiana communities inundated by water. ABC chief meteorologist Ginger Z is tracking the storm.
4: Nearly a foot of rain fell in some areas east of Indianapolis. Multiple water rescues, evacuations, and road closures.
5: This is just complete insanity. We're just experiencing the worst flooding I've ever seen in the history of this town, I would assume.
4: Dozens of people rescued in Cambridge City. One man seen clinging to a power pole. Drone video shows the entire town underwater.
1: There was one winning jackpot ticket for last night's Powerball drawing. The winning ticket sold at a gas station in Quincy, Illinois. 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
1: There are concerns over the Department of Homeland Security's proposal to have agents use specialized gloves to stun someone that they're trying to arrest. The gloves send an electronic shock that transfers to someone by simply touching them. New York Governor Kathy Hochul says if the gloves are not used properly, her state could take legal action.
8: Appears to me on its face to be a violation of civil rights to cause that kind of physical harm to an individual, regardless of what the offense may be.
1: DHS says it will spend $20 million to equip agents with the gloves. California Democratic gubernatorial candidate Javier Becerra has a new proposal for Californians concerned at rising energy costs. ABC's Monica Madden explains.
9: The leading candidate in the race for California governor wants to offer free electricity for millions of California households.
10: Today, we produce so much solar that oftentimes in the afternoon, we can't make use of all of it.
9: Electricity affordability, top of mind in the race, as Californians have seen their energy bills go up nearly 40% in the last 6 years. But energy experts say Javier Becerra's idea is grounded in a real grid challenge.
1: Record heat in large parts of Western Europe, Britain, and France now experiencing the fifth heat wave of the summer. Both countries are also facing widespread drought conditions that have killed crops and drained rivers. Michelle Franzen, ABC News.
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13: .1206, partly cloudy skies, and then partly sunny later on today, the high 83. Good afternoon, I'm Phil Ferguson.
14: 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A new shelter opened today which provides immediate temporary help for those experiencing homelessness. Tommy's Place will particularly help those facing mental health challenges as well. The 10-bed residential facility is located in the 3700 block of Lover's Lane in Ravenna. Named in honor of a community member whose experience with homelessness and mental health challenges inspired others, the shelter addresses a long-standing gap in temporary housing for individuals whose complex needs often limit access to traditional residential programs. Guests are not required to undergo background checks, maintain sobriety, or verify income.
13: Get ready, Akron. U.S. Air Force F-16 Viper demonstration team in the area is part of the Props and Pistons Festival going on at the Akron-Fulton Airport. Residents throughout the Akron area may see and hear some low-flying, high-performance military aircraft over the next several days. Today through this coming Sunday, the Akron area will experience increased aircraft activity, including training and practice flights leading up to the weekend's demonstrations. U.S. Air Force F-16 Viper demo team will perform its incredible high-performance aerial demonstration during the festival, featuring the F-16 Viper operating at speeds, altitudes, and maneuvering profiles that may be very noticeable from surrounding neighborhoods.
14: 16 inmates were taken to the hospital after lightning struck the Grafton Correctional Institution in Lorain County Tuesday evening. The inmates were outside returning from dinner when the lightning hit. As of this morning, four inmates remain in the hospital, all in stable condition. The other inmates have returned to the facility. No staff injuries were reported. Canton Repository reported that it was unclear why the inmates were outside when heavy storms hit the area.
13: Well, a suspect wanted in that deadly Canton shooting and arson incident has been arrested. 46-year-old Darrell Washington, wanted by Canton police for aggravated murder and aggravated arson. On August 9th, Canton officers were called to an apartment in the 700 block of Allen Page Drive by Canton firefighters who had responded to a structure fire at the apartment. Firefighters found two deceased women inside an apartment. According to police, 42-year-old Katina Spells of Canton, 31-year-old Courtney Yeager of Maslin had suffered severe burns as well as suffered gunshot wounds. Darrell Washington was identified as a suspect in the deadly incident. He has been arrested. He was arrested at a home on Barnhill Road in New Philadelphia. Also, 43-year-old Eric Lamar of Alliance turned himself in earlier this week in connection with the case. The final suspect, 41-year-old Melissa Terrell of Canton, remains at large. If you have any information on her whereabouts, call Canton Police at phone number 330-489-3144. WNAR News Time, 1210. More local news coming up next.
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14: 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The Ohio State Highway Patrol announced plans to conduct an OVI sobriety checkpoints this weekend. The patrol announced the checkpoints will be conducted in multiple counties. One checkpoint will be in Coventry Township Friday night. Motorists are urged to plan ahead and designate a sober driver, use a ride-sharing service, or make other arrangements to avoid driving impaired. In 2025, law enforcement agencies recorded over 14,000 OVI arrests, resulting in more than 13,000 alcohol and drug-related crashes, including 1,053 fatalities.
13: Several more public hearings scheduled regarding Enbridge Gas, Ohio's proposed increase of its natural gas distribution rates. Now, that first meeting was held earlier this month. That was in Akron. The next scheduled public hearing, August 19, 6 p.m. at the Frank Lausch State Office Building on Superior Avenue in Cleveland. Now, the final hearing will be August 31st at 6 p.m. at Lima Public Library, 650 West Market Street in Lima. The utility, Enbridge, is seeking a residential increase of about $7.60 a month. State regulators recommending a smaller increase at about $6 a month. Enbridge Gas, Ohio, serves approximately 1.1 million residential customers.
14: A Medina County grand jury handed up an indictment Tuesday against a London man accused of shooting at a federal magistrate judge in a fit of rage on Interstate 71. 26-year-old Thasani Suwasanan of London is accused of firing at least one gunshot into the U.S. District Magistrate Judge Jonathan Greenberg's car as both drove on the highway in Westfield Township. Greenberg, 69, and his wife were not hit by a bullet, but his wife sustained minor injuries from shattered glass, according to officials in a 911 call recording.
13: Well, Summit County Sheriff's Office asking for the public's help, finding a wanted Akron man, 50-year-old Mladen Dakovic. Dakovic, described by deputies as standing about 5'8", Weighing 170 pounds, brown hair, blue eyes, last known address, 1524 Gurley Avenue in Akron, close to the Chapel Hill area. Sheriff's Office said he's wanted for the following offenses: aggravated robbery, aggravated burglary, having weapon while under disability. If you have any information on his whereabouts, you're encouraged to contact the Summit County Sheriff's Office Detective Bureau. That phone number, 330-643-2131.
14: Starting Tuesday, August 18th, the section of Boston Mills Road east of 1409 Boston Mills Road will be closed due to a crossover replacement. The detour will be posted and will involve Riverview Road, State Route 303, and Old 8 Road. All work is subject to inclement weather.
13: Well, flock cameras will not be installed in Streetsboro. City Council voted recently 4-2 against a contract with Flock Safety. The police chief, Patricia Wayne, had pushed for the cameras at a recent meeting, saying they would help officers solve crimes and find missing people. Chief Wayne said the cameras do not record people walking in the neighborhood or children walking to school and only record vehicles on the road, but no flock cameras in Streetsboro. WNR News Time, 12:15. 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Sports in a minute.
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13: Take a look at sports brought to you by the Bistro on Main and Kent. The Bistro's next chapter starts this evening with the restaurant and bar fully reopened. Stop in for dinner, drinks, and good vibes at the Bistro on Main in Kent right there. Order Stowe Kent. Look for that big martini glass out front, the Bistro on Main in Kent. All right, Joe Adell, a newcomer for the Indians / Guardians. We got him before the trade deadline. He homered. Angel Martinez had three hits, and the Guardians defeated the Detroit Tigers last night 6-4. The Guardians are 7-1 against the Tigers this season. And so Cleveland trying to inch their way back up to the top. Of course, the White Sox lead the division. Cleveland's still a game or so out of that final wild card spot. Final game of the series with the Tigers in Detroit this afternoon. In fact, that game starts less than an hour, 1:10 this afternoon. Rubber Duckies hit three home runs. They won 4-3, a road win over the Altoona Curve. They play the Curve in Altoona again tonight at 6 o'clock. They'll be home next week for a nice home stand. Deshaun Watson will start as the Browns starter for the exhibition opener at the Chicago Bears on Saturday. It'll be the quarterback's first game action since 2024 due to injuries. Watson has played in 19 games. Over the length of that $230 million contract, first-year coach Todd Monken informed the quarterbacks of his plans following yesterday's practice. Quarterbacks have been battling throughout training camp with every throw incompletion and INT being scrutinized by media and fans. Monken intends to play his starter for the first half against the Bears, then Shedeur Sanders the third quarter at least, and the roles will be flipped the following week against Buffalo, August 22nd. Sanders getting the start. We have a poll question for you. It has to do with Ohio State football. Kim will be back with a look at business and weather next.
20: The radical left attacks law enforcement in the streets, while leftist politicians like Zohran Mamdani, Tim Walz, and Jasmine Crockett slander them on stage.
21: They mask their faces to attack and murder.
22: Modern-day Gestapo.
23: Modern-day slave patrols.
20: And Amy Acton's echoing her fellow leftists, spreading dangerous lies.
24: Does this not feel like the Ku Klux Klan to anyone?
20: Amy Acton and her friend's rhetoric inspires violence against officers with deadly results.
2: New details about the deadly shooting.
3: A sniper opened fire from a nearby rooftop.
5: Jan specifically intended to kill agents.
20: The attacks and violent acts targeting law enforcement are fueled by rhetoric like Amy Acton's, creating violence, endangering all of us. Ohio can't afford liberal Amy Acton. Vivek Ramaswamy backs law enforcement. That's why Vivek is endorsed by the Ohio Fraternal Order of Police and 67 county sheriffs. Because Vivek will stand with our officers to keep Ohio safe. Vivek Ramaswamy for governor.
22: Paid for by Vivek Ramaswamy and Rob McCauley for Ohio.
14: And this Business Watch is brought to you by Mensch's Brother, home of the original hamburger since 1885. Right now, we've got the Dow down about 96, the Nasdaq's up 141, and S&P is up 32. We'll see how things turn out at the end of the day. Target announced it has appointed its first ever chief artificial intelligence officer on Tuesday in the retailer's largest bet to capitalize on the AI boom. The company named Shandu Nair as its chief AI officer and senior vice president, and also announced Purvi Shah as the company's senior vice president of user experience. As it looks to win back shoppers and investors, the company has been investing in generative AI, including a tool called Target Trend Brain, which helps the retailer get ahead of trends and identify the styles, colors, and materials that customers will be searching for. And last holiday season, Target launched a new conversational AI program to help customers find the right gift for the people on their shopping lists. The Tuesday announcement comes as many major retailers have been racing to keep up with the AI boom and integrate it into their business strategies. Target's rival Walmart has been rolling out AI tools and agents across its stores and supply chains to enhance the customer experience and make its internal employee processes more efficient. Gap announced a partnership with Google's Gemini earlier this year, and Best Buy has collaborations in place with OpenAI and Google. Discount retailer Shein had long argued trade law loopholes weren't the reason for its success, but now that those exemptions are gone, its once growth has stalled in the U.S. and Europe, posing a threat ahead of its Hong Kong initial public offering. Looking ahead at weather, well, today we've got kind of cloudy out there right now, but we're supposed to see partly sunny skies with a high near 83. Slight chance of showers and thunderstorms tonight, only a 20% chance of rain. Tomorrow, showers mainly before 2, but then mostly cloudy with a high near 82. Tomorrow night, not too bad, low around 61. And on Saturday, mostly sunny with a high near 84. 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
2: All right, let me get dialed in. Should I be using shock gloves? Did they test it on a monkey? Did they shock the monkey? WNIR, you're on the air. Good afternoon.
3: Hey, Couch, how are you?
2: Good. What's up?
3: Hey, I think to the question you had about Kelly McGillis's car, I believe it was a Porsche. It was a two-seater Porsche, which could be mistaken for a Carmen Ghia, but I don't know the name of the model.
2: We always called them bathtub Porsches.
3: Oh, yeah.
2: 1958. I had to look it up at lunch. 1958, yeah, bathtub, what I call bathtub, Porsche 556 A as in Apple Speedster. Yeah.
3: I think it was real similar to the car that, what was the actor?
2: The little bastard, James Dean, died in a, oh, no, it was a Porsche. That Porsche was jinxed. Do you ever hear that story?
3: Yeah, I think somebody bought the engine and put it in another car.
2: And who is the famous actor that told him, you drive that thing you drive that thing like a race car, you'll be dead in a week? What famous actor told James Dean to sell that car a week before
3: Maybe
2: he crashed?
3: Steve McQueen?
2: No, but that's that's a great. No, McQueen was a speed demon, man.
3: Well, the guy that was with James Dean in another car was the stuntman who drove the Charger in Bullet.
2: Bullet.
3: The guy with the glasses and the kind
2: right.
3: of square face.
2: Yeah. Hold on a minute.
3: He was with that crew when James Dean was killed in that accident, but they were in another car. But I think they were all kind of speeding back to Los Angeles or something.
2: I don't remember. All I know is James Dean, and he was driving it around the lot. And the actor was in the Bridge Over River Kwai. Okay,
3: oh, that's yeah. I wouldn't yeah. know.
2: Okay, and he's very, very famous in another movie later. But that's the only hint I'll give you. James Dean was Giant his last movie?
3: He only did a couple movies, and for a guy that only did a few movies, he really made an impact on Hollywood.
2: He was sort of like Buddy Holly. Buddy Holly was only around for like 18 months, right? He was like the Buddy Holly of James Dean, and he was driving whatever film lot, and this guy saw him driving and said, hey, you want to go for a ride? He goes, no, that thing's a death trap. You'll be dead in a week. You should sell that thing. And the number on it? What was the number on James Dean's car?
3: I don't know, but you know, if you look at cars today compared to that car back then, that car really wasn't that fast of a car.
2: Oh no, I think that Speedster. Most of those Porsches were four poppers. They were like a Volkswagen engine.
3: I mean, air cooled. Five speed, and you know, maybe 115, 118 mile an hour. But that was going pretty fast back then.
2: Well, yeah, for those things, no roll bar or whatever. Did he roll it? I don't remember. We talked about Jane Mansfield's crash, and her daughter is that Mariska Hargitay, right?
3: Oh, yeah, really nice-looking lady. I've seen her on that show a few times. But the James Dean, I don't think I've ever seen a James Dean movie ever.
2: He was in the one that had Thurston Howell III was his dad.
3: Yeah. What? Yeah, I'd have to do
2: what movie? And then Giant was about Texas oil. I think Giant was his last movie. Now that you mention.
3: Yeah, the one scene.
2: What rock band had a top 40 hit with a song about James Dean?
3: Jan and Dean?
2: No, but No, the song was
3: James Dean. He's really keen. Something on the movie screen.
2: Yeah, No! No, wait, that's a good point. That's a James Dean. James Dean. That's another song. I forgot about that.
3: Yeah, it's Too Young to Live and or too old to Live and Too Young to Die.
2: Yeah, but no, like you mashed up. You've got it. You've got it. But the other one
3: works.
2: The other one where he has, what's the song where the guy mentioned, it's not, the name of the song is actually called James Dean, what I'm thinking of.
3: Yeah.
2: But the other one, he referenced that, and he had a guy do like a deep voice, James Dean, and it stopped.
3: Yeah, I remember it. I'll have to look it up now if I get to the house here.
2: Yeah.
3: You'll find it. Some one of your smart,
2: somebody will look it up.
3: Give you the answer. Hey, man, I'll let you go. I just got off the road. I've been in New Jersey for a week. I am fried. I'm going to go home and sit on the couch and play with the dog.
2: What do you mean? You're a trucker?
3: Yeah, I was over in New Jersey for 4 days.
2: You don't come across the PA Turnpike 76. It's too expensive, do you?
3: I don't pay it. Yeah, I came all the way across the PA Turnpike. I think it's a couple $100.
2: Hey, did they ever figure out the Ohio Turnpike there at Youngstown? Did they ever get that all figured out? Last year, it was closed down.
3: No, it's open. It's just free.
2: It's still free, right?
3: Line to Youngstown. Yeah. You just drive right through.
2: What do you haul?
3: I haul carbon for water filtration plants and like breweries and water treatment plants, stuff like that.
2: You mean like graphite, like carbon black that they put in the tires, like a powder?
3: Yeah, it's ground up carbon. There's different degrees of sizes, just depends on what they need it for. But I was delivering to Rahway Water Treatment Plant there. I took a couple of those over out of
2: Is that almost like there was a beer years ago. It used to say they were carbon filtered.
3: That's probably what they were using.
2: Wow.
3: Yeah.
2: I thought you were going to say you haul chlorine because we had a chlorine leak at the Lake Rockwell about a month ago in Portage County, correct?
3: I was nowhere near that.
2: Okay, man. Well, call again. Enjoy your day off or your time off.
3: All
2: okay,
3: right, brother.
2: See you. Bye. No, I didn't see this. I was checking. I got my email. I finally got my email on my laptop. I'm doing one thing a day so it doesn't overwhelm. Where's the Robbins Theater? Youngstown proper or Warren? Anybody out there east, call me. 330-673-1234. I have lines open. 330-673-1234, which is a norm after a half-hour lunch break. A Dire Straits cover band that actually has some of the original...

7 years ago. She was 13. She's 24 now. I don't know. I'll have to look it up. Thank you. Should ICE use shock gloves? Is our poll question on WNIR.com. Okay. And Lawn Monster said to get the glue stuff off my credit cards because they're all glued together. I got a new anti-art where they can't steal your stuff. I bought one. Hey, Mr. Federal Reserve scared me. And, well, I don't have it. It's in my car. But it'll hold, you know, you get your health card, you get your ATM, couple three. I've got my, I kind of looked at it with a jaundiced eye. They kept sending me Capital One card. Get 5% cash back here and there and the other. And I thought, man, that sounds too good to be true. But they said, click on, you've been approved for, I don't know, 5,000, 10, whatever, 5, 10,000, whatever. And I clicked on it, and by God, like 2 days later, they sent it to me. And I started using it. The hook is, you got to pay them off each month, which I typically do, unless it's a credit card my daughter's using. Just kidding, baby. She has to buy, both my kids have their own credit cards to buy gas with and food and necessity. Every once in a while, I'll get an alert from the Dairy Queen in Tallahassee. Johnny just bought ice cream for him and his friends and lunch. But the cash back actually works as long as you know, they credit it to your account. It's kind of cool. But he said use, what'd you say? What kind of booze did you say, Lonnie? He said, use rubbing alcohol. And I'm like, Jack Daniels? He said, no, Everclear. I don't even know what Everclear is. Is that a gin or a vodka, Lonnie? I don't know. Famous TV cars and movie cars. We got the Porsche. Was Get Smart had a bunch of cars. The original one, I think the guy mixed his metaphor. I think 1 year, Get Smart, opening scene, he did drive a Karmann Ghia, but every year they had a different car. Maybe they were sponsorship, right? Like Andy Griffith was at the end, the credits, all automobiles sponsored by Ford Motor Company. Sweet Caroline replacement, sweepstakes begin. She wants to stay home with her 2.2 kids and her $1 billion husband. Who's going to replace her as the youngest ever presidential press, what do they call that, a press agent? What's her official title, Caroline? But we figured out our Sweet Caroline, that is the Boston Red Sox seventh inning stretch song. We're looking for summer fun toys. The guy said wiffle ball. We've got the props and pistons going on. I think the guy said this weekend down at the MAPS Museum. They could have an F-16 flying around. Don't think the Russians are invading Akron. The Iowa Field of Dreams, Major League Baseball on the actual Iowa Field of Dreams, is going to be on Netflix. I might watch it. That interests me. And let's see. Gas prices are a record for August. What's gas doing in your deal? Oh, and the gravity hoax yesterday. I was surprised that some of these, what religion, Protestant religion, I'm 99% sure it's only Protestant. Is it Baptist? Who believes in the rapture? When Jesus returns, rather than walking the earth getting everybody, all the good people get sucked up to heaven like the... I'm surprised that the rapture type people didn't take over on this 7 seconds of gravity that was supposed to happen yesterday.
And we're looking for James Dean. Who told him not to drive?

0: Five, famous actor. A week before he died, and the name of the car. What's the number on the little bastard? I can't remember. I think it was a three-digit number. What's the number on Herbie the Love Bug? WNIR, just like that. Good afternoon.
1: Yeah.
0: Hey.
1: Yeah, Herbie's number is 01, isn't it?
0: Oh, I am the foggiest. Is it 01? I thought it was like 53.
1: Is it 53?
0: I don't know. I ask the questions. You provide the answers. I'm like the Germans. I'm asking the questions here. You answer.
1: Rollins Theater is right on the line of Warren and Youngstown. I went there about 6 weeks ago. Okay, heard what they classify as the greatest tribute band for Bread. You know what they call themselves? And I'm not kidding. This isn't a joke. Toast. They were unbelievable.
0: Well,
1: great.
0: That's better than Yeast.
1: True.
0: And then what if they had the band, you know, the punk band Infection? Would that be an awkward matchup? Yeast Infection tonight at the Robbins Theater. Oh, that's funny. I don't care who you're saying that the... Oh, wait a minute. Bread is, I was looking at a diary reading about me. That Bread and the cover band's called Toast.
1: Yeah, also, Baby, I'm a Want-You.
0: Baby, I'm a Want-You. Baby, I'm a... What other Bread songs are there?
1: Oh, geez.
0: Horse with No Name? Oh, no, that's America.
1: That's America.
0: What's America? What is America's cover band name? The Kremlin?
1: I'll tell you another song by Bread, Guitar Man.
0: Oh, yeah, because the keyboardist for Bread, or what, the guy that wrote it, was jealous because the Guitar Man got all the attention, and he was the one writing all the songs and the lyrics, but the Guitar Man was out front getting all the girls.
1: You do know who the main writer and the main dude was for Bread.
0: No, no idea. Dan Seals? Seals and Crofts?
1: David Gates.
0: David Gates?
1: Was the main writer.
0: Is he in the Epstein list? No, that's Bill Gates. Wrong Gates. Okay.
1: Well, I'll tell you one thing. I'm going to blow your mind at. The Rock and Roll Hall of Fame is a joke. You want to know why? Jim Croce is not in the Rock and Roll Hall of Fame. Bread. Okay, who had 10 top 50 hits, okay? Four top five, not in the rock and roll. The group Boston, not in the rock and roll. Guess who? Not in the rock and roll. Give me your take.
0: Wow, I agree with that. Give me the guy from Toledo, Ohio, that went to MIT, the guy that did all the stuff from Boston. The guy, give me the head.
1: You're trying to hit me with a bunch of trivia.
0: Oh, man. And I watched the documentary about that. And the house that he lived in, he turned the basement, and he literally engineered like 3, 4, 5 things. He got patents for all this music.
1: Really?
0: Yeah. But he's from Toledo. He literally was a genius, went to MIT. He was working for... either Kodak or Polaroid, which one screwed the pooch and didn't believe in the copy machine? Do you remember that whole trivia?
1: Yeah, you're all over the place.
0: Hey, I gotta kill hours till 3 o'clock, man. I'm just using you to, salt the mine, man. But no, he worked during his day job, and then he was recording in the basement, and his wife was upstairs, and he needed some on Foreplay Long Time Foreplay. You know that song?
1: Yeah.
0: You know where they do the claps in the middle?
1: Yeah.
0: He goes, "Honey, come down here. I need you. I'm making dinner. Get down here. I need you to clap into the microphone." And so his wife got credit for the claps on the song. Wait a minute. You're saying Jim Croce
1: Yes.
0: should be in the Rock and Roll Hall of Fame.

0: if you know, you could roller skate to this song. Man, that and Bad Bad Leroy Brown, they used to do them back-to-back at the roller rink in Philly. Oh, my God.
1: But what I'm saying, Captain, is time in a bottle? Come on, man.
0: Oh, man. Okay. Operator?
1: Operator? And that guy's out in the hall, but they've got that Ricky Valens, the only thing he ever did was...
0: They got Dolly. I love Dolly Parton, but she's not in the rock. She's like, yeah. Wait a minute. So you want to know why is Bread, Jim Croce in Boston not in the Rock Hall?
1: And the guess who?
0: No, they're Canadian commies.
1: Dude, so the Beatles. The Beatles in England.
0: They're socialists. They're only socialists, not commies.
1: I'm the guy that called in one time and told you I saw Elvis in person when I was a still high school boy in 1976. I worked at the Coliseum to make sure
0: I remember you telling me that. Were you there for the Wepner Ali fight?
1: Yeah. And I was also there for the Sugar Ray Leonard. The Sugar Ray Leonard, second Sugar Ray Leonard, Roberto Duran.
0: Oh, my God. Is that who was No Moss? That wasn't Robot. Who said No Moss?
1: Yeah.
0: Was that Roberto Duran said No Moss, meaning no more?
1: Yeah, but that wasn't the Coliseum, though. They had it viewed there. Hey, Roberto
0: Duran's
1: the one that said No Moss
0: with
1: Sugar Ray Leonard beat
0: as
1: you know what?
0: That's right. Yeah.
1: Okay. But yeah, I saw Elvis guy in October of 76. He died in August of 77.
0: Yeah.
1: I worked up in the Loges couch, Burger. Remember the restaurant Wingo?
0: Yes, I do.
1: All right. That's why I worked up there, man. I made sure I was a big Elvis fan. I made sure I worked that night.
0: Wow.
1: Yeah. All right, man.
0: I got to go. Okay. It's good to hear from you, brother. All right. Keep it. So the Robbins Theater is out toward Warren somewhere.
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0: The only thing the left and the right can agree on in politics in America is everybody hates the flock cameras, writes the Wall Street Journal. Let's go 800. Roll the dice. You're on the air, 800.
5: All right. Okay. Let me get you off the speaker. All right. Can you hear me all right?
0: I'll make it work. You go.
5: Okay. In 1968, I purchased a 1957 Porsche Speedster, and that was...
0: Is that the 351A? 356A?
5: No, 357.
0: Got it.
5: And that had the engine in the back, like the Volkswagen.
0: I thought they all did.
5: Four-cylinder,
0: right.
5: 1,600 cc's, dual carbs, Solex on both sides, and I had it out in going down the Sierras. It would do probably 95, maybe 97. Anyways, Jim Dean died in a 550 Spider.
0: That's it.
5: Y-D-E-R.
0: Right.
5: And that engine was it was called mid-engine because it was right behind the back seats. as opposed to like the Volkswagen all the way in the rear. Okay.
0: Mm-hmm.
5: So, anyways, I purchased mine from a guy in the Portage Lakes called Barney. He worked for the phone company and used to race them at Nelson's Legends. And I, at the time I purchased mine, there was no windshield on it. The Speedster had a windshield that was probably 9 inches high.
0: Mm-hmm.
5: It had a soft top manual, no side windows, two-seater, and it had side curtains, no wind-up windows. Anyways, I had to put an engine in it, etc. So I drove it from Youngstown to Cape Cod, back to Buffalo, picked up my dad, took him to Denver. We drove 1,000 miles in one day in that thing, from Buffalo to just across the Mississippi River. And then dropped him off in Denver, went to California, and came back in 3 weeks. And I still remember going across the Continental Divide.
0: Mm-hmm.
5: With the top down, the sky was so blue you could not believe it. So anyways, I hope that helps.
0: Thank you. Appreciate it. Who was the actor that warned James Dean a week before he died? You need to sell that 550 Spider. Somewhere it's... Along came a spider, picked up a rider, and headed down this... It's Eagles had the song named James Dean. But the other guy mentioned, what song was it in the middle of the song? It wasn't the Eagles, James Dean. In the middle of the song, he mentions James Dean. What song was that? WNIR, hello.
6: Hello, John.
0: Hey.
6: Okay, yeah, I got to adjust my volume here. About James Dean, that was Alec Guinness.
0: Sir Alec Guinness. Who would have, he was, they were preparing for the bridge over River Kwai. Alec Guinness in 1977 was involved in a blockbuster trilogy. Well, it's actually more than a trilogy today. What else
6: Luke,
0: was he in?
6: Luke.
0: Obi-Wan Kenobi. Obi-Wan warned James Dean, you're going to die in that thing.
6: Okay, now the second thing, Herbie was 53. I used to have a slot car that was the love bug. And I have myself one of the newer Volkswagen Beetle. I was thinking of doing something like that as a wrap, but I didn't want to use those colors. I was going to do something
0: like see a young lady riding around in a postmodern bug, the new bug from like 20 years ago when they refashioned it. It's got, on the headlights, it's got giant plastic eyelashes.
6: not me.
0: That's okay, not now, you, huh?
6: No. What I wanted to call about was Lincoln, how they're having all these problems.
0: I don't know what you're talking about.
6: USS the Lincoln, the carrier. They're complaining about the food, which is, like I said, I'm concerned about that because they're getting underway replenishment.
0: Whoa. Slow down. You're coming out left field. I didn't even take it. The allegation is things are so bad on the USS Lincoln Flattop that guys are threatening to jump off the ship and commit suicide. That's the topic.
6: Yeah, well, I don't know. I don't know what to tell you. I do well know that extended time sucks. The fact that they've been out there for 250 days straight in the combat zone, that really sucks. I mean, the only people that can really relate to that are the sailors from World War II. Because those people went onto those ships for like 2, 3, 4 years. And the most I've ever done at sea, we went from Vietnam to the Indian Ocean. We were there for 30 days in the Indian Ocean. We parked in Barry Satoro's homeland, Kenya, in Mombasa, but the engine rooms were still running. We were still at sea.
0: Oh, you were there. I had a neighbor lived across the street from me in Stowe, and his grandma was Barry Sotera, Barack Obama's babysitter in Kenya.
6: Oh, okay. I wouldn't doubt that.
0: He was, and when that birther thing was going on, I won't mention his name. He's out of Texas now, but his wife went to Kent State, and he was here because she was finishing her master's degree. And he's like, Joan, you're right about that birther stuff. My grandma babysat Barack Obama because Barry, well, let's see. Obama's dad was Obama. Barry Sotera was his stepdad. But, okay.
6: Okay, now, from Kenya, we went 30 days again, and then we went to Australia for 5 or 6 days. And from there, we went back to the Philippines.
0: What ship were you on, the Eisenhower or the Enterprise?
6: Enterprise.
0: Enterprise, that's right, yeah.
6: Okay, yeah, so we went almost 3 months between going in from Singapore back to the Philippines. And that went through Kenya, Australia, and then back to the Philippines. Now, there's other concerns which I'm really concerned about, which is, one, water. Whenever you have water issues, the primary source of all water goes to the engine room. And if you have steam catapults, that means you're reducing your flight. Now, if these are EMALs, they could probably get away with it, but they still need water to run the engine.
0: I don't know what EMAL means.
6: Electromagnetic aircraft launch system.
0: Okay. I thought that was are you saying that the Eisenhower's a nuke and they have desalinization, right?
6: Well, we did too. We had steam evaporators. But now they're using these reverse osmosis.
0: Oh.
6: But like I said, we had 7 evaporators on the Enterprise.
0: Okay.
6: If one of those went down, we went to water hours, which means water on for 15 minutes every hour. And that means everybody, including the commanding officer and if the admiral, well, you know, tough bananas. But being in the engineering, the water control watch was from engineering, and he would call like 5 minutes before, and he'd say, hey.
0: Go get in the shower, yeah.
6: Yeah, you get your 15-minute Hollywood. There are people that get in there, they get wet, they soap up, and then they go to turn the water on, and it's off.
0: Uh-huh.
6: And they drip, drip, and now they got to wipe all the soap off, and they can't get clean. That was a problem because you got to have water.
0: Got it.
6: And then they're talking about laundry. Now, laundry takes 2 washes to wash your clothes. One to wash them and then one to rinse. Now, there was a time where they would only do 1 wash. They would put everybody's sweaty clothes together. They would wash them and then they would dry them. And, I mean, this is boiling hot water. But then you get these weird colors on your white. They smell. And eventually people started getting skin rashes because of it. And I think it took the medical officer to tell the laundry that they had to start using soap and rinse water. And by that time, I was so fed up with it that I had a 5-gallon bucket in the engine room, which is also where I took my showers because we had priority over water.
0: Right.
6: And I would do my laundry in the bucket. I'd hang them on the railings, and within 5-10 minutes, they were dry.
0: All right.
6: Because, like I said, we're at 134-degree engine.
0: I understand. I got to go, man. It's good to hear from you. Thank you. We'll be back.
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0: Thanks to the 300 people that texted. 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

0: James Dean. Man, I would have never remembered David Essex. Thanks, Angry Pappy. 10 seconds to 1 o'clock. 330-673-1234. Always a good time at the top of the hour to get a line if you've been getting a busy signal. On our way to 84 degrees, it is 1 o'clock in the rubber capital on the Talk of Akron, WNIR Connect.
1: From ABC News, I'm Michelle Franzen. Signs the war with Iran may be taking a toll on U.S. servers, service members at sea, families and loved ones of sailors aboard the USS Abraham Lincoln, raising concerns over reports of poor conditions on board and the impact to sailors. ABC's Karen Hua has more.
2: The Navy Times and Stars and Stripes report multiple sailors have tried to jump overboard. One wife saying her husband reached a breaking point after his deployment kept getting extended. Families reportedly confronted Navy leaders at town halls last week, describing moldy showers, broken toilets, food shortages, and no soap or toothpaste. In response, the Navy told ABC News it concedes the war has disrupted supply lines, but says the ship now has clean water and healthy meals.
1: The Federal Reserve Board continuing to gauge the economy as it weighs what's next for interest rates, including the labor market. First-time jobless benefits edging up last week.
3: The four-week moving average of unemployment claims is still below 200,000, but the number filed last week alone rose to 209,000. Considering the job losses reflected in last month's unemployment report, analysts see the slight uptick in weekly jobless filings as a sign of relative stability in the labor market.
1: ABC's Jim Ryan. An earthquake rattling residents this morning in San Francisco's East Bay.
4: It preliminarily measured as a 4.1 magnitude, but then it was updated to a 3.8. That's not likely big enough for there to be any major damage or injuries. There are no reports of any. The quake was centered around San Leandro in the East Bay, south of Oakland, but it was felt in San Francisco. Typically, the USGS says anything above about a 2.5, some people will feel, but shaking from a 3.8 magnitude would be pretty minor.
1: ABC's Alex Stone. The Hawaiian Islands are preparing for Lala, the tropical storm formed in the Central Pacific today. A hurricane watch now posted for the Big Island, where Lala is expected to pass by on Saturday. 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
1: A candidate in the UK is giving new meaning to trash talk in politics.
6: The brainchild of British comedy writer Jonathan Harvey, Count Binface, claims to be more than 5,900 years old and wears a trash can on his head. Binface has made a name for himself running in 7 elections, including ones against former prime ministers Boris Johnson and Rishi Sunak. But this time, things are different. He's taking on Nigel Farage for a seat in Parliament. Britain's major parties are boycotting the race, calling it a stunt, leaving the man in the trash can as the main challenger. A recent poll shows Binface, who's never captured more than 1% of the vote in any election, polling at 20%.
1: ABC's Sophie Flay reporting. After weeks of the Powerball jackpot rolling over again and again, last night's drawing resulted in a winning ticket sold in the heart of the Midwest and in ABC's Sherry Preston's hometown.
7: Along the Mississippi River on the fat part of Illinois sits the city of Quincy, home to Powerball's newest billion-dollar winner. John Marshall got a call about it today from his boss.
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6: 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And this news is also brought to you by Portage Community Bank, where neighbors or serving neighbors is more than just a slogan. A Streetsboro man faces charges that he sexually assaulted a young boy over a three-year period in Portage County. Austin L. Putt, 21, is scheduled for an August 14th arraignment before Portage County Common Pleas Judge Lori J. Pittman on two counts each of first-degree felony rape and third-degree felony gross sexual imposition. According to the indictment, the alleged offenses occurred in Portage County sometime between January 2019, when the boy was 6, and January 2022, when the boy was 9. Putt was a juvenile during that period, ranging in age from 13 and 16. The indictment was filed August 10th. A warrant was then issued for his arrest. Putt was booked into Portage County Jail on August 12th, according to a jail booking report. Cleveland firefighters rescued a teenage boy Wednesday evening after he became stranded in the branches of a partially submerged tree above Big Creek in the Metro Parks Brookside Reservation. Crews from the Cleveland Division of Fire's technical rescue squads responded to the scene and worked with the shoreline and in the water to reach the boy. Cleveland firefighters reminded residents to use caution around moving or standing water after sudden heavy rains, warning people not to enter flooded waterways or streets, and the department urged people to follow the "turn around, don't drown" message when encountering flooded areas. Get ready, Akron. The U.S. Air Force F-16 Viper demonstration team will be in the area as part of the Props and Pistons Festival at Akron-Fulton Airport, and residents throughout the Akron area may see and hear some low-flying, high-performance military aircraft over the next several days. From Thursday, today, August 13th, through Sunday, August 16th, the Akron area will experience increased aircraft activity, including training and practice flights leading up to the weekend's demonstrations. The U.S. Air Force F-16 Viper demo team will perform its incredible high-performance aerial demonstration during the festival, featuring the F-16 Viper operating at speeds, altitudes, and maneuvering profiles that may be very noticeable from surrounding neighborhoods. Residents may hear loud jet engine noise and see military aircraft operating at low altitudes than normally expected. This activity is planned and associated with the air show. There is no cause for alarm. This goes Thursday, today, August 13th, through Sunday, August 16th. And
9: Another school supply giveaway. God's Church of Ravenna at 6351 Bridge Street plans a free school supply giveaway this Saturday from 1 to 3 p.m. That's August the 15th. School supplies will be limited and children receiving them must be present. The event will also include food and games. Not a bad idea. Hey, I'll be back with weather in just a moment.
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9: Okay, looking at weather, we got some cloudy, humid air out there right now with a temperature of about 76. Kind of exposed to get up to about 81 today and partly sunny. Don't know if those clouds are going to give way to any sun or not. Tonight, a slight chance of showers and thunderstorms. Chance of precipitation only 20%. Tomorrow, rain before 2, but then clearing out and a high around 82 with some sun. Friday night, low around 61. Saturday, chance of rain mainly before 2 o'clock, then mostly sunny with a high near 84. For your news, traffic, and weather, I'm Kim Maxwell for WNIR.
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0: Speaking of the raw call, I think is Peter Gabriel in twice with Genesis? Somebody double check. Did he get in with Genesis? I know he got in by himself as a solo. Why am I playing Shock the Monkey? Our poll question. Should Immigration Customs Enforcement, ICE, use shock gloves? What else do we have here? All right, we have flock cameras, the only thing that Democrats and Republicans seem to agree on in Northeast Ohio. If you have a boot on your throat, do you care if it's the left foot or the right foot? Get your boot off my throat and get rid of our flock cameras. So it gets the Fourth Amendment. Sweet Caroline, her replacement sweepstakes, if you care about the president's press secretary. We got the answers for some of our famous TV cars, famous movie cars, summer fun toys. So far, we've only had wiffle ball. No one mentioned the hula hoop, which is the number one on the list. I'll take that off the list. That's easy. And Robbins Theater, Dire Straits cover band tonight. Okay. You're on the air. WNIR, hello. WNIR, hello.
19: Hey, how you doing, Couch?
0: Okay.
19: Hey, Kate Hudson's her name.
0: Oh, she was in that song Sung Blue. She played the guy's wife.
19: Kate Hudson is Goldion's daughter.
0: Yeah, but she was in the... What made me wonder is I watched that song Sung Blue. I thought it was about... What's his face? Neil Diamond. It was like a Neil Diamond cover. You haven't seen the movie, obviously.
19: No.
0: And Kate Hudson plays his love interest in it. Yeah.
19: But you know, she's worth almost $500 million right now, so...
0: Why?
19: Well, she owns Fabletics, the activewear company.
0: I know. Goldie Hawn or Kate Hudson, her daughter?
19: Kate Hudson. Plus, she made $80 million in her movies.
0: Okay.
19: So her net worth is about $500 million right
0: What's
19: now.
0: What's Fabletics?
19: That's an athletic, like, sporting wear company. They sell, like...
0: Yoga pants?
19: Yeah, stuff like that. Shirts, bras, pants, but just all kinds of stuff.
0: Okay.
19: It's on TV, you know what I mean? But the thing about the gloves, right, the ice wears,
0: mm-hmm.
19: My problem is, I keep hearing all these governors on the radio. Everybody's against the police. Everybody's against ICE. They don't want us to hurt the criminals, right? So what are we going to do about the criminals? We can't stun them with a stun gun. We can't shoot them. We can't hold them on the ground because they can't breathe. We can't shock them with gloves. You know, we can't do anything to people. So what are we supposed to do with all these criminals? Just let them loose?
0: Yep. Well, that's why we have flock cameras. We need to replace the police with flock cameras and turn it into a police state until somebody calls 911. Well, you see that camera outside your house? It'll save you from the bad guy kicking your door in, Mrs. Jones.
19: Did you hear about the Russia thing, about Russia is, like, blowing up all these ships?
0: Yeah, I brought it up yesterday. I brought it up three times this week. I'm done with topics. I'm on pre-vacation mode, man. I'm not talking about the real world. They're going after the grain in the Black Sea.
19: Does that, like, include our grains and our ships or other countries?
0: No, the Ukraine was always Russia's breadbasket. That's why, that's where it's in the kind of the temperate zone where they have all the, you know, if you look at the Ukraine, it's like, it looks like, I don't know, Iowa maybe or what. You know what I mean?
19: But I'm telling you, if these gas prices and food prices and all this other stuff don't go down, I mean, in the next year or whatever, there's going to be riots, man. I mean, this stuff's getting out of hand.
0: A riot is an ugly thing, but it's just what we need right now. What movie is that quote from?
19: I don't know. I don't remember. I'll see it.
0: WNIR, hello.
20: Hello, Mr. Dang.
0: How you doing?
20: Oh, just fine. I was reminiscing. You made me look down the rabbit hole. You had a caller earlier talking about who and who did not make it in the Rock and Roll Hall of Fame. I'm thinking Randy Bachman. Well, okay, I'm kind of confused here. Not confused, but I'm going back and forth. I apologize about that. But the person you were talking about that made that song, James Dean, David Essex.
0: Right.
20: Okay, so I was looking at that video. It kind of reminded me of T-Rex, you know, the look, the face.
0: Okay. What do you mean the video? David Essex video from 19...
20: Yeah,
0: I didn't know he had a video in the 70s.
20: Rock On, that was a tribute to James Dean.
0: Right.
20: You were talking here about the
0: I'm aware. What are you talking about the ocean?
20: I'm sorry?
0: Never mind. Keep talking.
20: Okay. So anyways, we're going back to the Rock and Roll Hall of Fame. You know, most of these votes are institutional, so... That's why a lot of great rock and roll bands. One that I can remember, definitely, I listened to them a lot. It had a big, in my mind, back when I was, like, before middle school, BTO was definitely a true rock and roll band. They had many top hits, and they never made it there either, and I just wanted to mention that he had Randy Bachman. He was in the Guess Who before BTO. So he went back a long, long ways with his guitar riffs and all that.
0: Oh, okay. You were on a roll. You know the song, Baby, you just ain't seen nothing yet. Do you know why he stutters in that song, Randy Bachman?
20: No, I do not. Probably because he had one.
0: I think his... The urban legend, the rock and roll urban legend, it might not be true, but the story I always heard was that his younger brother stuttered, and he said, it's nothing to be made fun of. Watch, I'll put a number one hit out stuttering. You know, quit being embarrassed. That's what I'd always heard about. Baby, you ain't seen nothing yet.
20: And Let It Ride and Taking Care of...
0: Did they have the one, you wake up in the morning to the alarm clock's warning, take the 8:15 into the city?
20: Yes.
0: Is that Bachman Turner Overdrive? Yeah.
20: Yes, it is. Yes, it was great. That's what I can remember.
0: He said Jim Croce, Boston, and...
20: Guess Who.
0: The Guess Who.
20: And again...
0: Well, the Guess Who's only known for American Woman.
20: Yeah, well, it's a great song if you think about it. It truly is. But yeah, we're thinking about this here. It's institutional votes. I mean, if you know, you let's say you target certain age group of people, of course they're going to want that, you know, band in there. And you know, who knows why? I know they got enough credits in other countries. I think they were Canadian. I'm not sure, but this is good stuff. I just remember listening to that when I was little.
0: Okay, thank you. WNIR, hello.
2: Hello.
0: You're on the air. Go.
2: Hey, your favorite singer, Mellencamp, scratches his head and does his best James Dean.
0: Oh, that's another one. Yeah.
2: That's a good one.
0: Mm-hmm.
2: And then why she quit Trump? She wasn't expendable. They stuck her on the plane, you know, and he went on the other plane. She didn't think she was expendable, so she's probably quitting because her husband says, hey, you can't work for him. Yeah.
0: What are you talking about?
2: You're Leavitt. You know,
0: oh, Caroline Leavitt?
2: Caroline Leavitt.
0: No, she's retiring because she just had her second baby and her husband's a billionaire. She was the youngest ever. You're saying she was...
2: Trump put her on that other plane. You know, she's expendable, so she's saying, man, I'm not expendable. You know, so I'm quitting this job.
0: So wait a minute, you're telling me, well, Marco Rubio and a bunch of the press was all bent out of shape because Trump left him on the airplane that Iran or was going to blow out of the sky. I didn't know Caroline was on that plane.
2: Well, she's part of the news crew, isn't she? She's the speaker and stuff.
0: She's Trump's right-hand man. He didn't go any.
2: She was on the other plane, man.
0: How do you know that?
2: Well,
0: you don't know that.
2: Likely.
0: No, you do not know. Okay, all right. WNIR, hello.
21: Hello?
0: Hello?
21: Hello? Hello?
0: Yes, we've helloed three times. Go.
21: Sorry, I had you on speaker. I had to get you off. I was calling about the gloves.
0: Yes.
21: I heard the retired police officer, which, by the way, I thank him for his service. And he's right. It's dumb, but not for the reasons he thought. What about people that have a pacemaker or an underlying heart condition or AFib? You touch one of them, they're going to die.
0: Yeah, well, they shouldn't be a criminal. Don't be a criminal. You won't die.
21: What if they're not a criminal? They've been grabbing up people that don't have a criminal record at all.
0: Well, what is it a crime to be in America illegally with ICE? The minute they walk across the border, it's a crime.
21: That's silly.
0: What's silly? You don't believe in sovereignty of the United States?
21: Now listen. A lot of these people have their paperwork in order, and they're trying to get here, and they're trying to be here legally, but they keep backing up the paperwork.
0: The Supreme Court agreed with Trump about if you want to get your green card or H-1B-1 visa, you have to wait in Mexico or the next country before. You got to wait. You can't be here in America proper waiting for your credentials. The Supreme Court ruled that in June.
21: What about the people that were already here before June?
0: Deport them all and let God sort them out.
21: Oh, that's so sad because they're taking little kids. And, you know, do you realize that they have 500 children between infancy and 18 months in one facility, and they don't know where their parents are?
0: I got ads on the paper where moms vote for me in November in Ohio election. People can't afford their daycare. People, working moms, can't afford their daycare. Tough. Things are tough all over.
21: Now, I'll tell you what, my son and daughter-in-law both worked, and they still couldn't afford daycare.
0: All right. So what? What are we going to do? Are we going to do daycare for free for everybody, like Medicare for free for everybody and Social Security for free?
21: They're going to make big cuts to Medicaid and Medicare and Medicare Part D.
0: Who said that?
21: Trump.
0: Trump's...
21: Yes, you're
0: the, okay. So Trump is the one that wants to cut Medicare. Part D.
21: Yeah. It's because that's your prescriptions. And it's going to affect a lot of senior citizens, which I'm one of. You know, I finally get medical, and now they want to make all these cuts. So
0: hear that? What news article? Not a political commercial. Where did you hear they're cutting you?
21: Let's see. Oh, what channel was it? I think it was Channel 19.
0: Cleveland, CBS 19. And they said what?
21: They said that there's going to be, oh, no, it wasn't. It was ABC. I take that back. Because it was Good Morning America.
0: Oh, well, there you go. The Trump-hating Good Morning America. Yeah.
21: Oh, they don't hate Trump. They talk about him.
0: You would think Good Morning America would have a better dental care for the NFL player with a gap in his teeth.
21: Oh, jeez.
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4: Hi, John.
0: Hey, hold on a minute. WNIR, hello.
4: Hello.
0: Yeah.
4: Yeah, I believe your poll question, yes, wholeheartedly, ICE should have every tool available made to them. If you listen to the national news, they said the gloves will have a button that has to be pressed to be activated, number one. Number two, all of our ICE agents are American citizens. The people that they're detaining, arresting, and deporting are illegal aliens. And the last lady, she's so far out there, she's going to burn up on reentry. But anybody that's here was given a chance from the time President Trump took office and started all this to self-deport. And then if you self-deported, you were able within a year's time to file your paperwork and do it the right way and come back.
0: WNIR, hello?
22: Hello.
0: You're on the air.
22: Hello.
0: I've helloed. Can you guys not hear me? Hello?
22: Yes, I hear you.
0: Okay.
22: All right. I was just going to make a comment about the gloves also. I watched a demonstration on them yesterday, and they said that police departments have been using them for quite some time, and I never heard any complaints about it until they were going to give them to ICE.
0: You better believe it. Well, and first of all, you know, they killed four or five people, got what's-her-face, Barbie from South Dakota got fired over it, you know, in Minnesota and everything. So they want to go less than lethal. So they want to go with the electric glove. Immigration Customs Enforcement is a wedge item that's going to be on the ballot in November. It's that simple.
22: Right. Well, the gloves and the demonstration, they did not leave any burn marks on the other person's arm or anything like that. They only, like they said, you had to push the button. And it sent quite a tremor up their arm, but it was nothing that was going to kill anybody. And they were very, very safe to use, and they've been using them for some time. And so that's why ICE, they thought that maybe these would help. ICE,
0: why do so many people think they're not illegal being here? They didn't do any crime, she said. They did a crime the moment they stepped on terra firma, USA. The moment they came across the board, you go... You know, look at the Canadian lady that slapped the Trump people. Her husband and her were living in New Jersey, and she was here on a green card, and she slapped the two young girls. She got deported back to Canada. Nobody say anything about that. I mean, any other country in the world you get into, they're going to bounce you right out.
22: And you know, she was talking about 500 children. Well, when Trump came in this time, there were over 10,000 children that were missing.
0: They didn't care about the children. They didn't care about the human trafficking at the border. All these weirdos are scooping up 4, 5, 6-year-old kids. They didn't care about that. You got to have wide open borders.
22: Exactly. And here's the problem, I think, John. It's not just Hispanic families with children here. We know, just like Spain, that the majority of the people that came across that border were military-aged young men. And they were not just from Mexico or Venezuela. They came from all corners, China, the Middle East. And we are seeing the repercussions of that now. And we're also, I'm glad they're cracking down on these baby mills. They just said yesterday that the Chinese were paying some of these people $100,000.
0: Birth tourism. Trump wants to get executive order on birth tourism, right?
22: Exactly.
0: Although the Supreme, I knew the Supreme Court wasn't going to go on the 14th Amendment. That would have opened a can of worms, you know, but... yeah, so it's a mess. But the bottom line is the people that are against ICE, remember the video guy, the guy showed up in this spring in Minnesota, and the lady had ICE's whatever, you know, anti-ICE sign in her front yard. So he went up and he said, I'm from blah, blah, blah, you know, news. And I wanted to let you know that you're... are you for not deporting people? And she said, of course I am. He said, good. And he had four of his buddies that were from Guatemala.
22: Oh, yeah.
0: She goes, he goes, here are your four illegals. You're going to have to feed them, clothe them, pay for their health care, give them a place to sleep, let them, you know. And she slammed the door in a guy's face. A bunch of hypocrites, these ICE, anti-ICE.
22: Exactly. People. He does a lot of those, and he shows that. And can I make a real quick comment about this big tent thing that they're pushing? You know, the Democrats.
0: You know, they stole that from LBJ. LBJ said years ago, we've got a big Democratic tent. He goes, it's better to be on the inside peeing out than being on the outside and peeing in. So join in the tent. Yeah.
22: Well, here's the weird part. You know, this, the socialist, quote, communist, whatever, joining hands with Islam. And AOC involved in her going to run. And I don't know if you saw the leaked video of, I think it was Mondami several years back, where he said that what they needed to do was to tie up with these liberals and use them so that people get them, so that people would trust them. They would use the liberals, and then once they started infiltrating, they would no longer be abused. Here's my thing, John. If you've got these two people that are joining hands, when the one or the other becomes powerful, and I'm thinking the Islam would be the most powerful, so under that big tent, eventually everyone would be sent to their maker except the people that were the problem. You know, they just have to face reality. They just do not assimilate. And, you know, I don't mean anything bad about it. That's just the way they believe. And so we just have to be, I think, cognizant of what's going on. And I think your program and so many...
0: The really bottom line is what I would ask, John Denning W., are you for the U.S. Constitution or are you for Sharia law in Dearborn, Michigan?
22: Sharia law.
0: You better believe it. Yeah, you better
5: believe it. 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
3: Hi, John Denny.
2: Hey, did you come back to your phone?
3: Yes, I was making my bed.
2: You're echoing. Okay. All right. What's up? I'm busy. Go.
3: You're busy. Go. Okay. The electric glove. It's just something more for them to cry about.
2: Right.
3: That's all it is. I mean, you laid down the brass tacks. Why are you in our country illegally? Why didn't you leave when you had the chance? Why did you think that you could establish a life here unfettered and do whatever you want? Those are the questions I would ask people that say that stuff. Now, the business with the airplanes. Okay, President Trump got on one, got off of it, got on another one. They both subsonic aircraft that can get to the same place. They can go just about the same distance. One might be a little more posh. So he let the reporters and stuff ride on the posh one, okay? So the idea is, oh, well, they were expendable. You're in the government. You're expendable. Understand that. You work for any government. You are expendable. They'll use you for a dupe. They'll use you for a patsy. They'll do whatever they want with you so that the government can keep going. I mean, right down to the city. I know.
2: It's a knife fight in the phone book for those reporters to get on Air Force One. Do you realize what a cush,
3: and they
2: you know.
3: Sign a waiver.
2: You better believe it.
3: They don't mention anything about the waiver that they signed.
2: Was Caroline Leavitt, did she get in the food thingy and go with Trump? The guy said, oh, that's why Caroline Leavitt.
3: She would not have gone overseas with a newborn. Okay? It just defies logic. What, she going to nurse on her way to Booga Booga Land or Bimba Bimba, you know, those important places that they have to go. But it's the idea that this is how stuff starts. Two, not one, two F-35s escorted that aircraft out of harm's way with our all-important reporters. Oh, I'm a reporter. I'm as important.
2: Marco Rubio, your Secretary of State, was on that plane.
3: Yeah, I know. And there was two F-35s escorting it. They could have taken half of their Air Force and said, oh, that's right, they don't have an Air Force anymore. It's all been destroyed. Sorry, just a little thing there. A shoulder-fired missile, what they used to call a red eye. It had the ability, when they first came out, I think they could get up to about 3,000 feet. Now I think they can get to 10 or 13,000 feet, depending on the motor that takes it up to the aircraft. You know, once it locks on, it's locked on. That's why they have chaff. Now, the F-35s have chaff. The Air Force One or Air Force Two, whichever, when the president isn't in it, it has chaff dispensers. They have flare dispensers, which make out a heat signature to confuse sparrows, heat seekers, sidewinders, whatever you want to call them. When people start talking about stuff they know not what they speak of, they show that they are, wait for it, idiots. Okay? They're just trying to hype something up. They're trying to make President Trump look cold-blooded and cruel. Cold-blooded, maybe. Cruel, not so much. The man is a grandfather. He takes care of his family better than I would say 99 9/10% of the people on this planet take care of his offspring, all right? And he might be mean and tough and everything else, but guess what? 99% of the people that I grew up with, their dads were mean and tough, but they took care of us. I'm so sick and tired of this manufacturing stuff. We've got communists running half of our government. We've got chicken poop running the other half of the government, and they're all running around, I want to stay in office, I'll say whatever you want me to say. They're cowards. Yeah, it's tough. You know, I got to go buy gasoline today, but I think I found a work around that. The way that it goes up and down like a yo-yo, you put $20 in, that'll get you 4 gallons, okay? Now, unless you're driving.

0: driven one of those Tiger tanks with 42-inch wheels that are 18 feet across, and you go down the highway 4 foot up in the air, you know, running down the road, making noise like that from your tires. If you drive a sensible automobile and you drive at a sensible speed, 4 gallons should be at least 60 miles, okay? So in 60 miles, where are you going to go more than 60 miles? An electric car won't take you 60 miles on a quarter of a charge, will it? No. So quit your crying. Have a nice day, bud.
1: WNIR, hello.
2: Is that me?
1: Yep.
2: Somebody whizzed in Bill's keys today. Hey, are you kidding me about the guess who?
1: About,
2: you can't be serious that American Woman's their only song.
1: They're Canadian. They don't belong in the Rock and Roll Hall of Fame.
2: Neither does Puff Daddy or P. Diddy or any of those other guys that are in there, but... Oh, they had No Sugar Tonight. They had Clap for the Wolf Man. They were a great band in the 70s. They should be there. Jay Giles should be there. There are so many great rock and roll bands that aren't there, but so many hip-hop that are. Just call it the Music Hall of Fame and get it over with.
1: WNIR, hello?
3: Me?
1: Hello, you're on the air.
3: Hello?
1: Yes.
3: Hang on.
4: I agree with Bill 100%.
1: Okay.
4: And the lady that says that she's worried about 500 kids being stored someplace, she should really worry about the 320,000, not 10,000, 320,000 that are still unaccounted for under the Biden administration.
1: Right. Where are they?
4: Yeah, where are they? That's a good question. Where are they?
1: Epstein Island, probably. Yeah, some child, you know, pervert group.
4: Exactly. I know you're busy, so see ya.
1: All right. WNIR, hello?
5: Hey, Couch, a couple of quick points. First of all, policing is like making sausage. You just don't want to see how it's done. But look up sap gloves. They used to wear sap gloves with weighted metal in them. And you can break an orbital bone. You can break your cheekbone. You can get broken. To wear an electric glove, I mean, it's just a step up. It's a step in the right direction. And remember when Howie used to ask the question, what's 9 times 8?
1: Mm-hmm.
5: You should start asking, what does ICE stand for? Because these people that just call in and say, oh, abolish ICE, get rid of them. It's Immigration and Customs, so nobody should check a plane that comes here with cargo. Nobody should check a ship. Nobody should check to see if there's guns or drugs.
1: That's right on the DSA's website from 3 weeks ago. They want to get rid of the Constitution. They want to get rid of the Supreme Court and the Senate because that is how you keep the small states have some power,
5: right.
1: You know, and we want wide open borders and U.S. non-U.S. citizens should be voting. At least they're right out in the open admitting it now, you know.
5: Right. But I would just start asking people who say they want to abolish ICE. Well, what does it stand for? ICE. They don't even know. They understand maybe the immigration part, but they don't understand the customs enforcement.
1: Right.
5: And then they're talking about being humane. So, okay, so 10 million people can come here and they all have standing, but the president in the 2020 election doesn't have standing and they kick all the lawsuits out for the election. But think about it like this. They need to reframe it. If I'm standing in line at Cedar Point, is it humane? Is it just super nice to just, I'm standing in line for 2 hours and I'm just going to let 100,000 people come in front of me? No. Why would you let in 1 million people a year through our legal immigration, and we have over 500,000 students here on visas. Why should we let in more? Why should 10,000, why should 2,000 people just get to jump in line? If I'm in line at Cedar Point, I'm not letting 1,000 people go in front of me to where my line gets even longer. It doesn't make any sense at all. It's inhumane to let everybody jump in front of everybody else. And like the other gentleman said, it's inhumane to let 500,000 kids in here and just release them to who knows who, and now you can't even find them. But look up sap gloves. So the electric gloves are a step up.
1: WNIR, hello?
6: Hey, what's up, John?
1: What's on your mind?
6: Dude, I want to compliment that one caller. I've never heard that phrase. She's she's so far out there, she's going to burn up on reentry. I agree completely with that. That's the reason we all have flags, you know. We're a sovereign nation. The one point I wanted to bring up... right now.
1: Right.
6: Do you have anything, like the biggest trial in the whole world right now is the Tyler Robinson guy, right?
1: I don't know who Tyler Robinson is.
6: The guy that allegedly shot Charlie Kirk.
1: Okay.
6: Like, that trial is going on, and why are we talking about Luigi Mancini?
1: Oh, I don't, I don't, is that, what do you mean that the Charlie Kirk trial is going on right now?
6: The Tyler Robinson, he's doing the same thing. They're going through the jury. They're going through the jury selection right now for Tyler Robinson.
1: Well, yeah, they're okay, but they haven't begun the trial yet.
6: Okay, I feel like the reason they're blowing Mangione up is because he's got all those girls that are like Mangione fans.
1: Well, he's gonna. They're talking about. They're real coy about it. What is today? Thursday? Yeah, tomorrow they're having a hearing. He might just plead guilty and get it over with.
6: I heard that too. Yes, sir. I heard that too.
1: Because he has two cases. He's got state and federal. Okay. And I think he knows his goose is cooked. I think he's just trying to stay out of the electric chair or the electric glove chair.
6: I mean, I don't want to disrespect the dead guy. I don't want to disrespect the CEO. I know he got murdered and it's bad, but I mean, I'd rather way get down to the bottom of the whole. I'd rather see what happened to Charlie Kirk more than anything else, you know?
1: Yeah.
6: We should talk about that, because that guy, man, that guy was a hero, dude. I love you, John.
1: All right, man. Thank you. WNIR, hello? WNIR, hello?
7: Couch.
1: Hey.
7: Good afternoon.
1: Greetings.
7: I haven't called in a long time. Couple things. Thank you for not knowing who Tyler Robinson is. That's good that you're.
1: That's the point, right? You don't use their name. Don't give them. Yeah, right. Mm-hmm.
7: Constant, ridiculous BS that they put us through for the last decade and a half. And then jump from one to the other.
1: Well, the reason they don't like Tyler Robinson is he was dressed as a transgender and he lived with a boyfriend and the boyfriend's going to test. That doesn't go with the left's transgender and WNBA rhetoric. That's why they're avoiding that.
7: And who cares? A 30-06 bullet goes through 10 necks. I don't want to hear their BS anymore.
1: I agree. I know. Whatever.
7: So whatever. Go. They can send it up and put it on a plaque on the moon. Whatever. The woman that wants all the criminals, that they're not criminals when they come in and commit a criminal act or whatever. Is she okay with a bunch of us just coming into her house tonight when she's sleeping and setting up shop? And
1: no, she's, you know, got she doesn't like flock cameras, but she's got cameras on her Ring doorbell, and all her doors are deadbolted
7: she's
1: and chained.
7: Low IQ, right. Like our commander in chief says, these are stupid people. She's low IQ. The people that volunteered for the military, for whatever reason, it certainly wasn't to be heroic or a patriot or whatever. It's for free college or so they could post TikTok videos or whatever their reason was that they're complaining out there that they're ready to jump overboard. How about we go back and we feed them steak? I can remember, World War II, we fed those boys steaks and then they had to jump overboard when they stormed the beaches. And they didn't have a choice. Those young boys were, most of them were
1: drafted, of course, right. Mm-hmm.
7: My grandfather spent over a year in the Korean War, and he was kind of embarrassed that he never saw combat. He spent the entire war out circling around in a ship at sea. He did what he was told. He was drafted. He didn't have a choice to go out there, and I'm sure the food wasn't that good and, you know, everything else. So I don't want to hear any of these people bellyaching or crying. They knew what they signed up for. If they put in their time, they're going to be taken care of. They'll get their retirement and everything, so I'm not going to worry about them. And on I wanted to mention my grandfather. He was a veteran, Korean veteran. He lived to be, I believe, he was 91 years old. He was the 101st person to die in Ohio from COVID, and he died alone. He was married for 60 years. His wife wasn't able to be with him. We couldn't see him. His family couldn't see him. We couldn't see him for over 2 weeks. He died alone. And then when he had his funeral, we couldn't even have a proper funeral because of people like Amy Acton and the rhino, the swine that's in there, who I blame for that, and I blame them both. I blame all of the people that made us do. I called it a poodle circus at the time, and we now find out that the masks were total BS. The distancing, all of the policies, and all of the things, and all of the hoops that they made us jump through, and stand on this X, and go in this door, and out, all of that nonsense. I'm very afraid that people are going to forget this. Now, you can say what you want about Vivek and the data centers and all that. Listen, if we don't go through, and if we don't, I hate AI just as much as the next guy, but China is going to eat our lunch if we don't stay ahead of this game. And I don't know what the future is going to bring. It's probably going to be something that's unrecognizable to us right now. We want it almost is now at this point. But people need to stop looking at the memes, stop looking at these ridiculous podcasts. These people are saying anything for shock value to get followings, to get subs, that's what the world is now. It's a one big stupid podcast, and we're all players in this. We're all stars in the dope show.
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1: WNIR, hello.
11: Hello.
1: Yes, you're on the air.
11: Yeah, I want change something local. Has there been any talk on why they stopped work on the Route 8 bridge northbound? It seems like they moved all their equipment out of there. They're building that nice bridge. I don't know if anybody's had any feedback on that.
1: No. What you're talking about, Route 8 right there by on the north side of Akron, right?
11: Yeah, they just stopped building. They were constructing that real nice bridge.
1: Well, the last time, is the westbound the new lanes? Are they open yet? I haven't been through there.
11: They moved everything to, going southbound. They moved the lanes over, but they were starting to reconstruct the other bridge, tear it down, and they've stopped, and all the equipment's gone and everything, so I'm not sure what the... I didn't know if anybody...
1: So you're wondering the existing bridge that's been there, the one that's being replaced, they were going to demolish it?
11: Correct. They did one side. They did the one side. They started working on going northbound, and all of a sudden, all the equipment's gone and everything. It seemed like they just stopped.
1: I haven't heard a word about it. I can throw it out. I'm sorry. I don't know. We haven't had it in our news at all, so I don't know.
11: All right.
1: WNIR, hello.
11: So I don't know. All right.
1: WNIR, hello. WNIR, hello. Okay. The word of the day is hello. Right, David? You've been getting a busy signal since about 12:25. Call now. Or do like I did and go to lunch or dinner at Evergreen Chinese Buffet. When it comes time for lunch or dinner today, I always suggest the one and only Evergreen Chinese Buffet. 1665 East Main Street in Kent, just east of the KSU campus across from the AutoZone. 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I want to remind you, you can always carry out everything on Evergreen's Buffet for lunch or dinner. 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The Evergreen Chinese Buffet for more than 25 years now. I saw CC today. He said, hello to everyone. We said hello. 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Every once in a while, I'll call Matt up and say, I want a large Mugu Gai Pan. 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Now that's 59 in Kent, east of the KSU campus, and that is on the east side of the Horning Road roundabout, which is open, but be careful. And their lady yesterday said her son had two flat tires on that roundabout. It's not completed yet. What's taking so long for them? There's a traffic question I want to know. What's taking that roundabout so long to get finished there? But anyhow, you don't have to mess around all that. And it's easy to find. It's up the hill from Acme and Kent, right across from the AutoZone.
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1: And just like that, congratulations, you're on the air. WNIR, hello? WNIR, hello? We're getting all the calls from the Democratic National Convention. Hello, you're on the air. WNIR, hello.
14: Yeah, Berner, how you doing?
1: What's up, man?
14: You ready for some music trivia to get away from all this nonsense?
1: Oh, I don't care, man. I'm here till 3 o'clock.
14: And then you're waiting on vacation next week.
1: Mm-hmm.
14: All right. You're in my favorite show, Pulp Fiction. Mm-hmm. A song in that movie, Girl, You'll Be a Woman Soon. Who did it?
1: Oh, that's when she comes home and snorts the heroin by accident.
14: Yes,
1: with Vincent Vega. Girl, you'll be a... I have no idea.
14: The original hit was Neil Diamond.
1: That, okay. She's on Reel to Reel, remember?
14: Yes. Yep.
1: Who sang that version?
14: That version was Urge Overkill.
1: Really? Who are they?
14: Well, it was Peter Townsend put together a band, and he was promoting them.
1: Pete Townsend of the Who?
14: Yeah, he's the one that put the band together. He didn't play with them, but he was, like, orchestrated putting this band together, and that was the song that they did, and that's the version they had in Pulp Fiction.
1: You know, Pete Townsend was involved with a band in the 80s that had a big hit. You know what I'm thinking about? Not Urge Overkill, another band.
14: Ooh. There, I can't think of who it'd be.
1: In a big country. Big country? In a big country. Stays with you like a lover's voice from across the... You don't remember that song? That, Pete, no, but matter of fact, I think Pete even might have they've got different versions, but I think Pete might have sang on one on that song.
14: Is that right?
1: Yeah.
14: Got another one.
1: So
14: for
1: did
14: you.
1: He have like a label, I wonder? For Urge Overkill? I wonder.
14: I don't know, but Urge Overkill's who did it, and he had something to do with that, putting that band together. Maybe just putting the pieces together.
1: Okay, what else? Quickly, go.
14: Okay, quickly. Andy Gibb of the Bee Gees, okay?
1: Yeah.
14: He wrote a song. It was called To Love Somebody.
1: Right.
14: Big hit. Who did they write that for? And he died before he got to actually record it.
1: What do you mean, who did they write that for? Who's they? Did he write it or who?
14: He and his brother.
1: I have no idea.
14: Okay, that was written for Otis Redding.
1: Really?
14: And he was going to record that had he not died in that plane wreck. He was headed down to record that the next week.
1: I'll be darned.
14: And the last part, also a man died before
1: quickly.
14: His song became number one. And it wasn't finished. They got back to the studio. He died. And one of the people in the studio finished it whistling.
1: Go. I have no idea.
14: Dock of the Bay. That song was not finished by Otis Redding, and it was up number one a month later.
1: And his last concert was Cleveland Upbeat, right?
14: That was the last live show he did, yeah.
1: Yeah,
14: he was
1: okay. On his way. Gotta go. I think if you listen, you might hear Pete Townsend singing in this. I might be wrong. It's 2 o'clock on the Talk of Akron, WNIR. Ken Akron, here's Amy.
15: From ABC News, I'm Michelle Franzen. The stalemate in the Strait of Hormuz continues. Iran now rejecting the president's assertion that it maintains control of the critical shipping waterway. A newly created Iranian agency claiming that the strait will remain blocked until Iran's conditions are accepted. The war with Iran now in its sixth month, and there are reports by families and loved ones, sailors on board the USS Abraham Lincoln, that service members are dealing with dwindling essentials. A U.S. official tells ABC News a sailor aboard the carrier of the USS Lincoln went overboard last month and was quickly recovered from the ocean. According to the official, the incident remains under investigation. The Navy, in a statement to ABC News, denies the reports of suicide attempts and say it's addressing supplies that are running low. ABC News contributor Mick Mulroy says the sailors on board have not stopped at a port in some time.
16: It really set a record for continuous days at sea, so without a port call. And that causes a lot of the issues, of course, because supplies run very short and days become essentially continuous. But it's important also to point out that this crew has done an exceptional job at carrying out the mission.
15: A U.S. official tells ABC News the aircraft carrier USS George Washington will be replacing the USS Abraham Lincoln as part of a long-planned rotation of ships. Residents east of Indianapolis still dealing with major flooding following severe storms this week. Rescue crews working to assess the damage. Here's ABC's Ginger Z.
17: Nearly a foot of rain fell in some areas east of Indianapolis. Multiple water rescues, evacuations, and road closures.
18: This is just complete insanity. We're just experiencing the worst flooding I've ever seen in the history of this town, I would assume.
17: Dozens of people rescued in Cambridge City. One man seen clinging to a power pole. Drone video shows the entire town underwater.
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15: In Oakland, California, jury selection continues in the latest trial against Meta, the parent company of Facebook and Instagram, facing a lawsuit from a group of state attorneys general alleging platforms are designed to be addictive and have a negative impact on teens and kids. More from ABC's Elizabeth Schulze.
20: Meta claims that the damages could be as high as $1.4 trillion, by far the biggest penalty yet. And just last week, a New Mexico judge ordered the company to pay $567 million. In a similar case, Meta says that rather than sticking to the facts or the law, the state AGs have instead decided to chase an outlandish payout, and it stands by its record, creating strong protections for teens.
15: There is increasing violence in the occupied West Bank. Israeli settlers surrounding several Palestinian homes and are keeping families from leaving. ABC's Britt Clinett says food and water supplies now running short.
21: Israeli forces say they're sending more troops into the occupied West Bank after two Palestinian families were trapped in their homes by settlers near Kuzra, that's south of Nablus. One of the men inside, Kusei Abu Ridi, says the house was attacked again overnight and that some settlers were still nearby. And it really is another example, something we've seen for ourselves in Kuzra as well, of the growing violence involving settlers across the West Bank and the difficulty Israeli forces seem to have in containing it.
15: Today, the UK recording its hottest day of the year during a heat wave. Michelle Franzen, ABC News.
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15: 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It's 2:06. 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A Canton woman was sentenced to 15 years to life in prison for kidnapping a man and then beating him to death. Yolanda Lowry, 54, pleaded guilty to the charges of murder, kidnapping, tampering with evidence, and gross abuse of a corpse of Jerry Morris of Canton, who was found dead in Akron on August 1st of 2025. Canton police said they worked with Akron police and determined Morris was killed in Canton. Yolanda's mother, Dorothy Lowry, is also charged in connection with the murder. Dorothy Lowry has pleaded not guilty to the charges of aggravated murder, kidnapping, murder, felonious assault, tampering with evidence, and gross abuse of a corpse. Well, back to school means school buses, and the Akron Public Schools plan to equip many of its school buses with cameras to record vehicles that illegally pass a bus when it is stopped to pick up or drop off students. The cameras will be mounted to the stop sign that swings out to alert motorists that students are getting on or off the bus. The district, which transport roughly 5,800 students each school day, received a $115,000 grant for bus safety from the Ohio Department of Education and Workforce to purchase the equipment. The cameras are expected to be installed by district mechanics later this school year.
0: Well, there will be no Flock cameras in Streetsboro. City Council voted 4-2 against a contract with Flock Safety. Police Chief Patricia Wayne had pushed for the cameras at a recent meeting, saying they would help officers solve crimes and find missing people. Chief Wayne said the cameras don't record people walking in their neighborhood or children walking to school, and only record vehicles on the road. The Ohio State Highway Patrol announced plans to conduct OVI sobriety checkpoints this weekend. The patrol announced the checkpoints will be conducted in multiple counties. One checkpoint will be in Coventry Township Friday night. Motorists are urged to plan ahead and designate a sober driver, use a ride-sharing service, or make other arrangements to avoid driving impaired. If you're coming home from the Portage Lakes, be careful. In 2025, law enforcement agencies recorded over 14,000 OVI arrests, resulting in more than 13,000 alcohol and drug-related crashes, including 1,053 fatalities. I'll be back with weather and traffic in just a moment.
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0: Okay, looking at weather, it's kind of cloudy and muggy out there right now. We have a temperature of about 78 degrees, supposed to get up to about 83 today. We'll see if that actually happens. Chance of precipitation tonight, 20%. Possible chance of a shower or a thunderstorm. Tomorrow, looking a little bit better, mostly cloudy with a high near 82. If there's going to be any rain, it will be before 2 p.m. Looking pretty good on Saturday. Some rain in the morning, but after that, sunny with a high near 84. Looking at traffic, the ramp from Coventry Street to 77 South, that's in the Firestone Park neighborhood, all those ramps are closed for road maintenance. If you see a traffic situation, let us know. 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
1: Ooh, ooh.
0: Yes, Horshack.
1: Caller last hour, Route 8 North, the bridge work stopped. Why?
0: I'm going to look that up. I had something on it, but I wanted to read it all and make sure I gave you the right information.
1: Cool.
0: I did look that up.
1: Thank you.
0: So, yep, we'll be back.
1: All right. You're done and I'm up, right?
0: Have a good time.
1: Okay.
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1: WNIR, good afternoon. WNIR, hello. Folks from the local Democratic headquarters. If you're getting a busy signal the last couple of 3 hours, 330-673-1234. Okay. So we've got the mishmash going on, the monster mash. The left is really triggered about immigration customs enforcement. ICE. Should ICE use these new shock gloves? Well, you don't want them using their firearm and killing people, and you don't want them to shock them. Flock cameras are the only thing that Democrats, Republicans, liberals, conservatives can agree on. Streetsboro said no. Hey, Streetsboro, you want flock cameras?
7: And the answer is no.
1: Sweet Caroline was way down the Kalshi list. Thanks, Dan. Hey, Dan, call me. I got some questions for you about DW4 starting Saturday for the Browns. Caroline Leavitt announced that she's replaced. She's going to retire at the end of the month. She just had her second baby, and her husband's a 60-year-old billionaire, and she's like 28. Cleveland man shot dead over a backpack. Boomers, did we have these problems back in the day? Did these things happen? We just didn't hear about them? Or is it really worse out there today? I did a reverse psychology on you. I led with trivia, and then you went into serious topics. See what I did? I got a top 10 list of summer boomer fun toys. Lawn darts was number 4 in hula hoop. Somewhere in 3 states today, 3 inmates are going to be executed. Capital punishment. Oklahoma, Alabama, and Tennessee are each planning to carry out executions today. First such, quote, triple execution since 2010. Each case involves female and / female child victims. For example, the guy in Alabama, hopefully he's burning in hell by now, Jeremy Williams, will die by lethal injection today. He might be dead already. I don't know. And hey, traveling man, happy birthday, by the way. My nephew, if he's listening. On this day, in 1973, I was something that none of my other kids in the neighborhood. I was an uncle at 9 years of age. And Dad was waiting in line in 1973 for gasoline, and he was mad as a wet because of the OPEC oil. You think you got it bad now? Oh, our gasoline's $4.50 a gallon. Well, at least they'll sell you all you want at $4.50. Not like it was 1973. We'll sell you 5 gallons today. Come back in 48 hours. 2 days from now, we'll sell you 5 more. But this Jeremy Williams, Alabama doesn't mess around. He was found guilty and sentenced to death in the rape of a 5-year-old girl in 2021, right during the pandemic there. So the others, one was in 1985, the other one was 2003. The point of that is, if you're going to put them to death, sudden death is the best way. Don't be like DeWine, right? All right. Kim's looking into what's going on in Route 8 Bridge overhead stuff. Props and Pistons. Going to have some jets flying over. Don't worry, Russia's not invading. That led to Top Gun. Oh, we figured out the not a Carmen Ghia. Carmen Ghia was in one of the opening Get Smart years. Kelly McGillis drove a 1958 Porsche 356A Speedster. Okay. What else do we have here on my list of things? I don't remember. People were complaining that this band and that band is not in the Rock and Roll Hall of Fame. The Guess Who. If the Guess Who's not in there, then the other guy said Jay Giles. What about Devo? Devo, you know, Devo was very inspirational. That's usually, it used to be that you had to be like an inspirational or a trailblazer to be in the Rock Hall, and now they let anybody in, the guy said. They just call it the Pop Music Hall of Fame. It's not rock and roll. Speaking of the electric shocking gloves that you don't want ICE to use, immigration cut. They aren't criminals. Well, the day they walked across the border, they're illegal. That's why they're called illegal aliens. 4 Grafton criminals that got struck. 4 of the 16 are still in the hospital, expected to I don't know. What do they get? What do they get? Burns? What happens if you get struck by lightning? Is it burns or what? And Phil and I were talking about Sebi. Was it? No, it wasn't Sebi. Chichi Rodriguez, one of the old timers, got struck not once but twice on that golf course. You would think after you got struck once, you'd say, no, get the hell off the golf course. All right, go. You're on the air. WNIR, go.
7: John, dudes.
1: Hey, what's up?
7: I think it was Lee Trevino that got struck twice.
1: Yeah, that's the name I was looking for. Hold on, Dude. Hold on, man. The nearly, thanks, WNIR News. Kim, $160 million State Route 8 high-level bridge replacement is actively underway. Traffic patterns all northbound, southbound be shifted in the new western portion, the new bridge span. Demolition. Crews are dismantling and removing sections of the old 1950s bridge over the Little Cuyahoga River and the railroad tracks. The total old span removal is expected to wrap up by the end of summer/fall of this year. The next steps, construction on the twin sister northbound structure will ramp up following the clearance of the old steel. So there. What's up, man?
7: You know, you mentioned Rodriguez. And we were at a kind of a charity event out towards Mansfield. And he and Ken Venturi were putting on a clinic, you know, for like about 80, 90 people. And Rodriguez took a 5-wood. And he teed down 2 balls. And he said, I'm going to make these 2 balls meet in air. So he takes the first ball, and he hits a big cut with it. And the second ball, he hits this kind of like a mini hook. And they almost hit each other, and they missed. And he took about 3 or 4 more swings. On the 5th try, it happened.
1: Chichi Rodriguez, huh?
7: He made 2 balls meet.
8: Turning to
7: air.
8: Sports. Winner of this week's Gulf Coast Golf Classic was Chai Chai Rodriguez. Chai Chai finished with a 9 under par score.
9: Chichi Rodriguez.
8: Hopefully, Mr. Rodriguez will play up to par next time.
7: Yeah, go try that. Go try. You be out there until you're dead and never have that happen.
1: Well, I can remember the first one I remember doing it. I'm sure they did it before that. Tiger would have a wedge, and he'd be bouncing the ball around his feet.
7: Yeah.
1: Was he the first to really start doing that, or he just make it popular?
7: No, I mean, there was a lot of guys that could do that. He just added a lot of other moves.
1: He'd bounce it around, 15, 20, 30 seconds. You know, bouncing it up and down. And then he'd hit about a 200-yard, you know, wedge shot with it. That's what was impressive to me.
7: Well, I don't know if it was 200 yards, but yeah, it was
1: 200 yards. You're not the boss of me.
7: Hey, you know.
1: We control the vertical. I'm in charge here. I say it's 200 yards, it's 200 yards.
10: There is nothing wrong
7: with your
10: telling. You
7: don't stand behind the curtain, you stand behind the wash towel.
1: Why, I
7: Hey, I'll tell you, there was a... Do you know who Retief Goosen is?
1: Retief Goosen, yes. Goose is, he's a Norwegian blue.
7: South African.
1: Norwegian blue. Lovely plumage. That's a Monty Python skip. He's South African?
7: Yeah, he's South African. Anyway, when he was a young boy, he got hit by lightning on a golf course, and it was so bad. His mother said he got burned so bad that she could put all of his clothes in a shoebox.
1: Really?
7: That's getting hit pretty hard.
1: So that's these poor guys in Grafton. I mean, you know, that's a almost like a halfway house. They got a couple weeks to go before they get released. They get struck by lightning. So it is burns, right?
7: I guess, but I mean...
1: What does the shock gloves used by Immigration Customs Enforcement, what's that do? Make you look drunk and you fall to the ground, right?
7: Why? Or you can be a stand-in double in the Hangover movie.
1: The movie The Hangover. That kid, what? That 13-year-old kid. Yeah, that was funny.
7: That was the best.
1: Did they actually zap them in that movie? I wonder.
7: Oh, I don't know, but he had that sad puppy look on his face, you know.
1: What's the overweight guy that was kind of the goofy brother-in-law?
7: Yeah.
1: Well, I'll tell you what, man. When they zapped him, he tensed up and just dropped like a dead tree, man.
7: Like a bag of dirt.
1: Yeah.
7: Right?
1: Then they kept zapping him when he was on the ground.
7: Yeah.
1: I'll tell you what, man. Speaking of rock songs in movies, Mike Tyson, they stole his tiger in The Hangover. Okay, they're drunk and they stole his tiger.
7: Yeah.
1: What year? What kind of car were they driving? The vintage car. And what song did Mike Tyson do? Then he knocked that guy out.
7: Boy, vintage car. I'm going to say Jaguar.
1: No, it wasn't a Jag. It wasn't a Porsche or a Jaguar. It was a boxy other. I think it was a Mercedes-Benz ragtop of some sort.
7: Okay. You know, speaking of Porsche, you know when they came out with this, was it the Cayenne, the SUV Porsche? You know the car I'm talking about?
1: Oh, you mean Porsche. Yeah. I don't know what Porsche is. Yeah. It's pronounced Porsche.
7: The answer that you talked to last week at the... the SUV is a Cayenne.
1: What about it? It's like a pepper from Mexico, and it's giving everybody dysentery.
7: Well, all the guys went out and bought a Cayenne, you know, really kind of wanted a Porsche, but they also wanted to keep their wives happy, right?
1: Yeah.
7: And originally, they wouldn't allow them, they'd go online, and they wouldn't allow them to join the club. You know, there's a Porsche club. I don't know how many millions of people it is. But they said, no, it's either got to be a two-seater or forget it. And then they had to go back and tell these people, yeah, you can join the club if you want.
1: What club are you talking about?
7: Well, it's a Porsche club. It's a club where all the people that own Porsches kind of interact with one another and talk and go to shows and all that kind of stuff.
1: Well,
7: but they thought
1: I wonder
7: it was
1: if my, Lily, are you listening? My wife's got a little Boxster. Is she in the Porsche club?
7: Well, she can belong. I mean, that's the whole point. These people that own.
1: What are the dues? I'm not paying any dues for that stupid thing.
7: I don't know what it is. I think it's a Happy Meal. I'm not sure. But,
1: I got the audio. There you go.
7: And the music, I mean, as far as birds being played.
1: What?
7: As far as bird sounds being played at Augusta.
1: Oh,
7: we were talking about earlier.
1: You're going from earlier in the week. Hello.
7: No,
1: Thursday
7: today.
1: Call. Thursday called. Was it this morning?
7: Yeah.
1: I don't know if it's over 3 hours ago. I don't remember what happened. We're talking about the Augusta. They piped in the wrong birds, and some ornithologist pointy propeller head said that's the wrong bird. What about?
7: Well, I went online just because I don't know if they do or they don't, but I went online and I was just looking at it, and about 70% of the people that say they know something about it say that that's true, and about 30 or 40% say no, it's not true. But I guess what you were saying, though, is there's a guy that understands the bird calls and says there would not be that type of bird in Augusta. Is that what you said?
1: In August. Or in, when did they play that? April. In April, yeah.
7: Well, they had a little clip that I found, and talking to some patrons, you know, that are there, you know, and they say, well, you know, we've been here like year after year after year. I went there several times. And, you know, to be honest with you, I never saw any birds. But I never thought anything of it. You know what I mean?
1: Yeah.
7: Until somebody pointed it out. And
1: well,
7: they started in.
1: When Tiger won, he had like 18 birdies. What are you talking about?
7: This is the week of the U.S. amateur. I know that you don't care, but, you know.
1: No, what I'm talking about amateur athletes. Was there a girl pitching with the boys World Series last night on ESPN?
7: I do know that girls have played in the World Series for.
1: So that was a girl. This left-handed kid's really throwing the cheese in there. And then I don't know. It was sort of like the, remember when Saturday Night Live used to be funny 30, 40 years ago? Okay.
7: Yeah. Right.
1: And do you remember it's time for androgyny. It's Pat. And it was a coworker named Pat, and they didn't know if he was a man or a woman. And they were always asking. Yeah. So I was like, I don't know if I should be asking that, but is that an effeminate boy that looks like a girl or a tomboy?
7: I didn't see the game, but I do know that the girls have played in the Little League World Series.
1: Okay, so there.
7: It wouldn't be the first.
1: The question is, do they have a girls' Little League team? What do they call that league?
7: Oh, you mean do they have the same system set up for girls as they do for boys?
1: Right.
7: That I don't.
1: Okay,
7: so. I don't.
1: You don't know. All right.
7: I mean, no, I don't think they do. I've never heard of it. If they have, but you know, I mean, what do you think?
1: I don't know. That's why I'm asking. If you don't know, then who's going to know? You're friends with Jim Nance. He knows everything. Hey, what's your boy, what's your drunk guy from Nance's buddy? Is he going to go to rehab? That's the rule is you get picked up for a DUI, Tony Romo, go to rehab, and then once you get out of rehab, you can get your job back.
7: Well, I told you, they're bringing in J.J. Watt, so. I mean,
1: well, has J.J. ever done color play before?
7: Yes. He's worked the studio and he's worked games too. Yes, he has.
1: Yeah. Now TJ's his brother. Now wait a minute. Which
7: guy into a broadcast without ever having any experience?
1: Yeah, which one? Who knows with CBS? They plunk anybody down. They, you know.
7: I mean, as long as the check cash clears, that's all we care about.
1: Now wait a minute. Which one did he play for? There's two brothers. Is one of them still playing? For the
7: Houston,
1: Steelers?
7: Right?
1: Yeah, he was with Houston with Deshaun Watson, right? Yeah.
7: Why they say Watson's going to take the first series this week.
1: I told you he's going to be the opening, you know, quarterback this year. So
7: here's what it is. I think Hamlin just wants to, you know, prove to everybody that he was right. He's going to go down with the ship on this guy. That's what's going to happen.
1: Who's Hamlin?
7: I mean, Haslam.
1: Oh, Haslam.
7: Yeah.
1: Well, yeah, I spent $230 million on this bag of, you know, bones. I'm going to get my money's worth out of him.
7: I mean, the guy's an empty suit, but what are you going to do?
1: Who, Haslam or?
7: Yeah, they both are. You know, one's got a lot of cash, and the other one's got the other guy.
1: Well, I didn't know Haslam's old man is still alive. Last week, at least, he was. He's 96, and he's like, I don't know. He must have said something from the nursing home or wherever he is. I don't know why they got rid of what's the sack guy we got rid of, the Browns defensive guy we traded to LA?
7: Garrett.
1: He should have never gotten rid of Myles Garrett. I'm like, well.
7: Yeah, but he hasn't practiced the last couple.
1: Yeah, but Belichick was renowned for getting people. Cutting them a year or two before their skills diminish. Isn't he the one that said Bernie had to diminish skills? And then
7: they were
1: playing the Bernie Kosar.
7: Bernie Sanders.
1: So, I'm so shame. Capitalist, tax it, babe. Tax him to death. I don't care if I got eight houses and I'm a billionaire. No, Bernie Kosar got the Cowboys. When Aikman does pretty good on play-by-play. Aikman was down, and Bernie got his Super Bowl ring, and he earned it. It was that season they were playing it on. I'm Jonesing for NFL. I'm going to the NFL Network watching home games.
7: I wonder how many games he actually won in the regular season.
1: Who?
7: To help them.
1: So, Bernie? I don't know.
7: You think it was a couple? I think it might have been one.
1: It was at least two games, I know. Yeah.
7: Mm-hmm. Yeah. Because I think he came in, obviously, when Aikman was hurt or needed rest or whatever. But I thought he performed pretty well from what I remember. Hey, he got a ring.
1: Yep.
7: You know?
1: There you go.
7: That's
1: right.
7: What he wanted.
1: I got to go, man. I'll see you.
7: Later.
1: All right, bye.
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1: They're not booing. They're saying Lou Santini. Thanks, Lou. Lou is the one that told me Bret Michaels was in the band Poison. Now, is that consider? I think I through some, are they considered hair bands, 80 hair bands, Bret Michaels? But very, very popular. And they're going to be at the Canfield Fair there, Bret Michaels. He was with Poison, according to Lou Santini. Now, I did that, and I did that. So let's go here. Hello, you're on the air.
10: I did that.
1: WNIR, hello.
10: Good morning, sir.
1: What's up?

0: matter?
1: All right, hold on a minute. Okay, so my old wallet, okay? Men are weird, right? My old wallet I've had forever, okay? It's a little fold-up jobby, whatever. And I think Jillian got it for me a long time ago. And when we went to go see Spider-Man, good movie, confusing as hell, but well, okay. And I handed her my wallet. She's like, Dad. So the next day she came in, she went and ordered one of them that'll block the RFID cards thingies. Do you know what I'm talking about?
0: Gotcha.
1: Okay.
0: Well, yeah, I was listening.
1: So, but the thing is, I had to put, it's really tight and compact. My other one folded in half, but this is just, so I had to jam all the cards in. Then yesterday when I went to the ATM to get some cash out, they were all sticking together. How do I get the glue off of the card, the credit card, without demagnetizing them?
0: Did you try using your finger and just like friction rubbing it like
1: Yeah.
0: rubber cement? Is it that kind of glue or no?
1: Yeah, I don't know. I don't know whatever glue they put on credit cards.
0: Well,
1: They send you the thing, and then it says call this 800 number to activate it, and then you peel it off, but the glue was left on it. I don't
0: I got
1: know.
0: you.
1: That's what I'm
0: Well, I'm.
1: asking.
0: Well, let me tell you
1: You're
0: something.
1: the glue sniffer, not me.
0: I do sniff a lot of glue when I'm in my shop doing upholstery. So, some industrial glues. But
1: I
0: two things
1: picked
0: that
1: the
0: I
1: wrong
0: do.
1: week to give up sniffing glue.
0: Yeah, this stuff will
1: I
0: get
1: know
0: you.
1: Lawn Monster told me that I should use, hold on a minute. Yeah, that's like
0: Someone
1: 800.
0: said rubbing alcohol,
1: Yeah,
0: which
1: that's
0: is
1: what he said.
0: okay. It really just breaks
1: What's
0: it up and removes.
1: Everclear? What's Everclear? Is that grain alcohol?
0: That's grain alcohol. That may work very well and evaporate well. But in my shop, what I use a couple different types of glue. If I'm not so worried about the finish, like if it's on metal or glass or something, acetone works great, with just regular nail polish remover, basically.
1: Oh.
0: But it may, be careful because it may break down that magnetic
1: Well,
0: grip.
1: that's what I'm saying. There's got to be so I didn't even Google it. I forgot. I'd forgotten about that. But all right, so
0: My next go-to when I got to be a little more careful is mineral spirit.
1: what are
0: Mineral
1: those?
0: spirit. I don't know.
1: You have to have a séance or what? Like a Ouija board and ask the dead, all my dead ancestors, please make my credit card work. What do you mean mineral spirits?
0: Is when you look like in turpentine or in your chemical solvents, in your hardware section or whatever. It's one of those. It's a type of a solvent.
1: Look, I'm just asking all my polymer guys. I lived with four chemical engineers. I thought they'd call in and help their buddy out. They never burned
0: They'll tell
1: any
0: you.
1: furniture. We're the
0: Acetone gets it
1: polymer
0: done.
1: industry of the world. They should know how to get rid of the glue safely off my credit card. How do I get rid of the glue without damaging the credit card plastic? That's the delicate.
0: Mineral spirits might be your best. And then if you really want to go hardcore, you can
1: All
0: get
1: right, so if I go to
0: MJ.
1: Walmart and go, where are the mineral spirits? They're going to look at me like I'm high.
0: Oh no, they'll send you back to the where all the chemicals
1: Oh,
0: are in
1: hey,
0: the
1: by the way, I
0: hardware
1: had
0: area.
1: to buy new rollers. Paint for rolling the paint. And there's three reasons I go there. Location, location, location. Okay, they're right across the street. Anyhow.
0: Not the people?
1: No. And I went over there, and I'm not talking about rolling papers either, you easy wide.
0: Oh no, I don't smoke, I just vape. Yeah, but go
1: The
0: on.
1: they about a oh, it's been seven years ago. Lily sent me a text saying, go get the white Rust-Oleum, right? A can of Rust-Oleum spray paint. Okay?
0: Okay.
1: So I go across the street, and I went back there, and it was all locked up behind glass, and you had to ring a doorbell, and then Mr. Jingling of Walmart had to unlock it. And I go, why is this behind glass? And he goes, oh, some kids in Texas were taking the paint, going into the bathroom at Walmart and huffing it, so we had to lock it up. Well, it's not
0: Huffing
1: locked up.
0: vandalism.
1: It's not locked up anymore.
0: Well, that's because they can huff Scotch Guard and all that other stuff like crazy. Well, no, we had a guy my senior year in high school he went home at lunch and was huffing Scotch Guard and died at lunch. Like,
1: What do
0: sorry,
1: you
0: buddy,
1: mean,
0: but
1: Scotch Guard? That's what you put on the cars to keep a waterproof or in the car.
0: upholstery and stuff. Yeah, there's a couple different types of Scotch Guard, but yeah, mainly to protect fabric. But yeah, it sealed the air sacs in his lungs and wouldn't let him assimilate oxygen.
1: Well,
0: So
1: wait a minute.
0: yeah,
1: Mineral
0: you're gonna
1: sear. All
0: huff.
1: right, hold on a minute.
0: Mineral spirits are
1: Mineral spirits are petroleum-based.

0: solvents used to thin oil-based plants, clean tools, remove adhesive, and to huff when you're in the second period gym class.
1: Yeah, huff them.
0: Degrease metal or wood surfaces. Well,
1: yeah, I use it, like, sometimes I don't want to damage the finish of the wood.
0: Safety rules require using them in open air spaces away from a flame.
1: Oh, yeah.
0: What are nitrile gloves? Nitrile? N-A-T-R-I-L-E. Oh. Nitrile. Hey, it's a fragile. What are nitrile gloves?
1: It's a different type of, like, rubber. Some people are allergic to latex. That's a whole other joke that I won't insert there. But, yeah, the nitrite or something, yeah, they're a different type of glove to protect your hands. But, yeah, mineral spirits might do it for you.
0: Oh, yeah. So, wood projects, like sanding to lift fine dust particles before finishing. Cut grease and oil from metal tools. Everything's metal. I'm not using. I think I'm going to go with the stuff Lawn Monster told me to do. The
1: rubbing alcohol will do it. You get a cotton ball. You have to, like, it doesn't really, you got to do a couple applications.
0: If you get hard up and you got the DTs, could you drink rubbing alcohol and get a buzz off of that?
1: No. I heard, like, bad alcohol can blind you. You know, people who make moonshine wrong. Yeah, no. Drinking alcohol like that is definitely no. Absolutely not. I know I'm no expert, but don't try that at home, people. Hey, and as far as lightning goes, here's a little Colorado history. This gentleman died in 83, but he was a park ranger out here.
0: Yeah.
1: And I looked it up. He lived from 42 or between 42 and 77. He was struck by lightning 7 times.
0: Was he up in one of the fire towers or what?
1: Well, just being up in these mountains. I don't worry about fire, earthquake, any of that stuff where I live. But, man, I'll tell you what, when these storms come through, lightning is a formidable thing out here. We get some storms.
0: Oh, by the way, I don't know if you got to hear earlier this week. Hold on a minute. I'm going to scroll down. My buddy from, do you remember when I was going down to see Johnny for the Kent State game a year ago, and I laid over in Philadelphia? So when I got there to my layover flight, there was our guy from Mogador standing there with, like, the Beatles. Welcome to Philadelphia, couch. Okay.
1: That's cool.
0: He works for American Airlines from Mogador, and he married a young lady from Colombia, and that's where they had the great big earthquake down there, right? So
1: horrible, yes.
0: So here's what he sent me yesterday. And he called me on the air Wednesday. What day's today?
1: Thursday.
0: It was yesterday he called me. He did get through. Huge relief. My house survived. The deck took a hit, but I'll take it. A few of our 14 types of fruits have been welcomed us with a good harvest. Small sample in the pics. He sent me pictures. But they have mango. What's guana banana? Guana banana. G-U-A-N-A-B-A-N-A. Sounds like a band from the 80s.
1: I don't know. Maybe it's like a star fruit or a dragon fruit.
0: Tangerine, cool fruit, papaya, banana, plantains. But they're cocoa chocolate pods. Somebody stole the chocolate while they were making. Somebody broke in and stole the cocoa out of their trees in the backyard.
1: Yeah, maybe it's incredibly valuable. I don't know.
0: Well, I said you better go buy your Mr. Hero. No, what's that? Mr. Coffee. What do I get? Maxwell House K-Cup pods. I better go load up because the price is going to go crazy on coffee.
1: Did you ever find out who Juan Valdez was for? I forget, too. You were asking that yesterday. What company was Juan Valdez for?
0: I think it was the red can. Is the red can Folgers?
1: I believe it is. Yeah, Folgers has got.
0: No, nobody. We did get the roll-on Big O. That was Lawson's oil OJ. Yeah, Juan Valdez was walking along with his donkey for Folgers, I think, but I'm not sure.
1: Well, So I do pay attention.
0: All right, man. I'll see you. Bye. I'm talking with Bill McClellan, General Manager of WeatherSeal Home Services. 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
0: Well, I can't say anything face for radio, but we're trying to figure out what car Kelly McGillis rode in his little bathtub Porsche. Porsche. It was a 356A Speedster 1958 Porsche. And Lieutenant Dan said, he sent me a picture of Kelly McGillis today. I would, you know what, if you'd have given me $1,000, I would have never guessed that was her. I know that she plays for the other team, if you know what I mean. All right, what else did I have? My poll question has to do with shocking the monkey. You want to pet my monkey? What was that? Mike Meyer said that on Saturday Night Live, I think. So the left wants to defund Immigration Customs Enforcement. We know that. They're running on it. Should ICE use these new shock gloves? They're less than lethal gloves. They're gloves that give a zolt to somebody. And now everybody's like, you can't do that. They might have a pacemaker. They might have a, what did the lady say? The AFib or whatever? I'm like, well, if you're here illegally and you've got a heart thingy, you might self-deport yourself, the callers. WNIR, go.
1: Couch, like they say, comply or you could die. They need to have those. I don't know if you. I don't think you are a Star Wars fan, but the Emperor used to have electricity.
0: Star Wars. That was my trivia question 3 hours ago. Sir Alec Guinness told James Dean a week before he crashed in his Porsche, "You need to get rid of that. It'll kill you." Sir Alec. Yeah, that's he was filming Bridge Over River Kwai at that point, getting ready. And he's Obi-Wan Kenobi. Yeah, I know all about it. What about it?
1: They need to make those gloves act like the Emperor. He used to have lightning come out.
0: I forgot.
1: That's what the gloves.
0: Emperor Palpatine?
1: Yeah.
0: Not to be confused with Paladin. That was from yesterday's trivia about great westerns.
1: Yeah, I don't know your.
0: Yeah, but you know what? Spoiler alert from the second Star Wars. Remember when Darth Vader got fed up with Palpatine and threw him down into the 1,000-foot abyss or whatever?
1: I think that was Return of the Jedi.
0: That's the second movie. Yeah, right.
1: Empire was second. Empire Strikes Back was.
0: Oh, well, that one, wait a minute, which one did we find out, Luke, I am your father? That's the second one, right?
1: Yeah, that was.
0: Oh, we had that because last week, the, what do they call the electronic sword? I'm having a long day here, man.
1: The lightsaber
0: was really from a 1940s type camera with the flash thingy. That was
1: right,
0: and the arm that the prop that was cut off when Darth Vader cuts off young Luke's arm. That went to auction. It sold for $4 million. Who's got $4 million to plunk down on an old flash bar and a prop?
5: Do you know where they got the sound for the blaster gun, like Han Solo has, you know, and the stormtroopers?
0: Yeah.
5: The blaster?
0: It was the 12-year-old kid I was playing Call of Duty last night. He was going, pew, pew, pew, pew, pew. That's where they got it. That's what?
5: I think they took a piece of metal bar or wrench, and they smacked it against the big guide wires, like on a telephone pole. That was the sound they got.
0: No. They took it, and they spanked Kelly McGillis's rear end is what they used.
5: Oh, my God. So I do know my Poison trivia, though. There was a lot of good signs of songs by Poison. That was in my wheelhouse. In honor of Caroline Leavitt, their two biggest hits were probably Nothing But a Good Time and Talk Dirty to Me.
0: Oh!
5: And then Unskinny Bop, and then Every Rose Has Its Thorn was probably their biggest song. That was a ballad.
0: Yeah.
5: But
0: every one of those hair bands, they always had to have obligatory. Hell, even Kiss, I think Kiss's big hit was Beth, I Hear You Calling.
5: But Bret Michaels was famous in the 90s. We're having a giggity tape with Pam Anderson, if you remember that.
0: No, that's the drummer that is he strapped himself in a drum kit, did 360 degrees. That was the other guy.
5: Brett got sloppy second.
0: Behind who?
5: Tommy Lee was her.
0: That's a Tommy Lee. What was Tommy Lee in?
5: Yeah, he was.
0: What band was he in?
5: For Motley.
0: Motley Crue.
5: And then she dated Bret Michaels afterwards, and apparently she liked to put their giggity time on videotape, and it got out to the public.
0: Well, that's how she made a living. What was her name?
5: Pam Anderson from Baywatch.
0: Oh.
5: They're re-releasing Baywatch. That is coming back.
0: They're not releasing it. They're remaking it. It upgraded Baywatch.
5: Yeah, they're remaking it with the little blonde hottie from LSU. What the heck? She's the girlfriend of the baseball player that plays for the Pirates. What the heck's her name? Oh, my God.
0: Having the foggiest idea. LSU and the Pirates? I have no idea what you're talking about.
5: Anyhow, I wish I would have put a $100 bill on Caroline Leavitt leaving. It paid $9,200 for every $100 you bet on her leaving the administration. She was a long shot to leave. That shocked me when I saw.
0: All right, so the lady, the Trump-hating lady that called me 3 hours ago, and that's fine. They're welcome. I invite them as long as they don't use the 7 dirty words, as long as they don't cuss, right? She said Caroline Leavitt left because Trump left her as bait for the Iranian on the Air Force One with the media and Marco Rubio, and she got mad about that. I just had a baby, and you want me to fly on the decoy.
5: There was a video circulating of her arguing with Trump on Marine One. There was like a camera from the distance, and there you see them both sitting in the windows, and she's kind of jawing at him, and everybody's making.
0: No, that was the Canadian Prime Minister. His wife dropped him like third period French before he came out of the car. Remember the Prime Minister? What happened to the Prime Minister? Is he gone? Trudeau. Who was his famous mom? Isn't his wife like 20? Is it the French guy whose wife's like 30 years older than him, or Trudeau's wife's older than him? And she punched him right as they opened the door to their airplane.
5: He's with that Guilfoyle now, isn't he? Didn't that Guilfoyle, the lady?
0: No. Guilfoyle from Fox News, she was with Don Jr. And then to get rid of her, they made her she is in charge of the Greek. What do they call those people? Ambassador to Greece. Cause she's
5: ambassador to Greece. Yeah.
0: Yeah. That's like being banished to Alaska or whatever. So that who is she married to?
5: I thought she was with Trudeau now. I thought she left Trump.
0: Oh, I have the foggiest idea.
5: All I know is we are 4 hours away from NFL football, brother. Tonight we have at 7 p.m., we have Rodgers and the Steelers taking on the Green Bay Packers.
0: And what do I have to pay for? Netflix, Prime?
5: Nope, nope. Preseason is on all on NFL Network. All the preseason games are on NFL Network.
0: Well, even Saturday for the Browns?
5: Yeah. No.
0: It'll be local because they're Cleveland, right?
5: Yeah. But their Stan Rogers is going to play one series.
0: He's not going to play at all.
5: Rudolph is going to play, and I don't know
0: how many Ohio State Buckeye backup. They got all the backup quarterbacks for Ohio State for Pittsburgh, right?
5: Well, I know Drew Aller was heartbroken when the Browns didn't draft him because his parents have been season ticket holders since he was a baby, and it's just kind of ironic that the Steelers took him.
0: How much are the how much are the new Brook Park Stadium going to be for season tickets?
5: Oh, they're. Single season tickets are going to be outpriced for the normal Joe. You work in the oil patch, you're not going to get a season ticket for the Browns. I'm telling you right now, unless you know somebody. The last time I was at a Browns game, Couch, my buddy had tickets, and they were good. They were Cadillac seats. We got to go in the club and free food and everything. They were $600 a piece, and I'll never forget it because it was Tom Brady's first game back after Deflategate. It was his first game back after his suspension, after the deflated football that he got in trouble for. But that's the last time I was at a game. Gosh, that was probably, early 2000s? And tickets were crazy then. I can't imagine what a single seat is going to be for that Brook Park Stadium. They're gonna earn their money back, and then some. Especially if they get World Cup games and Taylor Swift concerts and Morgan Wallen concerts.
0: Morgan Wall. Is he the chair throwing cowboy?
5: Yeah, he threw it off Eric Church's rooftop at his bar when his bar. It was funny.
0: Where is that in Youngstown?
5: Nashville.
0: Nashville. I knew it was one of those vills. Yeah.
5: Mm-hmm. Yeah, they actually had little cocktails with little plastic chairs and umbrellas in it. They made it a thing.
0: Yeah, own it, man. That's like the Who trashing hotel rooms with Joe Walsh. You know what I mean? You know
5: Morgan's latest album. He put out the cover of it. Is actually a sketch from when he was in court over that. Like it's a picture of his face. Like the artists do the renderings of the court hearings. That's the cover of his album. Is a court.
0: What's his big hit? When he was in town, I played that. You told me about it, and I can't remember.
5: Yeah, he's got a...
0: Is he the guy that does the kind of the knockoff of... Speaking of Joe Walsh had an album, The Drunker You Get, The Smoker You Are, or something. I'm not as drunk as you think of. I'm not as think as you drunk are. Is that him?
5: No, that's right. That was Riley Green.
0: Oh, he's the guy. Where was he at?
5: He was at
0: Blossom
5: last week.
0: Yeah.
5: I
0: like him, man.
5: Yeah.
0: He sounds like Toby Keith.
5: And then we got the Titans and 49ers at 10 o'clock.
0: We have two NFL preseason games tonight?
5: There's like eight games, brother. There's like eight games tonight.
0: Oh.
5: Those are the two that are on local NFL Network. Like, ESPN owns NFL Network now, so they're going to have games on their app, their Plus app, and all that jazz.
0: Oh.
5: Yeah, brother.
0: You could have, like, four TVs. Are they all playing at the same time, or two or three of them would be the same time, right?
5: Yeah, there's a handful at the 7 o'clock hour, and then the late...
0: Well, do they still do the red zone? I like the red zone. That way I can just watch when a team's ready to score. They cut away to it. That's the end of the day. Let's be honest.
5: I'm not for sure, brother, on that. But right. We'll report back.
0: Hey, I got to go. Speaking of NFL, Bob's on his way in. I got to go. Be careful. See you. Bye.
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0: Well, where are you? Here it is. 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

0: If you're here illegally, beware. The Immigration Customs Enforcement officers have electric shock gloves. All right, I got to go and get some rubbing alcohol to see if I can clean my credit cards up. I'll try that, Lawn Monster. Stay tuned for Bobby Golic. He's next. Be back tomorrow, Lord willing, for a Gripe Friday. Thanks for listening to yours truly, John Denning, on the Talk of Akron, WNIR, Kennett.
1: From ABC News, I'm Michelle Franzen. New details in Luigi Mangione's federal murder case of UnitedHealthcare CEO. Sources familiar with the matter tell ABC News during a conference scheduled for federal court Friday, it is expected that a guilty plea will be announced in connection with the federal prosecution of Mangione. The sources caution that plans for the guilty plea are not final at this point and will not be official until announced at the hearing. ABC legal contributor Brian Buckmeyer has more.
2: The note that we're getting is that a guilty plea will be announced. That's not how anyone I know talks about guilty pleas in the criminal justice system. Either a guilty plea is taken or not. And I fall back on, I think this is a last-ditch effort by the defense to ask for an open plea from the judge based on the language that we see here. But if a guilty plea is taken, I think the overall hope is that if you can finalize the federal case, then you can revitalize the argument for double jeopardy with the state case. But even there, I think that's a losing argument.
1: There are reports sailors on board the USS Abraham Lincoln are dealing with dwindling essentials and even thoughts of suicide due to extended deployments in the Middle East. A U.S. official tells ABC News a sailor aboard the carrier USS Lincoln went overboard last month but was quickly recovered. The Navy, in a statement to ABC News, denied reports of suicide attempts but say supplies are running low and they're working to address the issue. ABC's Louis Martinez covers the Pentagon.
3: We should point out again, this ship was diverted to the Middle East. It did not make a port of call in between for more than 210 days. That is a long length of time. And so, yes, there's going to be concerns when you're dealing day in and day out with the same kind of operations.
1: In California, a 3.8 magnitude earthquake struck in the San Francisco's East Bay this morning near the Oakland-San Leandro border. There are no reports of damage, but residents felt the quake. On Wall Street this hour, stocks are up due to positive inflation data today. 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
4: 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And yes, I told you so.
1: Homeland Security says a suspect accused of killing a homeowner in Northern California during a burglary was just released from custody.
5: Marcos Hirate Valdez is accused of showing up at the Martinez, California home of 68-year-old Todd Stewart. When Stewart confronted Hirate Valdez, finding him burglarizing the home, police say Stewart was stabbed and killed. Prosecutors say Hirate Valdez had been released from custody 1 day before the murder. He had been in custody for other alleged burglaries, but was released pending trial. And the Department of Homeland Security says he's in the country illegally from Venezuela with citizenship in Spain. He's now in custody, charged with murder. Alex Stone, ABC News.
1: In Massachusetts, the trial continuing for Lindsay Clancy, the mother charged with killing her 3 children. ABC's Peter Haralambu says prosecutors presented messages Clancy had on her phone.
6: She mentioned concerns about being inundated about information about how to parent her children. She wrote in part, quote, "I'm terrified of something happening to my kids." She also raised concerns about the lack of sleep she was getting at the time and her fear about different medications, writing, quote, "I'm on the fence about starting a new medication. I just want to feel happy." And as it got closer to January 24th, 2023, when she killed her 3 kids, the message is getting more disheartening, quote, "Can you treat a sociopath?"
1: Defense attorneys argue Clancy suffered from postpartum psychosis and did not receive the adequate medical care needed. Michelle Franzen, ABC News.
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14: 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It's 3:07, time for your WNIR News Update. I'm Kim Maxwell. 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A new shelter opened up today, which provides immediate temporary help for those experiencing homelessness. Tommy's Place will particularly help those facing mental health challenges as well. The 10-bed residential facility is located in the 3700 block of Lover's Lane in Ravenna. Named in honor of a community member whose experience with homelessness and mental health challenges inspired others, the shelter addresses a long-standing gap in temporary housing for individuals whose complex needs often limit access to traditional residential programs. Guests are not required to undergo a background check, maintain sobriety, or verify income. A Streetsboro man faces charges that he sexually assaulted a young boy over a 3-year period in Portage County. Austin L. Putt, 21, is scheduled for an August 14th arraignment before Portage County Common Pleas Judge Lori J. Pittman on 2 counts each of first-degree felony rape and third-degree felony gross sexual imposition. According to the indictment, the alleged offenses occurred in Portage County sometime between January 2019, when the boy was six, and January 2022, when he was nine. Putt was a juvenile during that period, ranging in age between 13 and 16. The indictment was filed August 10th. A warrant was then issued for his arrest. Putt was booked into Portage County Jail on August 12th, according to a jail booking report. Cleveland firefighters rescued a teen boy Wednesday evening after he became stranded in the branches of a partially submerged tree above Big Creek in the Metro Parks Brookside Reservation. Crews from the Cleveland Division of Fire's technical rescue squads responded to the scene and worked from the shoreline and in the water to reach the boy. Cleveland firefighters reminded residents to use caution around moving or standing water after sudden heavy rains, warning people not to enter flooded waterways or streets, and the department urged people to follow the turn around, don't drown message when encountering flooded areas. And get ready, Akron. The U.S. Air Force F-16 Viper demonstration team will be in the area as part of the Props and Pistons Festival at the Akron-Fulton Airport. And residents throughout the Akron area may see and hear some low-flying, high-performance military aircraft over the next several days. From today, August the 13th, through this Sunday, August the 16th, the Akron area will experience increased aircraft activity, including training and practice flights leading up to the weekend's demonstrations. The U.S. Air Force F-16 Viper demo team will perform its incredible high-performance aerial demonstration during the festival, featuring the F-16 Viper operating at speeds, altitudes, and maneuvering profiles that may be very noticeable from surrounding neighborhoods. Residents may hear loud jet engine noise and see military aircraft opening at lower altitudes than normally expected. This activity is planned and associated with the air show. There is no cause for alarm. Starts today, August the 13th through August 16th. It'll be at the Akron-Fulton Airport and surrounding areas. I'll be back with weather and traffic in just a moment.
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14: Okay, the weather's looking pretty nice out there. It's pretty sunny. We're supposed to have a high of 83 degrees today. Looks like we're going to make it. Tonight, very little precipitation, only about 20%. We have a slight chance of showers and thunderstorms. And then looking ahead to tomorrow, a little bit of rain in the morning and a high near 82. Chance of rain tomorrow is 40%. And Friday night, partly cloudy, low around 61. Saturday looking pretty good. We have a little rain in the morning, then a high near 84 for the rest of the day. Looking at traffic, from what I can see, there is a crash on I-80 eastbound close to Route 45. If you see anything, give us a call at 330-673-2331, or you may email me at kim@wnir.com. For your news, traffic, and weather, I'm Kim Maxwell.
18: Well, I was hoping you would talk longer.
14: Oh, you've got tacos.
18: Mm-hmm.
14: That's okay. What would everybody like to talk about today? I'll take over for Bob for about 30 seconds.
18: I appreciate that.
14: You got it, Bob. You got it. If you're out there and there's something you really want to bring to our attention, feel happy to do that.
18: Well,
14: I'm sure Bob has a whole agenda on his computer he wants to go over.
18: That's right. I was looking at, the other day, Five Finger Death Punch.
14: Yep.
18: Because of Blossom. Mm-hmm. Now coming in, I was listening to Bret Michaels.
14: Oh. Because, and they were just talking Poison on the radio.
18: Yep.
14: The band.
18: I can't believe that people couldn't remember what
14: Every Rose
18: Ray played.
14: Has its thorn.
18: Yep.
14: Every
18: Rose has its thorn.
14: What's the other one? Talk Dirty to Me.
18: Shoot, I just...
14: Well, not you.
18: No.
14: The song.
18: Okay, no.
14: Sorry,
18: you're
14: Bob.
18: Right.
14: That didn't sound very good.
18: No, there was some good stuff. I mean, they were... In fact, I met Bret one time.
14: Mm-hmm.
18: Went to a Van Halen concert.
14: Okay.
18: And before they would let us into their locker room.
14: Yeah.
18: They put us in, like, an anti-room. And here's this little guy, Bret Michaels, who was basically a little guy. Evidently, he had type 1 diabetes.
14: Right.
18: And it affected his growth or something.
14: Yep.
18: Great guy, though.
14: Mm-hmm.
18: I mean, seemed like a really nice guy.
14: Mm-hmm. That's what I've heard about him.
18: Yeah. Yeah. So he'll be doing it. And Big and Rich.
14: Yep. I like Big and Rich.
18: Oh, they're so good.
14: Save a horse.
18: Ride a cowboy. Woot, woot.
14: Yep. They did a lot of halftime games for the Dallas Cowboys.
18: Did you really?
14: Yeah, well, a few. I remember they've been the halftime entertainment for, like, maybe, I don't know if it was preseason, possibly maybe Thanksgiving, I'm not sure. But, yeah, because, you know, Dallas puts on a halftime show like the Super Bowl on Thanksgiving.
18: With all the stuff that the Super Bowl and all those people have been messing around with, with Big Bad Bunny and Big Bunny and all these people, why wouldn't you just go with somebody you know?
14: Correct.
18: Somebody that people enjoy, somebody that is fun.
14: Yep.
18: And Big and Rich, I've listened to all their music, but they've got one song called November, I think it is.
14: Okay.
18: It's kind of a military type of remembrance type of song.
14: Right.
18: But Ride a Horse, Ride a Cowboy. What? Those guys were something. And it was a great video, too.
14: Mm-hmm.
18: Bunch of people.
14: I think the first time I ever heard that song was at a wedding reception.
18: Really?
14: Uh-huh. And at the time, my country music knowledge and love of it were kind of on the cusp. So I've kind of crossed over since then. But, yeah, I was like, this is a pretty cool song.
18: Yeah.
14: So,
18: there was some good stuff. At one point between him and... there were a couple of other guys that were from the mid 2010, 2015 that were easy to listen to.
14: Right.
18: It's getting weird now. Not weird, but everybody sounds the same.
14: Right. I get that.
18: And I hate when they start doing that. I don't know if that's from AI. I don't know if it's that.
14: I think it is.
18: That's just from...
14: You know what's funny about AI?
18: What's that?
14: You remember years ago when Milli Vanilli...
18: Yeah.
14: Was under all that scrutiny because they said they just sang to they lip sunk and sang to recorded music and all that. Nowadays, that's kind of like the thing.
18: Yeah.
14: I mean, it's like, okay, we made a big stink about them years ago, you know.
18: And
14: now it's like, okay, well, you know, so what if they lip sync or so what if they use some computer generated music or whatever.
18: Well, I feel bad. I feel bad, but I kind of like a lot of that, a lot of the AI music.
14: Mm-hmm. Oh, I do too. It's just it's...
18: My son keeps going, don't listen to that. I said, I can't help it. It's out there. You don't, until it's too late, you don't really know that it is AI.
14: Mm-hmm.
18: which I lied to him about because I pretty much know as soon as you know. But there's some good. Like the other day, Ron said, I've got this phrase in my head.
14: Oh.
18: It was about, and he said it, and it was like a country, a line from country music.
14: Right.
18: And I said, ChatGPT, I said, write a song.
14: Mm-hmm.
18: With three verses and a couple of bridges.
14: Yep.
18: And with around this phrase.
14: Yep.
18: And it popped up, and I said, oh, here we go. And I started repeating it to him. And he goes, oh, my God. Mm-hmm. He goes, that's just incredible. And then he went and he did it himself during the break.
14: Yep.
18: And he liked his better.
14: Yeah.
18: But
14: I mean, it's definitely a way to it is good music. It's just funny how how the rules have changed, I guess, if that's the way we want to look at it.
18: Yeah.
14: That, so,
18: well, you know, when they were trying to charge us $1.50 for a song.
14: Oh, yeah.
18: Every
14: to
18: time.
14: Download.
18: Yeah. To download.
14: Remember
18: those, payback time.
14: Do you remember Napster?
18: Yeah. Oh, yeah. God, yeah.
14: I had one of those little Napster MP3 players.
18: Players,
14: and
18: right.
14: You could, if you downloaded, as long as you were a member, you could put on as much music as you wanted and all of that. That was a cool thing,
18: That was cool.
14: Yeah. And now it's like, okay, whatever.
18: Yeah, put on
14: you wanted it,
18: anything
14: yours.
18: You want.
14: Uh-huh.
18: In fact, I was on... I've been around for a lot of technology.
14: Mm-hmm.
18: And so we went from Walkman to burning discs mini discs.
14: Yep, I remember those.
18: We had those.
14: You remember the 8-track era, Bob?
18: I remember the 8-track era.
14: Yeah.
18: Oh, God, I loved it. In my bedroom in the morning getting ready for school, I only had a couple of 8-tracks. And I had one of those things that was a AM/FM radio. It had a turntable on top.
14: Uh-huh.
18: And it had basically an 8-track place.
14: Mm-hmm.
18: And I only had a couple of tapes, and one was the Grassroots.
14: Okay.
18: And I would listen, and about halfway through, it would go click, click, click, and then it would switch directions.
14: To the next program, right.
18: Yep. And then start playing back. And it was just like, but it was cool.
14: I had a cassette tape of Prince's Purple Rain soundtrack.
18: Did you really?
14: Yeah, and I had it in my car, and it was just music that I always listened to, and I think, I don't think I ever took it out of the cassette player. I just kept playing it, turned it around, playing it. Finally, I went to go take it out one day.
18: Yeah.
14: And the whole thing just like disintegrated in my hand.
18: Oh,
14: it was like all the tape was everywhere. I'm like, no.
18: Oh.
14: And somebody said, don't worry, you can buy a CD player. I said, yeah, but I don't, or a CD. And I said, well, I don't have a CD player for my car. They're like, it's okay. You can still get one.
18: That's right.
14: And that's what I did.
18: Well, and remember too, I don't ask age, but at one point it was all albums.
14: Oh yeah, vinyl. Mm-hmm.
18: And then there was like a rack, one little rack of, I think, Blondie.
14: Yep.
18: A couple of the more avant-garde type of bands.
14: Yep.
18: On CD, and I would go, oh my God, I don't really like them.
14: Uh-huh.
18: But I like new technology.
14: Yep.
18: And so
14: like
18: I would
14: Depeche
18: get
14: Mode and those guys. Yep. Smashing Pumpkins.
18: Next thing you know, it's all CDs.
14: Yep.
18: Vinyl's gone. And and now, of course, what were the name of those record places?
14: Oh, Camelot Music.
18: Camelot Music is the one
14: I'm
18: thinking about.
14: Camelot was one of them. Yep.
18: Yeah.
14: There were other ones. And then there was like where you would just go in, you'd go be at the mall, and you'd have to go to the record store. It was a thing.
18: Yep.
14: And you would just start flipping through albums and reading them. And then some places, they let you kind of listen before you bought it. They had a few places set up with headphones and stuff like that, so you could kind of listen before you bought it.
18: Mm-hmm.
14: And then be like, all right. I mean, that was pretty cool.
18: That was pretty cool. Now, remember, too, also, there was that boys, I don't know if boys did it, but girls would make a tape, a cassette tape.
14: Yep. Mixed
18: for their boyfriends. Yep. A mixtape.
14: Yep. You'd sit with your boombox and you'd have your finger on the record button ready to tape the song when it came on.
18: That's
14: and all that.
18: Right.
14: Yep.
18: And it was scratchy and it was incomplete songs mm-hmm. and all that, but it was an attempt at love back in the day.
14: Kind of. Puppy love.
18: If I'm going to do all that for you, I must really care about you. Yes.
14: Oh, thanks.
18: And then, of course, they draw something on the paper on the front of it and stuff.
14: Uh-huh.
18: So,
14: yeah. That would be it. And
18: probably
14: like,
18: still
14: okay.
18: got one of those somewhere.
14: All right. You should dig it up.
18: I have no idea who it's from, though. I should probably leave it.
14: Dig it up, bring
18: I
14: it in.
18: I should probably leave
14: we
18: it
14: We probably have something
18: buried.
14: To play it on around here. We probably do.
18: What happened to the reel-to-reel? So we used to have that around here.
14: Yeah, exactly. Hey, I'll be back.
18: Before. Okay.
14: See ya.
18: Gotcha. 330-673-1234. The toll-free number, 800-669-4100. Taking your phone calls until the 7 o'clock hour, so feel free to jump on. We are looking at a number of things. I'm telling you what. What are they calling this? Woke 2? Not woke 1. Woke 2. And woke 2 basically is socialism / communism. These people are the biggest dummies that we've ever heard. They have no clue. Well, what's his name? A couple things. One, you've got Abdul Al-Sayed. And now this is the one I wanted to first kind of make a thing. Abdul Al-Sayed from... that won the Democrat primaries in Michigan. And he talked about how football was toxic masculinity and blah, blah, blah. And it's like, so's a beard, you flipping liar. And so, and then he called Mike Rogers out, the Republican. And he said, I'll play tackle football against you. And right now, I can only imagine that Abdul Al-Sayed right now was trying to figure out, okay, what are the rules of football? Evidently, he is 5'9", and so he's got low center of gravity. And I would hope that there's no way they would do that. But Mike Rogers would kick his ass. Anybody who comes out, and I'm sorry, if anybody out there says, here's a guy that's going to run for office, and he doesn't like football. He calls football toxic masculinity. At that point, I would like to take my masculinity and beat the crap out of him. Yeah, is it toxic? I don't give a crap. Of course it is. What do you think football is? What do you think? How do you think when people go to games, they want to see toxic masculinity. The women want to see toxic masculinity. They want to see people who are kicking each other's asses. And Abdul Al-Sayed, please, would somebody in Michigan please make sure this guy does not ever become part of the American landscape because he is a flippin' idiot. 330-673-1234. Remember Hassan Piker? Piker was also the guy that was the... he basically was the one that was running around. He's a hardcore commie running around with Abdul Al-Sayed. And he was the one that said that a number of things, one of them being America deserved 9/11. Another one being that capitalists deserve to have their blood running in the streets. the guy, really and truly, I mean, if you want to do it that way, Hassan, please give us a call. We would like to work things out humanely with you, Richard. 330-673-1234. Peggy Flanagan, another DSA chick, coming out and saying, we need to rip ICE apart. You people are, I mean, this is, they are probably the most ignorant group of people. And if you support them, then you are, you have gone beyond whatever poor, sad level you have reached before. If you support Piker or Al-Sayed or Flanagan, or I won't even go into AOC and those guys. What's her name? Francesca Hong, who lost. You're pushing for a different government, and you don't know what you're talking about, and that's the key. People asking them, well, what are you all about? What do you stand for? They don't know. They know nothing about economics. They know nothing about patriotism. They know nothing about anything. It's really sad. It's really sad. So, yeah, keep going. And of course, midterms will be a breeze. 330-673-1234. Toll free 800-669-4100. Wasn't Abdul Asayed, wasn't he the one that said that 4th of July, we needed to get rid of 4th of July also? And the fireworks? You know, that what is wrong with you knuckle? I mean, you really, first off, I don't care what you believe in because it's ignorant. But even if you were lying, even if you were manipulating people's beliefs, or trying to manipulate people's beliefs to get things going your way, you don't have a clue. You really and truly don't have a clue. And it's kind of fun to watch. 330-673-1234. Toll free 800-669-4100. I did want to throw this out, too, because it's away from the politics of things. There was a group that was talking about, they were calling it free-range parenting. And they were calling it that versus helicopter parenting. Now, most of us at this level have experienced free-range parenting. You know, they let us go in the morning, hop on your bike, grab your bat, your glove, make sure you have your bathing suit on under your shorts and your T-shirt, and you take off and you're gone for the day. That was absolutely free-range parenting. I guess you would call it that if you want to call it something. Is that even possible anymore? I mean, if you are, and I know that we've got some older people, we got some younger people. If you're a parent, are you free range, or are you helicopter? If you are a grandparent, are you trying to keep your kids? Are your kids being more free range? Let their kids go and do what they want, and don't worry about it. Or are you a helicopter? Are they helicopter parents? Are they the ones that kind of hang around and make sure that you're here at

0: allow your kids to go wander? Can you let them go be free range? If you are in more of a rural setting, they hop on their motorbikes, their e-bikes, or their four-wheelers and just take off and come back for dinner. If they're in more in an urban setting, you know, can you do that? Can you afford to do that? I guess that's the question. I guess it comes down to where you live. Different places make things kind of difficult. But, you know, we talked about 60s and 70s and drinking out of the hose and leaving first thing in the morning and coming back. Make sure you're coming back by dinner time and the lights come on, or the lights, street lights come on. Get yourself home. I don't know if that's even possible anymore. I don't even know if that's even desirable anymore. Let's go grab some phone calls. You're up first today. How you doing?
1: Hey, how there, Bob?
0: I'm good.
1: Hey,
0: how you doing?
1: I got pretty good. Not too bad. I got a couple little things. I was listening to the guys down at practice today at the Browns practice, you know, and they were talking about everything. And, you know, I was just wondering if this just seemed a factor in the quarterback decision. And you tell me what you think. But performance is one thing, but Monken already said that the team has to believe in you. But what if you go 0-4 with Watson? I mean, does he get pulled? Or how do you deal with that? Is this your guy through 7 games or 10 games or what?
0: You know, this is going to be Monken's choice, because if they go, and right now for the first preseason game, they've said that Deshaun Watson is going to be the starter.
1: Right.
0: And Shador is going to come in. So he's being placed in, and I don't know, again, one of the arguments could be, have they made a decision, or are they just putting him in there and evaluating him? You know, sometimes in training camp, when in the preseason games, when you play, if you play against the second team or the third team, you're not playing against the best competition. Right. You know, you're playing against guys that essentially a lot of them may end up getting cut from the team, from other teams. I think they're probably trying to make sure that Deshaun, they get a good look at Deshaun against the number one defense, against all that stuff, and so they can evaluate. I don't think this is a final decision on Deshaun at all. As a matter of fact, I got a feeling that this is even a this is more of a move towards Shador. I think that they want to make sure that Deshaun's not salvageable.
1: Right.
0: You know, they're going to put him out there against number one defenses, and you know, if he can hold his own. Who knows? Maybe they're looking to trade him. That could be the case too.
1: My initial question though, that thing about like, if whoever your choice is, if you go 0-4, and they're cheering for Shador, what do you do then?
0: Yeah.
1: Oh, this is my guy. I mean,
0: if Deshaun is the number one quarterback and goes 0-4. Shador will absolutely be in. If Shador becomes the starter and goes 0-4, they're going to say, they're probably going to lay it out as him being a young guy. And, you know, we've got to bring this. How do we say it? We're rebuilding the Browns again.
1: Right.
0: So I got a feeling if it's Deshaun, Deshaun's not going to be given a given the room that Shador will. If Deshaun went 0-4, he'd be out. If Shador goes 0-4, I got a feeling that

0: they're going to spend time looking to find a better chemistry and see who
1: and
0: they can get in there with them.
1: ESPN has some good points too. One thing that they were bringing up is if you're Monk and whomever,
0: mm-hmm.
1: you're thinking long term of this team too.
0: Yeah,
1: I mean, because Watson is not the future of this team, even if he plays this year.
0: Well, and that's why I said 0-4 with Watson. That would either be that 0-4 with Watson would be a kind of a reaffirming of the belief that he's just not the guy.
1: Right.
0: An 0-4 with Deshaun, or excuse me, with Shadur, depending on how he played, they're going to try to find a chemistry, and obviously they'll say things like, well, you know, we've got Fano, who's new. You know, we've got Javon Kearse, who's relatively new to the league. You know, they'll try to make it sound like we have to rebuild again. And the problem with the Browns fans is we're tired of rebuilding again.
1: Right. Well, they said the other thing about the preseason game is a factor is going to be how long the Bears play their ones.
0: Mm-hmm.
1: Because they might play if they pull them after the second quarter, that's it. You know, what if they play them into the third quarter? The defensive line, you're not going to put your ones up there.
0: Well, the interesting thing is now, remember too, they've got three preseason games instead of four, and right. You know, so what it came down to is by the fourth preseason game with us, they would pull the starters would get like a series. And that would be it. In fact, some of us, like me and Deacon and some of the guys, would say, leave us in for half the game. You know, let us get let us get hit. Let us, let us get ready for the regular season. I don't know just yet what what they're trying to do when they're talking about three preseason games. You might be right. I mean, if it comes down to the fact that they only keep him in for one. But the problem is, too, the Bears may have a different level of understanding on who they have to rely on. I mean, once again, we seem to be more in a building mode than anything else. I mean, I haven't really checked the Bears out and, what they look like, but I don't know. These days, when you look at training camp, the collective bargain agreement says don't let anybody hit each other. They're only allowed to hit each other like five times, five different practices. It's hard to tell anymore. I mean, for us, it was like, let us beat the crap out of each other so we're ready for the regular season. Now, not so much.
1: They said Denzel Boston, whatever this means, I don't know, but they're saying he could be, that the coaches are saying this, that he could be receiver one on this team.
0: Yeah.
1: That's what he's looking like in practice. I am really excited to see this.
0: Well, what is he? He's like 6'4", 215. I mean, he's a big receiver, rookie. And, I guess when it comes down to a receiver, a lot of what a receiver does and how they play depends on how the quarterback is. And I know that some of the practices that I was at, they weren't making full contact. The defensive backs weren't making contact with the receivers. And so it was kind of pitch and catch. But they're saying that Denzel, being tall and lean and fast, he could be a guy that we could have for quite a while. In fact, they're basically saying that he's probably, I don't want to say the biggest surprise, but I don't think he's a surprise. I think he's just the biggest positive from training camp. I mean, he became, how many times have we drafted quarterbacks and they've turned out not to be very good? I think Boston has come out and proven that he is who he's supposed to be. And, we find the right receiver, or excuse me, the right quarterback and the guy that is comfortable with him. then this could be a pretty productive offense.
1: Right. Hey, thanks, man.
0: All right, man. I'll talk to you. Take care. Bye. You're up next. Hello. Hello. Goodbye.
2: Hello.
0: You're up. Hello.
2: Is that me?
0: Yes, it is.
2: Oh, good afternoon, Bob.
0: And same to you.
2: Thank you. You know, I want to make a comment about fireworks.
0: Yes.
2: If I may.
0: Mm-hmm.
2: I love July 4th. You know, it's wonderful. You know, it's a great holiday to celebrate America.
0: Yeah.
2: But, you know, number one, I was disappointed in the fireworks at Washington, D.C. They were boring. I mean, there was no color. It seems like it was all antique white and like a off orange. And I was really bored with it this year. I love fireworks that just shoot out a lot of color.
0: Okay.
2: And I didn't see that at all this year at Washington, D.C.
0: I don't know if you're white. Maybe you had a black and white TV because I saw lots of color.
2: Oh, see, I didn't. I saw color, but not like
0: any. And it was like and just gigantic. Well, you know, hey.
2: Did you see blues and purples?
0: Lots of reds and reds and blues, right, and whites and stuff. Yeah, very.
2: I saw white, red, and orange, and that's basically all. Okay, maybe I just didn't.
0: No, that's fine.
2: Enough. I don't know. But anyhow, my second comment about fireworks is, I think they should be outlawed in the neighborhood. I just got my roof done, my house and my garage, $14,400.
0: Mm-hmm.
2: Okay? And my neighbor across the street for 2 hours shot fireworks up and they landed on my new roof.
0: Yeah.
2: And after an hour and a half, I couldn't take it anymore. And I went over there and I said, I just got my roof done and I don't like all those sparks landing on my new roof.
0: You know, I
2: said we'll be over done in a minute, but mad.
0: Over the years, I've had fireworks that I have not fired off because I lived in a neighborhood. It seems to me that people should be respectful for those people that live around them. And if you want to, if you've got fireworks, go to a field, go do whatever you want to do.
2: Right. 2 hours of that crap. And, you know, I called the police and he came and he said, I'm sorry. He said, I can't say anything to him because there's no law saying that he can't do that. I said, they're all landing on my new roof. He said, I'm sorry. He said, you'll just have to go and talk to him. So after an hour and a half, I did, you know, and he said, well, we're almost done. So he shot him for about 10 more minutes, which made it almost 2 hours.
0: Yeah.
2: I was holding my breath, you know?
0: At least you had good juicy shingles that wouldn't catch fire. And, I was just concerned with the trees and stuff like that.
2: The police said, you need to go to city council and complain about it. And I said, well, you know, I don't know that it'd do any good, but I sure should do it.
0: Yeah. Well, it's a law now. I mean, you're allowed to do it. I mean, it's...
2: I know.
0: So,
2: But it's really disrespectful.
0: I'm guessing that they probably didn't think about the fact that you had just had a new roof. They were excited. How about down to the parks and stuff, the different city displays?
2: Yeah, we have fireworks at the park.
0: Yeah. Do you like those?
2: I didn't go this year because I was so mad about my neighbor.
0: I don't blame you.
2: I was in a bad mood. You know?
0: All right. Hey, thank you. We'll be back with more after this.
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0: All right, back to the phones. You're up next. Hello. Hello.
9: Mr. Golick.
0: Yes, sir.
9: How are you, my friend?
0: I'm wonderful. How are you?
9: I am in the lovely area of Vinton County and the entire, actually the entirety of the fairgrounds is now listening to you as well. So.
0: Hello. Hello.
9: All the vendors are just getting set up right now.
0: I just showed my wife. I said it's going to be 3 hours and 12 minutes, according to navigation. So,
9: yep.
0: So she's like, okay.
9: They're all listening to you right now. So, because I have to test my system, right?
0: Of course.
9: So, and I have to use quality audio. So there we have it. So.
0: And the squatches are probably listening right now too. I should be hitting like wood together or something.
9: Either that or rocking or knocks or rock knocks, because they do a lot of rock knocking too. So
0: oh, they do. I thought it was just like big like logs against trees.
9: No. They'll actually clack rocks together.
0: I didn't know that.
9: And they do it in a couple of different ways.
0: Mm-hmm.
9: So it is a form of communication. I mean, they have their own language.
0: Mm-hmm.
9: They do. They really do. And people think, oh, they're just, you know, like an animal just making noises and everything. No. Dogs have their own language. Cats have their own language. You know, it is their own language.
0: Sure.
9: So, yeah. So that's why I'm saying, you know, not just that. Anyways, you were talking about Abby earlier.
0: Yes.
9: Yeah, you're talking about. Did you know about his brother?
0: No.
9: Who's Ben Fartine?
0: No.
9: Yeah, he's got a brother named Who's Ben Fartine.
0: Okay.
9: He's got a cousin. He's got a cousin named Ajit My Pants.
0: Ajit My Pants.
9: Yeah.
0: Man, I'll tell you what. I wonder how they got through school with names like that.
9: Right.
0: Man, I'll tell you, I went back and I started watching a show called 24 with Kiefer Sutherland. And their whole thing is they have Middle Eastern terrorists attacking them trying to detonate a nuke. And they didn't mess around with it. It wasn't like they said, Remember when they first came out with, the second Red Dawn, and they said, they initially had said China was attacking the United States, and then they changed it because China was upset. And they said, no, it was North Korea. And so...
9: China owns Hollywood, you got to remember that.
0: Yeah, exactly. And the NBA.
9: Yeah. But no, it's just interesting that he's out there, and I've been listening to some of his recent speeches, and he got booed off Didn't he get booed off like twice?
0: Yep.
9: No, that was the New York mayor.
0: Well, no, Spanberger also got booed.
9: He did.
0: She went to a God, the old Fiddler's Convention or something. It was some kind of 100-year-old thing that they had, and she got, this wasn't one of those ones where they said, wow, it sounds like they're booing her. It's kind of a weird sound. Oh, maybe they're saying moose. They were booing her ass. It was great.
9: Wow.
0: Yeah, it was perfect.
9: Wow. That whole area right now, they're sick of these guys.
0: Yeah.
9: They're sick of him.
0: Well, Spanberger has lied, to everybody. When she came in there and said she was a moderate, and now she's going after guns, she's going after everything.
9: Yeah. Well, we all knew she was not a moderate, but then again, you have to take a look. You know, these people, they're kind of the epitome of one born every minute.
0: Yeah.
9: And they were all born just about a minute ago, because they were to believe anything she said. You kind of look at them like a dog listening to a high pitched sound, saying what?
0: Aren't they cute though? When they tip the head sideways and their ears perk up.
9: Yeah.
0: I mean, I don't know if she's cute, but I mean, dogs
9: no,
0: are.
9: No, she's not.
0: Yeah.
9: Yeah, the dogs are adorable.
0: Dogs are adorable.
9: The people that are listening to her, I mean, literally, they have to be. If they're not acting like a dog listening to a high pitched sound, well, then they're idiots.
0: Mm-hmm.
9: Because nothing she says makes sense, you know. And then now you got Mondami saying he's going to try and take these government grocery stores. He wants to take them nationwide.
0: Oh, he won't even get the five of them. For $70 million.
9: Yeah.
0: And he's already got lawsuits against him from people who are immigrants, not billionaires, not millionaires, not grocery store owners. I mean, we're talking about people that came in, got themselves a bodega, and said, I'm going to feed my family with this. I'm going to raise my family with this and pass it on to my kids. And now he's going to try and undercut them. He's already come out and said, well, two things. One, you need the library card, the library-like card to be able to get it, to prove you're from New York, as if kind of like, well, when you're voting and you have to prove that you're from the United States of America. And, go figure. Go figure.
9: I thought it was a library card or a utility bill.
0: They said it's a library-like card. You have to take your ID, and you have to take it to whatever and get a card to go to the bodega, to his momdega. And he also said, listen, we have to make sure that people don't take advantage of us and start buying up all the food and then selling it for a profit. I mean, he already knows.
9: Yeah.
0: He already knows that fraud is going to take place.
9: Absolutely. Absolutely.
0: It's huge.
9: And and it's absolutely ridiculous. So
0: yeah,
9: but I just wanted to call and let you know about that, because some of the things that, and then Hong's Dong, which I like. She's gone.
0: Yeah.
9: But do me a favor, though. Please do me a favor. Never say that the midterms are going to be a breeze. Please.
0: People
9: even lazier.
0: I have never said that, and I wouldn't say it because people need to get their asses in gear.
9: Then maybe it wasn't you. Maybe it was somebody else.
0: No. But midterm, believe me, I don't believe this. And Trump's got to be the one to get out there. Well, he said he's going to go out there and have his Trump rallies, the ones he had for for his election. He's going to go out there and start doing it for the midterm. So he's taking it serious.
9: Yeah, we need to. So anyways, we'll see you
0: all right, man.
9: Again.
0: Take care. Bye. Sasquatch people. Hello. Get yourself ready. 330-673-1234. Toll free 800-669-4100. Also, Mangione. Remember, he's Mangione, the guy who killed the guy from United Healthcare, allegedly. And any of you who think he did the right thing, you people are all going to hell. I mean, immediately. There's not even going to be, St. Peter's not even going to look at you. He's going to go, nope, you're gone. They're saying that he may plead guilty to the federal charge of stalking. And because they have some kind of weird double jeopardy things in New York State, they may not be able to go forward with the state charge of murder. May not. But they also said that you could get a judge. Well, it wouldn't be a Biden judge or an Obama judge, that's for sure, who would say there is enough difference. I mean, because face it, I mean, in the feds, in the federal courts, he is charged with stalking. In the state courts, he's charged with murder. If he pleads guilty to stalking, they're saying he might not be able to be charged statewide for the murder. But there's others that say it is so different between the Fed charge and the state charge that the judges may just go, you know what, screw it. Go after him. If this guy does not go directly to jail after sitting in the court a couple of times, then there's no justice anywhere. WNIR, Kent Akron.
10: Indiana Governor Mike Braun was in the southern part of the state, saying he approved a statewide emergency disaster declaration.
11: We've got the National Guard involved up in the northwest because of all the debris, trees down everywhere. Here, there'll be a Black Hawk helicopter. Stay on call because, sadly, the forecast says we could get 2 to 4 more inches down here.
10: In the Central Pacific, Tropical Storm Lala has formed a hurricane watch posted for Hawaii's Big Island. 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
10: The board of the Kennedy Center in Washington, comprised of a majority of members handpicked by President Trump when he took office, voted again today to add his name back on the front of the building. The board voted to rename the building the John F. Kennedy Memorial Center for the Performing Arts, restored and renovated by President Donald J. Trump.
13: A federal judge here in Washington ruled in late May that the president's name had to come down from the side of the building, that Congress created it as a memorial to John F. Kennedy, and that only Congress can change its name. He also ruled the board had to more thoroughly consider the impacts of the closure and renovation plan and vote again before moving forward. That second vote took place today.
10: ABC's Stephen Portnoy. After weeks of the Powerball jackpot rolling over again and again, last night's drawing resulted in a winning ticket sold in the heartland.
14: Along the Mississippi River on the fat part of Illinois sits the city of Quincy, home to Powerball's newest billion-dollar winner, John Marshall got a call about it today from his boss.
15: At 3 a.m., I thought something was wrong, but he just wanted to let me know that we sold the winning ticket.
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15: Most of the jackpots are in bigger cities and on the coasts and stuff like that, so it's great to bring light to the Midwest.
14: Sherry Preston, ABC News.
16: No word yet on who won. Record heat in large portions of Western Europe, Britain, and France now experience the fifth heat wave of the summer. 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
20: 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It's 4:06. Time for your WNIR news update. I'm Kim Maxwell. 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A Canton woman was sentenced to 15 years to life in prison for kidnapping a man and then beating him to death. 54-year-old Jolana Lowry pleaded guilty to the charges of murder, kidnapping, tampering with evidence, and gross abuse of a corpse. For 54-year-old Jerry Morris of Canton, who was found dead in Akron on August 1, 2025. Canton police said they worked with Akron police and determined Morris was actually killed in Canton. Yolanda's mother, Dorothy Lowry, 70, is also charged in connection with the murder. Dorothy Lowry has pleaded not guilty to the charges of aggravated murder, kidnapping, murder, felonious assault, tampering with evidence, and gross abuse of a corpse. Well, back to school means school buses, and the Akron Public Schools plan to equip many of its school buses with cameras to record vehicles that illegally pass a bus when it is stopped to pick up or drop off students. The cameras will be mounted to the stop sign that swings out to alert motorists that students are getting on or off the bus. The district, which transports roughly 5,800 students each school day, received a $115,000 grant for bus safety from the Ohio Department of Education and Workforce to purchase the equipment. The cameras are expected to be installed by district mechanics later this school year. The city of Hudson has sidewalk repairs that will take place along State Route 303 between South Hayden Parkway and Stone Road, as well as on Stowe Road between State Route 303 and Hudson Springs Park. The maintenance work will be performed on the two retaining walls along State Route 303 and Stowe Road. Residents with questions or concerns can call the Hudson Engineering Department at 330-342-1770. And there will be no Flock cameras installed in Streetsboro. City Council voted 4-2 against a contract with Flock Safety. Police Chief Patricia Wayne had pushed for the cameras at a recent meeting, saying they would help officers solve crimes and find missing people. Chief Wayne said the cameras don't record people walking in their neighborhood or children walking to school and only record vehicles on the road. Sobriety checkpoints this weekend, mostly down in Summit County. The patrol announced the checkpoints will be conducted in multiple counties. One checkpoint will be in Coventry Township Friday night. Motorists are urged to plan ahead and designate a sober driver, use a ride-sharing service, or make other arrangements to avoid driving impaired. Be careful if you're coming out of the Portage Lakes area. In 2025, law enforcement agencies recorded over 14,000 OVI arrests, resulting in more than 13,000 alcohol and drug-related crashes, including 1,050 fatalities. Remember, you can get the local news at any time at WNIR.com. 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I'll be back with weather and traffic in just a moment.
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20: Okay, looking at weather, we've got pretty much partly sunny skies out there with a high about 81 today. Looking pretty good. I peeked outside not too long ago. Looking pretty good tonight. We've got a low of around 63. We only have about a 20% chance of rain for this evening. Tomorrow, chance of showers before 2 p.m., but after that, looking pretty good. Cloudy with a high near 82. Tomorrow's chance of rain is 40%. Saturday, not bad. Chance of rain early in the morning before 2, and then sunny and a high near 84 for the rest of the day. So not a bad weekend on the books. Okay, so far traffic. All I'm seeing is that crash that was on I-80 eastbound close to Route 45. Other than that, if you see something, bring it to our attention at 330-673-2331, or you can email me at kim@wnir.com. And for your news, weather, and traffic, I'm Kim Maxwell.
0: And?
20: Yes.
0: And? What were we talking about before we came back from the commercial?
20: Names.
0: Names. That's right.
20: Names
0: that can be interpreted
20: a different
0: way. That's right.
20: Yeah, or if you have a name that maybe sounds like another word, you might not want to use that. You might want to think of a way to change it.
0: My daughter, and I'm not going to say this, Tawny Golick.
20: Okay.
0: She married a guy named Patrick Cox.
20: Oh.
0: So.
20: Yeah.
0: That's her
20: last name now.
0: They chose not to hyphenate it because, you know, the whole Golick thing would have been bad, and they decided. And in fact, I think they got rejected when they were trying to put it in the newspaper.
20: Wow!
0: You know, they said that's just not a.
20: I've never had that opportunity. My names have always been fairly normal. So
0: really,
20: nothing that really makes anyone raise an eyebrow. But
0: yeah. I wasn't. I didn't even think about it until she brought it up, and then she go, "Well, thank God." I said, "Thank God you didn't put it in the, you know, for you guys being engaged and the newspaper thing." And then we go to the wedding, and all the koozies, all the beer koozies, have it on it.
20: Oh wow!
0: And I'm going, well,
20: at least they have a sense of humor about it.
0: Yes, yeah. I guess there's a sense of humor, and there's an appropriate place.
20: Yeah, names. My mother had a friend whose name was Jewel Case.
0: Jewel Case.
20: Jewel Case. And then a colleague of mine taught at another district at one time. And this was years ago. If this person is still around, I'm not making fun of you.
0: Yeah.
20: But he told me this girl's name was actually Rita Magazine.
0: Wow.
20: Her first name was Rita. Her last name was
0: you
20: Magazine.
0: You feel bad. How do people get through school like that?
20: Rita Magazine.
0: I bend over.
20: Yeah.
0: Eileen.
20: Those are always interesting.
0: His brother, her brother, his brother, sister Eileen.
20: Yeah.
0: Eileen Dover.
20: Mm-hmm.
0: I just remember when I was about 10 years old. Uh-huh. I was at my neighbor's house and I met his grandmother for the first time. And she said, Grandma, this is Bob Golick. Mm-hmm. And she said, Golick, Golick yourself.
20: Oh,
0: I'm like, and I'm 10 years old and she's like 75.
20: I had no idea what she was talking about. Well, and I'm just might have at 10, but.
0: Well, I don't know. I'm just sitting there going, just seemed kind of aggressive.
20: Yep.
0: Yeah, so I told her one more time, I'm going to kick your ass.
20: She and never so were you invited back to Grandma's house after that?
0: Yeah, I went back.
20: Okay, well, that's good.
0: Yeah, she didn't last long after that.
20: Oh, okay.
0: Yeah, it was no, I don't know. It was, my friends, my buddies, my school buddies would go, whose grandmother it was,
20: mm-hmm.
0: just said, oh, my God. They never let me live it down. Mm-hmm. So, oh, my God, that's like the funniest thing.
20: Yeah. But
0: so.
20: Yeah, names are, it's funny. Sometimes, you know, your name is just, it's unfortunate sometimes. I know somebody whose last name was Pitts, P-I-T-Z, not P-I-T-T-S, but still it was the Pitts.
0: Pitts.
20: So, yeah.
0: How do you get through school?
20: I don't know. That's a hard name. Pitts.
0: Pigs and just so many different names that just, that you got to carry with you.
20: Mm-hmm. And there are names you'll just remember the kid's name. I mean, it'll just come up to you. This kid's name was like such and such. And you're like, that was his name?
0: Yep. Yeah. Well, luckily, we were from an area of highly European kids.
20: Mm-hmm.
0: And so we had a lot of skis.
20: Uh-huh.
0: A lot of SKIs, SKYs, things mm-hmm. like that. So,
20: mm-hmm.
0: so yeah, there weren't too many questionable names that were all like Baranski and
20: mm-hmm.
0: yeah, that sort of thing. So,
20: well, that's good.
0: So, yeah, it was
20: they probably fun. Everybody knew how to pronounce it because everybody else's name was probably
0: exactly.
20: harder to pronounce. So there you go.
0: Exactly.
20: All right. Hey.
0: All right. Get
20: I'll
0: out
20: be
0: of
20: back
0: here.
20: At 5.
0: Okay. 330-673-1234. The toll free number 800-669-4100. You know, what was it they were saying in Maine? And they keep trying to do this whole DSA thing, which is just a flipping nightmare. And, you know, they were talking about, they said, well, you know, in Maine, Susan Collins, she votes too much with Donald Trump. And for anybody who is like a Trump guy or a girl, when have we ever said Susan Collins? I mean, Susan Collins from Maine and that Majowski chick from Alaska, they never voted with Trump. So not only are they making things up, they're also lying about things like that. So, yeah, not good. Not good. 330-673-1234. The toll-free number, 800-669-4100. Francesco, that Francesca chick. Flip, what's her name? Anyway, she was supposed to win, and she didn't. She lost. I mean, she was up by 20 points, and the guy that she was running against dropped out. And they talked him into coming back in. And in finishing the race, he ends up winning. But then this happens. Okay, hold on a second. Okay, hold on 1 second. I got so many buttons to flip and push here.
2: A little issue with the Milwaukee election results. Okay, so darny little issue with the Milwaukee election results last night. Be more specific, what kind of little issue? Nothing major, just 5 USB drives were missing from the actual election results. 5? I'm sorry, was that a yes?
3: Yes.
2: As in 5 separate USB drives.
3: Correct.
2: And what happened to them?
3: Oh, you know, the huge, human error.
2: Human error.
3: Yep, somebody downloaded the audit logs instead of the election results. Oops!
2: So somebody happened to click the wrong button? We'll go with that, yeah. On 5 different USB drives.
3: Look, mistakes happen.
2: Sure, but this was a pretty interesting mistake.
3: What do you mean?
2: Well, Hong was the Democratic progressive favorite. She ended up losing to Crowley by only 3,200 votes.
3: Okay.
2: And before the election, there was a lot of concern amongst Democrats that Hong might be too far left to win the general election.
3: What can I say? That's politics for you.
2: Right, and now 5 USB drives just happen to have the wrong data on them. Do you notice how this never happens in Republican-run cities?
3: I mean, you guys will really just boot your own.
2: It was human error.
3: Right, and maybe next time let's keep the election results on the USB.
2: Okay, so darny little issue.
0: There you go. Yeah, so they lost 5 USBs, 5 USB drives that basically had votes on them. And how they lost them, I don't know. So, yeah, Francesca Hong came from being ahead by like 20, 25 points to losing. I mean, she was the dip squat that said, I hate, we should cancel Thanksgiving. And anybody who changes, first off, anybody who says we should cancel Thanksgiving should not ever be elected. Secondly, anybody who comes back and says, I've changed my mind, they asked her afterwards, they said, what's your favorite holiday? And she literally said, Thanksgiving. And, I mean, this is like Hillary Clinton pulling hot sauce out of her purse with never before. We should cancel Thanksgiving. People get angry. They come back and ask her, what's your favorite? So, and of course, the reason they ask her what her favorite holiday is, because they want to give her a chance to change. And she said, oh, I think mine is, she could have said, well, Christmas or Easter, Ramadan, something, and said, but you know what? I'm kind of warming up to Thanksgiving a little bit. I mean, she could have. If there is anybody who has an ounce of smarts in the DSA, I'm just going to say the Democratic Party. If there is anybody that had an ounce of brains in the Democratic Party, she may have said, well, my favorite is Christmas, but you know what? I'm kind of warming up to Thanksgiving. You know, kind of joke about a little bit. But she said she hated Thanksgiving. The first time they tried to get her to change, she said, well, you know, I don't really, it's not that I hate it. I'm a chef. And the first meal I ever made was Thanksgiving, and it was my favorite thing ever. And then I asked her about what her favorite holiday was, and she said, oh, Thanksgiving. Not jokingly, not kind of tongue-in-cheek. She said it as if we were supposed to believe her. And for any Democrats out there, any liberals out there who say, well, see, she said it was her favorite, God, please, please don't have children. And if you've already had children, make sure you go visit them in jail, because obviously you don't know what the hell you're doing with anything. So, they're unflipping believable. So, let's see what else we got. Oh, God. I don't know if you guys saw this on Instagram or not. This was I'm gonna have to explain this to you, but I'm gonna let you hear it. I'm gonna let you hear it just because it's goofy. Okay, that's a girl laughing. God.
4: This is brilliant. Watch.
0: This is in England.
5: For the first time, Spain's controversial Bacon Squad is operating on British soil. The crackdown spread rapidly this afternoon, with P9 units chasing suspects through streets, stairwells and flats. Officers were seen throwing bacon directly at fleeing men, filling mobile holding cells and deploying a so-called bacon grenade during an apartment raid. Officials call the tactics highly effective. Gracht today streets took Panic and Bacon and Trantice. By evening, the operation escalated again with the arrival of Iron Ham.
0: There are some creative people out there. There are some very creative people out there. There were instead of canine units, there were pig nine units, and they were running around chasing Islamic the Islamic people that came across the Mediterranean to the island of Quarta, and so they went and chased it, and they had this big armored vehicle at the end they called Iron Ham. It was flipping, could be one of the funniest things. I think when I first saw it, absolutely thought it was one of the funniest things I'd ever seen. DSA, we were talking about them a little bit. Is there anybody out there who is a member of the Democratic Socialists of America? Any people out there? I mean, literally. I understand. I know we have Democrats. I know we have some, we have some of the, liberals out there. Is there anybody who is saying to themselves, well, let's take it one step further. Let's go to the DSA. The DSA, this is a group that has people in it that have no clue. They don't know economics. They don't know what socialism is. They don't know anything that could possibly salvage them with regard. And by the way, they'll get a lot of votes during the elections. And the sad thing is that all that does is reflect badly on some of the people of the United States of America that just are dumber than a box of rocks.
6: Socialists of America, I want you to see this clip, and I want you to see the reaction of an MSNBC host. Because it's one thing if I tell you these guys are no good. But when you lose MSNBC or Ms. Now, whatever they call it, you're in real trouble.
23: One day after the slaughter of 1,200 people and taking of over 200 hostages, you would have come and rallied behind Hamas.
24: I think that October 7th was largely inevitable. If you put people in an open-air concentration camp and you deprive them of rights, of dignity, of
0: Hamas
24: food,
0: lover,
24: of the ability to live in safety, you have to expect that they are going to not take that for that long. And that is not defending any harm of civilians or of non-combatants.
23: Well, sure,
6: that it is.
24: Do you think it is?
23: Sure. You're saying you're supporting it.
24: I'm saying that I think it was inevitable.
6: Wow.
25: The co-chair of the DSA supported going to a pro-Hamas rally the day after Hamas gleefully slaughtered more Jews on October 7th than any day the Jews were slaughtered since the Holocaust. I really don't want to hear from the DSA anymore.
6: I don't want to hear from the DSA either. I don't want to hear from
0: Nobody wants to hear from the DSA. And by the way, I don't want to hear from the Hamas lovers also. You people have got a moral issue, and your morality is it's bad. It's bad. And if you ever thought, hey, you know what? What about an afterlife? There's no chance. You got a chance. Yet the only chance you have is to change your mind, but to accept supporting Hamas, you people are out of your flipping mind. And I will not debate you on that. I mean, you're either a human being or you're not. And if you think you are, and you went and did October 7th, then you're wrong. 330-673-1234. The toll-free number is 800-669-4100. Taking your phone calls until we get to the top of the hour. Let's see what we got. There was a couple of other things I wanted to... Oh, yeah. Because we've been talking about the DSA, about the Democratic Socialists of America, and how not a person that is a DSA member knows what socialism is or understands it or gets it or can explain. It's what it's like? It's like the WNBA leadership. Or Ketanji Brown Jackson saying, hey, I can explain what a woman is. Neither one of them can. Ketanji Brown Jackson can't, and the WNBA front office and a lot of their coaches cannot describe what a woman is. Just saying, it's true. It's true. It's true. Hold on a second. Where are we at here? Oh, here we go.
7: Yeah, Argentina, all rejected Marxist or socialist leadership. And Venezuela.
0: Here we go. Hold on a second.
7: Colombia rejected a socialist. So now, Colombia rejected a socialist. Peru rejected a socialist. El Salvador, Chile, Honduras, Ecuador, Bolivia, Argentina, all rejected Marxist or socialist leadership. And Venezuela was destroyed by socialism. Latin Americans are rejecting socialism after having tried it. So why are Americans accepting socialism having never tried it? Well, partially because most Americans don't know what socialism is. It's not healthcare for all or affordable housing. Socialism isn't a synonym for all the things I want, but I'm not getting in my capitalist country. It's not a vibe. It's an economic system characterized by collective or governmental ownership of the means of production. Means of production meaning infrastructure used to produce goods and services. Capitalism also isn't a vibe. It's not billionaires and corporations controlling politics. It's not a synonym for all the things I hate about my country. It's an economic system characterized by private or corporate ownership of capital goods, aka the means of production. Just like Mac versus Windows, there are different versions of capitalism and socialism. Finland, Norway, Denmark, and Sweden are less capitalistic than America, but they are still capitalist. Although they have a few exceptions to the rule, private companies own the means of production, not the government, in those countries. Now, you might like certain programs that socialism promises, but those programs aren't tied to a specific operating system. You can run Photoshop on Mac or Windows. American politicians are confused too. In 2015, Denmark's prime minister had to correct Bernie Sanders and say, Denmark is far from a socialist planned economy. Denmark is a market economy. Now, you could argue that socialism just hasn't been done right yet. And when every socialist experiment at the national level in the 20th century failed, and every experiment in the 21st century is failing, maybe the problem isn't that socialism hasn't worked in practice, it that it almost certainly can't work in principle. And maybe the assertion that this time will be different isn't optimism, it's actually just unfalsifiability, where a theory cannot ever be contradicted by actual evidence. We have bugs in this version of capitalism that need to be fixed. Principally, that there's too much money in politics, that billions of dollars speak louder than millions of voices. And you know what? The socialists might create healthy pressure to fix those bugs, but that's different than changing the...
25: a whole operating system. Sometimes the cure is worse than the disease. Because when there's never been a successful socialist country in history, and the countries who have actually experimented with it are abandoning it, the results start to speak for themselves. And lately, they're speaking Spanish.
0: There you go. Yeah. All these countries in South America are becoming capitalist. The Nordic countries are not socialist countries. They are capitalist countries with socialist safety nets. So, yeah, this is not, the world is not what so many of these imbeciles, that's a great.

0: her married name after. I don't know if they had any kids together or not, but she went back to her maiden name.
1: Oh, my God. Well, of course they would. I mean, you know, you can't wander around with a name like Sandy Hole.
0: That is a true story, too. That's
1: crazy.
0: I don't know what else to touch on. Did you see the news story? You know, if you live in an apartment building and you're in your apartment, and you got the door locked, maybe even deadbolted with a chain on it, you'd think you're safe and secure.
1: Right.
0: Did you see the story where the guy went into his closet, busted through the drywall, and broke into the adjacent apartment and attacked a 15-year-old girl?
1: Yep.
0: Is that unbelievable or what? That's a whole new, another level of evil to think I'll just go through the wall and get her.
1: Think about it. A drywall is, it's not going to be easy, but if you're big enough or strong enough or strike well enough, you can get through, you can get between. You just don't punch one of the joists.
0: Right.
1: That hurts like hell. I've done that. I went out in the garage one time when I was in California, and I had to hit something, and I went and I go, okay, this, and I'm looking at where the wall is, and I'm thinking, I'm kind of in my mind figuring out where everything is, so the joist must be here, and I swung and I punched the wall, figuring that I was going to go right through it. And man, did that hurt. I'm like, why can't people follow blueprints? What the hell?
0: Well, I'm not even going to ask what made you so angry, Bob.
1: To be perfectly honest, I don't even remember. Don't even remember. It was back in California days. I mean, maybe it was foggy. And it just, when it wasn't just another beautiful California day.
0: Yeah. Have you guys talked about the new gloves that ICE is getting?
1: I have a pair.
0: Do you really?
1: I have a pair of those gloves. They came out a while ago, and I bought them. And,
0: how are they activated? How do you trip the jolt, or how do you
1: the ones that I have, and I don't know if they're the same ones that they have. There's a power button, and you just power it up, and when you're going, you have to touch skin with the probes, and usually the probes are on your index finger and your thumb, the tip of your thumb, the tip of your index finger. And so when you're grabbing, whether you're grabbing somebody's arm, it usually works pretty well with, we're not talking about a taser, but it's still pretty good. It's pretty much fun.
0: You have to turn them on. So if you're already hands-on with somebody, you have to touch the back.
1: I would put them on, and then if I noticed that there was going to be, it was going to get physical, I would touch the on off switch, and it would activate it, and so anytime I touched skin, would give a jolt.
0: Huh.
1: Yeah. So I tell you what, would you rather? So here's the option: either let ICE have these gloves that have the shocks in them, or give them a couple more magazines of 45 caliber or 9mm. Do you want non-lethal, or do you want lethal? What do you want? I can't believe there is so many people complaining about the fact that they're going to have these gloves on. It just don't do anything, and they won't do it. They won't activate it.
0: Yeah, right. If you comply and don't resist, your life's
1: exactly
0: a whole lot less sore.

0: If you're a police officer, it comes down to the fact that you've got to make a decision pretty quick when people start fighting against you, and you got to decide what to do. Pull out a billy club, you know, whatever the case may be. But if you put the gloves on, they've got gloves on anyway. And so all they would have to do would be hit the on-off switch. And then just, like I said, grab skin, and you're spazzing up pretty good.
1: Yep. Yeah, I didn't know how they were activated, because I would think once you're in a wrestling match trying to cuff somebody or get them subdued, how do you activate it?
0: Yeah.
1: You know, what I was wondering.
0: The ones that I have has a power button on the back, and you hit it, activate it, and then when you grab something and through clothes, it doesn't work very well, at least mine doesn't. But on skin, once you turn it on, yeah, it'll get you to comply pretty quickly.
1: You know, I want to ask you why you made this purchase, Bob.
0: I don't know, because I buy weird stuff like that. Stuff pops up on Instagram and stuff, and I go, hey, that's cool. I'm going to get that. To be perfectly honest, right now, I have no reason to own something like that, but I do.
1: Absolutely.
0: So anybody wants to mess with me, just remember, I've got them.
1: All right.
0: Yeah. All right, man. Thanks.
1: Have a good one.
0: Yeah. You're up next. Hello. Hello. Hello, how are you? Won't you tell me your name?
2: Am I on?
0: What's that?
2: Were you saying hello to me?
0: Yes, I am saying hello to you. How are you?
2: Well, I've been sitting here.
0: Hello? You're cutting in and out. Hello? I'm going to give you a break. Hello? Let me, like that. Are you still there? I don't know. I'm going to put you on hold because I don't know. I know.
2: No.
0: Oh, there you are. There you are. Gotcha.
2: My ear pushed the mute
0: button. Okay, gotcha. Gotcha. Yeah, I figured something happened.
2: Guess what exciting is happening here in Atwater?
0: What's happening?
2: We got a gospel tent in my side yard. I got a farm here. And it rained so bad, we were supposed to have it Monday through Saturday, and we couldn't have it Monday, Tuesday, and Wednesday. But guess what happened Monday? It is fantastic. 12, 14 people showed up, even though we canceled it. So me and my friends got out there, and we prayed, and we sang, and we got in a prayer circle. And honest to goodness, what happened around 9 o'clock, I have never, never seen happen. And I've been saved for 30 years, had the Holy Ghost, been in some powerful meetings. The Lord told me after we prayed to tell the people that he has heard our prayer and he will answer them. And honest to goodness, it's like lightning hit the tent. It's like a power came down and hit us that I have never in my life felt. And people were crying and hugging each other, and one lady went under the power. It was, and I even telling it doesn't even give it the, what happened. If you were there, you could feel it. It was the power of God and the love of God. And I started laughing. I was like I was drunk. I couldn't stand up. I was hugging the lady next to me, and the lady across from me that went under the power, she said there were sparks of light coming out of your hand and hitting the people. And this is for real, and I'm not making it up. But we had something like a Pentecost under the tent. And guess what?
0: What's that?
2: We're going to have the tent. We had 3 days of rain. The tent is going to open up tonight, Thursday, and Friday, and Saturday. And the Lord said he's going to come, and he's going to pour out his power, and there's going to even be healing. And guess what else? There's going to be a big spiritual awakening in Portage County, so get ready.
0: How many people are going to come?
2: Well, when we had the tent last year, we only had like about 50 or 60. The year before, we had 60, 80, 90.
0: Okay.
2: And when we meet in the town hall, we have between 50 and 80. We only had 14 people Monday, but it was called off. But I'll call you back. We'll probably have about 40 tonight. We'll probably have 50 or 60 or more Saturday night. And I'm not kidding you. This is for real. And God has healed me many. I'm 92 years old, and God has healed me and renewed me. And I feel like I'm 29 instead of 92.
0: Well, let us know how it goes. Sound like you're wearing those lightning firing out of your fingers. It sounds like my gloves, and the ice gloves too. We'll be back after this.
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0: All right, welcome back, and you're up next. Hello. Hello.
19: Is that me?
0: Yes, it is.
19: Awesome.
0: How you doing?
4: Pretty good. How are you?
0: Good.
4: Good. What do you think about the Lakers getting sold?
0: Can you believe the guy that bought him last year for $10 million sold it for $12 billion, excuse me. So he made $2 billion in a year.
4: In a year, a 25% return.
0: Yep. Not bad. I don't even know. I mean, it's so much money out there now. I don't even know if ownership makes a difference as long as they know who they've got to run the show. But
4: I think ownership makes a difference. I mean, like for instance, these two guys that bought it.
0: Yeah.
4: One was a former Disney
0: Iger. Chairman, yeah.
4: Mm-hmm. Iger. And the other guy is Kushner.
0: Kushner.
4: Jared Kushner's brother, who dad got a pardon from Trump.
0: Okay.
4: He's the ambassador of France currently. But it's a nice return, 25%, But
0: yeah. So these guys came in and offered $12 billion. I don't know. I've never done any evaluation into it, into looking at the value of teams, other than the fact that stadiums cost in the NFL cost $2-3 billion now, and they've got to make it. Yeah, theirs is like $2-3 billion, right?
4: It's more than that. It's probably worth like eight, I would think. And then the taxpayers, we got to, help support the stadium, even though Haslam's got it. I mean, Haslam is also minority owner of Milwaukee Bucks, too.
0: Yeah. Well, Haslam borrowed $600 million from the unclaimed funds. Talked to the mayor of Brook Park, and he said, yeah, that's all coming back. That's just that's a loan to get things, construction stuff started and stuff. So, yeah, so it's not like we're all paying a crap load, as opposed to back what it was when it was actually sitting in Cleveland. So, they're finding the way. Right now, they love the idea, building the stadiums, making them, doing things so you can have concerts, you'll have retail, restaurants, you'll have stores, all kinds of stuff that, so there'll be so many ways of making money based on it. That's why they're putting so much money into it.
4: Yeah, I think it's a great idea out there in Brook Park. I mean, there's, after the, automobile plants shut down out there, Ford and Brook Park's been kind of, there's nothing out there, there's no industry. We don't make anything,
0: All right.
4: We make entertainment.
0: Right. I mean, I think the only thing you could count on was driving down one of the roads or Brook Park Boulevard and seeing these strip joints and adult bookstores. They had a lot of those, but this is going to turn it into. And in fact, they're doing tremendous amount of work on the roads, too, because there's no way all those people would be able to get in there. Just coming off of the one road coming in towards going towards Berea, coming towards the airport, they've got to have all kinds of big opportunities to come in. And we were talking to the guy about a week ago, the guy that was doing the digging, and they still had a lot of digging to do to be able to keep it to a level that the airport allows.
4: Yeah.
0: They've got to have the field level so far down that, so the top of the according to the plans, the top of the stadium won't be in a flight path.
4: Yeah, they had that all figured out before they even put a shovel in there.
0: Exactly.
4: Yeah. They kept talking, they got smoke attacks and smoke this. And, but they got different runways they can come in on and stuff like that.
0: Yeah.
4: A couple feet down. Yeah.
0: So,
4: Deshaun?
0: Yeah.
4: Oh, go ahead.
0: No, go ahead.
4: Oh, I was going to say, you think Deshaun's going to do anything this year, or is he going to be a...
0: You know,
4: he's got to play a little bit until he can't.
0: Yeah. I think he's going in as the starter for the beginning is because he's going to be put up. I don't think it's because they're saying, you know, we're making him the starter right now. I think they want to put him against against the Bears' number one defense. I think, you know, the other preseason games, and I think they want to give him an opportunity to say, they want to be able to look at him and say, yay or nay. You know, sometimes So sometimes when you're like the, you know, you're playing against the second team or the third team, evaluation becomes difficult because you're playing against guys who probably a lot of them won't even make the team. So yeah, might as well. Right now, the fact that he is the number one guy, it's all about the fact that they want to make an evaluation on him before they decide whether he's the guy or Shador's the guy, or you know what they're going to do, getting rid of whether they get rid of Deshaun or get rid of Dylan Gabriel, whoever the case may be. I don't know. I feel bad for the Dylan Gabriel. I mean, the guy's pretty much out there. He's a good quarterback, and, you know, nobody's talking about him.
4: Yeah, he's not that good. If he was that
0: no,
4: good.
0: I know. He's not great, but still.
4: He's not even good. I mean, remember last year? He was in before Shador after Flacco got out.
0: Yeah.
4: They let Flacco go, and then they put Dylan in there, and he was good for maybe a half. And then they kept going with it, and everybody wanted Shador, but if Dylan was good and making connections, he would have stayed there.
0: Well, he was also playing behind offensive lines that had injuries. And all the quarterbacks were throwing to receivers who weren't consistent. And so hopefully with Boston this year, they'll all have someone to throw to. I mean, it's 6'4", 215. He sounds like he's going to be a monster out there. Hopefully, he'll be able to pull down the passes and be the receiver that's finally to see us actually draft somebody that is successful would be a good thing.
4: Yeah,
0: we've had a hard time doing that.
4: Yeah, we can't draft. We're so focused on the quarterback position. We kind of neglect a lot of the others.
0: Yep. All right, man. Thank you. You're up next. Hello. Hello. How are you? Won't you tell me your name? Are you there? Hello. I hear you. You're up next. Hello.
19: Is that me?
0: Yes, it is.
19: How are you today?
0: I'm good. How are you?
19: What happened to Karen?
0: It's only Thursday.
19: Well, where is she?
0: I don't know. She's at home.
19: Oh, I thought she was there at the station. Who were you talking to?
0: I was talking to Kim, our news person.
19: Oh, okay.
0: Yeah, no. Yeah, she Kim's new. So, you know, Karen usually comes here on Fridays. Sometimes, not all the time, but, you know, a lot lately.
19: I like what Karen's there.
0: I do, too.
19: I have a question.
0: Yes.
19: The lady that called in about having this revival.
0: Yes.
19: Did she mention a church?
0: No. No, she didn't. She actually has a tent that they put outside of her property.
19: Okay.
0: And so, you know, we're talking old time revival.
19: Right.
0: Yeah, I don't know much. I don't know much about it. I mean, she says that initially there were like 40 or 50. Last time there was only like 15. So, you know, it's not a giant one just yet, but those things seem to get pretty worked up pretty quickly.
19: Did she say that there was going to be one in Atwater?
0: Yes, Atwater.
19: And where at in Atwater?
0: Oh, she didn't say. You know what I'll do? I'll throw it out there to her, and I'll say, have her give me a call back and give us an idea where to find it, okay?
19: Okay, because I would like to go.
0: Okay. We'll take care of that. All right, we'll come back with more of the Bob Golic Show right after this WNIR Kent Akron.
20: From ABC News, I'm Michelle Franzen. There are reports sailors on board the USS Abraham Lincoln are dealing with dwindling essentials and even thoughts of suicide due to extended Mideast deployments. A U.S. official tells ABC News a sailor aboard the carrier went overboard last month and was quickly recovered. The Navy, in a statement, denies the reports of suicide attempts but says it's addressing supply issues. ABC's Louis Martinez covers the Pentagon.
21: We should point out again, this ship was diverted to the Middle East. It did not make a port of call in between for more than 210 days. That is a long length of time. And so, yes, there's going to be concerns when you're dealing day in and day out with the same kind of operations.
20: Defense Secretary Pete Hegseth also pushing back on reports.
22: Completely misrepresented. Listen, we make sure that every ship, every crew, every captain has everything we can provide them at every single moment.
20: Luigi Mangione has already pleaded not guilty to charges of killing UnitedHealthcare's CEO in both his federal and state cases. Sources familiar with the matter tell ABC News during a conference scheduled for federal court Friday, it is expected that a guilty plea will be announced in the federal case. Here's ABC's Matt River.
23: This is not something that we were expecting to happen, let's say, on Monday. You know, we first saw that this conference was added to the schedule for this week. We were wondering what was going on Friday. Then sources tell us that this potential plea agreement would be discussed on Friday, and then it moves on to this, which it now appears, according to the sources that are talking to ABC News, that a guilty plea entered here is likely. Now, we should hedge once again that can change up until the very last minute.
20: Moments ago in Los Angeles, a jury has been selected to hear the evidence in the trial for Dwayne Keefe D. Davis. He's the only person ever charged with the murder of Tupac Shakur. The panel of 12 jurors and four alternates will hear opening arguments from each side Monday, August 17th. You're listening to ABC News.
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20: In Texas, military and civilian investigators on the scene near Fort Hood following yesterday's deadly helicopter crash. 2 people on board the Apache were killed in the fiery crash. Here's ABC's Jim Ryan.
25: The Apache attack helicopter was carrying 2 soldiers, both of whom were killed when the aircraft went down southeast of Fort Hood, where the Apache and the crew were based. It also sparked a wildfire that forced the evacuation of several homes and has burned about 155 acres of pasture and brushland.
20: In Colombia, search and rescue efforts continuing for signs of life following Monday's powerful earthquake. Officials say 273 people are confirmed dead, more than 370 others reported missing. An earthquake rattled residents this morning in San Francisco's East Bay. People felt it, but there are no reports of damage.
26: It preliminarily measured as a 4.1 magnitude, but then it was updated to a 3.8. That's not likely big enough for there to be any major damage or injuries. There are no reports of any. The quake was centered around San Leandro in the East Bay, south of Oakland, but it was felt in San Francisco. Typically, the USGS says anything above about a 2.5, some people will feel, but shaking from a 3.8 magnitude would be pretty minor.
20: ABC's Alex Stone. The Hawaiian Islands are preparing for Lala, the tropical storm formed in the central Pacific today. A hurricane watch posted now for the Big Island, where Lala is expected to skirt past on Saturday, also bringing heavy rain to the smaller islands. Michelle Franzen, ABC News.
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5: 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A Streetsboro man faces charges that he sexually assaulted a young boy over a 3-year period in Portage County. Austin L. Putt, 21, is scheduled for an August 14th arraignment before Portage County Common Pleas Judge Lori J. Pittman on 2 counts each of first-degree felony rape and third-degree felony gross sexual imposition. According to the indictment, the alleged offenses occurred in Portage County sometime between January 2019, when the boy was 6, and January 2022, when he was 9. Putt was a juvenile during that period, ranging in age between 13 and 16. The indictment was filed August 10th. A warrant was then issued for his arrest. Putt was booked into Portage County Jail on August 12th, according to a jail booking report. Cleveland firefighters rescued a teenage boy Wednesday evening after he became stranded in the branches of a partially submerged tree above Big Creek in the Metro Parks Brookside Reservation. Crews from the Cleveland Division of Fire's technical rescue squads responded to the scene and worked from the shoreline and in the water to reach the boy. Cleveland firefighters reminded residents to use caution around moving or standing water after sudden heavy rains, warning people not to enter flooded waterways or streets, and the department urged people to follow the turn around, don't drown message when encountering flooded areas. Starting Tuesday, August the 18th, the section of Boston Mills Road east of 1409 Boston Mills Road will be closed due to crossover replacement. The detour will be posted and will involve Riverview Road, State Route 303, and Old 8 Road. All work is subject to inclement weather. I'll be back with traffic and weather in just a moment.
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5: Okay, looking at traffic, still pretty good out there, nice and sunny. Tonight, just a slight chance of rain, 20%, low around 63. Possible chance of showers before 2 p.m. tomorrow, but mostly cloudy with a high near 82. Tomorrow night, partly cloudy, low around 61, no rain for tomorrow evening and Saturday, looking pretty good. A few showers maybe in the morning, but then mostly sunny and a high near 84. Looking at traffic, going into the 5 p.m. hour, there will be a slow go on Route 8 from southbound from Howe Road all the way to the Central Interchange. Also a slow go on 77 south from 224 all the way to 241. That's the Maslin Road exit. Expect congestion on 224. Headed eastbound prior to Canton Road, and State Route 18 is busy and congested at State Route 94 and I-71. If you see a traffic situation, call the newsroom at 330-673-2331, or you can email me at kim@wnir.com. Be careful out there, and tomorrow is Friday. For your news, traffic, and weather, I'm Kim Maxwell.
0: All right, well, you go get ready for Friday.
5: Oh, yes, absolutely.
0: Thank God it's Friday.
5: Thursday, it's Thursday Eve. Friday Eve.
0: Friday Eve. Yeah.
5: Why did I say
0: yeah.
5: Thursday?
0: Thursday.
5: Friday Eve.
0: I don't know. Yeah.
5: There we go. You knew what I meant.
0: I knew what you meant. I wasn't going to question you.
5: All right.
0: All right, thanks.
5: I'll see you tomorrow.
0: Okay, bye. 330-673-1234. The toll-free number, 800-669-4100. Let's go grab some more calls, see what's on your mind. You're up first. How you doing?
9: End of the afternoon and top of the evening to you.
0: Top of the evening, beginning of the end? Stop of the top of the end. Whatever.
9: Confusing today.
0: Yeah, that's right. What's up, man?
9: Well, when your news had it that they're reporting that there's no supplies and there's suicides and stuff.
0: Yeah.
9: During the World War II, if you reported something like that, that would hinder our troops and sailors, and that's why you had things like loose lips sink ships.
0: Yep.
9: Number one, they're not running out of supplies.
0: Nope.
9: You know that the Navy loads and refuels on the move, you know, while they're moving.
0: Yes.
9: They said that they weren't in a port for so many days. They don't have to be. They're loaded. You know, they get their munitions and supplies and
0: yep.
9: fuel while they're moving. You ever see that on a computer?
0: Oh, absolutely. And by the way, it's not like somebody said, hey, let's make an order of 20 gallons of milk. And they drop it off, and then you sit there and go, oh, we ran out of milk. We forgot to tell you. I mean, these guys are continually, these companies are, it's money. They're continually making more munitions. Don't be stupid, people.
9: Yeah, that's. I think that's the worst one. I mean, they got to go to these people, to the news media, and you know, I know power of the press and this and that. You can't, you know, tell who told you that, but you got to wonder about these people.
0: Well, remember, they're all upset. They're all upset because they feel like they were left out. They were hanging out in the they were hanging out in the wind when Trump went to the C-32 and left everybody on what used to be called Air Force. They weren't even on Air Force One. They were on a big 747 with a lot of electronics and heat seeking flares, things like that. But if Trump's not on the plane, it's not Air Force One.
9: There you go.
0: It's something else. It's a plane. If Trump's on the helicopter, it's Marine One. If he's not on the helicopter, it's a helicopter. So yeah,
9: you're right.
0: Geniuses out there.
9: Well, they don't give out a lot of information because you don't want to do that.
0: Yeah,
9: I mean,
0: yeah.
9: Don't the news media get it about everything like that? Why do they want to hinder our country and our troops and sailors? You know what I mean?
0: Well, it's like somebody said too. They said, you know, the Secret Service is their job is to protect the president,
9: right.
0: And so the president of the United States, when he was snuck off the plane. And they left everybody else on the other on the 747. Then first off, we're talking about a 747. We're talking about technically Air Force One, that is so advanced from against infrared missiles and ECMs and electronics and just doing all the things that it does. Plus, they were escorted by fighters, And right. So, you know, hey, you know what? They're not, and to be perfectly honest, I don't care. But what I want to say to Anderson Cooper and some of those people is, you know, they didn't leave you out there as bait. They right. kind of did, but they didn't. You know, it's like they left you out there, but they left you out there with some tremendous amount of technology to protect you.
9: But I don't really think our news media has to worry about our country's enemies, because
0: no.
9: the news media goes along with our country's enemies. You know what I mean?
0: Oh, God. They would apologize if Trump left and they did something to the media. If the bad people did something to media, they'd all be going, oh, I am so sorry. We blew it. We only had one group of people on our side and we just took them out.
9: And in the days of redefining everything and changing team names, we ought to redefine the word religion. Because Islam is a militant way of life,
0: yeah.
9: not a religion.
0: Yeah, and that's a very good point, because you know we've talked about Judeo-Christian upbringing in this country, freedom of religion overall. But the reality is that Islam, though a technically, you know, though they talk about. Muhammad and Allah and all this. I mean, technically, I guess they're a religion, but they're more than a religion. And that more than a religion is what makes them dangerous. Because, I mean, even this Abdul As-Sayed said he still practices Sharia law. I mean, the guy was the Democratic, the DSA winner in Michigan. He's going up against Mike Johnson, and he says that he still practices Sharia law. What in God's name are we even toying with that for? And if there's some people out there, some libs out there, some of these white women, these white psycho women that think that we should be going that, go wrap your head up in a hijab. And let somebody, some Arab, be able to beat you, because it says in it in the Quran that, you know, you're subservient to men. The women that are supporting Islam are so they're so ignorant. They're really so ignorant. They're like the people that are cheering for Mangione and those guys. I mean, they just. He's so cute. You know, he's a cold-blooded killer. He walked out and shot and a coward. He shot the guy in the back. But he's so cute. God, you are just pathetic. Do you ever realize how pathetic? If you think Mangione is cute,
9: yeah.
0: Also think, how pathetic am I?
9: Yeah.
0: Hopefully you've examined that already, because it should have been obvious to you.
9: Well, the word Sharia means the law.
0: You know? Yep.
9: It means the law. So they don't recognize nothing else. You can't practice Sharia in this country unless you go in front of Boesberg and Merchan and you know, Taltisha James. I mean, maybe yep. they'll let you get away with it. But it doesn't go along with our Constitution or set of the laws that we have.
0: No, and they're going to try. I mean, it didn't go in England either. And now you've got whole areas that aren't even visited by the British police because it's ruled by Sharia law. And if you don't think that something like that's going to happen here, and the sad thing is that there's stupid people out there who would like to see that happen, that when it does happen, they'll go, oh, I didn't know. Well, it's because you're stupid. And you don't know, and you should keep your mouth shut and go listen to music.
9: Yeah. But and there's guys that call in years ago that were stationed on the aircraft carrier, so if that guy calls in, he'll be able to tell you. They're not running out of supplies, and they fuel
0: yeah.
9: and do everything on the go. You know, they don't have to hit a port. Yeah. And I'm sure those guys could back it up.
0: Yeah.
9: So the news media is a bunch of troublemakers what they are.
0: Well, I mean, you're talking about how long does an aircraft carrier are they on the water? You know, you're also you're talking about 5,000 or 6,000 people living on there. Do you think? I mean, this isn't. We're not lining. People aren't lining up and saying, you know, we're taking turns jumping off the sides, committing suicide. There's always going to be some wackadoodles. Unfortunately, luckily we don't have as many on the conservative side and on our military as we do on the left. These people are just scary.
9: And when you listen to these lawyers, you know, defending Mangione.
0: Yeah.
9: I mean, when those new lawyers go in, when they take on a bar exam, do they have like a section they got to pass that says how to bend and twist the law or how to spin the truth? Is there a section they got to pass for that now?
0: I wish we knew. I really wish we knew. These guys are, I mean, Mangione right now is, he's got a federal charge and he's got a state charge. The federal charge is basically stalking. The state charge is a murder charge. The state of New York has a kind of a more aggressive double jeopardy situation. And so if he works out one of the cases, then the courts in New York may be more readily wanting to say, listen, we're going to have to drop the other case because it's double jeopardy. Problem is that the only good thing is that the federal charge is stalking. The state charge is murder. They're so different that as long as you don't get Boasberg, you're probably going to get a judge who is going to say, no, there's no way he's being tried for the same crime again. One's stalking, one's murder. So even if he comes out and says, I'm going to plead guilty to the stalking, to the federal, hopefully he'll still have to confront the state courts and deal with that.
9: That's amazing how they figure out these twists and turns in law. And I mean, the law is right there in front of you, and they twist and turn it. It's amazing
0: when somebody commits a crime, and yet our lawyers try to twist. I mean, literally twist the law for their benefit. I mean, the guy walked out, shot the guy in the back.
9: Yeah.
0: You know, I mean, literally pulled the gun out, shot him in the back. We watched it happen. Now they tried to get it dismissed because one of the female officers started kind of rifling through his backpack. We're gonna have to get rid of all that and, you know, get rid of the backpack and the evidence. But the reality is that I understand everybody has to have their day in court, but I'm sorry, when you literally walk out and shoot somebody in the back and you see that it's them, at that point you as a lawyer should say, you're a criminal. You broke the law. We'll see if we can get you less years, because people like that deserve to go to jail.
9: Yeah, but the lawyers won't make no money on that way.
0: Oh, I know.
9: And real quick, I was listening to a podcast the other day. A guy from New York Times was interviewing Tallarico, your buddy Tallarico.
0: Oh yeah, God is.
9: Oh my God.
0: God is binary. Yeah.
9: That guy is. I don't know what book he read, but that guy is a liar and a manipulator.
0: Yep.
9: And that boy better have some asbestos underwear if he keeps thinking that way.
0: Well, remember too, they were the Dems knew that they didn't have anybody of faith because they had turned their back on God, and so they thought Tallarico could be the guy that would bring them all back and at least give the religious people somebody to support. They also realized that they had no masculine people anymore. The Democrats, you're all beta males. You're all wusses. You're all cowards. And the thing is, they didn't have any, so they had to bring the Nazi lover of the Graham Plattner and say, not only is he not a wuss, but he is toxically masculine. We used to think it was bad, but now we have to have somebody as masculine as the people on the right. And of course, they get a guy that's got a Nazi tattoo on his chest. What the? I mean, come on, you can't write this.
9: That works.
0: All right, man. Thanks.
9: Have a good evening.
0: You too. You're up next. Hello.
10: Hello.
0: Hello.
10: Hello, Bob.
0: How you doing?
10: I'm doing very well. Thank you for taking my call.
0: You're welcome.
10: I'm just going to start off with a joke, you know, saying, hey, I am a white liberal woman. I'm the 12th wife of my mullah at our mosque.
0: Yeah.
10: I only get raped and beaten twice a week. I'm doing very well.
0: I'm doing very well. It's the American dream.
10: Yeah. Yeah. But, I wanted to also talk about the Browns complex.
0: Yes.
10: The Browns complex moved because the one downtown, it was getting unsafe for people to even go downtown.
0: Yeah.
10: We had a restaurant down there.
0: Yeah.
10: I remember you talking about a story saying, my air conditioner keeps getting stolen off my roof.
0: Yeah, they kept stealing my copper pipe. I wouldn't call it criminal activity. I'd call it a bunch of knuckleheads trying to make a couple of bucks on the sides. But I wasn't even allowed to defend myself and wrapped air conditioning with razor wire. Oh, the people might get hurt. Well, right. that's the whole idea of it.
10: That's the idea. The same thing happened. My wife works in medical offices in Akron and Cleveland.
0: Okay.
10: Same thing. They rob whatever they can off these units, and there's nothing the police do about it. And that's because of the police leadership. And that has to do with why the Browns are leaving downtown. The police are not there anymore.
0: Yeah. Well, the mayor's a joke. I mean, the mayor in downtown Cleveland is horrendous, and and he's like any of these other urban centers where they basically put handcuffs on the cops and don't let them do their job.
10: I have multiple friends that work as Cleveland officers, and they're all retiring quicker than, you know, a fox on a hen in a chicken coop.
0: Yep.
10: They're all getting out of there, and they have their reasons. I don't have to explain that to you. And because they can't do anything, they arrest someone, and they arrest them again later that day.
0: Yeah.
10: And it's insanity, and that's what Cleveland is. That's what the leadership of Akron is. And the best thing the Browns could do with Haslam is move it out to there. And I think they're going to have a real nice setup. I mean, I can't afford to get a ticket there anymore. But I think we'll have everything tunneled from the airport and the transit as far as getting people to the games and people from the airport to the games.
0: Right.
10: Whereas in downtown, going through the terminal, no one felt safe anymore.
0: No.
10: You leave there late at night or you do a Sunday night game, you know, there's packs of wolves just out there trying to rob people. That's why the flat went to hell. That's why your bar went to hell.
0: Yeah. Yeah.
10: There's just wolves. And that's a sad thing. And that's all our inner cities run by communists.
0: Well, I tried to. I talked to Mayor Ed in Brook Park, and he's excited. He's overseeing a lot of the construction. I mean, he's basically doesn't get to do anything. He's just the mayor, but he understands all the financial aspects, the safety aspects, and loves the opportunity that they're going to have to do it in Brook Park. And and you're right. When people stop believing in law enforcement in these urban centers, in these urban cities, then nobody's safe.
10: Good, Bob. I think I don't go down to Cleveland in case I pack two Uzis in case one.
0: They're so small, They're so small. I just.
10: Yeah, but I'll tell you what, if one works. You're
0: yeah,
10: right.
0: That's true. That's true.
10: Well, hey, thanks for taking my call. I just want to express my sympathy towards the city of Cleveland because of their mayor and the way they run it. And it's similar in Akron.
0: I appreciate it, man.
10: And we need better government and get rid of these socialist commies. And if you vote for a Muslim mayor or a Muslim governor or anything,
0: yeah. You're insane. You are changing the very nature of this country into something that it's never been. You're up next. Hello.
11: You're a great American.
0: Thank you very much.
11: You know, you were talking about these scumbags that are talking about the ships not getting enough supplies.
0: Yeah.
11: These are the same scumbags who told the National Guard and ICE agents they didn't have to follow Trump's lawful orders either.
0: Oh, that's right. That's a good point.
11: These people don't stand for anything but criminals and illegal aliens, and they told us that.
0: Oh, wait, no, we gave them the opportunity. Trump gave them the opportunity to say, hey, I stand with Americans. I stand with the American citizens. And all we're seeing now is more and more despicable DSA crap and manipulating of. I mean, we're start the Wisconsin election. Five of those what do you call them? Those little discs, those little USB things with votes on them got stolen. And so does that mean that Hong chick did win, and they just wanted to get rid of her votes? It got to the point where people on the left said, "There's no way we can win with her," and so right. They had to do something to eliminate her from the mix. So I guess it comes down to they'll steal from anybody. They'll manipulate anybody's election results as long as it benefits them.
11: Right. They eat their own, that's for sure.
0: Mm-hmm. Tasty.
11: The reason I called, though, was you're probably more accurate than I am when it comes to why Watson is starting against the Bears.
0: Yeah, I don't. I mean, I'm only, as a player, I'm only guessing. You're talking about three preseason games instead of four.
11: Right.
0: And if they're going to evaluate him coming off the major injury, if they're going to evaluate him as being their starter, you can't put him in at the end of the game against the number three defense or the number two defense against some of the other team's defensive people who are going to get cut. You want him to go against the best players so you get a good read. Is he viable or is he not? And, they should be able to tell pretty quickly if it's going to be him or if it's going to be Shadur.
11: Well, I agree with what you're saying, but there's another way, something else to consider too.
0: Sure.
11: At least in my opinion. The last time we saw Watson in a Browns uniform, they were cheering for him as he was carted off the field.
0: Yeah, that was sad.
11: It was. So starting against the Bears, he's on the road. starting against the following week, he would be at home.
0: Yeah.
11: So it wouldn't take much for those same boo birds to come out after a bad pass or two, or a drop, you know, he fumbles the ball on a snap or something. It might be to keep him from suffering the wrath of the Browns fans.
0: Could
11: at
0: be.
11: A home game.
0: Yeah.
11: At home instead of, you know, because the Bears fans won't boo him, but.

0: be way off. No, it's only been like 20.
1: Those were good days, though, man.
0: Yeah, they were.
1: Those were good days. You know, I think about people like you and Bernie and Michael Stanley and all the hours and hours and hours of entertainment you guys provide for us over the years.
0: Yeah.
1: And there's no way to repay you except to say thank you. You know, and you're still doing pretty much the same thing today, but in a different line of work.
0: But, well, you know, we appreciate it. It was, but you know what? For me, this was my Northeast Ohio. It was my hometown, and so when they came to the games and cheered, and I felt like it was my duty to go out there and kick ass for the fans. I mean, they didn't seem like fans. You know, it seemed kind of like college. Kind of like, yeah. You know, everybody's goes to the same school, and so we're going to go out there and we're going to kick butt and we're going to do it for, you know, do it for Cleveland, do it for Akron, do it for Northeast Ohio. I don't know. I don't know if anybody else felt like that, but I loved it.
1: Yeah. Well, that kind of makes me long for the song, This Is My Town.
0: Yeah, that's right. It's been a while. I'll look for that. I'll see if I can pull that one up.
1: Okay, my friend.
0: All right. Thank you.
1: Bye.
0: You're up next. Hello.
2: Hello there.
0: I'm good. Hey, how are you?
2: Oh, I'm better today. Yesterday I'm sick.
0: Good. Didn't feel good yesterday? Oh, I'm sorry.
2: Oh, no. That's rare for me. But anyway, I'm a lot better today.
0: Good.
2: Anyway. I'd just like to comment real quick about these pizza bakers around here.
0: Yeah?
2: You know, hold on, there goes the street cleaner. She's away. Oh, anyway, I'm sorry about that.
0: Okay. I'm sorry.
2: What I'd like to say about these guys, I think they copied our Bible. They had 14th century. Didn't the Quran come in about the 14th century?
0: Boy, I would be guessing.
2: Yeah. Now, that's 1,400 years to copy our Bible.
0: Mm-hmm.
2: I think they just copied ours, stuck a few different words in there. But because, you know, in the Old Testament, it was all right to stone people. God wanted you to stone the bad guy.
0: Yeah.
2: But now, we don't take that literally. They do still.
0: Yeah.
2: That's the thing. It's literal for them.
0: They do. You're exactly right. They definitely are. You know, and when Muhammad came in, I think Muhammad came in like 500 years at like 550 AD or something.
2: Yeah, I was wondering about him.
0: And they were saying things like, oh, he knows more about Jesus than Matthew, Mark, Luke, and John do. Well, Matthew, Mark, Luke, and John lived
2: there.
0: With Jesus. They were there. The things they wrote down as current events. For somebody to come in 550 years later and write down and start saying, well, no, the Matthew, Mark, Luke, and John are nuts. I know what Jesus is all about. You know, he's a great prophet. And no, I'm not going to believe some guy, first off, some guy that wants anybody who doesn't believe what he believes to be beheaded. And secondly, you know, somebody that lived five centuries after Jesus to try and make it sound like he's, you know, he's the expert. Come on.
2: Yeah, I mean, is he even mentioned in our Bible?
0: I'm sorry?
2: Muhammad, is he even mentioned in our Bible?
0: No, God, no. No. No, you know, Jesus is, and it just goes to show Jesus as a historical figure. It seems like every Bible, every holy book mentions him, and they have a belief in who he is, whether he be a prophet or the Messiah or whatever the case may be. But you know, ultimately, when you say, hey, I live 500 years after Jesus, and I know him better than Matthew, Mark, Luke, and John do,

0: You're out of your flipping mind.
1: Right.
0: Yeah.
1: Okay, how about this, though?
0: Yeah.
1: If we let Sharia law happen, you know why we let it happen? I mean, because we let it happen. If it happens.
0: Yeah.
1: It'll be because we let it happen. I'm not going to let it happen, so.
0: Yeah.
1: Like communists. I'm not going to let communists myself, you know, take over something.
0: You know, there was a lot of stuff we did over the years that has... In battling communists, I mean, we can argue the fact that we shouldn't have been in Vietnam, but, you know, they lied to us and said, but, you know, we have to keep communism from coming over here. I mean, that was, wasn't that it? Wasn't North Korea and China communist and South Korea, or excuse me, South Vietnamese, Vietnam was free. And so we had to go over there to keep communism from coming to this country, and ultimately it seems like it made its way over here anyway.
1: Well, South Korea was kind of small compared to China.
0: Yeah, yep.
1: You know, they don't have much of a choice or chance, I mean, probably.
0: Yep, just kind of protect yourself and hope for the best.
1: Okay, but...
0: All right, man, take care.
1: Wait. I didn't tell you what I called about.
0: Oh, okay, go ahead.
1: Just one more thing about that, though.
0: Yeah.
1: Yeah, you're talking about religion. Now, our Bible defines true religion.
0: Okay.
1: You know, it says, I can remember two of them. This is in the New Testament. Take care of widows and the fatherless.
0: Yeah.
1: And there's another one. Now, if you did that, you're not going to be killing everybody.
0: Mm-hmm.
1: Okay.
0: That's a good point.
1: This is what I called it. Now, wait a minute. This is what I called about, though. I just heard on the news that this old guy is up here bobbing around in Lake Erie. And yesterday, his boat tipped over.
0: Yeah.
1: And they suspended the search already in one day, the Coast Guard. One day, they already suspended this. People can live bobbing around in water for 3 or 4 days.
0: Yeah.
1: There's no sharks up there or anything to eat.
0: No, true.
1: And one day, I'm going to tell that Coast Guard, get off your ass and get back up there, quit swabbing the deck. What better do they have to do? Right now.
0: Yeah, I saw that it happened. I did not see that they had called off the search.
1: Yeah.
0: What did they do? They say that it's no longer a search. It's a recovery.
1: No, they didn't say it's recovery. They said other people are searching, but the Coast Guard called it off.
0: Okay.
1: The big guys.
0: Yeah.
1: Don't they have helicopters or drones or something?
0: Yeah, they got all kinds of stuff out there.
1: Why don't they pay me if they find this guy? Go back.
0: That would
1: you
0: be.
1: Know what I mean?
0: Yeah.
1: You got to kick your ass a little.
0: All right, man. Hey, thank you. You're up next. Hello.
2: Yeah, they calling that plane that took off with all the people and Trump got off the plane.
0: Yeah.
2: Calling it a decoy is kind of ridiculous when they had all them planes to protect them and all them other things, technology to protect them. But if they had all the technology and other planes to protect them, why'd Trump get off of it?
0: Because it was probably because it was the job of the Secret Service to keep him from any possible harm. So
2: he's... Secret Service.
0: Yes, he's more important. He's more important. Yes, he is.
2: Okay.
0: Yes, he is.
2: I figured you'd say that.
0: Well, isn't the President of the United States the most important person to our leadership? Do you not have an education? Are you not educated enough?
2: You be quiet and let me talk.
0: Because I don't have to.
2: If he's so important, there was a chance of it having trouble, why don't they just wait?
0: Because why would they?
2: Why not anyone else?
0: When did you go to school?
2: Hey, did you?
0: 330-673-1234, toll free 800-669-4100. It is the Secret Service's job to protect the president, not Anderson Cooper, not those other people, and by the way, they were all protected. They were protected anyway. So, you know what? If you don't like it, then keep bitching about it, you little freak. If you don't like it, then keep bitching about it. It just gives you, I love it. And I'm just so happy that you always have an opportunity to find another thing to complain about with Donald Trump. If he was doing everything, if everything was working out perfect, I would feel bad for you. I mean, you'd be jumping off of an aircraft carrier. That's another fallacy that you guys just made up. God, you people are just absolutely berserk. And if you ever get in control again, hopefully it's end of times. Because at this point, we would need, if the DSA got in control or the last caller had any say in anything that was going on, then it would be better if it was the end of times and God came to get us, because too many evil people running things and making stupid decisions. Like I said, I'm not sure of the educational background of some of these people, but I'm sure that they probably got their, well, maybe they've got their G. I don't know if they got their GED, but maybe their G. I think the last guy probably got his G. Maybe his GE. But I'm pretty sure he didn't get his GED. We'll be back after this.
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0: I'm sorry. I'm really sorry for what I just said. If anybody was offended, that I didn't mean to be offended. No, there's a lot of people I meant to be offended. But if you I would like to, nah, never mind. You know who you are. If Donald Trump, they should have kept Donald Trump in here and there and this and that. I guess let's ask a question. Should Donald Trump have stayed on the plane? Should they have said, okay, we're not going to take off with the Air Force Zero, since Trump's not on it, it's not Air Force One, we're not going to take off with it. So basically, you could, anybody who might be trying to take down the Air Force One, would probably look for any other thing. I know the last caller, he just wanted Trump dead. You want Trump dead. I know you do. You would love to see him shot down. You guys would giggle your asses off. You've tried a number of times, and you've failed. So, hey, will you succeed sometime? You've got some wackadoodles out there, I swear to God. But then again, you got a lot of cowards, too. And so I guess we'll just wait and see. And when the Republicans win the midterms, hopefully they win the midterms. Because if not, well, all hell's going to break loose. You're up next. Hello.
10: Mr. Golic.
0: Yes, sir.
10: I just had a feeling I was going to have to follow that, Richard.
0: Oh, man.
10: Salutations to you.
0: Ditto. Thank you.
10: You know who it is.
0: Yes, I do.
10: All right. Hey, the hell with that. 1 week from tomorrow, baby, high school football starts.
0: 1 week from tomorrow. Oh, my God.
10: Friday night.
0: Can you believe that?
10: And you got to figure out where you're going to go because you can't come where I'm at because Stark County's too far away.
0: Yeah.
10: Yeah.
0: Yeah. I'll pull up the schedule. I'm sure I'll find it.
10: Yeah. But you know what? Maybe that Richard should go watch a high school football game one time. See what toughness looks like instead of sitting there on the phone screaming about and he's a Richard. He's an absolute Richard.
0: You know. Yeah.
10: Go watch kids crack one time.
0: Yeah. And not little Richard. It's a big Richard.
10: No, it's a big Richard. But yeah, so I did 2 7-on-7s, and I just did a scrimmage today from the booth.
0: Oh, you did? All right.
10: You know what, Bobby? I think I might like it. Although my ass was not in the seat the whole time.
0: I was
10: in a chair. I had to be standing up because I'm me. But boy, I tell you what, Stark County football on Friday nights, there's beer and pizza all over that press box.
0: Yeah. That's a good place to be.
10: Yeah, but I can't have any because I have a heart condition. So I get to watch the local radio people sit and have that. And,
0: yeah, but it smells good, right?
10: Oh, sure does.
0: Yeah.
10: I'll just have a salad.
0: Oh my God, yeah, that's just mean.
10: 1 week from tomorrow, man, here we go. You know, and I know I can't wait to hear where you're going to go. You know.
0: Yeah.
10: Cuz I know you love stopping and just you only catch maybe the second half and stuff like that, but that's what I admire about you, man. You know, a pro football player. Should have been a Hall of Famer, two-time Pro Bowler. And he stops and watched Northeast Ohio high school football.
0: Yeah.
10: You know,
0: hey, they're a bunch of kids having fun. Come on.
10: Oh, man. You know what? And most of the times when you go up there, they don't even realize Bob Golic's there.
0: a lot of them don't even know who the hell Bob Golic is.
10: Yeah. Well, I do, you know. And, I mean, they got a two-time Pro Bowler in sitting in the stands.
0: Yep.
10: You know, and can't even get a Chick-fil-A sandwich.
0: Damn it. I'm going to have to call ahead.
10: Somebody's going to have to fix that one up. I mean, wherever you're going to go, you have to call ahead and say, hey, get this guy a Chick-fil-A.
0: I'm going to have to order one. You know what? Maybe I'll have it door dashed to the station so I have it in my pocket.
10: Go.
0: Yeah.
10: That and a cup of coffee in your hand.
0: There you go. Cup of coffee and a Chick-fil-A sandwich with a pickle.
10: Oh, absolutely,
0: yeah.
10: Man. But yeah, just one week. Here we go. You know,
0: I can't believe it's already that time.
10: Yeah, like I said, I mean, this is the first time in 30 years I had to do it from the booth, but I'm enjoying it. I get a better view of what I used to see. I don't like not being with the players down
0: right.
10: the field.
0: Yeah.
10: You know, now in the 1 7-on-7, my ass was down on the field. I had to. You know, it was 7-on-7. I wasn't doing anything really. I was just playing doing some defensive calls and stuff like that. But the booth is kind of cool, you know. But I guess if it comes to a point of if you want to still keep coaching and stay alive, that's the way you got to do it.
0: Yeah.
10: Yeah, but it's cool, you know. But I will send you a schedule, Bob at WNIR, right?
0: That's it. No. Golic, WNIR.
10: Golic.
0: At gmail.com.
10: gmail.com. I'll send you a schedule for our upcoming. I don't know if you'll be able to get down this far that, you know, you might be letting them catch, you know, maybe the fourth quarter. Then you got to drive your butt all the way back to Solon.
0: Yeah.
10: You know? But I will keep you informed of what's going on with this and stuff like that, you know. But and like I said before, Bobby, you should have been a high school football coach.
0: Well, yeah, I know. I feel badly about it, but
10: I don't feel bad about it. But you know, I know that what was it? Clay Matthews did it, didn't he?
0: You know, I think he might have helped out a little bit. Dave Logan was the old tight end from the Browns before I even went, right when I first got there. He went back to Denver, and he was like head coach of one of the top high school schools back then. So yeah, he did a hell of a job.
10: Absolutely. Well, I know you were short on time, so I just wanted to call in and chime in on you. And that Richard needs to go watch a high school football game.
0: I think so. It would ease his mind just a little bit.
10: Yeah.
0: All right, man. Thank you, Snow. My bad. I hung up before I said Snow. Doggone it. 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I totally forgot. We did huge renovations last night at Casa Golic. Actually, we went to the store, bought a new microwave. Had the same microwave for about almost 20 years. I think we got it about the time I moved back here. And the door was kind of getting wonky, and I was thinking, hey, maybe microwaves on our heads might not be good. So we got a new one. You know, it's only, you can get all different prices. We got the really, really expensive one. Like $1,200. No, you out of your mind. We got one of the cheaper ones because it doesn't really matter, does it? We got a cheap one, put it up ourselves, screwed it in, and Karen says it works like a charm. I can't wait to get home and try it. WNIR, Kent Akron.
11: Families are speaking out about issues on board the USS Abraham Lincoln diverted to the Middle East for an extended deployment. A U.S. official tells ABC News a sailor went overboard in August and was quickly recovered. The Navy, in a statement, denying reports of suicide attempts, but says it's addressing supply issues. Editor-in-Chief of the Military Times and Marine Corps veteran J.D. Simpkins says he's heard from more than one family expressing concern for the mental health of the sailors on the USS Lincoln.
12: I think the last time some of these sailors have stepped on solid solid ground was in December. That's absolutely insane to go that long without a port call, without any type of mental refresh. And we're talking about doing that amid combat operations, which are extremely frantic.
11: Secretary Pete Hegseth says reports are completely misrepresented. The top Democrat on the Senate Armed Services Committee, Richard Blumenthal, now demanding answers. New court filings allege agents from Homeland Security investigations waged a, quote, unprecedented campaign of spying on Americans during ICE protests that erupted in Minnesota following the deaths of two U.S. citizens. Details stemming from a Justice Department case alleging more than a dozen people engaged in a conspiracy to impede operations. ABC's Alex Mallon has more on the filing from one defendant's attorney.
13: He alleges that the government essentially waged a vast surveillance operation 4 days after the killing of Alex Preddy called Operation Puppet Master, which he says was essentially used to go through all the people that were not only just on the ground, but to try and tie them to various left-wing organizations, including labor unions, teachers unions.
11: All defendants have pleaded not guilty. The FAA says a United flight headed to Phoenix blew two tires as it was taking off from O'Hare International this afternoon. The pilots aborted takeoff. Passengers deplaned downstairs to the runway, were bused to the terminal. The pilots says all passengers were okay. 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
11: The Federal Reserve continues to gauge the economy as it weighs what's next for interest rates. It includes watching the labor market. First-time jobless benefits edging up last week.
15: The four-week moving average of unemployment claims is still below 200,000, but the number filed last week alone rose to 209,000. Considering the job losses reflected in last month's unemployment report, analysts see the slight uptick in weekly jobless filings as a sign of relative stability in the labor market.
11: ABC's Jim Ryan. The NTSB is out with new findings in the investigation into a Ryanair plane over Greece last month, saying broken engine parts shattered the window and led to a man being partially sucked out of that hole until passengers pulled him back in.
16: When the Boeing 737 took off, passengers and crew reported abnormal engine vibrations that got worse over 9 minutes before what was described by some on board as an explosion. When a window was shattered, the plane depressurized and a man was partially sucked out before being pulled back in. The NTSB saying it found multiple fan blades broke and punctured the plane. The blade showed signs of metal fatigue even though they had been inspected in May. The NTSB says it is aware of other fan blade issues on 737s and is looking to see if there's a connection. Alex Stone, ABC News.
11: A searing heat wave gripping parts of Europe again. Today, the UK recording its hottest day of the year, just over 100 degrees in West London. Temperatures in France reaching 106 degrees. Michelle Franzen, ABC News.
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4: -77 degrees at 6:06. Good evening. Ron Potester reporting. 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Right now, they're having a huge recliner sale. They have every type and every style, with over 50 different recliner models to choose from. The Ohio State Highway Patrol announces plans to conduct OVI sobriety checkpoints this weekend. The patrol announced the checkpoints will be conducted in multiple counties. One checkpoint will be in Coventry Township Friday night. Motorists are urged to plan ahead and designate a sober driver, use a riding sharing service, or make other arrangements to avoid driving impaired. In 2025, law enforcement agencies recorded over 14,000 OVI arrests, resulting in more than 13,000 alcohol and drug-related crashes, including 1,053 fatalities. A suspect wanted in a deadly Canton shooting and arson incident was arrested yesterday. 46-year-old Darrell Washington was wanted by Canton police for aggravated murder and aggravated arson. On August the 9th, Canton officers were called to an apartment on the 700 block of Allen Page Drive by Canton firefighters who had been responding to a structure fire at the apartment. Firefighters found two deceased women inside an apartment. According to police, 42-year-old Katina Spells of Canton and 31-year-old Courtney Yeager of Maslin had suffered severe burns and suffered gunshot wounds. Darrell Washington was identified as a suspect in the deadly incident. Yesterday afternoon, task force members arrested him at a home on Barnhill Road in New Philadelphia. 43-year-old Eric Lamar of Alliance turned himself in earlier this week. The final suspect is 41-year-old Melissa Terrell of Canton. She remains at large. Anyone with information can contact Canton Police at 330-489-3144. A new shelter opened today which provides immediate temporary help for those experiencing homelessness. Tommy's Place will help those facing mental health challenges as well. The 10-bed residential facility is located in the 3700 block of Lover's Lane in Ravenna, named in honor of a community member whose experience with homelessness and mental health challenges inspired others. The shelter addresses a long-standing gap in temporary housing for individuals whose complex needs often limit access to traditional residential programs. Guests are not required to undergo background checks, maintain sobriety, or verify income. Several more public hearings are scheduled regarding Enbridge Gas Ohio's proposed income of its natural gas distribution rates. The first meeting was held earlier this month in Akron. The next scheduled public hearing is August 19th at 6 p.m. at the Frank Lausch State Office Building, located at 615 West Superior Avenue in Cleveland. The final hearing will be heard on August 31st at 6 p.m. inside the Lima Public Library, and that's located at 650 West Market Street in Lima. The utility is seeking a residential increase of about $7.60 a month, while state regulators recommend a smaller increase of about $6 a month. Enbridge Gas Ohio serves approximately 1.1 million residential customers. We'll be back with traffic and weather after this.
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4: All right, taking a look at the traffic on I-77 South near the East Waterloo exit ramp. There is a wreck. Fire trucks and ambulance is involved. It'll be a little more time before they clean that bad boy up. Also, a backup on I-76 East at 43 and just past the State Route 43 exit, so do take your time when going through there, and keep in mind the traffic will be backed up just a smidge. Weather forecast for tonight, cloudy skies with a low of 65. On Friday, we'll have cloudy skies early, partly cloudy skies in the afternoon. Maybe the sun will show its face tomorrow. We'll have a high of 82. A few clouds tomorrow night with a low of 61, and then on Saturday, intervals of clouds and sunshine, a stray shower or thunderstorm is possible. Saturday's high near 84. It is currently 77 degrees. 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And now, ladies and gentlemen, let us return to the Bob Golic Show.
9: Don't say lettuce. I have to go to the bathroom.
4: Yeah, now that you mentioned it.
9: Cyclosporasis. Sporasis, yeah, yeah, something like that.
4: Yeah.
9: Your asses?
4: Yeah.
9: What about your asses?
4: I don't know, man.
9: Cyclo.
4: That's a cyclone going on in some sporasses.
9: Yeah, that's right.
4: Yeah.
9: Hey, we were speculating.
4: Speculating?
9: If we were speculating, we would have said that. We're speculating.
4: Speculating.
9: We're speculating. Deshaun, a lot of people go, well, Deshaun Watson is number one, so they want to be number one. My belief is, and I wanted to hear your perspective, I think that they're putting him against the number ones to get a read on him.
4: Yeah.
9: And this isn't about anything other than seeing if he is still going to be part of the family. I don't think this is one of those things that says, okay, they've decided he's number one.
4: No.
9: I think this is nothing but an opportunity to say, because, you know, you don't want to see what Deshaun can do against Chicago's number twos or number threes. You know, you want to see what he can do when how healthy he is and, you know, play full-fledged football, not training camp.
4: I think that he and Shador can both take a positive message out of this.
9: Mm-hmm.
4: Deshaun can obviously take a positive message by saying, okay, well, I'm the starting quarterback in the first exhibition game, and I'll play the first half. That's
9: right.
4: Fine.
9: Yeah.
4: Chicago is a nice team, so I think he'll be tested. Shador can take a positive outlook in this because he gets the start next week against a better team in the Buffalo Bills, and he'll play against that team for one half. So I think that both of them should be happy as heck right now. The guy that I think should be pissed off beyond belief is Dylan Gabriel, who hasn't been given squat to anybody. And, you know, I mean, apparently he's the third-string quarterback, and that ain't going to change anytime soon unless he has an absolutely spectacular time of it when he comes in.
9: And you know, I just when people go, oh my God, he's not good, and I don't buy that. I think he is good. I think he's a good player. I mean, I think given the opportunity, you know, it's he could go out there and do some pretty good things and develop into I don't know if it could be a great quarterback or not. But, you know, we're kind of dipping our toes in the water trying to see, you know, trying to get the temperature.
4: I mean, at the end, I'm going to sound snarky when I say this, Scott. I don't want to. But I'm going to anyway. Three backup quarterbacks. Who's the best of the three backup quarterbacks? And we'll play the backup quarterback as the starting quarterback, and we'll see what happens. I mean, look, I hate to say this, 3-4 wins. Give me my franchise quarterback in the first round of the 2027 draft. And the good news is all the youngsters that are playing on the offensive side will have one more year of experience. And the better news is most of the defense is young enough where they're going to be rip-roaring ready to go in 2027. And if you have your franchise quarterback up to speed, oh, man, could this team be fun to watch.
9: People just don't believe we have a franchise quarterback.
4: No, we don't.
9: And they don't. And how many times have we drafted the 22nd pick in the first round? And there was like three times.
4: Too many times.
9: And they all failed.
4: Johnny Lascall was the last one.
9: Brady Quinn. And there was a number of them.
4: Brady should have worked out.
9: He should have.
4: I don't get that one at all.
9: Yeah, I don't know. I don't know. It just seemed like they just saw him and said, Notre Dame guy. So I don't know.
4: I don't know.
9: I think that the fact that, like, if we take it the fact that we don't have a starting quarterback, we have three backups. That means we're still building, and
4: we're missing the foundation.
9: Yeah. And we're not good at building.
4: Yeah. Well, I mean, if somebody asked me, should you take the over or the under on the five wins? Take the under.
9: Yeah.
4: I hate saying that.
9: Yeah.
4: Because I want the Browns to be really, really good this year, but they don't have a quarterback. So you know, now who knows? Maybe Deshaun Watson actually shows the Deshaun Watson before all the heartache.
9: Yeah.
4: And he has an unbelievable season. And if that's the case, boy, there's a surprise.
9: I mean, the psychological aspect of the game is big for quarterbacks, too, because, I mean, if you are right now mentally, Deshaun is trashed.
4: Yeah.
9: I mean, every time he gets on the field now, he's wondering if he's going to walk off.
4: Yep.
9: He's going to go out there and do his job and try, and he's getting paid for it, so he's going to give it a shot. But mentally, when you come back from an injury, it's always in the back of your mind that, okay, what if this snaps again? Okay, what if this breaks again? What if this, and you don't know. But on the flip side, if you start having success can be one of these things you can convince yourself very quickly.
4: Oh yeah,
9: I mean you could if Shador or even if Deshaun started having success, it would be easy for him to say, "Oh my God, well I've got I've got Fano over there. Yeah. I've got Denzel Boston,
4: who catches everything.
9: I've got these guys, and the defense is kicking ass. It would be easy to convince yourself that this could get into something.
4: I'm hoping, and this is going to be weird logic, but I'm hoping he gets absolutely drilled early and gets up and says, I survived.
9: Yeah.
4: Okay, well, now we can move on and get all of those questions out of my head. I just got beat on by somebody, but I didn't get hurt. Is that out of the realm for a football player who's coming off major injuries, and they get drilled for the first time, and they're like, huh, I'm good, and gets back in the huddle. Is there something?
9: No, it could be.
4: Yeah,
9: but everybody's different, and again, some people take one big injury and you've lost them. Some people it's going to take a couple.
4: Yeah,
9: and they'll still fight to come back, and we could see Deshaun get ripped, and get up and go screw this, or we could see at this point Deshaun get up and start throwing the ball in the dirt.
4: You don't
9: know, and anybody who says they do know, they don't know.
4: No,
9: they don't. I mean, it's You can talk best case scenario. You can talk worst case scenario, but ultimately, somewhere in between is probably what you're going to get.
4: Best case scenario is Watson has a year as good as any year he's had prior to all the chicanery that went on in his life.
9: Yep.
4: And the rookies grow up quickly.
9: Yep.
4: And the defense continues to kick ass and take names, and all of a sudden the Browns have two problems. Number one, Watson's contract is up at the end of the year. Do you actually dip your toes into that?
9: No.
4: Again? And number two, you're out of the lottery in a lot of ways.
9: Yeah.
4: For the franchise quarterback, do you use some of your draft capital to get back into the top two or three and get your ultimate quarterback?
9: It's just hard.
4: Yeah.
9: When you say ultimate, how many times have we had that? I'm repeating myself.
4: And how many times have you passed on the ultimate quarterback? Yes, I'm looking at you, Josh Allen.
9: Josh Allen.
4: And as a Bills fan, thank you very much.
9: Yeah. Oh, my God. And I told him. I said, hey, open the door so I can tell you what I'm outside still.
4: Yeah.
9: Yeah. No, I told him, you see something in some people, and Josh just had this calmness about him.
4: Yeah.
9: Baker Mayfield had this coolness about him, this leadership about him,
4: mm-hmm.
9: which I liked. And how he's going to turn out. I mean, he's in a negotiation right now.
4: He's in his last year in his Tampa contract, and he's kind of pissed at the Bucks because he's not getting the money that he thinks he deserves.
9: His last season, he didn't have the wins that I think they were hoping for.
4: Yeah.
9: And they don't, and I guess they're probably wondering what direction is he going right now.
4: Well, here's an interesting question.
9: Still, he's earned it.
4: Here's an interesting question.
9: Yes, bring him back.
4: Would you?
9: Yeah.
4: I mean,
9: I don't know how much you would have.
4: He was an immature kid when he was here. I'd like to see the grown-up version of Baker Mayfield coming back, but then he still has that weird relationship with members of the media. I'm looking at you, Tony Grossi. So I don't know. I don't know what that would. I don't know what kind of a relationship that would be.
9: I don't. I think that if he played well, Tony would have to deal with it.
4: Yeah.
9: But I don't know. Is he? First off, what's his salary? What's his cap number going to be?
4: I mean,
9: what are you going to have to? What would it take to get him?
4: Well, the Browns have enough money.
9: And with the people that the Browns have, though, and with the potential of getting a 2027, you know, maybe a quarterback in the first round, do you go for something like that? And you know, because you've got Shador, you've got Deshaun, yeah. You've got these guys. You know, is it a big enough step to take for the Browns? I would love to see it just because I thought he got screwed.
4: What?
9: He played through injuries. He played through. I mean, he came out there and played rough football and didn't do well sometimes because he had a torn labrum or yeah. whatever the hell was in his shoulder.
4: And honestly, he shouldn't have played.
9: He shouldn't have. But yeah, and, you know. But the thing is, they know that, and here's the thing. These days, with the blue tent and all those things,
4: yeah.
9: if you get hurt, they know.
4: Yeah.
9: And then at that point, they'll ask you, and then the coaches will have to make a decision. And they'll ultimately have to make the final decision. And so that any of the injuries that he had, they knew about, and they let him play. Mainly,
4: that's true.
9: Mainly because they just figured, hey, let's let him tough it out.
4: Yeah.
9: We're not in this kind of – we don't play like that anymore. I mean, look at the amount of people that are in and out all the time.
4: Yeah.
9: You don't want anybody to get too tired. But he was, you know, he was a badass. And for them to let him go when they know he was playing hurt, I just thought that was atrocious.
4: Here's an interesting scenario. So what happens if the Browns overachieve and they go 8-9, 9-8 with Watson? Watson's a free agent at the end of the year. Tampa basically washes their hands of Baker Mayfield.
9: Mm-hmm.
4: And at the end of the year, Mayfield's a free agent. The Browns are coming off an 8-9, 9-8 year. And he's right there. And it's just an established quarterback.
9: How many years is it for him at this point?
4: You know? He's the same as Allen, so it'll be year number 10.
9: 10? Okay.
4: Yeah, year number 10, which... Again, quarterbacks have a 12 to 15 year life.
9: Yeah.
4: The good ones. So.
9: I mean, at that point, are you a Kirk Cousins? Are you somebody that everybody's looking at?
4: Yeah.
9: To come in and either be a starter or a teacher? I don't know.
4: I don't know. I mean, that would be interesting. Could you imagine Mayfield, the grown up version of Baker Mayfield, making a return to Cleveland? That would be
9: the only thing that upsets me is the fact that it's not First Energy Stadium anymore.
4: Yeah,
9: and I liked his First Energy commercials.
4: What was the joke I had? It was early spring. I was covering the Cavaliers for a station in Youngstown, and there was a tornado warning after the Cavaliers game. We were stuck somewhere in the basement of the Gund.
9: Yeah,
4: and they were saying, man, this thing might be on the ground, and I'm like, huh. And I looked around and I go, maybe we should have gone over to Cleveland Brown Stadium since they haven't seen a touchdown in quite some time.
9: Oh boy,
4: the place was laughing hysterically.
9: Boy. Yeah,
4: yeah, they were just like, oh, that was pretty funny. I'm like,
9: no,
4: yeah. A couple of them were like, damn, that's disrespectful.
9: That's cold, brother. All right, man, thanks.
4: All right.
9: 330-673-1234, the toll-free number, 800-669-4100. 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You can go potpourri until then. Just bouncing some quarterback talk. That's right. Just bouncing some quarterback talk off of each other. And, yeah. We'll see how it's going to go. Is it? You know, are we going to have the guys, or are these? Do we just have a lot of backups? Just asking. 330-673-1234. The toll free number is 800-669-4100. Taking your phone calls till we get to 7. All lines are available. Was I too mean to somebody? Was I upset? Was that what it was? I think so. I'm sorry. I didn't mean to be mean. Yeah, I did. You got to be able to stand up for yourself. So they say. Let me see how this one goes.
10: I just like to personally thank Wisconsin Democrats for making Republicans' job a little bit easier. So last week I talked about Ms. Francesca Hong, and boy do I have a big update for you guys. But first, a quick recap. Francesca Hong is a Democratic Socialist running for governor in Wisconsin, and she has made some pretty controversial statements in the past. She's talked about canceling Thanksgiving and described her white son as being in proximity to whiteness, and has advocated for abolishing the police and dramatically reducing the prison population. She's also sued just this year for $30,000 of credit card debt, and her parents came in and paid for it in full. So now that we're all caught up, let's talk about what's happening in the Wisconsin governor's race. So I've been following these primaries very closely on Kalshi, and I noticed that something started happening once Hong surged to the top of the Democratic Party. What do you notice here? You can see a huge shift in the numbers, and suddenly, Republicans are looking a lot more competitive in a state that Democrats absolutely need to win. I love it. And this is Wisconsin we're talking about, which is a major swing state, but Trump narrowly won in 2024. The left picked a candidate that's so bad, it might turn the state red. AOC likes to refer Hong's tweets about canceling Thanksgiving as woke one, and Hong is really trying to leave those comments in the past.
11: Thanksgiving is also a time that's incredibly painful for many people in our communities.
12: My favorite holiday is Thanksgiving. Because I love it. Yep.
10: I just find this entire situation fascinating. And honestly, I have to give credit where credit is due. Wisconsin's may have just handed Republicans the perfect campaign argument. You don't have to vote Republican unless you want common sense. Well, we'll see what happens in Wisconsin. I'm just going to leave you with this video.
13: We have a lot of internal reckoning to do, but that it's important to see it through the lens of toxic white supremacy culture that is ingrained in this country's history.
10: I just like to personally thank Wisconsin Democrats for making Republicans' job a little bit easier.
9: There you go. Last week, unbelievable. This is Francesca Hong is an idiot. AOC looks like a genius compared to Hong and to some of these other people. Abdul Al-Sayed. I mean, another guy that is just, he's the one that won in Michigan. He's the one that said, you know, we shouldn't have the flag anymore. We shouldn't do fireworks anymore. All these things we shouldn't do. It's just bad. I did not get to it today, and I meant to. I kept wanting to talk about the. I don't want to, but I feel like I have to. The WNBA. Now, as people have seen this, the WNBA has basically ruined themselves. They brought in a woman from college who brought them the support and the following that they've never had before. The Indiana Fever luckily then had a girl named Sophie Cunningham who became the guardian of the Golden Goose. And all the other people in the WNBA were all bothered. They were mad that why is she doing that? Why is she getting all the accolades and we're not? This is just not fair. It's white supremacy. And of course, you know, this has been the other day. Remember this Dijon, what's her name? Colcock, Sophie Cunningham. Got thrown out, and then tweeted X, white privilege, and the head coach of the fever actually came out and said, well, you know, didn't really see it. You know, we got to stop whining and stuff. And while she started ripping, both Sophie and Caitlin were sitting at the table with her, and they both put their heads down, put their heads in their hands. She came back out 3-4 days later and said, I went back and reviewed it, and it was egregious, and she should have been kicked out, and blah, blah, blah. Now, the one thing that everybody seems to be going after Sophie Cunningham about is because of the trans issue. She said, trans, no trans, real women only, biological women only, and, of course, players. Why in God's name

0: The Enos Kanter, Freedom, and Royce White have come out, two former NBA players came out there, said that they checked the bylaws in the WNBA, and they are going to come on to the draft and make themselves available for the draft in 2027. There's nothing in the bylaws of the WNBA that precludes them from doing that. There's been a couple other people have brought it up. And so, yeah, they plan on doing it. Now, once they said they were going to do it, they were, words are fine. When the WNBA leadership and these coaches and these liberal women go, hey, we should let trans women and anybody, they'll talk a good fight until they have to deal with it. Freedom and Royce White coming, saying they're coming in and they're going to have to deal with it. They said, we're going to get together and have meetings. They literally had meetings. The WNBA had meetings where they should have said to each other, oh my God, we've screwed ourselves. If we don't go biological woman only, we're going to have to bring in Kanter Freedom and Royce and anybody else who wants to do it. And it should have been that easy. And after meetings and a couple of days of meetings, they still didn't have an answer. I mean, they're like Ketanji Brown Jackson. They couldn't figure out what a real woman was. So they say they're still gonna dodge the question and wonder. The WNBA commissioner Kathy Engelbert runs the league, is basically in a pretty good predicament right now. There's the league's own CBA says only players who are women are eligible to play in the WNBA. Pretty straightforward, except for one small problem. Nowhere in the 400-plus page agreement does the WNBA define what a woman is, so a trans woman can fit. And that's what the coaches, that's what some of the players have been saying. And so, you know, what you reap, you sow. And pretty soon they're going to get their... Unless they stop playing their little liberal games, they're going to have to deal with reality. 330-673-1234. You're up next. Hello.
1: Hi, Bob. How are you?
0: I'm good, thanks. How are you?
1: I'm really good. This is the time I really like to listen when I get home from work and stuff, and it's like you just don't seem to get a lot of calls wanting to talk about. I know you get a lot of calls about football, but the transgender and the WNBA,
0: yeah,
1: whatever you want to call it, I just don't think it's that interesting. Can I, you know, I just,
0: well, yeah,
1: just you, my opinion, because,
0: well,
1: I
0: mean, it's still, yeah, it's still a big news story for a lot of people.
1: Okay.
0: I mean, and again, it's, I'm sure there's a lot of people out there who could care less.
1: Oh, absolutely.
0: But
1: I'm a liberal woman, and I vote the way,
0: you know,
1: I watch the politicians. Mm-hmm. I don't vote strictly.
0: Right.
1: Democratic. But what I'm telling you is you just talk a lot about it, and I just don't think it's worthy.
0: Well, it's
1: time.
0: Someday,
1: yeah, prime time here.
0: Sometime, you can say what you want. Someday, sometime, somebody's going to have to make a decision. Because you can't have males, people who are born male, playing in women's sports. It is,
1: yeah,
0: it's stupid. But the problem is there's people out there who don't get it. They're fighting against it. They're trying to make it. The WNBA is one of them. They want transgender women who are born men, to be able to play in the WNBA, or at least that's what they've said.
1: Yeah, it's like, I guess I just think that, you know, you'd be had to talk about the NBA and LeBron.
0: Well, LeBron's not
1: going in his

0: family.
1: Well, LeBron's, who cares? LeBron's going to Philadelphia, and he's, LeBron had a chance to come back to the Cavaliers, play here a year, retire at home, and he chose not to. So,
0: you know, when I look at him, my opinion is he's good, and he does still support Ohio and Summit County with a lot of things. He still owns property here. He pays taxes here. So I guess I would find that more interesting.
1: Okay. Well, I'm.
0: And that's just my opinion because this is a prime time where, you know, a lot of people are listening to
1: Right, and that's why why things that are important are talked about. And transgenderism is important because there seems to be a disconnect between the right and the left.
0: Well, I just think they'll never come to any decision on anything because I think you should, a lot of people really don't care about professional sports when it comes to the money because it's all about the money.
1: Oh, sure.
0: And they're going to keep this in the news.
1: But I mean, you've got Leah Thomas who was a boy and ranked number 400 and something in as a swimmer. Says he's going to start swimming as a woman and starts breaking records. There are girls that have played hard their whole life to get better and to win and to have records, and of course he's stealing that from them. And so I mean this is a I understand that whatever you feel is important to you, but I can't believe that you don't see this as being something that needs to be worked out.
0: Well, but it's not up to us. Like, I think I find it more interesting. You want to talk about Bruce Jenner, what he did and now what he's done with his life. I find that more fascinating. Him in sports, what he did, how many records he broke, and granted, he did that as a man. But now, whatever. And it doesn't matter. And honestly, professional sports, the amount of money, we'll stay in town and watch, you know, the small team. I won't pay for my grandkids to go up to Cleveland to see any of the sports. Only because it's so expensive. The average person can't afford to go to a baseball game or a football game.
1: It's crazy.
0: It's really wrong. It shouldn't be like that. And I'm calling in, you know, from Summit County, and I've won tickets to go downtown Akron to see the baseball down there. And to me, if you have young children, that's what you should do.
1: Young children don't
0: appreciate, you know, the guardians.
1: But you know what's weird? That you can say that, and I know that some people don't, but they still fill their stadium.
0: Well, they do, but, you know, that's a lot of money. You have to be doing very well.
1: Yeah.
0: And as a young family, a couple.
1: Oh, you almost, it has to, it's almost like going on vacation.
0: You've got to have money.
1: It's almost like saving up money to go on vacation.
0: Yeah, and honestly, it shouldn't be that way. But that's just my opinion.
1: No, I agree with you on that 100%.
0: Okay.
1: All right, take care. You're up next. Hello.
2: Hey, Bob.
1: Hey, what's up?
2: Not much. You know that journalist on the Air Force One?
1: Yes.
2: Don't they realize every time they step on that plane with the president, they are a target by someone in the world?
1: Yeah.
2: Why was this one any different?
1: They should.
2: Exactly. Every time they step on aboard that plane, they are a legitimate target.
1: And I'm guessing that if they had room for everybody, maybe Trump would have snuck them all out on the food cart and into the C-32 or whatever the hell that other plane was. But you're right.
2: You want to know?
1: They're always targets, right?
2: Absolutely. And you want to know who has the biggest balls that was on that plane? Are the pilots? Because I will guarantee you, they told them the president is going on an alternate plane we're going up as a decoy.
1: Yeah.
2: They know that there's a credible target.
1: Yeah, well, they know, I mean, they're military, and they know they've got electronics jamming, they've got radar jamming, they've got infrared jamming, they've got the flares. In fact, the Air Force One rarely goes up with any kind of a fighter escort. Usually, it's that self-sufficient. But
2: that's my whole point.
1: Yeah, yeah.
2: They have all of that stuff, and they still took the president off the plane.
1: Yep.
2: So, in my opinion, they had a very credible threat against them.
1: Yeah.
2: And those Air Force pilot, whoever, what branch of military those guys are, they went up and did their job, no questions asked.
1: Plus,
2: God bless them.
1: God bless them is exactly right. Plus, you don't want the whoever, the IRGC or the gay Ayatollah or whoever it was, to go, hey, you almost got him. You want to send them a message saying, dude, we know every move you're taking. We know every step you guys are making. He wasn't even there. So, but yeah, you're right. Every time those guys are up there, and they're the best at what they do.
2: Yep. If that was me, I would have said, "Hey guys, I got to go pee. Don't wait for me."
1: That's right. I'll be out here. Don't leave without me.
2: Good evening, Bob.
1: All right, man. Thanks.
2: Thanks.
1: You're up next. Hello.
3: Hello? Hi, this is Dan, first-time caller.
1: Hey, Dan. Welcome.
3: Couldn't have said that. You allowed to say names on the radio?
1: Yeah, yeah.
3: All right.
1: Yeah, first name is cool, you know.
3: Last name?
1: Last name you can, too, but we rarely do that just because it's...
3: Well, I'm calling about the name thing you guys were doing earlier.
1: Yeah.
3: I thought it was hilarious.
1: Okay.
3: I'm going to tell you my last name, and you can beep it if you want.
1: Okay.
3: Shaver.
1: Oh, nice.
3: Well, nice.
1: How was it as a kid?
3: Got to listen to the story, Bob.
1: Okay.
3: My dad's name was Richard, and you know the short version of that.
1: Oh, no. Oh, my God.
3: One of your questions was, how do you get through high school? And I asked my dad that as a young boy.
1: Yeah.
3: And he said, I learned how to fight.
1: Oh, my gosh. Richard Shaver. And, of course, you know, we always use that term sometimes when... You know, somebody's being a Richard. So,
3: here you do it all the time.
1: Oh, my God.
3: Now, guess what I named my son?
1: No, you did not.
3: Yes, I did.
1: Did you really?
3: Absolutely.
1: Yeah. Well, how do you do? Boy named Sue? you want to make him tough, huh?
3: He is.
1: Good.
3: The other thing I wanted to tell you is
1: yeah.
3: My dad played football at Alliance High School with Len Dawson.
1: Did he really?
3: Absolutely.
1: Oh, my gosh. God, that goes back. That goes back. I even missed Dawson. I mean, he was, what was he? That was 60s, right? I think it was.
3: I
1: yeah.
3: Don't know.
1: Yeah. I think it was.
3: I don't know when was dad was born or
1: yeah.
3: When he went to school or anything, but
1: he was just dad.
3: Yeah, that's how he learned how to fight. That's how he got through life, and here in small town Ohio, nobody would mess with him. Nobody.
1: Oh my God. I wonder if Dawson actually came out and said, "Yeah, I played with a guy named Richard Shaver."
3: I don't know. Len was a senior when he was a freshman, I guess.
1: Okay.
3: Something like that. But I just wanted to tell you.
1: That yeah, but you did it to your kid. You are a your guts. Did your kid ever come up and say, "Dad, what were you thinking?"
3: Well, I named him Richard, and he prefers to go by the short version.
1: The short version, yeah.
3: So. No, he don't care. Everybody calls him that, and
1: yeah,
3: you know, he has a great wife.
1: There you go. I love it. All right, man. Hey, thank you for the story. That was great. Fantastic. 330-673-1234. Hold on. We'll be right back after this.
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1: All right, let's finish up this hour before Ron comes on. 330-673-1234, you're up next. Hello.
9: Hey, Bob.
1: Hey.
9: Hey, I'm a big time basketball fan.
1: Yeah.
9: And I've only ever watched, like, maybe a quarter of the WNBA, but I did watch when Caitlin Clark was in college. I know a lot of people watch that.
1: Right.
9: How come you think people watch more Caitlin College than they do the WNBA?
1: You know, they watch more college than WNBA? I don't know. You know, I don't know. I mean, she was good in college, but there were some other good players in college too. I just don't know why the WNBA, you know, never had the following until she came in.
9: Yeah, she was she's kind of like the Steph Curry of like women's basketball, I guess. And I think maybe like being changed a little bit with shooting threes and everything. And
1: yeah,
9: she shoots a lot of threes from far away.
1: Yeah.
9: Also, I mean, she was going against LSU in the Final Four, and she
1: yes.
9: was going against Angel Reese a lot. Angel Reese is kind of like the opposite of Caitlin Clark. She can't shoot at all, but she's really physical and
1: right.
9: gets a lot of stuff and everything. And I don't know.
1: Obviously, the comparisons between the two of them as they've been gotten into the WNBA has been significant. And I don't know. I mean, I don't know why has she gotten the notoriety because she's a good player? Has she gotten the notoriety because she's not a troublemaker? I don't know. She gets a lot of people that want her to do commercials and things like that and endorsements because, you know, she comes across as a genuine person. And I think there's just too many people in professional sports anymore, in all sports, who just, who just have an attitude sometimes.
9: Right. And I kind of looked at it like, you remember like the Lakers and the Celtics back in the day?
1: Sure.
9: And I kind of looked at it like that. Like, Caitlin Clark is kind of like the Celtics, and LSU is kind of like the Lakers.
1: Mm-hmm.
9: You know, so it's like a good rivalry, and everybody wants to see good rivalry. I mean, basketball, even in the NBA, there's not like a lot of good rivalry anymore.
1: Yeah. Yeah, and it's, and the thing is, I wish they would get past this whole trans thing, because, you know, you've got an opportunity with some of the attention that Caitlin's brought, that Sophie's brought, in trying to, I think Sophie had like 22 points. That's like the most points she's ever had the other day. But some of the, you know, some of the attention that they're getting, you know, it's a good opportunity for the WNBA. They should get away from this, from all the other garbage, and just get back to playing basketball.
9: I agree with you. There's more popular players like now than there's really ever been, and they should just keep going with that. And the rivalry is good for attention, but the whole transgender thing, I mean, like, they have Brittany Griner in there, and Brittany Griner is a great player.
1: Yeah.
9: But she identifies as a man, so it kind of like defeats the whole purpose. Like, if you're going to be, you know, if you're going to say like a Cantor and Royce White can't play because they're men, but
1: yeah, but Griner can. Yeah.
9: Right. She can, but she identifies as a man, so it kind of like defeats the whole thing. I mean, they should just go by
1: whatever
9: you were born as.
1: Yeah.
9: I mean, you don't have to be mean about it. It's not a mean thing.
1: No.
9: Whatever you were born as is what it goes in sports.
1: Exactly. Let's just make a rule and everybody accept it. And I know there's some people that want to argue against it. They don't believe it. But you know what? It's, you know, it comes down to, I don't want to say majority rule, but certainly, you know, when the league's going to have to make a decision. I mean, with right. Cantor and White, or you know, and Royce White, they're going to have to make a decision. It's there's no other way.
9: Those guys will destroy them. They're both like 7 feet tall, and they were first round picks, and they have huge hands, and they are using a women's ball, which is smaller.
1: Yeah, no, you know what? Because the ball's so small, they probably won't be able to take a shot. They'll probably have they'll probably be back to like Shaq's numbers.
9: Yeah, like Wilt Chamberlain.
1: Yeah, exactly, exactly. All right, man. Hey, thank you. Appreciate the call. 330-673-1234, the toll-free number, 800-669-4100. Taking your phone calls till we get to the 7 o'clock hour, which is in about 45 seconds. And so we're going to do that and call it a day. Ron's coming up next. I seen him. In fact, we talked football for a while. So he'll come in and talk about whatever else. I know a lot of people are still upset that the media had to ride on the big plane. By the way, it wasn't Air Force One because the president wasn't on it. It's not Air Force One if the president's not on the plane. At that point, it's just a big 747 with a bunch of badass toys on it. So anyway, Ron's next on the Talk of Akron, WNIR Kent, Akron.
10: From ABC News, I'm Dave Packard. The Mort Iran appearing to take a toll on American service members. Alarming reports of a sailor on the USS Abraham Lincoln going overboard during an unusually long deployment at sea. Growing concerns about mental health and living conditions aboard the aircraft carrier, deployed for more than 250 days. But Secretary Pete Hegseth pushed back on the report.
11: Completely misrepresented. 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
10: Top Democrats in Congress are demanding answers from the Pentagon. Cleanup is well underway in Indiana after a string of deadly storms. Indiana Governor Mike Braun was in the southern part of the state, said he approved a statewide emergency disaster declaration.
12: We've got the National Guard involved up in the northwest because of all the debris. Trees down everywhere. Here, there'll be a Black Hawk helicopter. Stay on call because, sadly, the forecast says we could get 2 to 4 more inches down here.
13: wide trail of damage extends from the northern parts of the state to the south. Major developments in the federal case against alleged CEO killer Luigi Mangione. Sources telling ABC News he could change his plea to guilty as early as tomorrow, with his state trial just weeks away. ABC News legal analyst Brian Buckmeyer.
14: I think the plan is to try to get a good deal from the judge, sidestep the prosecution, take it from there, and then hope a double jeopardy argument wins in state court, and that's how you get Luigi Mangione serving 12 years in prison, because they probably believe this is a mitigation case rather than a trial case. That's the only thing that makes sense to me.
13: President Trump's handpicked board again voting to close the Kennedy Center for 2 years for renovations, while again adding his name to the facade. The board voting to rename the facility the John F. Kennedy Center for the Performing Arts, restored and renovated by President Donald J. Trump. 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
13: In candy store shelves, Skittles, M&M's, and other sweets with natural food dyes. Officials with Mars say some colors were easy to recreate, but others like blues and purples are trickier. Claire Hewitt's a senior director of ingredient transformation from Mars and explains the difficulties.
18: Blue is the challenge. There aren't very many blue vegetables. We're using something called spirulina. That spirulina is a tricky thing to handle at scale. But I want to reassure everybody they're not going away.
13: Israeli settlers have surrounded a few Palestinian homes in the West Bank, preventing the families from leaving. ABC's Britt Clennett.
19: Israeli forces say they're sending more troops into the occupied West Bank after two Palestinian families were trapped in their homes by settlers near Kuzra, that's south of Nablus. One of the men inside, Kusei Abu Ridi, says the house was attacked again overnight and that some settlers were still nearby. And it really is another example, something we've seen for ourselves in Kuzra as well, of the growing violence involving settlers across the West Bank and the difficulty Israeli forces seem to have in containing it.
13: Jury selection is underway in California, where 29 states are in court accusing social media giant Meta of designing apps to be addictive to young users. Last week, a New Mexico judge ordered Meta to pay almost $1 billion for contributing to a youth mental health crisis. Meta says it will appeal that decision. Dave Packer, ABC News.
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2: 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Welcome on into a Thursday edition of the Ron Potesta Show on the Talk of Akron, WNIR 100 FM. 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Your poll question for tonight: should the now defunct Skyway Drive-In sign remain up in Fairlawn? Interesting article today in the Beacon Journal about this landmark sign, about a drive-in restaurant that's no longer around. So the question for tonight, thanks to the Beacon Journal's coverage: should the new defunct Skyway Drive, the Skyway Drive-In sign, remain up in Fairlawn? 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While you're there, do partake in our sports poll question. What's going to be the toughest game on the Ohio State football team's upcoming schedule? Will it be the opener at number 4, Texas? Perhaps it's a road game at number 22, Iowa, or a road game at number 6, Indiana. Maybe it's the home game against the current number 2 team, Oregon, or maybe the trip out to the L.A. Coliseum as the Buckeyes face USC, or maybe, just maybe, it's the final game of the 2026 regular season. You know, Ohio State, Michigan, this year it's in Columbus. That's not a bad schedule. I mean, you got some jabronis in the schedule, but Ohio State's schedule, it's pretty good this year. I'll finally give the Buckeyes a little bit of credit for their schedule. It's pretty damn impressive this year. Cast your votes. Which of those teams is going to be the toughest game for Ohio State this upcoming season? Cast your vote. Go to the website, WNIR.com. All right, it's Thursday. Let's get to the phones. Thanks a lot for tuning in. You're on the Ron Potesta Show. What's going on?
3: Hey, Ron.
2: Hey, what's up?
3: I was listening to Golic, and we were talking about the transgender stuff.
2: Yeah.
3: And it was really, it just bothers me tremendously because, I mean, when I grew up, I was born in the 60s, and I don't remember anybody ever talking about transgender. Not my grandparents, not my aunts, my uncles, anybody. And there was the possibility of homosexuality. We all knew that part.
2: Oh, absolutely. Yeah.
3: People choosing homosexuality, but not this transgender stuff. And now only thing I can keep asking myself is, if I'm a parent having my child today, do I really sit there and go, boy, I hope my child's a transgender? My whole goal in life is to make sure my child is transgender. I think this is really a fraud. Like it's actually something it's a fictional position that's trying to tear down our society. I mean, there's never before in history was this ever even talked about.
2: Yeah, it's funny how this comes up at the birth of the internet, the birth of social media, the birth of other stuff. And I don't mean to downplay it in any way, shape, or form. I do think that there's a lot of peer pressure involved with the kids, and a lot of stuff that can be said. And I'll say it: kids aren't as tough as we were, the last generation, the generation before them. They have far more stuff to deal with than we do, and I guess that would be one of the big reasons. I don't know. I mean, I'd like to think that the Almighty is perfect in everything that the Almighty does, including the sex of a man or a woman. What the kid does once he or she is born, that depends an awful lot on society. It depends an awful lot on the family. I don't know. What I do know is when we were kids, we dealt with homosexuality, as you pointed out. I will say that, you know, you always had suspicions of kids that may have been a little bit different in school. I mean, I graduated with a couple of kids that you kind of sort of knew in a way, looking back on it, that, you know, that they were going to turn out the way they did. Hey, no problem. I mean, that's the gay culture to me is completely accepted. The transgender, this culture, I don't get it. It's not that I'm willing to accept or not accept. I just don't get it. I don't understand. You know, well, I'm not supposed to be a guy. I'm supposed to be a girl. Okay. Well, what are you going to be attracted to? Are you attracted to other girls? You know, then what are we doing? You want to lop off your instrument because you're attracted to women? That doesn't make any sense.
3: Well, Ron, yes. And here's the crazy part. So check it out. When we were growing up, when you were born, if the doctor said, hey, look at your son, Ron, your daughter. In fact, your daughter, Ron. And you'd be like, wait, no, that's my son, Ron.
2: Yeah, exactly.
3: It's your daughter. And so you've got parents even getting into being brainwashed to accept this nonsense.
2: Yeah, I mean, you know, if you want to go the whole nine yards and if you're turning a man into a woman and you cut everything off and you're woman from head to toe, okay. But if you're doing a half-assed job, and you know what I mean by that, you still got your baseball bat and you still got your baseball. Sorry, you're dressing as a woman and you're a guy. Sorry. Can't possibly tell you you're a girl.
3: It gets worse, though. See, I even had people that I know and love who had babies say to me, you know, I've decided my child is now a human. They learned this from freaking the university. See, this is brainwashing. This is this destruction of our society. See, this it's all a nonsense. Wait a minute. It's a human.
2: Yeah,
3: it's a female. It's a male. It's totally ridiculous.
2: I had a conversation with a superintendent. This was years ago at my old high school, a few years back, and he looked at me and he was like, "Yeah," he says, "I'm ready to retire." And I'm like, "What's going on?" He goes, "Well, I just had a conversation with a parent who they want me to refer to their child as a cat because the child acts like a cat in the house." I'm like, so are we talking cat litter in the corner of a classroom? I mean, are we talking something like this? He goes, yeah, I haven't gotten to that point yet. I'm like, you realize in my day, and I, God, this is going to sound like the old man telling the kids to get off his property. Yeah, that would have followed by an absolute ass whipping.
3: Yeah,
2: it just would have. And then they would have been like, okay, yeah, we're gonna steer clear of this person. But after the ass whipping,
3: you know, I heard this guy tell a story. He said, my son came in and said, I'm a cat now. I'm a furry. He goes, what's that? Well, I identify as a cat now.
2: Alrighty then.
3: And so he just took the, he said, okay, that's fine. So he went over, opened up a can of tuna, stuck it on the floor, and said, here's your food. And everybody, you don't sit at the table. You sit over here, and you eat like a cat.
2: And then put some litter, put a litter box down and say, you know, you want to take a dump, there it is. You want to take a pee, there it is. You're not going to use the bathroom.
3: It didn't last long.
2: Exactly.
3: You see what I mean? But what I'm saying
2: is, I mean, is this in some weirded way a cry for help? Because if it is, that was genius.
3: I think it's like what they're trying to cause here is a mental disorder on our society to take it over. See, I mean, I don't know who they are, but what I'm saying is it's not just accidental that all this is happening, that it's like, oh, well, we're going to make you believe you're not who you are. And then we're going to make you believe who you're not who you are so much that you're going to be militant about it. And you're not only going to do that, you're going to cause laws to be changed to make sure that we can, what?
2: Yeah. Yeah. How about this? And thanks for the call. I appreciate it. How about this? If you're a guy, you're born a man. How about this? How about we treat you as such, and you're going to be in the men's room, and you're not going to be playing female sports, and you're going to be a guy all through school. You want to do something after you're 18? No problem. You're an adult. But until then, you're living by the rules of society. Period. End of story. You don't like it? Well, don't know what to tell you. But I do like the idea. I do like the idea of pushing the envelope and saying, oh, you want me to treat you like a cat? Okay. Here's the cat litter. You can pee and poop in that cat litter. Drop a little plate of tuna. Okay, you're not going to be eating at the dinner table. You're going to be eating right there. And, you know, you want me to treat you like a cat? Okay. Here you go. I'll throw you out and we'll let you run around and then you can come back in and all well and good. Not allowed on the furniture, cause you might shed. So that's out, and cats don't watch TV. So that's out too. Yeah, I think that would be pretty cool. Pretty sure the experiment would come to an end pretty quickly. Either that or the kid would call child services, and, you know, at that point, then you can have a little bit of fun with child services as well. There you go. 330-673-1234. Well, the Guardians did something today that not many teams have done. We'll get into that. We'll also get into the weather forecast, and we're going to get into the poll question for tonight. Should the now defunct Skyway drive-in sign remain up in Fairlawn? That's the question. Cast your vote. Go to the website, WNIR.com. We're back in a bit.
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2: All right, we got cloudy skies tonight with a low of 65 degrees. Tomorrow, considerable cloudiness with a high of 82. Tomorrow night, a few more clouds with a low of 61. And then on Saturday, partly cloudy skies, a stray shower or thunderstorm is possible. Saturday's high of 84. It's currently sunny and 76 degrees at the Talk of Akron, WNIR 100 FM. Again, your poll question for tonight. Should the now-defunct Skyway drive-in sign remain up in Fairlawn? 56% of you are saying yes, it should. 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Go to the website, WNIR.com. While you're there, look at our sports poll question. What is the toughest game on the Ohio State football team's upcoming schedule? 40% of you are saying the home game against Michigan, while 24% of you are saying the opening game against number 4 Texas. There's four other choices. We'll talk about those as the night goes on. So today the Guardians played in Detroit. It was getaway day, final game of this series before the Guardians head home to take on a very good and very hot San Diego Padres team. So the Guardians did something interesting. No, they didn't win. They lost 3-0. But did you know that the Guardians did not score a run, but they also did not strike out at all today? No strikeouts and no runs scored. It's only happened a handful of times in the last, I don't know, 15 years. So the Guardians become one of only a handful of teams that have gone an entire game without striking out, but also without scoring. They lose to the Tigers today 3-0. They lose the series, and the Guardians are now 59-63. Woohoo! 40 games left in the season, and who knows? Maybe the Guardians can get to 500. I don't know. I got to say something about this this whole thing with Skyway Drive-In in Fairlawn. The Skyway abruptly closed last month on July the 11th. 74 years in business. Restaurant was famous for juicy burgers, the milkshakes, the onion rings, and the car hops. So if the place is closed, why do you still want to sign up? I mean, consider this. Let's say that there's someone relatively new driving around Fairlawn, and they want to get something to eat. Hey, man, let's go to the Skyway Drive-In. There's that sign. Only to find out it's not there. I don't get this. Okay, yes, I understand. 74 years in business. I get it. But the store's closed. Restaurant's closed. Why should the sign remain up? I mean, my dad's drugstore has been out of business for, I don't know, a few years. Do you honestly think the sign for the Washingtonville Pharmacy is still standing? Hell no. Store's out of business. Do you think Chief Wahoo had that iconic Wahoo thing on top of the old Cleveland Municipal Stadium? You think that would be around? No. Cleveland Indians are no longer the Indians. They're the Guardians. And times change. I mean, I get it. For 74 years, this was an incredible business. But that era is over. The sign should come down. Now, honestly, I think you can make a boatload of cash if somebody buys it via an auction. I don't know, maybe the money goes to a charity. Maybe the money goes to the town of Fairlawn. I don't know. But I think someone would pay mucho dinero for that Skyway Drive-In sign if you did it via an auction. course, then again, the dog pound era in Cleveland ended when Dixon and Minifield were gone. But then again, that doesn't help the or doesn't hurt because the people are still barking. Really? That era was 40 years ago? What are we doing? What? What are we doing? So I guess it kind of sort of makes sense because people love to hang on to things around here. I don't know why. Times change. Let's get with the times, kids. You're on the Ron Potesta Show. What's going on?
7: Hey, Ron. How are you?
2: I'm good, man.
7: Right on, dude. So, you know, it's interesting. Last night you were talking about how abortion should be a state-by-state issue, and sorry to rehash this, but that's like saying that, that firearm protection and your ability to defend yourself with one should be a state-by-state issue. I think we have a federal government for a reason, and the idea that people should be allowed to protect themselves and that the idea that a woman shouldn't have to worry about a cop arresting her doctor for performing a medical procedure. And I realize 90% of abortions are for the wrong reason, but the 10% are the ones I worry about. Having said that, if I can use the current issue, you know, we over here, I'm over in the Springfield Township area, and we used to have a gala drive-in.
2: Okay.
7: And a new business, it's basically a strip mall commons, and they called it the Gala Commons. And, you know, there's more than one way to slay an old dragon, and maybe they can figure that out.
2: Yeah. Or like right. I said, why don't you just auction off the sign? I'm sure someone in Fairlawn would be willing to pay a lot of money for that sign.
7: Well, you know, I don't know if it's true, but I've heard that Michael Jackson bought the big slide from Jogger Lake when they closed.
2: Somehow that wouldn't surprise me.
7: Well, I know, but I know it sold for $5,000.
2: Yeah.
7: But you know, getting it wherever it was going was probably the big cost.
2: Oh, yeah. Yeah, you probably tear it down and then rebuild it when it comes back to its next site.
7: I'm gonna tell you a story, man, and this is, you know, I've lived a pretty dangerous life, and you know, one of the most dangerous things I've ever done in my life was we would sneak in there at 2 or 3 in the morning when the park was closed, and we'd take a metal chair and fold it up like a sled.
2: Oh, Lord.
7: And we'd go down that thing, and you know, you'd probably hit 60 miles an hour because, you know, them potato sacks, you get resistance. But that was like running on a dragster.
2: Oh, man.
7: And you'd hit that, you'd hit the midway, and sparks would fly everywhere off that asphalt and rock and metal. Remember, this is when they were real metal chairs.
2: Oh, yeah.
7: And there was, I think they called it the butterfly, was the ride probably 30 or 40 yards in front of it.
2: Yep.
7: And there was a fence around it. And if you hit that fence going full speed, you had to be slowed down enough to not hit that fence going too fast.
2: Oh yeah,
7: you were going that. It was, and you know what, Ron? I know that doesn't sound like a big deal, but until, you're literally riding down there with no protection, and if you even touch the sides, you're getting burned.
2: Oh God, yeah, absolutely. Yeah, yeah, no, that's about as. That's about as crazy as that we used to in the town that I grew up in. There were two pretty good sized hills, one on about a block apart, both places about a block apart. So I had buddies that grew up on Walnut Street, and that was one of the hills.
7: Uh-huh.
2: So they would go, they'd get a running start in the wintertime, and they would put their sleds down that hill. Well, there's a stop sign on Main Street, but you never know if there's cars driving on Main Street. And then you got railroad tracks after Main Street. So you can figure out how many of these guys actually went past Main Street and past the railroad tracks. Play that game a few times and figure out how many people went through the railroad tracks as the railroad crossings were coming down. If that don't scare the poop out of you, I don't know what will.
7: You know what's really wild, man, is the maintenance guys, you know, you would hear that for a half a mile away. It was really loud.
2: Oh, Lord.
7: And the maintenance guys would literally come chase us out of the park.
2: Oh, God, yeah.
7: Before the swimming and all the other water stuff at the park, you might recall there's a swimming area there.
2: Yeah.
7: Right. You can see it from the rest of the lake, and you'd see that little swimming area. If you lived in that neighborhood across the street, you could buy a pass, and that was usually how we'd get in and out of the park. That we all grew up calling Jogger Lake the park. We didn't call it Jogger Lake.
2: Yeah.
7: Same with SeaWorld. We called that the park, too.
2: Oh, yeah, absolutely.
7: The craziest thing is we'd literally run into the swimming area, and they'd chase us over that wall. Right, yeah. It was a lot of fun. The funny thing is, we thought, I don't know, we just thought we didn't have enough to do as kids. And the older I get, I realize how lucky we are to have had the things that we had and the ways that we had them.
2: I was going to ask if you guys messed with Shamood.
7: All the time. We'd sneak in SeaWorld when it was closed, too.
2: Okay,
7: You know, the thing is we never jumped into those waters. And we had enough sense not to mess with any of the dolphins or the this or that. But you know, the thing is, we would feed all those animals. We'd feed the alligators, and you know, you're not supposed to feed them.
2: No.
7: One of my buddies fed like a duck or something to the alligators. That wasn't cool.
2: No, that ain't cool.
7: Right, but he did. Right.
2: Oh boy.
7: We did a lot of really wild stuff up there and had a lot of fun. And I know those, you know, what's funny is anybody who ever wondered if it was me, now that they're listening to me, they realize who it is.
2: Yeah. Their memories are probably jogging. Well, wait a second. Listen, I think it was 40 years ago. I saw some kid do something like this. Oh my God. Confessions 40 years later.
7: You know, the wild part is there was a band that they all grew up there too, and they're all gone except one of them now. They were called Forceful Entry. Before that, they were Tremor, and they had a song called the Jog Lake Shuffle.
2: Oh, all right.
7: Yeah, I can still remember how to play that when I play a little guitar.
2: All right.
7: Right. Yeah. Good old Jog Lake Shuffle. Da na na na na na na na na na na. Well, have fun, man, and I'll be listening all day, yo.
2: I gotta ask, because you brought up something in the first of the conversation about abortion, and you brought up how that should be nationwide. All right, the education. We have the Department of Education that the Trump administration has said, it should go to the states. What do you think? Should it stay with the states, or should it be?

0: have a high school diploma or a GED, as long as you enrolled in GED, and I enrolled and took it the first time up and passed it. So I was instantly, by the time I was 19, I had my GED and had been in college for about 6 months. And so I didn't really, I wasn't that far behind everybody. A lot of the guys that lived the way I lived, they got themselves way behind. And, you know, they're 40 and 50 trying to put their life back together.
1: Yeah.
0: And by the time I was 40, not only did I have it together, I was done with that life. And I just went and got a job one day.
1: Good for you.
0: Right. Well, you know, I mean, people do what they do. But back to the Department of Education, they want to eliminate the IRS. You know, that's their version of defunding the police. It's not going to work out for us because me and you are going to cover that.
1: Oh, absolutely.
0: Right. The other thing is the idea that that people shouldn't know that 2 + 2 = 4. Or that they should think 2 + 2 = 3 because they go somewhere where the preacher told them that. And if you don't like it, too bad. That's what God said. I really don't want kids coming out of school like that. I don't like homeschooling. And yet, I feel that if a kid can't meet the standardized testing, he should have to go to school. I don't like funding parochial schools. The idea that somebody can go to a private school and learn what they learn, I think that's fine, but I think they should have to pay for it. I don't think that you and I should be subsidizing it. I don't think they should be carving out their voucher, because what we're essentially doing is we're defunding our ability to keep these kids out of trouble. The things you learn in school with normal people, or at least some semblance of normalcy, the group interactions, the sports, just there's a whole host of things that we learn in school. And I get with the whole "I'll get in line" thing. Oh, well, you sit down and shut up. Well, be quiet and pay your tax. You know, I can understand the guy that's saying, well, we shouldn't be in instilling that and indoctrinizing that into people. But you know what? Yes, we should. We should be teaching people to do the right thing. We should be teaching people to interact as a group and as the whole and as a unit. And to be considerate of, and to pay their fair share. And we shouldn't be telling people that it's okay to move their business to a place where they don't have roads and bridges and schools and this and that. Or that if you don't let us have a 16% tax rate, which is essentially what they're paying now, you know that, right?
1: Yeah.
0: We've lowered it to 22 and we've let them keep the deductions. Our tax is just a drop above third world, and it's lower than anywhere else in the industrialized world, while we're running the highest deficits we've ever ran, so that we can have people have a Department of Education that trains these people to do a good job. That would be us, these people, okay? We have a Department of – we have a law enforcement that assures law and order. You know, this stuff isn't free. We have a place to put out our fires if our houses catch on fire, and they're ready at every second. We have roads to drive on that don't damage our vehicles for the most part, okay? And I realize they're not perfect. If you go anywhere else on earth with lower taxes than the United States, you have none of that or some of it.
1: Exactly.
0: Right.
1: Yeah, and when people sit back and they want to abolish the IRS, well, how the hell are we going to pay for the roads, the right. cops, the fire department, the schools, the parks, the libraries, and all the other good things?
0: Exactly. You know, Ron, the other thing is that, you know, you can come up with 50 different ways for tax, and a payroll tax is the only real way to do it. You know, you can say, oh, we'll do a sales tax, or we'll do a this tax, or that tax. It's the easiest way to cheat. The hardest way to cheat is with a payroll tax. It makes it almost impossible unless you're running an underground business, and that's only going to last a certain amount of time before they come knocking on the door wanting their cut of the love.
1: Mm-hmm.
0: Yeah. So I mean, Ron, I like everybody that has all these wild, crazy ideas, because we should be exploring, especially these things we're fighting over. You know, the things we fight over could easily be fixed if every time somebody calls you, ask them, well,

0: would you fix that? I think we'd hear some really creative, especially when it's a public servant or somebody involved in. We need our public servants to start getting creative on how to fix stuff, not how to fight with and keep things broken.
1: Amen to that.
0: Cheers, brother.
1: Amen. Amen. See you. 330-673-1234, the number to call. Toll free outside of Akron, 1-800-669-4100. Your poll question for tonight: should the now defunct Skyway drive-in sign remain up in Fairlawn? 58% of you are saying yes. Again, the restaurant went out of business on July the 11th after 74 years in business. There are some people that are like, nah, let's leave the sign up. It's a big old blue sign. I got to believe if you were to put that sign up for auction, proceeds going to a charity, oh, man, the money that they would make. All right, so the Pacific-based aircraft carrier USS George Washington, it's begun heading toward the Middle East as reports have emerged of mental health and supply issues aboard the long-deployed USS Abraham Lincoln. Now, the Lincoln has been supporting the U.S. war against Iran, and its deployment has included a record-setting uninterrupted time at sea of more than 240 days. And there are some Democratic lawmakers that are pressing for accountability from the Pentagon over conditions aboard the carrier. However, Defense Secretary Pete Hegseth today said those issues were, and I'm quoting here, completely misrepresented. The Navy acknowledges that the war has created an environment, and I'm quoting the Navy, where traditional supply hubs in the Middle East were disrupted by combat actions. So we got a bunch of guys on the USS Abraham Lincoln. They have been at sea for more than 240 days. The Lincoln has been there since February 28th, or somewhere thereabouts. Actually, it would have been a little further back, because we're talking 365 days for a calendar year. You're talking about 125 days, and maybe in January sometime it was over there. That's a long time. That's a long time to have guys on a ship. And I wonder why some guys are probably getting antsy. So the USS George Washington is heading over to the Middle East. So we'll see what happens here. I mean, mental health, supply issues. I'm thinking more supply issues, but yeah, I got to be honest. If I was on a boat for more than 240 days, yeah, I'd kind of want to get antsy to get my feet on land. No doubt. Let's get back to the phones. You're on the Ron Potesta Show. What's going on?
2: Is this the award-winning Ron Potesta Show?
1: Well, I haven't seen an award anywhere, but it is my show, yeah. Minus the award. Someone must have ripped it off with the other stuff I keep in my mailbox, but I digress.
2: Oh, there you go. But you'll get to it soon enough.
1: Yeah, I guess.
2: What does the L.A. Lakers and Iran war have in common?
1: One's been sold recently. I'm not sure.
2: Well, it was sold for $12.5 billion to the brother of Jared Kushner.
1: Yeah,
2: who's negotiating the peace talks in Iran?
1: Okay,
2: and it was sold for that amount, but the guy made a $2.5 billion profit in 1 year.
1: The owner of the Lakers who sold the team?
2: Yeah.
1: Yeah, well, hey, congratulations. You know, I mean, just because someone is sitting back and saying, hey, you know, this team is worth $10 billion, well, apparently, according to Bob Eichert and the other Kushner, they wanted to spend more money. And these two were looking to get an expansion team in Las Vegas. They were looking to be all in on getting an NBA expansion team in Sin City. Apparently, someone must have told them the Lakers could be had, and they made an unbelievable offer.
2: Well, the fact that that I don't understand, maybe you have an answer, but why does a real estate investor is the one to negotiate a peace talks with Iran?
1: It's a good question. I honestly, I don't know. I mean, I'd like to think that there is someone a little bit more decorative, if you will, that is doing the negotiations. I'd like to think that Kushner is there as, for lack of a better term, a lackey. Which is what he basically would be. I'd like to think in the real world that there is probably a highly decorated officer that's doing the talking and he's just there.
2: Well, isn't it a form of nepotism?
1: Sure. Yeah, I mean, there's nepotism everywhere.
2: Well,
1: yeah.
2: He's married to Trump's daughter.
1: Yeah. Yeah, there's nepotism everywhere in every form of life. Hell, there's nepotism in my field. You know, Harry Carey, great baseball announcer, his kids and now his grandkid are baseball announcers. Gee, I wonder why. The old man's a Hall of Fame announcer. His name carries weight. Joe Buck, his father, Jack Buck, Hall of Fame baseball broadcaster. Gee, I wonder how Joe Buck got his job. He got his job because Jack Buck was his dad. I'll give Joe Buck all the credit in the world, though, because he's as good as or better than his old man, and his old man was pretty damn good.
2: Well, we generally want to have a government that's efficient and knows what it's doing, not because you're related to somebody. And not because your father, who is in prison for fraud, is now the ambassador to France, and so this family is getting reaping the rewards of government that we pay for with our taxes.
1: Mm-hmm.
2: Yeah. What's wrong? What's right with that picture?
1: Again, nepotism is everywhere. Man, that's the only thing I can give you. You know, I mean, we can sit back and boo-hoo it all we want to, but the simple truth is nepotism is everywhere.
2: Well, my opinion is this is the reason why Iran doesn't want to negotiate faithfully, because they don't want to negotiate with
1: Iran doesn't want to negotiate because there's nothing to negotiate. We've got nothing. What are we negotiating? We're negotiating the Strait of Hormuz?
2: No.
1: Hell, that belongs to them. As much as people want to sit back and say, oh, we've got Iran by the short hairs. Really? Please tell me. Please explain to me in short terms how exactly we have the upper hand over Iran right now. They're the ones holding the cards. They're the ones that have the Strait of Hormuz, not us. They're the ones that have closed the Strait of Hormuz. All we're doing is bombing the snot out of them. And they sit back and say, okay, is that all you got? And nothing's changed. Since February 28th, not a damn thing has changed. They still have the Strait of Hormuz. And so when we sit back and say, well, we're going to negotiate what? You've got no cards. You've got nothing.
2: I was listening to the morning show today, and one of the morning show people said, "What the hell is going on with the price of gas? It's at $4.40 or $4.50 a gallon now, and this has been going on, like you said, for over a half a year now."
1: Yeah, and you know, I mean, and the people are going to buy into the whole, we want to make sure that Iran doesn't have any nukes. They didn't have any nukes the moment we blew their ass up last June. They didn't have nukes. We blew them up.
2: Well, you know, I don't know much about world politics, of course, but it's a funny thing that most countries in the United States has a 24-mile territory limit on the ocean, you know, the Atlantic Ocean, Pacific. We consider 24 miles as our ownership. So if we consider that the way it should be, what about the rest of the countries in the world? Do they have 24 miles also?
1: I don't know. It doesn't matter what the rest of the world does. I don't care about the rest of the world.
2: Well, I mean, I would imagine that's why Iran is pissed off. We claim 24 miles territorial limit, and our country denies them any limit at all.
1: Nobody in their right mind is going to come into our country. I mean, let me give you a scenario here. We have a base in Germany. You think the Germans are going to put a base in the United States? Of course not. We're not going to let it. And then there's no way in hell we would let anyone from another country put a base in our country. It wouldn't happen.
2: But that what I mean is, Iran has ownership of the Hormuz Strait for 1,000 and more years. You think they're going to give it up just because our president says you better?
1: Well, of course not. They're the ones holding the cards. That's why I didn't want us to get into that place in the first place. I mean, there were two endings that you could have. One, you nuke Iran, but then if you do that, you've just killed X amount of people, most of which hate the regime. So what's the point of nuking Iran if most of the people in that country hate the regime? Now, unfortunately, those dumbasses gave up their weapons as soon as the new regime came into power in 1979. They voluntarily gave up their weapons because they didn't want to fight the new revolution. So, you know, honestly, and this is going to sound cold-hearted, and I apologize to those that have family in Iran, they deserve everything that they're getting right now because they were stupid enough to turn their weapons over to the new regime.
2: Well, I know you have to drive many miles from home to work, and I'm just assuming that you're kind of keyed off because of the price of gas also.
1: It is what it is. I mean, what I do is just put $10 in my tank every day. And it fills the tank up, and that's that. You know, and sometimes it might cost a little bit more. It is what it is. What are you going to do?
2: That's the problem. Everything is costing more. And it's got to stop.
1: Oh, stop. Get out of the in my day bull crap. You know why the prices are up? Because minimum wage got jacked up. When minimum wage got jacked up, some people said, you know what? People are making more money now. No. Just the people that were on minimum wage, and minimum wage in some cases, not officially, but most of the people got quote-unquote raises. And then all these people that are, you know, wanting to make more money, sitting back and say, well, you know, these people, they've got more money in their pockets. Now it's time for us to raise the prices. That's what happened, kids. You know, it's not a conspiracy theory. That's what happened.
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1: I mean, I'm remembering a time about a year or so ago. I was working at a restaurant. And I was working the morning shift. We'll call it the place with the arches. Yeah, we'll say that. So you're getting paid X amount of dollars, which is about, I don't know, $2 or $3 more per hour than what you would normally get. Because this was the era in which, you know, people are getting quote-unquote paid. So one day, one of the workers... said, well, how come everything's so expensive now? And I looked at him and I was like, you're kidding, right? They go, no, I mean, look at this. Cost of the big burger is up about a dollar. And all the other stuff, all the stuff that we sell is up. I said, yeah, because, well, the workers are getting paid $2 and $3 more per hour. I said, haven't you figured this out yet? Let's say the owner of the restaurant has about 50 to 60 employees, and they're paying $2 to $3 more per hour. That comes into a good amount of money every single week. So if the owner wants to keep his profit margin, what do you think he has to do, or she? You got to raise the price. There you go. There you go. You got to raise the price. Because if you're paying someone $2 or $3 more per hour and you got 50 or 60 employees and they're working minimum 25 hours a week, and well, you do the math. You got to make up for that profit margin. You're raising the price. This ain't rocket science. Everyone wants to know why prices are up. Because wages are up. WNIR, Kent, Akron. It's 8 o'clock. ABC News now.
6: From ABC News, I'm Dave Packer. Sources tell us that accused CEO killer Luigi Mangione plans to plead guilty to federal charges during a court conference tomorrow.
7: Luigi Mangione has been fighting dueling state and federal charges for the last 20 months. Now, just weeks before the planned start of his state murder trial, sources say Mangione is preparing to plead guilty to federal charges. A potential plea could help defense lawyers argue that Mangione's state murder case should be thrown out because of double jeopardy, an argument advocated by Mangione's defense lawyer earlier this year.
6: ABC's Peter Haralambos. Alarming reports about dangerous conditions on board the USS Abraham Lincoln aircraft carrier. It's serving a record-long deployment in the Middle East, more than 250 days without a port stop. Family members have told the Military Times that some sailors have tried to jump overboard. ABC contributor Mick Mulroy says sailors also don't have a set end time.
8: There isn't a set date yet for them to be done with their deployment. So it's hard to plan things with the family. It's hard to know what to tell your spouse. So this is a lot of pressure. It's not unique to the USS Abraham Lincoln, but I think it is getting more and more dire the longer they're out and extended past beyond what is normally a six-month deployment, which is now over nine.
6: A trial against Meta is underway in Oakland, California, the social media giant facing a lawsuit from a group of state attorneys general about how their platforms affect the mental health of kids and teens.
9: Meta claims that the damages could be as high as $1.4 trillion, by far the biggest penalty yet. And just last week, a New Mexico judge ordered the company to pay $567 million. In a similar case, Meta says that rather than sticking to the facts or the law, the state AGs have instead decided to chase an outlandish payout, and it stands by its record, creating strong protections for teens.